0: you know, close to $2 to $3 billion since he's been in office. That's a come up. I mean, that is a real come up. Look at a meme coin. Meme coin, he got in and out. Now he got a gold coin with his face on it. He has a gold coin, a gold dollar that is coming out with his face on it. And on the back is his I see the picture on the back. Somebody said it's a picture of his butt on the back. I don't know, man. He's telling us to kiss his keister. So there's a steroid Olympics backed by Donald Trump and also Peter Thiel. If you don't know who Peter Thiel is, Peter Thiel is the guy who has plenty of money, who's an investor, and he's invested in everything. Facebook, you name it, Instagram, all these places, man. He's invested in all of these people and all of these companies, and he's netted major returns. So the steroid Olympics happened in Las Vegas earlier this year. We're going to talk about birth rates. We're going to talk about who this country is quietly trying to engineer, starting at the military level. Then we're going to bring it home because Milwaukee just changed its police rules, its police chase rules. And I need you to know the pros and cons. I don't have the knowledge to understand everything. So we're going to try to analyze the pros and cons before you form a drastic opinion. We're talking about a place right here in this city helping men catch themselves before a bad night turns into a tragedy. And I'm teasing a guest next week that you don't want to miss. And then breaking news. Today, the source of the parasite outbreak just got confirmed. Well, maybe not today. How about 2 days ago? I'm pretty sure they knew about this. And it's sitting right inside of a restaurant, a nightclub, Taco Bell that you guys probably ate at sometime this week. Plus, that haze is still around. That haze is still around. It's hanging over our skyline. So if you are outside, please protect yourself. And I'm handing you a very real list of what to buy to protect your lungs. You got to protect yourself. Protect your neck, like Wu-Tang said. Bodies, borders, and breathing room. Milwaukee, let's get into it. This is the grapevine. So let me tell you. High T department. That's exactly what Pete Hegseth has explained and what low T actually is. We're going to get into this. This is absolutely out of order. So the Pentagon and your defense secretary, Department of War Defense Secretary Pete Hegseth, just announced the Pentagon will annually screen every service member. That's every person that has signed that dotted line at age 18. Every service member from every part of the military. Every part of the military. Every service member 30 and older for testosterone deficiency. So they're calling it internally. They're calling it the high T department, which is so wild. You're calling this the high T department. So you're screening people who are low, are testosterone deficient, or could possibly be testosterone deficient, and you want them to all be on the same page? You want them all to have high levels of testosterone? Do you know what that does to people? You know how dangerous it is to have extraordinary high levels of testosterone? Are you going to do this with the women too? I mean, talk to us, Pete. Call me Pete. Somebody knows Pete out there in Milwaukee. I think he has a cousin here in Milwaukee. I promise you. Maybe Chicago. But call us, Pete. We need to understand all of this. You're not a scientist. So real quick. So everybody's on the same page. I want you to get this real clear right in the dome piece. Low testosterone. I can't talk today. Low testosterone medically means your blood levels drop below roughly 300 nanograms per deciliter. So basically, out of a normal range, that usually runs from about 300 up to 1,000, which basically means that if you have low testosterone, your symptoms can include fatigue, low sex drive, so your hammer ain't hammering, you're losing muscle mass, your mood changes, so you're having major mood swings, even you're having trouble concentrating. I'm pretty sure that's pretty much all of the Americans in America right now. If you having trouble studying, I mean, that's pretty much everybody in America. Everybody is having trouble. We're right in front of our phones, looking at our phones. This is a part of the culture. Losing muscle mass. Yes, we all lose muscle mass. But I've heard something about muscle mass, and I remember this. I remember a statistic that came out and said that we lose muscle mass at a 17% rate every year after the age of 30. So yeah, you know, we're losing it. You know, at one point I had large muscles. I remember, you know, I gained 15 pounds in a short amount of, like, 15 pounds worth of muscle in a short amount of time. That's just, you know, I was young. I was eating spinach and working out like Popeye and fighting a lot. So, yeah, it's a real diagnosable condition for some men, and at some point, usually tied to aging. So this gets folded right into the existing mandatory public periodic health assessment under 30. So, you know, people under 30 can volunteer for the testing if they want in. Heck says frame this around lethality. And so basically he's keeping troops at their biological foundation for combat readiness. So as long as you are staying in the military, they're going to treat you as being lethal. So if you want to be combat ready, what do you have to do? You got to be a part of this. You got to be a part of the high testosterone group. You got to be a part of the high T group. You have to be a part of the bigger, better, faster, stronger group. You have to be a part of those individuals that can increase the length of their telomeres. The telomeres are things that keep you living longer, but also increases the length of your biological foundation. Your biological foundation gets stronger because it needs to be ready for combat readiness. I'm not his preacher. I'm just telling you, this is what he is out to do. This is what he is out to do. So you guys are going to have some people. And I got a couple theories around this. And I know those theories are straight up my opinion. We need a section of this called My Opinion. Straight up. So these real numbers are worth knowing. Only about 5.6% of men aged 30 to 79. Now, they're not even there. This is just a blanket statistic, not including cultural folks, people who of the black and brown and yellow connection, race, right? Actually, so only about 5.6% of men aged 30 to 79 actually have a clinical testosterone deficiency. So doctors have already publicly pushed back on this framing, since testosterone naturally declines with age. But that's not automatically a medical emergency requiring treatment. You just do something about it. Like, honestly, if you want your testosterone to increase, go outside and lift some boats, some rocks and some boulders, and go run, go sprint, go deadlift, go lift anything but a fork. When we come back, testosterone didn't start with the Pentagon. It went mainstream in Las Vegas first. And what I'm going to tell you is genuinely the weirdest, wildest story you will hear in sports today. When we come back in.
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Welcome back to The Grapevine. I'm your host, Manon Sabir. We're back. We talk about the steroid Olympics. We talk about the steroid Olympics in the high tea department that the U.S. government Department of War has enacted in the military. I think it goes into effect in October or something of that sort in the fall. But it's my prerogative, and we're going to live like that too today. The enhanced games. Yes, we picking these grapes with the enhanced games. Testing going mainstream. So Milwaukee, in May of this year, something happened in Las Vegas. And I need you to understand that because it connects directly to that Pentagon story. It's called the enhanced games. And it is exactly what it sounds like. An Olympic-style competition where steroids, testosterone, and human growth hormone are not just allowed, but they're really encouraged. They're encouraged. Like HGH, steroids, and testosterone is encouraged. It's crazy. It's no drug testing, it's no drug testing at all for this. Like nothing. No drug testing. You could just use the, like, whatever you want to use, you can use it. No banned substance list, no drug testing. It's the opposite of the Olympics where you have to ultimately be natural. So these athletes that signed up to the enhanced games, they received massive cash prizes for winning their event, right? So 250 G's for winning their event. A full $1 million if you broke a world record. It's backed by real money. It's backed by Donald Trump. Not, believe this or not, Donald Trump has a venture capital firm called 1789. I want to know what happened in the United States in 1789 for him to call his venture capital firm 1789. I doubt if he even knows what happened in 1789 in America. 1789 in American history. Watch this. Let's see. American history. I'm looking it up too.

0: Okay, so in 1789, I just want to go down this little rabbit hole right quick. Little rabbit hole, chase a few squirrels. The United States successfully transitioned from the Articles of Confederation to a functioning constitutional republic. The year was defined by George Washington's inauguration, the organization of the federal government, and early debates that forced the foundation of American law and politics. So there we go. There we have it. That's the reason why Donald Trump called his venture capital firm. He has a venture capital firm that invests in everything that you are not investing in America, Americans, you Americans. That's right. And he's also doing it with a gentleman by the name of Peter Thiel. I'm not going to necessarily expose who Peter Thiel is, but you just look it up and you'll find out what he is, what he's all about. These people behind the Enhanced Games, and there's more, but these are two main individuals that have put money and time into investing in cheating. That's it. They're cheating. I can't make this up. They're straight up cheating. So, and this isn't like a fringe internet stunt. This is a well-funded, publicly traded on the New York Stock Exchange thing. Like the Enhanced Games now is probably trading at $3. I think. So it went up and then it went down. And guess who won that race? Yeah, I want y'all to guess one time. One time. Just give me one big guess. That's right. Donald Trump. Donald Trump and his people won that race. Look, you can use the people who participated in the Enhanced Games used 91% of the competitors used testosterone, HGH, which is a human growth hormone, and 62% were on stimulants like Adderall. Openly, like, okay, man, you know what? I need to run faster. Let me get some Adderall. Wild. I mean, I don't know. This is wild. The World Anti-Doping Agency and the U.S. Anti-Doping Agency condemned it outright. The head of the USDA called it a flat-out dangerous clown show. It is a clown show. So here's the world we're actually living in, Milwaukee. Testosterone and steroid use has gone from taboo to ultimately on television. It went from banned to being branded. In the same year, the Pentagon decided every soldier over 30 needs their hormones checked annually. Is this like the Tuskegee experiment? Are y'all trying to test me? Every soldier over the age of 30 needs to get pricked. They need to be tested and prodded to find out what their hormone level is. So this is not a coincidence to me. This is a culture deciding very much out loud that enhancement is the new normal. That to enhance is the new normal. They like, you know, they're like, man, if a woman could get a BBL and a TTL, then they could get BBL and a TTL. That's a TTL, if y'all get what I'm saying, yeah? If a woman could get that, man, you might as well let these dudes get high level testosterone. They might as well let it go. So here's my theory. I want it to be known. This is my theory. This is my opinion. It's not the views of Truth Radio. And it's not a proven fact because I think there's something deeper hanging. But you strip away the marketing and what you're looking at is like a country trying to engineer a super soldier. They're trying to engineer someone like RoboCop, right? So imagine a person that can run further, jump higher, shoot straighter, recover faster, barely needing any sleep. Because if you have a high level of testosterone, you don't need an enormous amount of sleep. You will rest, but then you're right back up and you're ready to go. That's what they train. Soldiers are trained that way. That's why they're able to wake up at 5 o'clock, go to sleep automatically at 10 and wake back up at 4, 3, 4, 5 o'clock in the morning and continue to do it again. Trained. So it's more than a machine. It's more than a man than a machine. More than a machine than a man. Sorry. Practically an android built to police the world without ever needing rest. Like the RoboCop. Remember the RoboCop used to have to be plugged up? Exactly. So, and I'll go a step further. And this is, you know, it could be controversial, but I think what was part of driving this obsession, this to enhance, is a quiet anxiety about competing athletically and otherwise with black and brown people who've dominated the world of sport over and over again. At one point, if you look at the National Basketball Association, when it didn't allow black people in, and then when it did, what happened? The National Football League, when it didn't allow black and brown people in, and then when it did, hockey is going on now. Tennis is going on now. Rowing is going on now. Speed skating going on now. Think about it. Think about it. It does not mean that one race is more dominant than the other. That is not the case. But there is a genetic link. There is a genetic link to being foundationally, biologically, the closest people to the first person on Earth. There is a link, and that link allows you to tap into a greater genetic substance. A greater genetic substance. That does not mean that you are inferior. That just means you just, you know, sometimes you ain't got the juice, and it's okay. And it's okay. Work harder. That's all. And so, you know, these people have dominated the sport after sport after sport. And I can prove, we can prove this motive sits at every boardroom behind this movement. But when you watch who's funding it, who's promoting it, who is, you know, who's putting money behind it, and what biological foundation language keeps getting used around it. I don't think that read is crazy. I think it's worth saying something about it out loud. I think what we need to do is understand it as a people, as a group of human beings. We have to understand it, not create a super soldier so we can invade Karg Island, so we can bomb ports and then put troops on the ground. That shouldn't be the case at all. That shouldn't be the case. But when these people come out of the service, guess who we have on the front lines of, and so a lot of them going to the law enforcement. Guess who is a part of the law enforcement group being trained as a super soldier? We'll be back in three.
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0: Hey, y'all. Welcome back to The Grapevine. We're about to pick some more grapes, and I'm about to play a video that is very controversial in America and also controversial in Canada. But it kind of explains the effects of human growth hormone, steroid use, and the openness of using it. Ben Johnson, Carl Lewis, they were competitors, rivals, but Ben Johnson happened to get caught with steroids. And he didn't necessarily deny it, but he was saying to other people that he wasn't the only one using it. It was other folks that were using steroids too, that he just happened to have the right combination of steroids and also genetics and talent and work to win the race. Let's play that, Zach.
1: Ben Johnson of Canada claimed gold in the men's 100-meter final at the Seoul Olympics 1988, winning in a world record time of 9.79 seconds, but later was stripped of the title due to a doping scandal. Gold was then given to the second place defending Olympic champion Carl Lewis, who ran 9.92 seconds. Ben Johnson of Canada claimed gold.
0: Yeah. In the men's. So there we have it. And you see how fast he ran? Matter of fact, he beat Carl Lewis twice. He beat Carl Lewis the year before in 87. Was that? Yeah, 87. That was because I was 88. Man, that shows how old I am. But that was 80. That was 88. So, Ben Johnson beat Carl Lewis in 87. I mean, he really wrecked him. He beat him bad. So it was a crazy time. That was a really crazy time because steroid use they thought that Carl Lewis was clean. Not everybody thought Carl Lewis was clean, though. People at home were like, man, this dude is running the 100 and under 9. Come on. Come on. 9.92. Come on. Wow. Somebody told on Ben Johnson. Shout out to you, Ben Johnson. Hold it down. But here's a number that should stop you in your tracks about the bigger, better, faster conversation. The high T department. For the first time on record, white males, yes, that's it. White males made up less than half of all babies born in America. Less than half, yes. Less than half. And that's the first time on record. So 49.6% in 2024, down from 52.6% just 8 years later. Hispanic births are the only group that grew during that stretch. I don't believe that. I think black births have always been a constant, and that's why it's hard to report. We know that black people, and brown people are always giving birth regularly. We're just not going to stop having babies. If you look at the population of Africa, the majority of the population of Africa, especially in most countries in Africa, most people are either under the age of 25 or over the age of 55, the elderly. So everybody in between, they're kind of phasing out. But these young folks are still having babies. Shout out to y'all, too. So if you look at the U.S., the overall U.S. birth rate has dropped below replacement level. And that's not saying, we're not talking about the black and brown people. We're talking about the overall U.S. birth rate that was reported. But majority of that report is based around the people who are trying to have kids but are not having kids. We're going to get into it. So basically, the replacement level is 1.6% per woman, when 2.1 is what actually keeps 2.1 kids per woman is what keeps a population steady. My mother had 5. Her mom had 7. My two grandmothers on my father's side, it was 12 kids altogether. I got a lot of cousins. And them folks, they having babies. They not going to stop. So it's our rate is probably like 3, 5, 5.1 per woman in our family. Meanwhile, there's a real documented push out of this administration, this Trump administration right now, and its allies, Vice President Vance, Elon Musk. The Heritage Foundation behind Project 2025, more than likely a person like Bill Gates. They're actively strategizing ways to push and boost the birth rate with some proposals, the white birth rate, with some proposals even floating things like cutting funding for higher education for women. They are floating things like cutting funding for higher education for women. Yes, they are. So they can not go to school, right? So they can not go to school and have more babies. Because they said more years in school correlate with having fewer children. Man, these dudes, boy. So here's my question. I want to be careful with how I say this, but basically, you know what? We got the enhanced games video. Hey, take your time. But here's my question. I want to be careful how I say this, but when you put a high T department screening every soldier's hormones and an enhanced games mainstreaming steroid use right next to national movement, actively worried about which Americans are having babies and which aren't. Is that really a coincidence? Is that really a coincidence? Or is the military now professional sport? Are they becoming the testing ground for a much bigger cultural project about strength, reproduction, and who this country wants representing its future? I think it is. I think this is the exact system that they want in place. This is a part of human preservation. We're going to talk. Look, I don't really play Joe Rogan, but man, he had a great explanation. Let's play this real quick.
2: The enhanced games is the idea. Okay, the enhanced games is a very well funded idea, and
3: they call it the enhanced games?
2: Oh yeah, they're all going to be on the juice. They're going to be on the best steroids money can buy, the best current technology. All the athletes.
3: Okay,
2: you know the enhanced games.
0: No. Yeah.
2: The
0: idea. So okay. I want to raise something else, and I want to be precise about it. I want to be real precise, and I'm not going to sit here and tell you one race, it has proper testosterone levels than the other. That's not the case. I don't want to do that because, you know, I like to understand about something about myself. I respect all people, everybody. That is a part of my claim, right? That's a part of how I grew up. But that's not, you know, settled science. This whole thing isn't settled science. And claims like that have a genuinely ugly history attached to them. So what I will say is this. Anytime a promotion or fitness standard gets tied to any biological marker instead of pure performance, history has shown us that these standards do not always get applied evenly across every soldier. So the real question, I mean, look at Agent Orange. So the real question isn't who has more testosterone. It is who decides what counts as enough. Who's watching to make sure that decision gets made fairly for everybody? Everybody wearing the uniform. So meanwhile, I want Milwaukee. I need Milwaukee. I want you to sit with this. Black and Hispanic families have not stopped growing. Y'all ain't stopped growing. Y'all continue to have babies. And the data straight up shows it. So in a lot of countries, including black and brown populations, specifically the largest groups, are under the age of 25. And I'm going to say this again, are under the age of 25. A full, healthy, generational spread. So while one political movement is actually worried about engineering a stronger, bigger, better faster, run longer, run faster, have more babies, more fertile future soldier, right? Able to think, you know, able to rest shorter and get up and do whatever they got to do type of soldier. More like a machine more than a man. The population they're worried about replacing hasn't actually slowed down having babies at all. And they're worried. They are worried. There's mad reports about this. Mad reports. Donald Trump has said this. He's said this a lot. I mean, this is a part of his plan. This is a part of Donald Trump's plan to do this. I can't make this up, man. This guy, I'm trying to look something up. I'm like, he is absolutely, you know, wild. He's wild. This is a very, very weird case. This case is really weird. So, Milwaukee, I want your read on this. Is this genuinely about military readiness, or are we watching something much, much bigger? Are we watching RoboCops being pushed down our throats? Because it's playing out in sports as we speak. So when we come back, we're gonna bring this back down to street level. I'm gonna play a clip for you before we even get into our last couple of topics for the rest of the 2 hours that we on. I'm gonna bring it down so we can really, really understand what I'm really saying to you. And then we're gonna jump into our police chases and what the rules mean for us. We're gonna talk about those pros and cons. Hey, we'll be back in 2.
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0: Wow. All these one-hit wonders. Tone Loc. Yo, I think that was Tone Loc. Somebody. Was that Tone Loc? Yeah. Who was it?
1: Yeah, Tone Loc.
0: Yeah, Tone Loc. Yeah. So, yeah, look. You welcome back to The Grapevine. We're picking some more grapes. I'm your host, Manon Sabir, on the award-winning 101.7 The Truth Radio. Yes, we are back, and I'm glad you are sitting down with me in your car, listening, traveling, whatever you got to do, eating some lunch. Whatever you're doing, glad you are here, man. I'm super happy that you're here. My mother said I'm coming in too hyped, so I'm going to come in like this. Hello, everybody. Welcome to the Poetry Hour of 101.7 The Truth Poetry Hour. We're talking high tea department. And the reason there's a broader reason why we're talking high tea department, having high levels of testosterone in the military. Pete Hegseth, who is the Department of War Defense Minister, has said he's going to start testing soldiers over the age of 30 for low testosterone so they can boost their testosterone. Very interesting. Very weird. Very classy-ish. Not. It's not classy at all. So, but what I do propose and I do know is that when you get soldiers who have high levels of testosterone, and they come out of the military, there are soldiers that will go right into public service. We should show the Rodney King beating. I mean, there we go. There we go. There we have it. I mean, do we need to show any other police brutality? No, I'm not going to. Let's not show that. But we are going to show, I am going to show a clip of what an actual android looks like. Yes, I'm talking androids. And I think what we're erring on is the side of a, don't play it yet. We playing it? Don't play it yet. What I'm proposing is that we're not just trying to

0: enhance our soldiers in the military. That's not it. What we're trying to do is test their ability to compete with machines. And then when as they're competing with machines, they enhance the machine quality, they study these humans, enhance the machine quality. Then when these people who are bigger, better, faster, stronger die, like they donate their brain. Y'all know about that, right? Like CTE, when people die, some people donate their brain. They take the body, or they take the head of this individual, they put it on a machine. If you don't think this is happening, let's play this clip. And I tell you that we got folks that are running from cops. Y'all not going to be running long. They're going to be jumping from house to house. So they're going to be running from house to house. Look at this machine. They have it on a kind of a pedestal type of deal, but so it's not necessarily on the ground. But they have these machines already ready for people's heads to be placed inside of them. If you do not believe what that is going to happen, that is happening right now. The video is on. It's right here in your face. They already got robo. They already got machines. Look at this. Look at it. They already have machines that are walking next to you that you can purchase today. This is one part of policing. So you're not going to be running from the cops. They can control you. You could take this machine out and, you know, slash it with your little knife. And the machine going to do what to you? Is that it? Is that a pinprick? And then it'll run at you and just take you out, eliminate you. That's what it is. I'm not trying to scare you. But if this machine is looking at you in your face on this video, imagine what is going on behind closed doors. Milwaukee's new police chase rules. I'm gonna open up the phone line. So 9 people, that's how many Milwaukeeans have died in police chases last year alone. 6 crashes, 9 lives. That's why the rules have changed. And I want you to actually understand what changed before you form an opinion of it. So as of February 6th, Milwaukee Police Department can no longer justify a chase on speed alone. Just on speed, they can't justify it. So officers now need at least one additional factor, like a collision, forcing another driver to swerve, or blowing through a control intersection. That's right. So the Fire and Police Commission is pushing for to go even further. A newer proposal will stop officers from chasing reckless drivers after the initial stop attempt entirely and require immediate termination the moment a chase becomes dangerous. Okay, so this may be a case for tighter rules. And fewer high-speed chases means fewer innocent bystanders getting killed by a fleeing driver who was probably never going to get caught. So reckless driving was stated as the reason in 714 out of 970 total pursuits in 2025 alone. That is a lot, man. Y'all running a lot. They going to start putting out spike strips. They already got the flocker, whatever that's called to catch you while you have the license plate reader, they got that, the flock. The case against some, and then you can also make sure that you can check and see if you've been flocked on the website, Have I Been Flocked? The case against some officials and also families worry that this teaches reckless drivers that if they just keep going, police going to wear out. They going to back off. And it's really emboldening more dangerous driving. Citywide, not less. So, y'all, what do you all think about this? What is your what is your stance on what they're going to do? I'm going to go to the And also, if you feel like calling in, 833-212-1017, 833-212-1017, you can call in. You can also text and tell us what you think about, you know, if you want to talk about the high T department. This is on your soapbox. Get on your soapbox. Y'all can write a whole lot in the chat. Go do what you got to do. Say what you want to say. The enhanced games, the the demographic angle. You can talk about it all. Police chasing. LaRon Taylor said, I don't think that there is anything Trump won't do. The infamous Blitzkrieg invasion by Nazi soldiers was so successful that they were hopped up on methamphetamines and did not sleep for days. As a matter of fact, yes, more than likely all day. But also, we also were invaded. If y'all didn't know that, we were invaded in Portland, Oregon, and also California by one of the opposing armies of one of the countries, believe it or not, in the 40s. And Baybar said, Solid Snake, yes, probably. LaRon Taylor, a year before Floyd heard from Marshall High School, beat Carl Lewis in 2000 in the Moscow Goodwill Games. So that, y'all proving my point. Not everybody knows that there were more than one people before Ben Johnson that was on steroids. Trust. And there was no high A cost of living causing low birth rate. Reminds what happened in the Sons of Paradise. Yes. And that's Baybar saying that. LaRon Taylor said, you had Funky Cole Medina. We were playing Funky Cole Medina. No Limit has some type of soldier. Cash Money had the Army and the Navy. Okay, what are y'all on today? And then LaRon Taylor says, this also means a whole lot more. People's cars are getting stolen again. They tried this once. Yeah. Remember that area? It was an area in... by one of off of 35th Street that had like a whole lot of stolen Kias. I mean, it was like the kids were just coming out of the house. It is just driving the Kias. The stolen ones, though, they don't have the correct pursuit vehicles to chase these cars. Yes. Matter of fact, why don't they get some donations from Dubai and get some Porsches and Hummers and souped up Hummers, though. And also, Lamborghinis. You get the Lambos. I don't think people going to be going that fast. This is going to stop. Straight up. Then, you know, it's drones out here. They got the drones. So, everybody, next hour, you're in the right place. You're in the right place, Milwaukee, because we're going to have a little fun. I'm helping men catch themselves before a night turns bad. And I've got a name you need to remember before next week's show. I'm going to introduce a few of our next week guests. And I'm going to see what you think when they come up. We'll see you after these breaks.
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0: back. The last hour of the Grapevine, and we're picking some more grapes. I'm your host, Manan Sabir, and we're about to get busy talking about domestic violence. Yes, we're talking about domestic violence, and I got a clip I want to play right before we get into it, because this thing is real. It's domestic violence is something that we don't approach all the time, every week, with open arms, and we need to, because it happens every day. It happens literally every day. As a matter of fact, guess when it happened in Milwaukee? Yesterday. I'm going to say it again. It happened yesterday. A young lady on the south side of Milwaukee by the name of Kiana Pilska was shot and killed. And we don't talk about it enough. This is some garbage. Dudes can't hold, you can't hold your anger. You can't hold back. What's wrong with you? You suck. I don't care what a woman says or does. Back up. Walk away. If she got another dude, it's okay, man. Move around. This world full of people. Move around. If you can't fight for it and the fight is over, back up. Listen to what your president said. This is your president. He'll be giving you full access to his idiot, him being an idiot.
1: We went from one of the most, and some people say the worst, the most violent city. Can you imagine our capital being the most violent city? But it was really bad, into a totally safe zone. It's called a safe zone city. There's no crime. They said crime's down 87%. I said, no. It's more than 87%. Virtually nothing. And much lesser things that take place in the home, they call crime. You know, they'll do anything they can to find something. If a man has a little fight with the wife, they say this was a crime, see? So now I can't claim 100%. We went from a...
0: Y'all heard that, right? Y'all heard that? If you have something at home, it's just a little bit of, you know, if you fight a little bit of this, he just smoothed over domestic violence. Like, this guy is a fool, man. I mean, he literally is a class fool. I just cussed, but I was muted. I muted myself. A class fool. It doesn't help for you to stay in a relationship that is violent like that at all. That's just violent. Just bounce. Just bounce, man. Like, yo, if you feel like your rage is raging, just go. You ain't got to shoot anybody three or four times. I think he shot this lady five times, if I'm not mistaken. It's crazy. Crazy. In St. Francis, Milwaukee. So it don't just happen. This is not an inner city or low income type of behavior. This is across the board. Men have to stop. You got to stop. You have to learn how to control yourself. You have to learn how to control the things that are inside of you. Like, it's a body full of ego. Low self-esteem. Chill out, man. What if I told you that the most important intervention in a domestic violence story happened before anything violent occurred at all? Milwaukee, we got a place right here in Milwaukee that's doing that right now. This is very interesting. This is all serendipity. And I need to tell you about the story of a woman who built it. Her name is Antonia Newton, 1988, before a culturally specific domestic violence services was even a phrase anybody used. She started what became known as the OSHA Project, right here in America. I think Sean Muhammad is now the director. One of the first organizations of his kind in the entire country. Not one of the first in Wisconsin, but one of the first in America. And 30 years later, other cities are still calling Milwaukee to ask how she built it. The name Asha is Swahili and an Indian word for life and hope. And she put the building like literally right in the middle of the community. It's on the north side, off of Center Street. It has a purpose. So every neighbor could literally walk a survivor. Any neighbor could walk a survivor through the door herself instead of sending her somewhere else across town. This is plain and simple, man. This is on time. And here's the place that makes Asha different from a lot of DV organizations. And Ms. Norton said it plainly. Black people often don't trust the criminal justice system. And that's true. And for good reason, historically. So instead of running every survivor through the same cold, bureaucratic, systematic system, this lady built Asha and built something responsive to how Black women actually think, how they talk, how they move through crisis. They actually have advocates who understand the culture, not the case file. So this program does not stop at survivors. There's a whole, they even got a men's program. Guys, listen to what I'm saying to you. I'm going to back up from this mic a little bit. Listen to what I'm saying to you, because I have the tendency to yell. My voice does carry, right? So there's a whole men's program called Ujima. U-J-I-M-A. Listen to what they do. It's built specifically to work with men who've caused harm. Not to excuse them, but to actually change the pattern before it costs somebody's life. Before it costs somebody's life. So most men who go through it get there by, of course, sometimes court order. But Asha's been running a program, a real push, an actual social media campaign aimed at men ages 18 to 47. Real demographics. Not to say guys older than that don't do the DV thing, but this is concentrated on these age groups. So they want to get more men walking in voluntarily before a judge ever has to tell them to do that work, to walk through those doors. So if you feel like you are raging and you're walking around the house and you're, you know, making people mad and you're mad and everybody's mad and you're about to do something to these people or this person, you can walk through those doors at the Asha Project and understand why they have the ability to help you open up so you can do what you need to do for yourself before you put your hands on somebody and you regret it. And they may also regret it too. They may whoop the stuffing out of you and you sitting back talking about, I didn't do anything. I just wanted my phone back. You just wanted your phone back, dude? Let the phone go. Go to Apple iCloud and get you a whole new phone. Turn the phone off. That's all you got to do. The numbers behind why this matters are really, really hard to hear. But Milwaukee really needs to hear them. In one recent year, this state saw nearly 175 non-fatal shootings of Wisconsin women, and 90% of them were Black women. I'm going to tap the mic because I don't think y'all heard me. 175 non-fatal shootings in Wisconsin, non-fatal shootings of women in Wisconsin. And guess how many of them were black? 90%. 90%. So Asha exists because that number is not an effing accident. And somebody has to be doing something about it before it becomes a headline instead of a warning sign. Somebody has to be doing it because you actually care. So is this not crisis services that they do, right? Is this not the crisis services that they have a, they got job training, they got what they call Sisters Cafe and Deli, they got they you know hair and nail salon. And they're giving survivors real income and real skills. But it's us as men, we put them in that position. If we're supposed to lead, why aren't we leading? Why aren't we leading? We're leading like, you know, old boy in the White House. Now let's just smooth it over. Let's just smooth it. It's like a little fight with your what did he say? Little fight with your, you know, spouse, you know, you just make up. Make up? After a little fight? Some of y'all are beating the stuffing out of these women. Shout out to Asha Project, man. Shout out to y'all. I'm telling y'all, this, what we're going to do is we're going to have a call to action. Next week, we're going to address, next week, Friday, we're going to address domestic violence. Matter of fact, we're going to have somebody on our show, on our channel, and I mark this down. His name is John Fletcher, Desert Storm combat medic, fellow black belt at Wisconsin's first black-owned dojo. He's a real fighter. He can fight, but that doesn't mean that he's going to come on and fight. He's going to show you how to have personal safety. So women, I need y'all to be in the building. Matter of fact, I might even invite a woman from our listening to come down. So he's just not going to talk about domestic violence awareness and, you know, do the fluff and stuff like that. He's actually going to demonstrate what to actually do in that moment for men, for women, for girls and boys. So don't miss it. And when we come back, we're going to talk about some of these outbreaks. The parasite, because it's something brand new, always coming on the horizon. We'll be back in 3.
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0: include the rest of the country. Not enough investigators because your boy cut the program dirty. And now we got feces hanging on our hanging on the leaves of our lettuce and also fruits and vegetables. Let's play this video.
1: Georgia Senator John Ossoff is questioning Elon Musk's access to private veteran information. Musk and Doge employees recently used VA computer systems during their sweep of the federal government to cut costs. Ossoff and a group of other senators are now asking for a list of Doge employees who visited VA facilities, what systems they were able to access, and if any private information was viewed, copied, or transferred. Protesters filled the streets in front of the CDC in Atlanta to fight President Trump's widespread layoffs. About 10% or so of the agency's workforce will be let go.
2: It's not a lot of people fearing for their jobs. It's a lot of people who are fearing for the health of Americans. And that is what public health work is about. And that's why I love it. That's why I came to this job, this field.
1: Advocates say they will continue to fight.
0: Yep. There we have it. So Milwaukee, I don't just need you to put your fork down. You probably just need to put the old fork and the spoon down. Just, this thing is getting bigger. It's confirmed. It's big. This ain't small. This is not small fry. This is not small change. This is real. The source of that parasite outbreak that we've been tracking finally has a name. It has a name. It's Cyclosporidia. And it's sitting on a menu a lot of y'all know very well. So last night, the CDC, or, you know, not too long ago, CDC came out and said it directly in plain English, plain Jane English, no hedging. So they said, do not eat shredded iceberg lettuce served at Taco Bell locations in Indiana. I'm not the doctor, nor am I the CDC investigator, but I do believe that there are more cases of this feces water hanging on our fruits and vegetables. It's probably just hanging there like, you know, a piece of monkey bread. it's like hanging on there like some dandruff. Like, is this not coming off? This is wild, man. So is the iceberg lettuce, they're trying to blame it on the iceberg lettuce. I think this is a kind of a PR stunt, but I think you have to just watch all of the fruits and vegetables. But they had the Taco Bell locations in Indiana, Kentucky, Michigan, Ohio, and West Virginia. And no, that's a federal health agency telling you by name which fast food chain and which states to avoid right now. So how big is this thing? There's nearly 7,000 suspected cases of cyclosporiasis across 34 states since May 1st, 34 states. That already blows past the old U.S. record of 4,700 cases. And it was set in 2019. So southeastern Michigan alone has reported more than 4,300 cases itself. One region, one state, absolutely, absolutely swamped. We've been swamped. It's going to get worse before it gets better. We know that for a fact, because it's going to take 6 weeks for the investigators to actually track down the source. 6 weeks. For the parasite to actually show itself. So FDA investigators trace it to a single supplier, a place called Taylor Farms out of Salinas, California. If you've never been out there, it's a lot of farms. And the lettuce itself was grown down in Mexico before it ever reached the Taco Bell kitchen. Hey, y'all, listen. Do you believe in chemical warfare? I do. I believe in chemical warfare. I truly believe in chemical warfare. Listen to what I said. Taylor Farms, based out of Salinas, California, the lettuce itself.

0: was grown in Mexico. What have we been saying and doing to the Mexican country? What have we been saying and doing to them? I mean, is this a coincidence? I don't think so. This is not a coincidence. This is not a coincidence. Yes. And LaRon Taylor said, this is not the first time Taylor Farms has called something like this. This is something that somebody did. Not just the average human feces just, taking. It just doesn't happen. It's not supposed to happen that way. Here you go. Hey, outbreak. Taco Bell, can we play that clip real quick in a minute? Taco Bell came out with a statement. They straight up came out with a statement. And Taco Bell ain't letting this go down. They're not going out without a fight. Taco Bell is not going out without a fight. They got our attention. We got theirs. Federal health officials are saying flat out that this contaminated lettuce may not have stopped at Taco Bell. So let's say you out at the club, and you know how some people go to the lounges and stuff like that, and they get the salad, the garnish, and imagine some of that garnish on your meat, and then you out the club, you kicking it, boop, boop, boop, boop, boop, boop, boop, and then all of a sudden you don't feel too good because this parasite done mutated. So not rather than it showing itself after 2 weeks, it shows itself after 2 minutes. Yo, we got that clip ready. We're going to show the... Shout out to Taco Bell, man. Y'all
1: this morning, fast food giant Taco Bell says it's voluntarily removing some ingredients from select restaurants as a precautionary measure amid the growing outbreak of an intestinal parasitic infection in the U.S. Taco Bell telling ABC News in a statement, the health and safety of our guests is our top priority. Public health officials have not confirmed a link to Taco Bell or any specific ingredient, supplier, restaurant, or retailer. Adding, we will continue to closely monitor the situation. There are currently 1,645 confirmed cases of this intestinal illness, cyclosporiasis, in the U.S., according to the CDC, with over 5,000 more suspected. The CDC warning that number could keep rising through the summer because it can take a week or two for symptoms to show.
2: We anticipate continuing to see cases increase, possibly through the end of August.
1: Cyclosporiasis is a parasitic intestinal illness that causes fatigue, fever, and uncomfortable explosive stomach upset. Cases of the parasite have been reported in 34 states, from New York to California.
0: Listen, we know this. We know Taco Bell is not going down without a fight. That's it. Straight up. Plain and simple. I'm going to hit the chat real quick before we get up out of this. Baybar says, just best to give her everything and just leave. Yes, best to give people everything. They were talking about the domestic violence. Yes, best to give people what they need and just bounce. And it goes both ways. It's not the first time Taylor Farms has caused something like this. That's right. But I think across the board, they need to name it a company and an organization. But I think it could be across a couple of corporations. And by the time we find out, it will be. I think it will be. If you've been out to any of those places out in Cali, in some of those farms, it's a lot of companies. It's a lot of companies. And you guys are going to find out. What meat? I don't know what you mean by what meat, Baybar. I'm just talking about the meat that people have at certain lounges and stuff like that, because part of the garnish is probably something of that nature. And LaRon Taylor, this is Taylor Farms not processing, cleaning their vegetables like they're supposed to. Yes, no, they actually, yeah, you're right in a way, but this is what they claim from some of the first reports, is that they said that the meat, or the not the meat, but the fruits and vegetables were cleaned by contaminated something. But something that was contaminated, water, whatever. So somebody used that process and contaminated that process. And that's where the parasite is coming from. So somebody put some, I don't even want to say it. Last stop today, the haze that's sitting still over our skyline. I've got actual gear you could be buying to protect your lungs. We're going to keep it light today, a little lighter than what we got going on. So let's not guess about the gear. We're going to find out what type of gear we need when we get back in three.
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0: 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Yes. And let me tell you, this is one of my favorite songs. We got Al. Al, what's up, man? How you doing?
1: Well, yeah, I'm doing well. Fun Day Friday. First of all, I need everybody to understand. A lot of times when people be getting sick, it's because they be in there with that toilet tissue touching that rectum. And, you know, everybody don't be washing their hands correctly. You wash your hands with soap, not water. Because, see, sometimes when you be in the bathroom, you see people, they go in there and blow a dookie missile out there behind, and then they want to play in the water for 5 seconds. And then you got all that boo-boo engraved in the skin. And then they go back, touch it on food, and now you at home blowing out dookie missiles. So they got to wash their hands under warm water for 20 minutes. And they really got to wash it with that soap, okay? And then they should smell their hand to make sure they don't got nothing, no scent on their hands. That's how you know they wash their hands. And then the other thing you have to do, you got to keep you some Pepto-Bismol pills on deck. You usually get them at the gas station for about $1.59. And also make sure you got some ginger ale, some 7-Up, and some Sprite. That'll help your stomach when it gets upset. And then if your stomach upset, do like a wheat sandwich with tuna. Now, if you go out the night before and you get up in the morning, your stomach is feeling queasy, you got to go to Walgreens or CVS. Go to the laxative aisle, the bottom shelf. You need that extra large fleet with the extra saline solution, okay? You got to put that up your rectum, and it's going to pull everything out. Everything out. But when you start using that, don't go nowhere.
0: Hello? That was it? Man, ow. Al was on fire, man. Giving us the...
2: Yeah, I don't know what happened.
0: Hey, he dropped.
2: Still okay. Says he's there.
0: It's okay, Al. We got you, man. We got you. It's okay. We're gonna figure it out. Al, you call back. You call back, man. It's my birthday weekend. You can call back as much as you want in the next 25 minutes. Call back as much as you want in the next 25 minutes, man. Straight up. Yeah, you're right. You know how many people walk out? I was just informed. You know how many people walk out from the bathroom in places that we are familiar with and don't wash their hands? There's a number of Zach, we know some people, don't we? We just had a conversation. But we know some people who don't wash their hands. You have to, at the very least, when you're done wiping the streaks, you gotta do what you gotta do. You gotta not do-do, but you gotta, after the do-do, you gotta do what you gotta do. You can't just haul off and just have a straight up, you know, hand-to-hand moment. This ain't hand-to-hand combat. This is not hand-to-hand combat at all. This is dry your hands real well. This is real, man. This is real. This is real. This is not fake. This is not for fake. So we got, I want to cover something in relationship to what's going on in the Midwest, the Northeast, and the Mid-Atlantic, in the United States, also the North American continent, and that's wildfire. Wildfires are there in Canada, but they're going all over the place. They're like literally all throughout the Midwest, all throughout the Northeast and the Mid-Atlantic. This is what's going on. And what we have to do is save our lungs, because these the smoke is carrying air particles coming in from Canada all the way into Minnesota. Minnesota is, there are parts of Minnesota that are on fire. That's far north, far northern Minnesota. And then it's carrying the smoke down into the Midwest Valley and also the Northeast and Mid-Atlantic area. So if you are not, if you are looking at that, it's not a mistake. If you're looking at that sun and that sun look real orange in the middle of the day, that's the haze. That's the haze, not purple haze. That's somebody blowing smoke from their, you know, 1989 Buick Oldsmobile. But it's the real, it's real haze. And it's, it can get into your lungs. It can cause breathing problems. So if you are at home and you need, you know, extra protection, close your windows and then look for, if you can, go out and buy a true HEPA filter, what they call, not a HEPA-tight or HEPA-like, but the, and those are marketing terms, but a true HEPA filter, H-E-P-A, HEPA filter, okay? And those are marketing terms that don't guarantee real filtration of fine wildfire particulates. Particulates are little particles that are carried in the smoke, in the haze, that can forge and lodge themselves inside of your body, inside of your lungs, through your breathing apparatus, which is called your mouth and also your nose. Okay? Check the what they call a clean air delivery rate, the CADR rate, and match it to your room size. So you can Google it. It's a clean air delivery rate and match it to your room size. It's a purifier. So that's, if it's too small for your house space that runs just consistently, just make sure you match it. For bedrooms specifically, run the purifier overnight on a really low setting. On the lowest setting you can run it. And you spend a third of your life in that bedroom. So basically, you should be protecting it first. So I would put the air purifier inside the bedroom. Please, if you can afford one unit, then I will put it in the bedroom, straight up. Budget option, a box fan with a MERV, what they call MERV 13 furnace filter, zip tied to the back. It's a legitimate and well-documented DIY alternative that performs basically close to commercial units for just a fraction of the price. So you got a box fan, you got the filter on the back, just help it, you know, just set it up and make sure it's going. And then make sure you skip anything that's considered an ionizer or that produces ozone as it, or that produces ozone as its main mechanism. Some of those actually make indoor air quality worse. So don't buy the ionizer. It makes it worse, not better. So make sure that you are doing the necessary research. You're doing the necessary research to keep your space protected. And this is not a joke. I think we also have to remember that this is something that if we're not careful, people can, like, for me, my breathing is good. I'm not a smoker, have never been a smoker. If I'm having trouble coming out of my house and feeling this haze and understanding that this haze is affecting my lungs, then I can only imagine people who have breathing issues that will, where that the haze will affect them. So Milwaukee, if you have a purifier at home, if you have an extra one and you need to give it to somebody, make sure you give it to somebody who actually needs it. So call your family up and donate that purifier. Donate that purifier to somebody. You can call me up. I'll take one. So if you got a purifier at home, make sure you put it in the, you can put it in the comments. I can set something up for someone. If you have an extra one, I can set, or you want to buy one for somebody, we can do something right on air, man, and make sure that somebody has a purifier for their house. And if you don't have, if you don't have purifier, get that box fan. It's a couple of box fan tricks. So if you got a box fan trick for purifying your home, hey, let us know too in the chat. So last stretch, Milwaukee, and I'm going to bring home everything before we jet up out of here. We down to the last segment, man, and I got some things on my mind that I want to talk about, and I hope you guys are paying attention. I really do. This is real personal, but we're going to have a little fun with it too when we get back in three.
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0: 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And that's all our sponsorships. And I'm telling y'all, this is one of my favorite albums right here, man. El DeBarge, Dance and the Rhythm of the Night, baby. You all got to know, you got to have a rhythm all the time. If you're not having any rhythm all the time in your body, in your life, it's going to be hard to move around this world. It's going to be hard. I love this song. This is one of my favorite songs. Today's my birthday, or this weekend is my birthday, and I want to make sure that we have a lot of fun. But I'm going to get real personal with y'all for a minute, because I think it's time. I think it's time to get real personal. So before I let you go today, I want to get personal enough for just a minute. And no notes, no talking points, just me. July 19th is my birthday, and every year around this time, I don't think about getting older. I just think about who I actually am, and I want to share something with y'all. I've been open about kind of before with, you know, some of my people who are private in my life, but I want to go kind of deeper with this. And I have ADHD. I have attention deficit hyperactivity disorder. And for a long time, even the name of it made me feel real sick. It made me feel like something was broken, like there was a deficit, like I was missing something everybody else got a full portion of. But here's what I've come to believe and what I want to teach to you today, that, and not just confess, there's a way of understanding ADHD that flips the whole story. Some researchers call it like hunter versus farmer theory. This idea that most of human history, we weren't just sitting in classrooms or cubicles, or we were scanning the horizon. There's a great explanation of this too. Zach, do we have that on deck? I want people to realize what ADHD is all about. Let's play that real quick. Got it.
11: The people were the ones that went out and got the evolutionary hunter. Back in the day, when we were in a tribe, the ADHD people were the ones that went out and got the fucking food. And then we moved to this society of farming and agriculture, and all of a sudden those people were seen as weird because they didn't want to sit there in a factory. They're okay being uncomfortable. People with ADHD, they go to a coffee shop that's banging and loud, and that's where they work. I do my best work in an airport, and I realize, like, there's nothing wrong with me. It's just the world shifted.
21: What do you think ADHD is? The evolution.
0: See, it's basically hunter versus farmer theory. The idea is this, that most of human history, we weren't just sitting in classrooms or, you know, these boxes called cars or cubicles or offices. We weren't just sitting down. We were literally, literally hunting. We were literally hunting. So somebody wants to know, and thank you, Robert Lance, because I'm about to explain this to you. When a person has ADHD, ADHD means, you know, that you have a deficiency in, and also hyperactivity disorder, but you don't have necessarily a disorder. ADHD is a genetic mutation. It's a genetic, you're kind of going against the code. It's a genetic mutation. What it means is that the people who have ADHD, they are more hunters than farmers. Genetically, there are more hunters than farmers. Plain and simple. It's genetically. So, for example, a person in the Maasai tribe who has to hunt a gazelle, fight a lion every day, they have the same genotype as the people who have ADHD, ADD, who are classified as that. So if you walk into a room, kind of like our offices here in Truth Radio, majority of the people can do multiple things at once multiple things at once in terms of things with their hands, with their minds, but then they can't sit down. It's hard for them to sit down and concentrate and do the gatherer things that people would do when they're on, when they're trying to do the farming and stuff like that. We went from hunting to writing out papers. We went from hunting to planting seeds. ADHD does not allow you to do that. It is a superpower for us to make that happen. It is for a superpower to put food on our table. So, yes, the people who caught it, who were scanning the horizon, the people who were tracking the movements in tall grass, the people who were scanning, you know, the restlessness, those are the people. Those are the people who have what we call ADHD and disorders. So when I say ADHD, I'm not saying I'm deficient. I'm saying I'm carrying an ancient piece of hardware built for hunting, built for tracking, built for noticing your things, built for running inside of a world that mostly, we're running inside of a world that mostly asked me to sit still and fill out a form instead. That mind, my mind, your mind does not turn off. So yes, and it's still restless and it's passed downable. You could pass this down to your kids. And look at who's, but we have to look at this. Look who actually built this world today. People who are walking around right now, who are billionaires, who are creatives, who are scientists, who have multiple level degrees, they're walking around right now. A lot of these people have ADHD, undiagnosed and also diagnosed. So I'm not broken. I'm just here. Milwaukee, if your child has ADHD, I want to hear from you. Not just the deficit story. Let's not worry about the deficit story, but let's talk about your child's hunter story. You can call in next week because we're going to tackle this again next week. Tell me what your mind has made, what your mind actually made possible, even on the days when it made everything else harder. So if you got ADHD, don't worry about it. Matter of fact, do something more. Pile on more. Pile it all on. It's a superpower. So, real quick, Milwaukee, here's what I'm carrying to next year. This is because it's my birthday, and I'm saying it out loud, and you can hold me to it. I'm done apologizing for how my mind works. I'm giving this brain some rest. I'm going to find somewhere to hunt. I'm going to hunt some more, and I'm staying loud about it, publicly and privately, because somebody's kid out there is being told that they're broken when, in reality, they just are a hunter, standing ready to hunt. You got to put hunting on their mind. You got to give them something to hunt with. You got to give them a tool to hunt with, i.e. Muhammad Ali. You got to put some gloves on their hands. So I appreciate y'all. Thank y'all for your 2 hours of time. I thank you all for letting me be fully on this microphone every single week. I like picking grapes with y'all. And here's to another year of hunt. I'll see y'all next time. Milwaukee, happy birthday to y'all. Thank you for allowing me for another year, God. I appreciate y'all. I love y'all so much. I appreciate my mama. Shout out to her. Shout out to my brothers. And shout out to my dad brothers. I love y'all and my sister.

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14: There's some things I want to highlight that we may not be cognizant of, and I know that some of y'all are going to take issue with what I say, but I'm going to be factual and I'm going to be objective about it because they are still hard at work to make sure that we die fast, we live difficult lives, we make less money, we have less access to healthcare. Ladies and gentlemen, that's not just some random occurrence. And they're criminalizing some of our just unnecessary, loud, boisterous, and disrespectful behaviors. You know, I remember an era where Black folks didn't necessarily need to be heard. Us being in public and being seen was quite enough.

0: good morning. Welcome to the program. Today is Friday, July 17th, 2026. You know, I like to be upbeat. I like to be optimistic. I like to be happy. I'm a happy guy. Look at my smile on my face, ear to ear. But unfortunately, today I have a lot of bad news, and I really hate giving bad news to good people because most of you are, in fact, good people. But today is going to be a program in which the news is not going to be very happy and very optimistic. In fact, the news is so bad it might irritate your lungs like the goddamn smoke in the air. I wish we could sue Canada. Sad news I'm going to start with, and then the news is going to get even worse because I am going to delve into some revelations on the Sarah Rodriguez campaign for governor. It literally has gotten worse. I didn't think that it could get worse. So every moment that Sarah Rodriguez stays in the race, she risks becoming a laughingstock. So I do want to take my time in providing information and details about exactly how bad her campaign finance reporting is. Also, there is some evidence of money going missing from her campaign. But don't worry, I'm going to talk about that. And if you're a Sarah Rodriguez supporter, I feel very bad for you because she is not doing well. So we're going to table that for a second. I want to get to some of the worst news of the day. I want you to brace yourselves if you need to go and refill your coffee. Or perhaps you're drinking vodka because I don't know why you wouldn't be. It is 9 o'clock in the morning and it's 5 o'clock somewhere, which is a stupid saying. It doesn't need to be 5 o'clock to start drinking. It just needs to be. You just need to be awake. It's fine. Xavier, I'm having a hard time with this story. This is very, very difficult because this is a profound and tremendous loss for the entire community. You know, I really don't like starting my shows this way. It's Friday. You got paid today.
1: I paid Tuesday.
0: How in the hell did you get? You must have one of them apps where you.
1: Oh, my bank is just that good.
0: So they must borrow the money to you, and then they get paid back with your check.
1: Probably.
0: Which is, you got to make sure you're not being charged interest, bro. Are you sure you're not being charged?
1: Oh, no, I'm not. I'm not. Okay.
0: Well, you got Chime or SoFi or one of them weird banks?
1: No. So this one goes to my Chase account.
0: Okay. All right, then. So you bank through Chase?
1: Yeah, I have a couple different banks.
0: I bet you do. Probably have a whole bunch of credit cards and ATM cards.
1: I mean, you know, I have my own business, you know, I got my own things.
0: Well, one place you will not be able to use those debit and credit cards, and this is the worst news of the day, is that on the border in Franklin, it looks like the committee has voted 3-2 to permanently revoke their license. I know. Listen, everybody. Calm down. Hug someone if you need to. Franklin has revoked licensing for On the Border. The Gentleman's Club recently caught up in allegations of prostitution. Can we just stress it's allegations? The Franklin Common Council voted 3-2 to revoke the establishment's Class B intoxicating liquor and fermented malt beverage licenses, its entertainments and amusement license, and a cigarette sold by machine license. Didn't even know you still had to get a cigarette license. This vote came after a hearing and closed session on the matter during a 5.5-hour special meeting on July 16th. On the border, located at 10741 South 27th Street. I'm sure some of you know that address by heart. Was named as a defendant in a criminal complaint on June 10, 2026, which charged the business with a felony of keeping a place of prostitution. There's some nuance here because the girls are actually independent contractors and there's new ownership and there's new management. And I don't believe that the new management and new ownership was as culpable and negligent for the prostitution that maybe the previous management maybe turned a blind eye to. I know this much. I have been going to that building for probably 35 years because before it was a strip club, it was a teen dance club called Blue Suede Shoes. And when we were teenagers, we would go to Blue Suede Shoes and we would dance and have a very good time. And then I graduated from high school when I went away to college. And when I was done with college and I came back to Milwaukee to start my life and start my career, what was a teen dance club by the time I was in my early 20s had now turned into a shake club. And so I went out there because I was curious. I was like, I wanted to see how they remodeled it. I was just curious to see how they changed the layout from blue suede shoes to the On the Border strip club. They did a very fine job. I will admit that they did a fine job because I'm an aficionado for interior decorating. And so those individuals who frequented that establishment, I will suggest that you find a new establishment to frequent. And maybe you want to consider Silk Exotic. They have several locations throughout the Milwaukee area. So if you are looking for that kind of entertainment, then there are still establishments that are available to you. I mean, if you're into that kind of thing, and that's not everybody's cup of tea. In fact, I asked a question that I'm not entirely sure I want the answer to, because I believe that business owners have the right to serve the public in a variety of different ways. There's a whole bunch of businesses that exist out there that I don't like, that you don't like, but because we don't like a particular establishment, or we may not like who they cater to, we don't have the right to shut that business down. But what we can do is we can vote with our wallets. If you don't like a particular business, simply don't go, or find a reasonable alternative, or better yet, go frequent their competition is what I would say. But I've never been involved in the game of, oh, shut this business down because it's terrible and because it's bad. And now the allegations are prostitution. Well, I'm sure there probably is some evidence of that. The court system will play itself out. But I do know that a couple of things. The women are independent contractors, so it's not always affiliated with the dwelling and with the building in which some of these acts are taking place. That's number one. Number two, I got another revelation for you, and this may break some hearts. I told you today's show is not going to be a very good one. It's going to be very pessimistic. It's not a happy show today. Sometimes women have sex for money. I don't know if you guys knew that or not. I don't know if anyone has ever told you that before. And because they may guise it and disguise it as dating, it is the exact same thing. It's just in some cases, it's a little bit more straightforward and a little more direct and a little more transactional. Because, gentlemen, I'm sure you can relate. Women will be very upfront and tell you that there are a certain number of things that you need to do to prove yourself worthy of her time. You may have to do things for her. You may have to cater to her. You may have to bend over backwards to please and appease her. But you also will have to demonstrate that you have the financial wherewithal to take care of her. You will have to spend a certain amount of money. And sometimes that amount of money is astronomical. And then and only then, once you have reached that threshold, will she even consider taking things to the next level. Just because you extend the time frame out, all you're doing is collecting more money. And then she'll say, oh, I like this guy. He's taking me out on dates for 6 weeks or 2 months, and he spent $4,000.
2: Damn.
0: I may give him a hug and a kiss at the end of the night. Guess what? That's still prostitution, too, because that is money exchanged for physical intimacy. I think the reason why establishments like strip clubs get so much heat, because it's rarely men that complain about them. It is women who are no longer affectionate to their husbands as a form of punishment and manipulation. And when these kinds of establishments exist, where a man, however transactional it is, where a man can get attention and affection from a woman, wives don't like that because they want to have the monopoly on who gives their man attention and affection. The number of marriages that I am familiar with, and the vast majority of my friends and family members and coworkers and colleagues are all married, but the number of men who no longer can even expect any kind of physical intimacy or any kind of affection from their wives is staggering. It frightens me to death. It really does. Because at any point in time, she can just stop. Whenever she receives everything that she wants to receive, if she wanted the house and gets the house, she wanted the kids, she got the kids, she has the lifestyle. There's no need for her to pursue physical intimacy with her husband. But here's what's crazy. She may pursue physical intimacy with somebody else, but the husband, the one she married, that's the sucker. That's the provider. Sorry, married fellas, I'm not trying to call you out, but the reason why there is so much, I guess they antagonize strip clubs, is because it's a place where men can get a desire and a need met. And I'm not even talking about sex. Sometimes you just want a pretty girl wearing a very small bathing suit to say hello to you and to say that you're very handsome. It goes a long way. And I think that men who are underappreciated and who don't get any affection are some of the most dangerous human beings on the planet. Men that are cast aside by women, that don't get any dates, that don't have any girlfriends, like, those men become recluse and they become very insidious and very dangerous. And there's a juxtaposition here. A man who gets laid is very calm and very happy. He gives to charity. He votes. He picks up litter on the street. Like, a man that is getting it is just a pleasant human to be around. He adopts kittens. You know, he fosters dogs, and he only gets rescues. He only goes and gets his pets from the kill shelters. Like, men that have someone providing physical intimacy to them are much better people. Does that make sense to you? I know you're over here agreeing, Xavier. Xavier, had you ever been to On the Border? Now, I have admitted that I've been there before, but I just wanted to see how they redecorated the place after it transitioned over from a teen club.
1: No, but I do see that they bring on some of my favorite exotic or adult actresses. They come to dance there.
0: Well, not anymore. Now they got to go to Silk.
1: Unfortunately, but I guess it's more convenient to me if I ever wanted to go.
0: Well, Silk is closer to you.
1: Yeah, they're both right down the street.
0: Sure, sure. Have you ever been to Silk?
1: I've actually never been to a strip club ever.
0: What?
1: It does. Seeing naked women dance around, that doesn't do it for me. Especially the ones I can't touch them. I can't do anything. I'm just good. I'm good off of it.
0: I find it interesting, but not shocking, that you definitely are in support of the industry and you believe, like I do, that sex work needs to be recognized and it needs to be respected. But the fact that you haven't been into one of those establishments tells me that you don't, there's no way that you can know what it actually is until you go. And it's not necessarily beautiful women just dancing around. There's a vibe. There's a feeling. There's an overwhelming sense of relaxation. So any other bar that you may go to in the Milwaukee area, there's always the risk of somebody getting too drunk and fighting. People don't fight at strip clubs. Everybody is happy. People are just walking around. There's something about women in that environment that just, it relaxes everybody. Nobody is uptight. Everybody is just chilling. Now if we can just get Silk to open up for lunch, because what do I do when I leave here? It's noon. Right? If Silk, because Silk is right here, right? A half a block north of where we're sitting. Right, if I look out this door right here, Silk is right across the street from the Federal Building. I'd like to go over there and get a sandwich.
1: I heard strip clubs do make great food. Is that true?
0: From what I've read, because I'm a well-researched man, when On the Border offered a free lunch buffet, it was catered in by a local restaurant. And when I say free, it was free. You came in, you paid whatever the cover charge was, and they figured, okay, they're open at noon. You don't need to leave to have lunch. You can sit there, you can have lunch, and guess what? You're probably going to buy a beverage or two. And you might end up chatting with a very lovely young lady talking about how she is paying her way through college. Next thing you know, you're getting a lap dance, so it actually is very much worth it. Silk used to offer, I'm not kidding you, $10 steak and lobster. And it was a loss, but it brings people in the establishment. People, you're not losing customers to a restaurant, because if you're at the establishment, I'm like, oh, I'm hungry. You don't have to leave to go and get food. They serve food right there. So there's a story that I really wish Homer Blow would tell. Homer Blow found out about the $10 steak. Maybe he doesn't want me telling it. Well, too bad. I'm going to tell it anyway. He found out about the $10 steak and lobster, and he vigorously promoted it on blowradio.com, and they had it cracking. They had all sorts of people in there. And I feel bad for the owner because he must have lost his shirt, because you get a whole bunch of black people finding out that you have. And it was a nice size lobster tail and a decent size fillet for $10. That's

0: I think you need to check it out. Here's what I think I'm going to do for you. You pick the day, okay? And I will make sure that you have a top-notch VIP experience at Silk Exotic, the location of your choice. You don't even have to do anything. You can just relax, have a couple of drinks, maybe bring a friend with you.
1: Yeah, a lady friend.
0: Bring whoever you want to.
1: I'll bring a lady friend and we'll enjoy the strippers.
0: Let me just tell you, though, word of caution, bringing a woman to a strip club is a lot of calculated risk. Risk that's actually good for you. Because when so many other beautiful women are around, it engenders this particular type of competition, especially if the woman you are with sees your attention divided amongst the other women. Let's just put it this way. It may work out very well for you, sir. So,
1: sounds like a plan to me.
0: Okay, I'll make sure that happens for you. I'm going to take a break. When I come back, we got some revelations in the Lieutenant Governor Sarah Rodriguez campaign for governor. You just can't make this stuff up. You really can't. And so I'm going to provide for you in chronological order the revelations that have transpired literally in the last 24 hours in the Sarah Rodriguez campaign for governor. It also shows that Democrats are just, they're just screwed up. They really are. We'll discuss that next. 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Exclusively on 101.7 FM. The Truth. Don't go anywhere. I'll be right back.
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Before I get into the embarrassing details of the Sarah Rodriguez campaign for governor, do I dare read some of these YouTube comments? I know I started the show on a little bit of, I don't know, maybe it's a controversial note, talking about a strip club that has closed. And of course, our YouTube poll is asking you a very simple question, yet a fundamental one at the same time. Should strip clubs be outlawed? And 77% of you say no. Of course they should not. If you don't like them, just don't go. There also is a narrative that, oh, all those girls are being trafficked. No, some of them actually like what they do. Some of them take great pride in the artistry of being what I call affectionately a midnight ballerina. I will deny it if the pictures ever surface, but I tried like pole dancing. It is insane the amount of strength you have to make it look beautiful, graceful, and artistic. So I get up on the pole and I look like a fat, cumbersome oaf. My belly was hanging out, and it's very exhausting. You need a tremendous amount of upper body strength and core strength. Seriously. And there are pole fitness classes that women take because it's a fantastic form of strength training. It's up there with the yoga. Don't knock it before you tried it. I tried it and I got to knock it because I'm not in shape to be on the pole. Again, if the pictures ever surface, I will deny them and say that they are AI. But no, there's a tremendous amount of labor and effort that goes into being an artistic dancer of the sort. Not really, a city girl says. Well, who's talking about hating? Baba, are you hated by women? Cashypoo 100 says, women are not always driven by big bucks. How about relationships based upon mutual respect, kindness, generosity, reciprocity, sacrificing for each other to build a shared life with common goals? Make a romantic comedy about that, because that's not reality. Here's what the problem is. Women expect us to love the way that they love, and we

0: can't. We're not built that way. We're not cut that way. In fact, ladies, if you found a man that exhibits that kind of feminine love, you won't want him anymore. Men show love by quietly fighting and sacrificing and putting our happiness aside for the betterment of somebody else. It's not always beautiful and romantic. And sometimes he just works 16 hours so that you can go shopping. He worked that overtime and he really doesn't want to. So he's got extra money so that you, the woman, are happy. And then a woman will be mad. Well, how come after 16 hours you didn't bring me flowers and candy and you didn't stop in my favorite restaurant and get my favorite tacos? If she gets her hair done, I mean, just in the most subtle of ways, and he doesn't notice, he has committed a grave offense. And men, to totally please and appease a woman, have to walk on the kind of eggshells that we didn't even know existed. And there's a series of problems going on in our society because, you know, a lot of people, not just men, but women as well, are raised by single mothers. But I want to focus on the women that are raising men. And I know how hard it is, ladies. It's very tough to be a single mother because I know I hear from you and you hate it because if you're a single mother, you're a victim. I get it. I understand. It's very hard to raise children by yourself. But very rarely do women raise their sons to be a good husband to another woman. Now, some do, but a lot don't. A lot of boys that grow up in these households where there's no male influence, it's the mama, it's the grandmama, it's the aunties. And you have boys that are growing up in this environment and are listening to other women just destroy and decimate, not just men, but also other women. And that's poisonous for a little boy to grow up in that environment because his attitude about women very well may be that of his mother's. And you know this, if you bring a woman home to meet your mother, 99% of the time your mama gonna hate her. Because no woman is ever going to be good enough. Ever. There's just something in that whole dynamic that I don't believe that women either. Maybe they don't want you. Maybe when your son grows up and he leaves you to go start his own life and his own family, which is entirely the point. The entire point of raising children is for them to be self-sufficient enough to live the majority of their lives without their parents. Because parents die, you see. And you don't want to leave children that are not prepared for the rigors of the real world because they'll just be society's problem. But it is very, very rare. You got some 50 and 60 year old women that call their sons their babies. Their sons are 37 years old and have kids. It's the craziest thing ever, I swear. But then again, I don't know of single dads raise their daughters to be another man's good wife. There are some fundamental differences between when single dads raise, this is girls specifically, when single dads raise girls versus when single mothers raise boys. Those single dads raising girls raise much more emotionally mature and emotionally stable girls because they're adopting some of the emotional philosophies of their dads. And maybe it's not necessarily a good thing. They may not grow up particularly feminine, but maybe that is a net positive because, you know, women will tell you with great frequency and honesty how masculine they have to be. They gotta be masculine in this world. And I would say in certain spheres of society, especially when it comes to business and contracts and negotiating, there really is no place for emotion. It simply has to be very objective. And I think that men have a better time, I suppose, an easier go, a smoother transition from going from emotional, because everybody can be emotional because we're human, but then also being logical and being objective when it comes to the professional world. I also have come to understand fairly later on in my adult life that women don't really negotiate for their salaries, and maybe they're doing more of that now. I don't know if I've ever taken a job where I didn't try to get more money, because once the company makes it clear that they want to hire you, they're going to offer you a salary. They're going to start at the bottom. If you're lucky, they're going to start at the mid-range. But far too often, I think this contributes to the economic disparity between men and women, but also in like 30 different metro areas, when you adjust for the one variable that almost guarantees that women are going to have less money and be deeper in the throes of poverty, when you adjust for children, when women in the modern era don't have children, their salaries in most metro areas around the country are somewhere between 97 and 100% of a man's salary. So there you go. But I don't think that birth control and, you know, family planning should just fall on the women. You guys know that I had my idea called Man B, male birth control. Hey, if they make it, I consider it. I don't know if I would. It seems kind of feminine, but
1: I'd take it.
0: Xavier said he would take Man B. There's just something that's kind of feminine about.
2: Hey, y'all, can y'all run me back home? I didn't take my pill today, and I don't want to have to take two of them tomorrow, so can you just run me back to the crib real quick? I got to take my Man B.
0: There's something about that that I don't particularly care for, but I guess like anything else, you probably could get used to it. You know what else? Have you ever heard a woman say she has to live in her masculine. She has to be masculine until she meets a man that can bring out her feminine. Xavier, have you ever heard something like that before? Where a woman's got to be tough and she's got to be very bold. She's got to emulate what I call toxic masculinity. But then if she reaches the right man, she'll submit to him. But until then, she's going to operate in her masculine. Have you heard that before?
1: The women I deal with, no.
0: Okay. But it may not. I'm not talking about the women that you deal with, but just in general.
1: Oh, yeah, in general. No, I haven't.
0: Then women will, I got to be masculine until I find a man that I can submit to. You know, the right kind of man can make me more feminine. Think about this for a second. Could you imagine a man saying the exact same thing, that he's going to operate in his feminine until he meets a woman that can bring out his masculine? We would kick that man to the curb. Imagine this, the dancy, prancy little guy throwing glitter all over the place until he meets that woman. And then when he meets that woman, now he's going to be rough, tough, and macho and be the protector and provider. That's insanity. Isn't it crazy, though, to think about that? If we give latitude to women to be masculine until they meet a guy that can bring out their feminine, we're like, oh, that's acceptable. But if a man said, I need to meet a woman to bring out my masculine, it just doesn't even make any sense. I'm going to take a break, come back. This show is going to be wild today because it's Friday and I don't really care. You know what I'm saying? We're going to get some stuff done today. We're going to accomplish some things. I'm going to continue to make the case for the only Democrat who is running for governor that I believe can actually win. Tom Tiffany cannot beat Joel Brennan. You can take that however you want to. It is objective fact that in the outside spending ads that are airing right now for Tom Tiffany, they're comparing Francesca Hong, Mandela Barnes, and Kelda Royce to AOC and to Bernie Sanders. They intentionally, and Sarah Rodriguez is in that commercial too. They intentionally omitted Joel Brennan from that hit piece commercial because the Republicans know that they can't put Joel Brennan in a lefty, liberal, democratic, socialist box. Joel Brennan represents something that the Republicans are feared for. And also, if he becomes a Democratic nominee for governor, he has a better ability to get down ballot Democrats elected to the state Senate and the state assembly. And to get anything done in modern American politics, your political party needs to have the majority. They need to have the courts. They need to have the executive branch, which is the governor. And they need to have both chambers of the legislature. And Joel Brennan has a better chance of doing that than any of the other candidates. But don't worry. We're going to dig into it today because apparently I'm the one that gives all the details about the politics. I was listening to Bailey and Homer this morning. They was calling me out like I feel a whole bunch of pressure right now. In fact, I was offended. I listened to them early in the morning and they're talking about something I said or whatever. Like, oh, Sherwin, we know you're not up yet. You're probably still in bed. You know where I was when Homer said that? Pulling into the goddamn parking garage. Don't tell me I'm sleeping. I'm up. I'm ready. And I'm hungry. Let's go. The Truth with Sherwin Hughes on 101.7 FM. We'll be right back.
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0: on yesterday's program, I revealed that the Rodriguez campaign for governor only had $34,000 cash on hand, even though several days prior to the releasing of those reports, the lieutenant governor was bragging on social media that they were about to place a either six or seven figure political ad buy. That, ladies and gentlemen, was a falsehood, and the Rodriguez campaign knew that it was. In fact, that announcement was a part of the strategy. You can intimidate other candidates, especially candidates who have a constituency that I believe is of some value. And so when I look at David Crowley's campaign, David Crowley did have a large number of African Americans, especially in southeastern Wisconsin, particularly Milwaukee County and the city of Milwaukee, that were supporting him. And as long as he was in the race, he would have that constituency. So him being in the race essentially locked up what I believe is a valuable constituency. But there's a very unusual set of steps that go into political strategy. But also, I need to say this as well. White people are terrible Democrats. I said that and I gave you a little moment of silence there to internalize that. And we really shouldn't be listening to them when it comes to the strategy of the Democratic Party, because if you look at the actual real, raw, and objective data that we get in every single election, ladies and gentlemen, there's so much information that's made available to us about the data and statistics of every election, because you know our elections are scrutinized. Because Donald Trump, especially per his speech he gave last night that I did not hear one second of, believes that the elections are fraudulent and China got involved, and he's trying to make the case for the federal government to be much more involved in voter data. And of course, he has his SAVE Act, blah, blah, blah, blah, blah. I said all that to say this. Our elections are incredibly scrutinized. And so we have a tremendous amount of data, whether it be exit polling, whether it be the ground level data at the ward level, at the city level, county level, we have all of this data. And when you look at it nationwide, the majority of white people in this country vote for Republicans, period. The majority of them do. Now, not all of them, but the majority of them. White people are better at being Republicans than they are at being Democrats. And I'll give you another example, because we are operating under a false premise. People believe that white women vote for Democrats. They don't. I don't even know where you heard that from. They have mastered this veneer of appearing empathetic and sympathetic, and being into the sisterhood and promoting feminism. That's a lie. That's also another trick of white supremacy. White women have only voted more Democrat than Republican in two elections in like the last 70 years. 1964, and then I think like Bill Clinton in 1992. In every other election, white women, regardless of who the candidates are, regardless of what the political tone and temperament is, white women vote for Republicans. Now, I don't even know how to analyze that strategy. You're going to have to talk to them about that, but I wouldn't advise you talk to white women about that, because they're going to lie in your face and you're probably going to believe them, because all they got to do is start crying to appear more authentic. Sherman, why would you say something like that? Why would you say I voted for a Republican? And then she'll just go vote for a Republican. And it makes me feel bad. Oh, I'm sorry, ma'am. I'm sorry I'm accusing you of voting for a Republican. So white people are very bad Democrats. They don't have a lot of experience with it, because the Republican Party has always been more ethnocentric toward the betterment and the preservation of the institutions that white people created. There's something about a conservative. They want to conserve the traditions and the values of America. And think about the bowels of this country, like literally the Constitution. It is a document that preserves a small group of very wealthy, powerful people to do absolutely whatever they want in this nation. Now, it does allow some latitude and flexibility for everybody else. You know, you poor people. But for the most part, in this republic, not necessarily a democracy, but a republic, there's always a designated group of people that will be in control. And just like you have oligarchs right now, you have slave-owning plantation owners that literally created the foundation of this country. So the fact that we have very, very wealthy people now getting into elected office was written from the very, very beginning. None of this should be shocking to anyone. I said all that to say the Rodriguez campaign is one of tremendous embarrassment because this is a time in which Democrats do, in fact, have the wind at their back. There is a real need for policy change, and also will remark that the Democratic Party in Wisconsin, if not nationally, the party itself is weak. The messaging is weak. The strategy is weak because I don't know if Democrats know how to run in a nation that has fundamentally been flipped upside down by the Trump administration. There is something that we can certainly point to that now Democrats can ignore the African-American vote. And so when David Crowley was in the race, he did have a sizable percentage of the African-American vote. But now that David Crowley is out, that black vote is unaffiliated. So we're out here dangling. Okay, we're just out here hanging. They wanted the black vote to be unaffiliated because when it was affiliated with David Crowley, it could represent a margin that could harm other candidates from advancing in the primary, you see. So those African-American votes, maybe they went to Francesca, maybe they went to Kelda, maybe they went to Sarah Rodriguez, maybe they went to Joel Brennan. But while David Crowley was in the primary race, he had a percentage of that vote that was just going to be affiliated with him, just like Francesca has an affiliation of voters that are only going to vote for a Democratic Socialist. Now that David is out of the race, the black vote is now unaffiliated. That doesn't mean that any of these candidates are going to court it. It just right now it's no longer locked up with one candidate. So it gives more breadth politically for other candidates to potentially do better because now the black vote is either suppressed and or non-affiliated. So I'm going to hold that thought, take a break, come back. The Rodriguez campaign reported there were some errors in which they had more than $34,000 cash on hand. They actually had more like $640,000 cash on hand. But then there was another amended report that said, nope, the original $34,000 was correct. We also found a very unusual campaign entry in her finance report because it lists where their money has been going, you see. Apparently, the Rodriguez campaign gave $1,500 to a Republican women's group. Now, the Republican women's group was like, we never received that money. But the entry is in the Rodriguez campaign finance report. So now we have $1,500. And it's stated and noted in a signed, notarized, and authorized campaign finance report that the Rodriguez campaign, gave $1,500 to a Republican women's group. The Republican women's group said, we've never received the money, nor would we take it. So now we got to find out where that $1,500 went. Enter Kara Spencer, the former campaign manager for Sarah Rodriguez, who we know was $8,000 in debt and had some evictions on her record. I'm not saying that Kara's girl stole the money, but we don't know where the $1,500 went. Why on God's green earth, as a Democratic primary candidate and the current Democratic lieutenant governor, would you even allow an entry on your campaign finance report of a donation to a Republican women's group? What is happening? Sarah, you got to drop out of the race. You have to. Otherwise, you're going to make my life easy. Because I just talk about you. I talk about you and Trump all day long. Because this is ridiculous. The Truth with Sherwin Hughes on 101.7 FM. We'll be right back.
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0: Oh, don't be so shocked. I have a very diverse music repertoire.
1: Well, I mean, you did grow up in kind of suburbs, so.
0: I'm totally an MTV generation kid. We got cable in 1982. Michael Jackson and Prince became as popular as they were. I mean, not just because they are stellar artists and are the peak and primest examples of musical creativity, but because MTV pumped that music into middle America via cable television. And that's why I believe some of the phenomenal success that those men enjoyed while they were alive reached the levels that it did. But also, when you are that kind of a phenomenal talent and star beyond measure, it will kill you. And most of the time, I would argue it probably is not worth it. Just like it's not worth it for Sarah Rodriguez to continue her embarrassing campaign for governor. And this is just another example of the Democratic Party in Wisconsin is just, it's fragmented and the candidates are discombobulated. And I don't believe that a Democratic candidate really knows how to run a successful campaign in an era where Donald Trump has upended everything. That is why a Democratic socialist seems like such a breath of fresh air, because they are not beholden to any of the policy ideas and any of the bullet points or talking points that Democrats traditionally have used. Francesca Hong is a representation of a broken party. Like Donald Trump was a representation of a broken Republican Party in 2016. Whenever the party is broken, it does not know how to win, or if it has lost its way. And the Republican Party had lost its way between 2008 and 2016 because Barack Obama got elected and then reelected. In fact, Barack Obama did enjoy a Democratic majority for his first 2 years in office. And the number of Democrats that ran for office, especially black ones all over the country, that were inspired by Barack Obama also was more evidence that the Republican Party was broken. And when the party is broken, that is when you get these wild, insane primaries where you have 5 people running, 10 people running, 15, almost 20 people running like they did in that Republican primary in 2016. Francesca Hong is a representation of a broken party because she can come in and say, hey, here's a whole bunch of stuff that nobody is willing to talk about and a whole bunch of stuff that nobody is willing to say. And it sounds very good and it sounds very refreshing. But the reality of it is a little bit difficult to obtain because you don't get any of those proposals passed and realized into law unless you have a legislature that is willing to oblige you. Joel Brennan can be Tom Tiffany. Francesca Hong cannot. Now, I don't expect any of you to believe me, but I assure you I will be proven right because the Republicans are not going to waste their money. They don't waste their money. In fact, they're very good with their spending. When they spend $30 million on ads in 2024, targeting black men specifically, talking about transgender-affirming care and girls and boys and girls sports, it actually worked. That doesn't mean that more African-Americans voted for Trump. It meant that more African-Americans, men in particular, likely stayed home for Kamala Harris. So they know how to use their money strategically. And I'm alarmed that so far the ad buy has been about $2.2 million, where the Republicans and Republican-affiliated groups are supporting Francesca Hong's candidacy because she, to them, would be the easiest one to beat. That gives me some caution, because if Republicans are going to spend that kind of money to influence a Democratic primary, they're going to influence a Democratic primary to get a candidate through that primary that they know that they can beat in November. They cannot beat Joel Brennan. And you may not even like Joel Brennan, which is fine. He may not like you either. But this is going to, wait, who dropped out? You just get some breaking news?
1: I guess Sarah Rodriguez dropped out.
0: All right, well, we got breaking news then. Gonna take a break, come back. Well, that's one less problem to worry about. Listen here, Sarah, don't endorse nobody. Don't you put that evil on nobody, Ricky Bobby.
1: Happened 18 minutes ago.
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6: There's some things I want to highlight that we may not be cognizant of, and I know that some of y'all are going to take issue with what I say, but I'm going to be factual and I'm going to be objective about it because they are still hard at work to make sure that we die fast, we live difficult lives, we make less money, we have less access to healthcare. Ladies and gentlemen, that's not just some random occurrence. And they're criminalizing some of our just unnecessary, loud, boisterous, and disrespectful behaviors. You know, I remember an era where Black folks didn't necessarily need to be heard. Us being in public and being seen was quite enough because we are giving them more fuel for the fire, especially now that we have, I'd like to think, more political power than we've had in years past. And just as we're starting to gain more political power, that's when they start to take away our districts. And guess what? You didn't see it coming.
3: 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It's your favorite producer, Meech. Don't just check in. Tap in. With Jazz Tyler.
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0: Sherwin Hughes. So these latest details in her campaign finance report that was made public last night. And shout out to Jesse Opian. She's been doing a yeoman's job of following these campaign finance report revelations in the Rodriguez campaign. So there was an entry in the Rodriguez campaign finance documents where there was a $1,500 payment made to a Republican women's organization. I have it here. Do I have the letter? I do. I'm going to read it to you. And it's from an organization called Republican Women. Is that really the name of it? Wisconsin Federation of Republican Women. And they released a statement, and it's an official statement. It's on their letterhead. And it says, for immediate release, July 16, 2026, Republican Women of Wisconsin, quote, we never received the $1,500, quote, donation Sarah Rodriguez claims she sent us. Complaint filed with the Wisconsin Ethics Commission. So in Sarah Rodriguez's campaign finance reports, and it's glaring. If you're looking at her reports, you have to wonder why the current Democratic lieutenant governor, who's a candidate, was a candidate for governor running as a Democrat, would give $1,500 to a group of Republican women. It literally makes no sense. And if that is a campaign finance error, then she should, in fact, drop out of the race. To allow something like that to appear on a public document is insane to me. It's insane. And so the Republican women were contacted by the media. Hey, why did Lieutenant Governor Sarah Rodriguez give you the Federation of Republican Women? Why did she give you $1,500? And they're like, we have no such entry. And they also said, I'm going to read the statement in a second, that we wouldn't even take it. So they're saying if Sarah Rodriguez even sent them $1,500, that they would return the contribution. And so they have no record of ever receiving the money. If they did receive the money, they said they would have quickly returned it. But now $1,500 is unaccounted for in Sarah Rodriguez's campaign finance reports. The Wisconsin Federation of Republican Women confirmed yesterday that their organization has no record of receiving the $1,500 transfer that Lieutenant Governor Sarah Rodriguez's gubernatorial campaign reported making to them on February 17th, 2026, in the transfers out to other registrants section of its campaign finance report. They said they have filed a formal complaint with the Wisconsin Ethics Commission requesting an investigation of this discrepancy. Had this money reached us, this is their statement, we would have not accepted it. Our organization does not take contributions from Democratic candidates, and no such donation would have ever been kept. But the money never arrived, and that raises questions Sarah Rodriguez needs to answer. Just days ago, Rodriguez fired her own campaign manager, Kara Spencer, after admitting her campaign's finance reports contain double-counted contributions and hundreds of thousands of dollars in unreported expenses. Against that backdrop, a $1,500 line item that we, the Republican Women of Wisconsin, can confirm never reached our organization is not a minor footnote. It's one more entry in a growing list of numbers on Sarah Rodriguez's campaign filings that don't match reality. The Republican Women of Wisconsin are calling on the Rodriguez campaign to, A, publicly account for the $1,500 listed as transferred to their organization on February 17th, B, explain why this entry, unlike others in the same filing, omits the treasurer name and address. Uh-oh! Your treasurer is supposed to sign all of these documents, but the treasurer wouldn't sign it. And C, cooperate fully with the Wisconsin Ethics Commission's review of this matter alongside its existing review of the campaign's other filing errors. Wisconsin voters have already been told once that Sarah Rodriguez's campaign finance reports can't be taken at face value. They deserve to know whether this is another example or potentially another fraud mechanism invented by the Sarah Rodriguez campaign. That is a damning rebuke of the Rodriguez campaign. Let me rewind time about 18 hours. Sarah Rodriguez's campaign filed an amended campaign finance report yesterday afternoon that shows her cash on hand to be $643,207. That is a massive and unexpected swing from the $34,991 that was reported the previous day. Right? So that was yesterday afternoon, and I covered that on the Hughes Views 414 podcast. If you haven't subscribed to the Hughes Views 414 YouTube channel, I think you should, because there we go into even greater depth of some of the political issues of the day in an uncensored format where we also take live callers. So last night I remarked on the fact that, okay, the Rodriguez campaign has got $600,000+, which would have put her in fantastic company. In fact, she would have been the leading fundraising candidate. So yesterday afternoon, follow me now, this gets crazy. The Rodriguez campaign did an amended report that showed, oh, they messed up on a couple of things. They actually have $640,000 cash on hand. Again, yesterday evening, they filed another report and said, no, the $34,991, no, that's actually how much we have. Just think about that for a second. This smells like fraud, and I'm not making that accusation. I'm not. But if the Republican women are listed in the Rodriguez campaign finance report of having received $1,500 and they have no recollection or record of ever receiving the money, and even if the Republican women's group did receive the money, they said they wouldn't have accepted it. Now we have at least $1,500 that was supposedly donated or spent by the Rodriguez campaign, and we don't know where that $1,500 is. Yesterday evening, they came out with another campaign finance report and said, yeah, we only have $34,000 cash on hand. And maybe the lieutenant governor was a victim of embezzlement. Maybe there were people that were intimately involved with her campaign that were stealing her money. But how do you not notice that? How do you not? Sarah Rodriguez prides herself on her knowledge and expertise of the healthcare system, because she'll tell you if you ask her, even if you don't, that she's a nurse. She is a nurse by trade. And for some weird reason, she decided to get into politics. I don't know, to maybe make healthcare more accessible or more affordable. Who knows? But she'll tell you in her speeches, when she's delivering her message, she'll tell you that she's a nurse. And we like nurses. Nurses can be very nice. They also can kill you. But nurses are, they're very helpful. And a nice nurse makes her stay in the hospital much more pleasant. Think about this. If Sarah Rodriguez does not know what is going on with the details of the numbers of her campaign finance report, what if she's prescribing your medication? You can't keep track of your $34,000. You might prescribe somebody a little too much insulin if you don't know numbers so good. Hi, Mr. Smith. Hi, I am Nurse Lieutenant Governor Sarah Rodriguez. Okay, here's your insulin shot. Okay. Oops, sorry, that wasn't insulin. That was heroin. Oh, darn, I must have made a mistake on my medication chart. Absolute insanity. I'm telling you guys, white people are very bad at being Democrats, white women in particular. But maybe it makes sense that Sarah Rodriguez maybe did transfer some money to the Republican women because she covertly wants to be one of them. I don't know. This is just insane to me. But you know who it's looking good for? Plug your ears, Xavier. It's looking like Joel Brennan for the winning. That's what it's looking like. I don't know. I think that black people can make their names known by taking an underdog candidate and advancing them through all of this madness and all of this chaos. First of all, we shouldn't be voting for a candidate in which the Republicans are spending at least $2.2 million to advance, and that's Francesca Hong. I know that you're going to probably look at that as a badge of honor and courage, Xavier, that the Republicans are spending money on her. Maybe they're secretly scared of her. I don't know. I just know the Republicans are very smart with how they spend their money, and they want a candidate in November that they know that they can beat. And I believe that they can beat Francesca Hahn. That's number one. Number two, if she does get elected governor, she's not going to bring other Democrats and get them elected to the legislature. She can't even credibly campaign for other Democrats because she's not one. She could credibly campaign for other Democratic socialists, but there aren't enough Democratic socialists running for legislative positions to where they could have a majority in the Wisconsin state legislature. It is a virtual impossibility, and it is a fool's errand. Tom Tiffany and the Republicans are scared of Joel Brennan because they can't paint him as some crazy left-wing liberal that has pink and purple hair and goes and protests data centers. Oh, on that note, in the town of Darien, which is in Walworth County, they are proposing building a gigantic 324-acre power plant that they, the people of Darien and Walworth County, believe is going to be used to power a data center, right? 324 acres. Let's just say that that's a lot larger than the 19,000 square feet at Midtown. And we saw what kind of hoopla that brought out. Do you find it at all funny, interesting, or maybe just a taste ironic that the Party for Socialism and Liberation that made a really big stink about the 19,000 square foot computer research center at Midtown is nowhere to be found protesting an actual data center that's going in Walworth County? Do you understand that? Do you understand what I'm getting at here? They only came into Midtown because they thought that they could take advantage of a weak and fragmented African-American community. But they're not actually going out to an area where a real data center is going to get built because they know that they wouldn't be welcomed out there in Walworth County. But if you think about it, if their big issue, the Party for Socialism and Liberation, which, let's be clear, these are Francesca's people, if their issue really was data centers, why wouldn't they go out to Walworth County and go to Darien and protest that data center? And let me do you one better. The people that showed up to that meeting that they had in Darien to protest the building of the 324-acre power plant that is going to be used. So think about this. They're building a 324-acre power plant, and they're going to build a data center on top of that. That damn data center and the power plant is going to take up probably half the county. And it's going to be an environmental nightmare. They already have a whole bunch of wind farms out there that people that live in Walworth County don't like because they think it's unsightly and it's taking away some of their farmland. Okay, and every single person from the town of Darien that showed up to that committee meeting was staunchly opposed to that power plant and to the data center. So the Party for Socialism and Liberation that infiltrated Midtown didn't even go out to a data center meeting where every member of the town is actually against it. You would think that they would want to take advantage of that opportunity, right? Of course not, because those are white people that they know that they can't manipulate. All I'm doing is just giving you obvious evidence. I'm going to take a break, come back. Lieutenant Governor Sarah Rodriguez drops out of the Wisconsin's governor's race. We're going to talk about that next. 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I'll be back shortly.
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0: More breaking news. You cannot make this stuff up. Senior Democratic strategist confirmed Governor Tony Evers is, quote, very seriously considering supporting the movement to get David Crowley back in the race. What's happening? So let me run it down real quick. And there's more to this story. And I got to get to the story of Sarah Rodriguez saying that her campaign, if it continued, would be an ongoing distraction. So she made a very mature decision. But she also is going to need to lawyer up, because I think she's got a lot of things to answer for. So she's going to be very occupied. You also have to wonder, who in the hell is going to be the lieutenant governor while Sarah Rodriguez clears up all of this debacle she finds herself in? There's also another quote here. Oh, this stuff is fantastic. One source says, and they wanted to remain anonymous, says, and I quote, from everything we've seen, this was Mandela Barnes' race to lose, and he's losing it. Damn, Mandela. You're next, Mandela. There was evidence that Sarah Rodriguez knew that she had discrepancies in her campaign finance report on two specific dates, okay? June 30th and July 7th. Xavier, can you do me a favor and look up the actual date in which David Crowley dropped out of the race? So Sarah Rodriguez knew that she had problems, didn't tell the Crowley campaign. The Crowley campaign ends and endorses Sarah Rodriguez on that exact same day. And she knew that her campaign finance reports were screwed up. The week before and the day before, Sarah Rodriguez knew that she had some problems with her money and her campaign finance reports. She didn't tell that to David. She didn't tell that to anybody, okay? He drops out of the race and endorses her, which makes him look ridiculous because he has 10 times the money that she had ultimately. But again, it was to take the affiliated African-American vote that David Crowley had and to make it unaffiliated and unattached to a candidate. Now, don't be confused. That does not mean that the other candidates were going to court the black vote, which is fine because we as a black voting bloc can decide which candidate that we want to push through the primary and get to the general election so that they will be at least somewhat loyal to the wants and wishes of the black community. Let's talk to Alan. You're on 101.7 The Truth.
1: Hey, Sherwin. Good morning. How are you today?
0: Doing all right. How are you?
1: I'm listening to you, man. I'm going to tell you, you're breaking that story. I'm glad that that I followed you all these years. This is you're actually doing some serious reporting, and the only thing that would be better is if you broke the story about the insider trading with these developers and certain elements of the city.
0: Nobody cares about that, but you, Alan.
1: Yeah, they do. Believe me, they really do. I'm waiting for my. I'm going to tell you, this is you're nailing it too about the candidates, but we get to vote because this is nonpartisan. So everybody's going to vote for can't think of her name right now. I just like her so much.
0: It isn't nonpartisan.
1: For Hong.
0: This is very
1: for
0: partisan.
1: Hong. Everybody's gonna vote for Hong because she's absolutely beatable. Tom Tiffany got more money right now than any Republican in any race in history in the state of Wisconsin. It's just rolling in. I'm waiting for my sign, actually. I had to convince them. They thought I was pranking them.
0: He only has $2 million, Alan. That's not more money than any Republican in the history of the state. $2 million?
1: Yeah, it is. They have running for governor. Yes, it is. What
0: then
1: he's got?
0: Then Republicans don't raise a lot of money because he only has $2 million.
1: He ain't going to run out of money. Watch. He's going to win.
0: Okay.
1: I don't understand. I agree with you about Evers. I don't quite get what he's doing. The guy's a sacrificial lamb. Even you're in there. He's completely beatable. The only one who's not, and that he's not the guy you mentioned, and he's not even he's just more of a centrist, left of center, normal wacky Democrat. The other ones, they're out there, man. It's just I don't even see. I just had an interesting discussion.
0: Tom Tiffany can't beat Joel Brennan. In fact, because Tom Tiffany will lose it. Because remember, Donald Trump endorsement in these days and times is the kiss of death, and Trump has endorsed Tom Tiffany.
1: Gold.
0: It once was. I don't really think so. You can look at some of the evidence of candidates that Donald Trump has endorsed around the country, and they haven't really been doing well. Trump used to be 100% with his endorsements. He's probably less than 50% right now. So some of that endorsement strength has worn out. But, Alan, I can't have an objective conversation with you about this because you were so emotionally attached to both Trump and Republicans that everything that you say is going
1: to
0: reflect your emotion.
1: Republican at all. No, I'm not attached
0: Joel Brennan
1: to Republican.
0: Can't. Tom Tiffany can't beat Joel Brennan because in the ads that are being run lambasting the Democrats, Tom Tiffany is not putting Joel Brennan in the same box as Kelda and as Mandela and Bernie Sanders and AOC and Sarah Rodriguez. They're doing that on purpose because they can't paint Joel Brennan as some crazy pink and blue-haired circus freak because he's not that. And Joel Brennan has the ability to bring other Democrats into the legislature, giving Democrats a majority. Now, there's nothing you can argue with about that. Anything else you'd like to add? I got a bunch more information I'd like to talk about.
1: Yeah, I want to talk about the strip thing. I agree with your guy who was there. They're very boring, man. Extremely boring. And the thing about the money and your wife or your girlfriend, really, who keeps track of how much money they spend? It's like,
0: not Sarah Rodriguez!
1: That was there, but I mean, if you can't afford stuff, obviously there's gold diggers out there. But, like the strip club, like I said, you know, when you're 18, 19 years old and you're in Bangkok, Thailand on an R&R and you go down Soy Cowboy and you go to the American bar. It might still be there. Big open air. You know what it's like in Bangkok. It's like a circus of sex. So after that, it's all downhill. What are you going to do? You're 18. I was wet behind the ears and I had these older guys took me out. I'm like, I went to ride the elephant. That was more fun than that stuff. I mean, oh my God, it was even at that age, I thought it was dirty. So I go to, I've been to them things a few times, them clubs, you know, guys want to put up. And I'm like, dude, I've had the strippers ask me, you look really bored. And I'm like, well, I am, you know. And they're like, well, why? I said, first of all, my wife is, you know, for real. And I can go home and hang out with her. And secondly, this is fake. I'm not going to pay you to talk to me. I'm not going to buy a cartoon drink. Although I did get kicked out of Ricky's one year for getting the strippers all drunk on a Wild Turkey. The woman said to me, why don't you buy me a drink? I said, I will if you drink what I'm drinking. And she said, okay, I should make her a double Wild Turkey straight. The guy came and told me, he said, hey, look, man, you can't even be in here. You got to go. You're ruining it for all my strippers. They can't dance no more. True story. My buddy fell in love with a stripper, and he wanted to keep borrowing money for lap dances. I finally had to cut him off. I was like, oh, my God. That's all he talked about all the way home. I was going to put him out of the car. It's like, dude, it ain't real. But there you go. Great show, man.
0: Thank you, Alan. We learned a lot from you.
1: No, you didn't learn too much. I learned from you, though, every day.

0: sometimes you're even na-na. Sometimes you even be critical of the black, like you are now, you know? And it's like of the candidates. And sometimes you even you're critical of your own, like I am of my people. It's remarkable how close we really are. That's what's weird about politics.
1: Hold on, Al. You're going a little too far. Let's cut the
0: conversation. I'm feeling the love, my friend. I'm feeling the love.
1: Have a good weekend. Thank you. Thank you. You've been very nice. Thank you. Have a good weekend. Went a little bit too far. Why is it shocking or rare that someone can be honest and objective about the things that we see in our society? When people are screwing up, I admit it and I say it and I talk about it. When things and systems and institutions are working well, I will compliment them. If our leadership, for whatever reason, is failing us, and if Democrats are not courting the black vote, I will shame the Democrats for that, because a lot of our political and social future exists within that party, because the Republican Party, as anyone knew it, is dead. Now it's cheaters, liars, hucksters, fraudsters, sexual assaulters, perverts, pedophiles, and outright thieves of American democracy. And that's not a political party that any of us should be affiliated with. And so if the Democratic Party has within its ranks the salvation, or at least the attempt of salvation, of people that look like me and have experiences that are similar, then I need the Democratic Party to do better. Next on the list, Mandela Barnes has to get out of the race, because he never had a credible shot in this election cycle anyway. And I know that every time we put a poll up, there are a number of you that like Jesse. And every time he runs for office, and his name is Jesse, by the way, every time he runs for office, he is going to get a certain number of votes. But he can't win. Well, there was a poll that was done last year that compared Mandela Barnes, whose message hasn't even changed since he lost the last race. Oh, he got a commercial out now. Oh, it's just like the peanut butter and jelly, but it's with beer. Have you seen Mandela's latest commercial? You're seeing it, Xavier. Oh, I hope we can find it on YouTube, because if we find it on YouTube, I want to play it for the people. If y'all don't find it, if you don't find it, Xavier, I'm going to play it tonight on the Hughes View. He's sitting at a damn bar with, of course, this one black dude and a bunch of white dudes, and they're drinking beer talking about, you know what, affordability is a problem. Why are you doing gimmicks, Mandela? He was the lieutenant governor and decided he wanted to quit that position to run for Senate. Lost the Senate race. Then he decided, after David Crowley got in the race for governor, that Mandela Barnes was going to get in the race, not even to win, but to ruin it for David Crowley. And guess what? It got ruined for David Crowley. David Crowley drops out of the race, endorses Sarah Rodriguez. Just think about this cartoonish story that we have to tell right here in Wisconsin. And the Trump administration is going to eat this up. This is a circus. David Crowley gets in the race for governor. Mandela said, If I'm not going to be governor, nobody going to be governor. Mandela Barnes gets in the race, clouds David Crowley's pathway to victory. David Crowley, with over $300,000 in the bank, drops out, then endorses Sarah Rodriguez. Sarah Rodriguez only had $34,000 in the bank, and she knew it, didn't tell anybody. Let David Crowley drop out of the race, and then David Crowley endorses her. And now Mandela Barnes is in the race. Because quite honestly, the reason Mandela got in the race was because David was in it. Now David ain't in the race no more, but now we got some breaking news saying that Tony Evers now wants David Crowley to reinvigorate his campaign for governor. And if Tony Evers endorses David Crowley, then the entire dynamic of the race changes. Because I'm still Joel Brennan, because I don't like the inconsistency. What David Crowley should have done, which would have shown a higher level of executive leadership, which I personally don't think that he has, and that's not a strike against him. That brother is young. You got to be seasoned. Your frontal lobe needs to be developed for decades before you have the kind of discernment that is necessary to lead a state of 5.8 million people. He endorsed Sarah Rodriguez too quick. I don't know who.

0: got to him. I don't know who told him to do it, but he listened to the wrong people. And I have long complained that David Crowley is listening to the wrong people. And here's what's crazy. Let's say he does get back in the race. He's still going to be surrounded by the wrong people. He's still going to be surrounded by the people that told him to drop out of the race in the first place to endorse Sarah Rodriguez. He ain't got time to put together a new team. The team that David Crowley has is a losing team. Now, I'm not over here trying to, you know, bash the man, but also we got to be a little bit more clear thinking in these political days and times, because black people, please don't forget, this current climate that we are in is anti-us. And we can't have a black candidate that's going to listen to white people in an anti-black political and social climate. David Crowley listens to them, endorses a fraudulent woman. Now she ends up dropping out of the race. And now Tony Evers feels like he needs to weigh in. Boy, I'm getting, listen, you know what? I need a vacation. I need to go back to Memphis. I came back from Memphis. I was feeling so good. I was relaxed. I was like, I'm ready to take on the world. Now I just want to fight everybody.
1: This sounds like you need some relief.
0: Yes, I do. I got to get the poison out.
1: Exactly.
0: Oh, the poison coming out this weekend.
1: Oh, yeah? Some hot dates?
0: Man, listen, don't even worry about what I got going on. Skeet, skeet, skeet, skeet.
1: I got the thing for you, too.
0: All right, let's take a break. Let's come back and play Mandela Barnes' latest commercial. And I just want you guys to, I want you to see it. And if I'm blowing it out of proportion, please tell me. 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So when we come back from this brief intermission, we're going to play Mandela Barnes' latest commercial. And he's got a big ad buy, because I'm telling you, I saw this commercial 3 times this morning. And I get up early now. I got to watch all the news. I got to see what happened overnight. I'm trying to, you know, get a feel for what is happening, because that helps me prepare for what I'm going to talk about on my show. I saw Mandela's commercial 3 times in an hour and a half on broadcast TV. And broadcast TV is insanely expensive. So, break, come back. Going to play Mandela's commercial on the YouTube. The Truth with Sherwin Hughes. I'll be right back.
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14: Groceries have damn near doubled.
15: Yeah, I used to see my utility bill.
16: Yeah, we're getting squeezed from all sides, and it seems like nobody's doing anything about it.
17: Trust me, I get it. I grew up paycheck to paycheck. I know exactly what it's like when one bill can throw everything off. We're all tired of Trump and the Washington way, the chaos, the corruption, the billionaires that call all the shots. I'm running for governor to lower costs, to expand Badger Care, freeze utility rates, and make government work for working people. Because that's the Wisconsin way.
0: Play it again. He's in a white bar. Where's this guy in a Schwappanon? Look, look, there's one black dude next to him. Look at him. No, we're going to play it again. What is happening? Like, why is this sufficing for political commercials? You got all sorts of stuff playing. Now, he's like, you got MSN now playing. People going to tune in to YouTube. Ain't going to know what they want. If you're not able to play it again, that's all right.
1: It went on to the next thing. That's why.
0: Put me back up then. That's fine. People can do the replay and rewind it. God. So, will you guys believe me now when I tell you that we are in an anti-black, both social and political climate, because Mandela Barnes, who now is the only African-American in the race for governor, films a commercial. Now, they're all actors. In a majority white bar, and he's sitting at this table. Now, he has a black dude next to him, because if he didn't have at least one black person in a commercial, it would be far too obvious. That is not an ad that you run in the southeastern Wisconsin media market, which is where the majority of minorities live. That's not an ad that you run if you want African Americans to feel invested in your campaign. He is literally talking over our heads to white people he feels he needs to convince. And I don't know if anyone has told him this, if his strategists have told him this, if internal polling has shown him this. White people are in no mood to vote for an African-American executive in the state of Wisconsin. And it's made evident by some of the things that the current slate of Democrats are running on, including ending school choice on day one. You even have Democrats that are running campaigns that want to resegregate the schools and put black children who already can't read back into MPS, where some parents intentionally remove those children from MPS because the outputs are so poor. This is where we're at right now. And then Mandela runs that commercial. Dude, I would have did a better commercial. I would rather see him like a scene where he's walking around at Summerfest and Brady Street Festival and Locust Street Festival and say, hey, Milwaukee is an incredible place. It's the economic engine of the state. Then you show him like the backdrop of a farm, and we can do so much for Wisconsin if Milwaukee realizes its full potential. And then he's standing in a crowd of very diverse people. Like, that would be an ad that could resonate a lot better. He's in some bar in a shootanine, Wisconsin. I got to stop crumpling this up because I got to read this, Xavier. Do it again. Hit me again with it. I want to see the Mandela in the bar. Hit it again. We going to hit it.
14: Groceries have damn near doubled.
15: Yeah, I used to see my utility bill.
16: Yeah, we're getting squeezed from all sides, and it seems like nobody's doing anything about it.
17: Trust me, I get it. I grew up paycheck to paycheck. I know exactly what it's like when one bill can throw everything off. We're all tired of Trump and the Washington way, the chaos, the corruption, the billionaires that call all the shots. I'm running for governor to lower costs, to expand Badger Care, freeze utility rates, and make government work for working people. Because that's the Wisconsin way.
0: I think the more I see it, the more angry I'm going to get. Look at a black dude. You see his face? He's like, yeah, they paid me to be here. Joe Brennan for the winning. I'm staying on it. Governor Evers is now talking about weighing in and endorsing David Crowley. Do you know how discombobulated and unorganized we look if David Crowley was in the race, dropped out of the race? And now the governor, who feels bad because Tony Evers' lieutenant, think about this, Evers wears some of this. You mean to tell me the lieutenant governor and the governor didn't have conversations for years about what her candidacy would look like? Because the lieutenant governor doesn't have anything else to do. Tony be in his office, probably chilling with his shoes off. And lieutenant governor knocks on the door. Hey, Governor Evers, can I come in for a second? Yeah, come on in, sir. Hey, Governor Evers, so, you know, eventually when you decide, you know, that you're not gonna run again, hey, what do you think that I should do? What kind of strategy should I have? Oh, okay, Sarah, here. Do this, this, this, and this. Let me tell you something about Tony Evers. Well, some Republicans are ignorant to what Tony Evers has done. You know how much money he dumped in the black community? We have never in our lives seen the kind of money that he gave to black businesses, black chambers of commerce. Ask Kalen Haywood II. He got sick of Tony Evers coming here, touring downtown, touring Bronzeville, touring all sorts of the black community, giving money to the black chamber, all sorts of money. A lot of COVID money was delivered to the black community. Tony Evers knew that he didn't understand very much about the black community, but he knew to give money to the people and the places and the organizations that were making a real difference. That's what I appreciate about him. And Joel Brennan worked in that same administration. I'm not expecting these white candidates to wear a dashiki and have an Afro wig and pretend they know about black people. I would rather they be honest and say, hey, you know what, black community? I don't know all the ins and the outs, but I'm going to appoint people in my administration that do. And if you need resources, they're going to be here for you. In exchange for your vote, here's what you are going to get. The ability to make decisions on behalf of your own community without the influence of a white guy that doesn't know what the hell he's talking about. And I'm perfectly fine with that. I believe that Tony Evers said to Sarah, in their many conversations over the years, because she's been his lieutenant since 2022. You mean to tell me they never talked once about how you execute a campaign strategy? I believe that Tony Evers was like, yo, Sarah, you got to pay attention to the black community. You got to go visit them. You got to go talk to them. You got to get to know people, get to know how the community works. Sarah's probably pretending to be writing that stuff down, was just scribbling on a notebook, because she has showed no attention whatsoever. She has been our lieutenant since 2022. Tony Evers gave so much money to the black community. You know, the Republicans in the legislature passed a bill that wanted to stop him from giving money to the communities that he specifies. So here's something about Wisconsin. When the governor gets federal money, and we got a lot of COVID money, we got a bunch of ARPA dollars. In fact, guess what? We got a surplus. Where the hell you think it came from? It ain't come from our tax receipts. People in Wisconsin are broke. Joe Biden gave the state of Wisconsin so much money in 2021 for quote unquote COVID relief. It made Governor Evers cash rich. And Joe Biden ain't no fool. Joe Biden been around for 50 years. God bless him wherever he is. Joe Biden knows that in the state of Wisconsin, if the federal government, meaning the president's administration and Congress, give money to the state of Wisconsin, Tony Evers has latitude to spend that money wherever he wants. The legislature be damned. Think about how mad Robin Voss and Devin LeMahieu were when Tony Evers was getting all this money from the Biden administration. And that's political patronage, but that's how the game works. If we get a Democratic president because Wisconsin voted to give its electoral votes to Joe Biden, Joe Biden is like, I'm going to reward the people and the governor of Wisconsin, because without you, I may not have won in 2020. So we got a bunch of ARPA money. American Rescue Plan Act dollars. It was basically just a way to funnel cash to blue states that voted for Joe Biden. I mean, it was for COVID too, but we have a surplus. Governor Evers gets to say, and history will write about him, that when he was governor, by the time he left office after his second term, we had a surplus of money. That came from Joe Biden. You know what else that does? It allows Democrats to run on a platform to where they have money that they can give out to different organizations and different groups and different parts of the state in order to help those parts of the state flourish, including Milwaukee. Tony Evers gave so much money to the black community, the Republicans were like, we have to pass a bill to try and stop him. And guess what? The bill passed the Senate. It passed the Assembly. And Tony Evers was like, veto. I want to be able to give this money out to whoever I want to give it to. You guys remember when Reuben Hopkins posted that big ass check, that $2 million check that he got from Tony Evers to create 3,000 black jobs? That's Tony Evers giving us money. Joel Brennan would do the exact same thing because Joel Brennan was in the administration when all that was taking place. Joel Brennan listened more than Sarah Rodriguez did, and Sarah Rodriguez was a damn lieutenant. So one of the reasons why I think Governor Evers is now trying to reinvigorate David Crowley's campaign is because Sarah Rodriguez made such a wonderful mess of things, and she fundamentally ignored the black community. Just like Joe Biden wanted to be remembered for a particular kind of legacy, but I think this gets clouded over. Joe Biden put the first black woman on the U.S. Supreme Court, which quite honestly, I don't think it ever would have happened. Now a precedent has been set. And Joe Biden picked Kamala Harris to be his running mate, making her the heir apparent to become president. Now, it didn't work out that way, but think about the legacy for black people and black women in particular that Joe Biden has a part of his history. He did something for black women that not even Barack Obama did. Now, I need you to understand that. Tony Evers, by potentially supporting and endorsing David Crowley, if David Crowley even decides to get back in the race, will be another part of Tony Evers' legacy, because in primaries, the executive never endorses. You never endorse in a primary because you tip the scales. You know how rare that is? It never happens. An incumbent governor will wait until after the primary, and then you go full bore for whoever the Democratic nominee is. Republican and Democratic governors, they never endorse in a primary. But the fact that Tony Evers wants to do this, mostly because he probably feels bad and he feels guilty that all of the game that he probably relayed to Sarah Rodriguez, she didn't pay any attention to it. And look at her now. She's dropped out of the race, and now she's facing fraud allegations. So we're going to continue to follow these stories. I'd imagine as time goes on, new information is going to break. But I am not comfortable and confident with David Crowley getting back in the race because he was under bad advisement that caused him to drop out and endorse Sarah Rodriguez without even asking any questions about whether she was even a feasible and viable candidate. And the same people that David Crowley was listening to that I believe gave him bad advice, he's still going to be surrounded by the same people. Now, y'all saw the Mandela commercial. I'd rather Mandela make peanut butter sandwiches. It looked more authentic when he was making peanut butter sandwiches. And let me be clear. I like a good peanut butter sandwich. And shout out to DJ Brother Z, our famed producer here at 101.7 The Truth. He makes a fine peanut butter and jelly sandwich. In fact, I believe that DJ Brother Z uses the official Mandela recipe. It's a very delicate balance. It's a dance between the ratio of the peanut butter to the jelly to the softness of the bread. The Truth with Sherwin Hughes will be right back.
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18: And here's Heather with the weather.
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0: 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The number of text messages that I have received since I woke up. So I charged my phone overnight, obviously, and I have to read messages and emails that may have come in overnight. And of course, I scan the news websites. I've received so many damn text messages. I went through a full battery before I even got. I came into the studio with my battery on 3%. It's just a lot going on. A lot of hot topics going on. Sara Rodriguez dropped out of the race after she went back and forth about her campaign finance reports. She's got an entry on her campaign finance report that says she gave $1,500 to a Republican women's group. The Republican women's group put out a statement and said, not only did we not get $1,500 from Sara Rodriguez's campaign, had she sent it to us, we would have given it back. So now you have an entry of $1,500 that is unaccounted for. Then we come to find out Sara Rodriguez drops out of the race for governor. To that, I say good. Mandela Barnes is making a wondrous mess out of things like we knew that he would. And now you got Tony Evers talking about endorsing David Crowley and trying to get David Crowley back in the race. All the while, poor Joel Brennan. Joel Brennan's like, oh, I thought the blacks were going to be for me. Joel, I'm riding with you. I'm still here with you because I just don't trust the decision-making of David Crowley. He listened to the wrong white folks. We told him to get rid of his damn chief of staff because she ain't no good for him and his political ambition. But did he listen? Nope. And I'm only going to tell somebody one time. In fact, don't even ask me if you ain't going to listen. Because we can't have him get elected governor and be a bad governor. That is worse than him running and losing. You understand that? He's a great guy, but he doesn't have that killer instinct. He doesn't. I need a black elected official that gets elected in an anti-black political and social climate, which the chips are against him just because of the climate that we are in, because none of the Democratic candidates have even attempted to engage the black community. And you would think that Francesca Hong would be in all sorts of barbershops because she would be welcome to do so. But I don't think that she needs the black vote. Or she's using the same excuse while Crowley was in the race. Like, well, we're not going to go into Milwaukee because David Crowley is going to get the Milwaukee black voter. But it's crazy. They'll send the Party for Socialism and Liberation into the black community, won't they? I would need a black candidate, and then ultimately, if he wins, which there's no evidence he will, because dude is still going to be at 5%. It's not like if he gets back in a race, he's going to be at 80%. And also the fact that he dropped out and suspended his campaign, it's a whole bunch of stuff. Like, he's going to need like a couple of weeks to get everything all reinvigorated and then come out and say, hey, everybody, sorry about that. I was just kidding. Yeah, I dropped out and I endorsed the fraudster woman, Lieutenant Governor. I didn't mean it, though. I'm back now. You can really believe this version of me. I would need somebody like David to be able to walk into a Republican's office and like kick over their desk and pound his fist on that Republican legislator's desk and say, hey, you going to vote for you? And like grab him by his shirt and shake him up a little bit. David ain't going to do that. This is not the time for a black candidate and then potentially a black executive to play nice. These are Trumpers we're dealing with. They're like, they're not even like real humans. They have like, they're like amphibians. They're like have, I don't know. They're like not real people. You know, like their bodies have been taken over by, you ever seen The Exorcist? Classic horror film, 1973. I think maybe Stanley Kubrick, is he the director of The Exorcist? No, not, is it Scorsese? Masterpiece horror film. Linda Blair got taken over by the devil. That's what Trumpism has done. And we can't have somebody that, Joel Brennan will walk into a white Republican's office. You know, white people, when they get mad at each other, well, what do you got to freaking do, dude? Like, come on, bring it on, man. Bring it on. You know, white dudes, when they get mad at each other, you freaking white trash is what you are, dude. That's what I want. David Crowley ain't going to go into a Republican's office and call them out of their name like that.
1: The director of The Exorcist was William Friedkin.
0: Oh, I guess I was wrong about that.
1: Okay. I think you're thinking of the invasion of the body snatchers for the MAGA.
0: Their bodies have been snatched. 100% they have been. Tom Tiffany can't beat Joel Brenner. David Crowley would be a lovely symbolic candidate, but you guys know that white people are not. They're not going to vote for him. We got to stop falling for the mess. Otherwise, we're just like David Crowley. Believe in what these white folks tell us. I'm going to take a break. Come back for hour three. We're going to be much more pleasant. The Truth with Sherwin Hughes will be back shortly.
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21: There's some things I want to highlight that we may not be cognizant of, and I know that some of y'all are going to take issue with what I say, but I'm going to be factual and I'm going to be objective about it because they are still hard at work to make sure that we die fast, we live difficult lives, we make less money, we have less access to healthcare. Ladies and gentlemen, that's not just some random occurrence. And they're criminalizing some of our just unnecessary, loud, boisterous, and disrespectful behaviors. You know, I remember an era where Black folks didn't necessarily need to be heard. Us being in public and being seen was quite enough because we are giving them more fuel for the fire, especially now that we have, I'd like to think, more political power than we've had in years past. And just as we're starting to gain more political power, that's when they start to take away our districts. And guess what? You didn't see it coming.
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0: Welcome to Hour 3 of the Truth with Sherwin Hughes. We're going to start this hour on a peaceful, tranquil note. A lot of information is coming at us. Lieutenant Governor Sarah Rodriguez dropped out of the race. Tony Evers is probably very embarrassed. He now is considering weighing in and getting David Crowley to get back in the race. Which I know for those of you that were original David Crowley supporters, that might be a breath of fresh air for you. But remember, David Crowley left the race because his poll numbers were low. If David Crowley gets back in and Mandela also stays in the race, that guarantees that neither one of those candidates makes it to the general election. It is a virtual certainty because in an anti-black political and social climate, there's not enough people. Listen to me now. This is a Democratic primary. This is not a general election. These voters are very specific. These are not the people that vote in presidential elections, that vote in general elections. It's a much smaller share. And also, it's a midterm. Midterms are only about 40% of what the voting turnout is for a presidential election. So you're getting a smaller share of voters. We're doing some math here now. Listen up, MPS graduates. We're doing some math. I know it's going to hurt, but listen. If you're dealing with a smaller share of voters that turn out for midterm elections and we're in an anti-black political and social climate, the number of voters that are willing and okay with voting for a black candidate is dramatically reduced. There are not enough black voters in a midterm election that can pull either David Crowley or Mandela Barnes through the Democratic primary. That vote will be split. And there's even a smaller share of white people that are willing to vote for either of those candidates. So David Crowley getting back in has to be conditional on Mandela dropping out. And Mandela just started running his TV ad schedule. Mandela ain't going nowhere. Mandela also has no conceivable pathway to victory. We knew that in 2022. The risk that he took by leaving the position. You know what's crazy? Had Mandela not run for the Senate, there wouldn't even be a Democratic primary right now. Mandela would be the heir apparent, and we would just all be rallying behind him. That's it. Because if you have an incumbent lieutenant governor that has been serving next to Governor Evers since 2018, nobody would challenge him in his own party. Now, Francesca, I don't know. They got some personal issues going on. She might have took a stab at him. I don't know. But it wouldn't be a primary like this. And look at the mess this primary has turned into. From CBS58.com, Lieutenant Governor Sarah Rodriguez announced on Friday, July 17th, she has dropped out of the race for Wisconsin governor. Rodriguez's campaign for governor was facing criticism after she fired her campaign manager over discrepancies in her campaign finance report. Rodriguez released the following statement. You ready? I'm going to read it to you. Quote, I want to start by thanking my family and every single person who showed up for this campaign over the past week. Your support has meant more than I can put into words. As we have continued to dig into our financial reports, it has become clear that there are issues that would be an ongoing distraction, not just for this campaign, but for the primary and for Wisconsin. This race is too important to Wisconsin to let that happen. I am deeply hurt and betrayed by what happened. As I said on Monday, part of being a leader is taking swift action, doing the right thing, and being as honest as possible when there's a problem. So I'm going to continue with the rest of her statement in a second. But you know when the campaign finance discrepancies first surfaced, she didn't take responsibility for nothing. She blamed that Kara Spencer girl and fired her publicly. Hell, if David gets back in a race, Missy Hughes might as well get back in a race because she dropped out and endorsed Sarah Rodriguez. Sarah owe a bunch of people some apologies, and she might even owe some people some money back. Y'all might end up seeing one of those law firm commercials. Have you given money to Sarah Rodriguez? You might be entitled to damages. She goes on to say, I got into this race because I wanted what was best for Wisconsin. That hasn't changed. And because I believe that, I cannot in good conscience allow these questions to become a cloud over an election that Democrats need to win. Wisconsin deserves better than that. Oh, she got a long statement. There's more. This was never just about any one race or any one candidate. This is about protecting Wisconsin from a legislature hell-bent on putting corporations over schools and insurance companies over patients. It's about showing the rest of the country that we can win here, govern here, and fight for the middle class, and that Wisconsin will lead the way. In conclusion, she says, to everyone who showed up, knocked doors, made calls, and believed in what we were building, don't stop. Wisconsin has always been a place of resilience where everyday citizens show up and accomplish extraordinary things. Better days are ahead because of people like you. Let's keep fighting. I'll be right there with you. You need to fight the allegations, Lieutenant Governor. You need to take some time. You got some paperwork you need to sift through. And then it looks like she posted on Twitter, today I'm suspending my campaign. Thank you to everyone who believed and showed up for this campaign. Let's keep fighting together to protect Wisconsin. Protect the Wisconsin that we love. Oh, she got a little video. Oh, she looks sad. She ain't got no makeup on. Her hair is tied back. That's a sad face picture. Oh, my gosh. What a day. What time is it? When does my weekend start? Good Lord. I still believe that with all of this, there are a couple of candidates who have stayed above the fray. Franny Pants has been doing her thing. She's unmoved and unbothered. She's raised a good amount of money. Her mission is multifaceted. Her running in a Democratic primary, even though she is not a Democrat, I think that it certainly brings attention to what democratic socialism is. It brings attention to what it potentially can promise, not what it can actually create in policy, but what it can promise. It also raises the attention for other democratic socialists, not just here in Wisconsin, but around the country. So the number of votes that she gets is going to be a victory for her regardless, because she will have a place in national democratic socialist politics. And I can see her going on other podcasts, maybe even hosting her own podcast. Like, the future is very bright for her. Maybe she's a part of some national organization to shift more people away from a dysfunctional Democratic Party. Thank you, Xavier. I know it's the DSA. For me, the DS and DSA stands for something very vulgar that I can't say on the air, but they're not Democrats. And that's the issue that I have with them. They're taking advantage of a weak Democratic Party, just like Trump did with MAGA. Trump is not a Republican. He ran as one because it was easy, because the Republican Party was broken. They couldn't win national elections, and they were getting thumped in midterms. Donald Trump came in and said, oh, this is the perfect opportunity for my grift. And then a bunch of ultra-conservative right-wing special interest groups said, Donald Trump, we're going to get you elected president, but you're going to follow our rules. We're going to get you where you need to be, Trump. And Trump was like, I need to be president. Otherwise, let me tell you what the real truth is and why Donald Trump is president. And it's not about his damn policies. It's not about the economy. And it's not even really about immigration. I think those policies are a reflection of his hate for people. Trump has to be president so he doesn't go to prison. And y'all fell for it and elected him twice. He made a deal with the Heritage Foundation, the Federalist Society, and evangelicals that control mega churches all throughout the country, but particularly in the South. Do you know that you had all of these mega churches with 20 and 30,000 members all making Donald Trump a part of their sermon? And I don't know if you guys know this or not, but people listen to their pastors. It was a concerted effort to get Donald Trump in office, and Trump needed it because he was going to jail. They took advantage of him. They took advantage of the fact that Donald Trump needed to get in a position where he was, in fact, not only above the law. Here's what people don't get about being the executive. You are law enforcement. You execute the law. Presidents are the executive branch. What's the root word? Execute. Donald Trump is the top law enforcement officer in the country. He enforces the federal law. Bet you never thought about it like that. But if you read a goddamn history book, it would have told you that when you were in sixth grade. Why would you have someone who is about to go to federal prison for probably the rest of his life? Why would you elect them to be the top federal law enforcement officer in the country who can appoint the attorney general and lead the Department of Justice? I feel like taking my shoe off and throwing it at somebody, but then I'd have to go and get my shoe. I wish sometimes I was dumb. You know what I mean? I wish I was just somebody that just didn't know. Xavier, I do. I wish sometimes I was just walking around here ignorant. Just dumb.
1: You say that now.
0: No, I mean it.
1: Then you watch yourself at an interview and you're a Trump supporter and stuff like that. You know, that'd be pretty bad.
0: I wish that I could see that stuff and be just like, oh, that's... And have just no opinion on anything. I wish I could be one of those people. I know this much. Y'all ain't gonna kill me. I got 8 years until I can start taking drawdowns from my 401k. And I'm going to make some serious decisions. Y'all got 8 more years of me if I even live that long. And then I got to really start rethinking my options. Y'all ain't going to kill me with this mess in the race, out of the race, endorsing this person. This person's got fraud on the campaign finance report. Y'all trying to kill me. I see what y'all trying to do. You ain't going to kill old Sherwin. I know you're trying. Trying to kill me. I'll be damned if y'all, this is probably where I'm going to die, actually. I'll probably just keel over one day with a whole bunch of crumpled up papers around me. Good Lord.
1: Not if Zach's there to save you.
0: I don't know. Zach probably wouldn't do it again. All Zach did was call 911. Ricky ran upstairs. He was like, hey, they basically left me down here by myself. It was just gastritis. If you guys have ever had it, it sucks. It's an inflammation of your stomach lining. It's bad news. And I fainted. But they didn't know that. They thought I was dying.
1: I got you. I'll pick you and carry you to the main.
0: Oh, you'll probably end up carrying me to a Democratic Socialist of America meeting.
1: Oh, yeah. Then you really will survive then. Because no. We care about you and we love you.
0: I'm a Democrat, though. And I don't that take
1: doesn't matter.
0: Away from you people.
1: We love you and we care about you.
0: I don't need you people to love and care about Sherwin. I don't need that. I wake up, a bunch of pink and purple haired they thems looking at me.
1: Yeah, that'd probably be the most safe you ever felt.
0: Can you get the phone, please? Unbelievable. One of them going to be Bob, I'm sure. And then tell you what, I'll just take this call. Whoops. I was going to take that other call while Xavier was answering this one. Why don't we do this? I'm going to take a break, come back. My phone is blowing up, getting text messages every 9 seconds. You see why I don't want to run for office? Do you see why? This is embarrassing. But you know why it's happening, ladies and gentlemen? You know why it's like a joke? While they're making a mockery of it, because Donald Trump has destroyed the democracy in such a way that everything is just comical. It's insane. People are going to look back on this era and they're going to think that we are insane because we are. 20 and 30 years from now, when all of the details of how bad it really is become evident, they're going to look at us like, how did you all let this happen? What were you guys doing? And then somebody's going to be like, well, we elected Trump because, we didn't want him to go to jail. So we elect him. Yeah, but you had a qualified black woman that would have kept the country afloat. Yeah, but there was just something about her that we didn't like. Yeah, but Joe Biden was a part of the Obama administration that had the best economy that America had ever seen. Yeah, no, we know, but... You know, Kamala just, I don't know. There was something about her that we didn't like. You're listening to The Truth with Sherwin Terrell Hughes. That's my middle name. I was born in 1975, and nobody told me it would be like this. In 8 short years, I'll be able to start taking drawdowns from my retirement account. I'm actually looking forward to it. I think I might join AARP because there's a lot of benefits. I had AARP in studio last week. I had a lady. I was this week or last week? I've done so many damn interviews.
1: Last week,
0: yep. So I might join AARP. At some point, I want to try and get both Zach and Mandela Barnes's peanut butter and jelly sandwich recipe, and I want to have a competition. I want to rate their sandwiches 1 through 10. And I'm just going to live a really happy life. You know what I'm saying? A happy life where I'm stress-free and relaxed. And every now and again, it don't got to be every day, I get the poison out. And everything is going to be all sunshine and butterflies. The Truth with Sherwin Hughes. We'll be right back.
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0: Now you got former gubernatorial candidate Missy Hughes is now calling on David Crowley to get back in the race. What is happening?
1: Is that Kitten Sebastian? Kitten Sebastian?
0: Who was that?
1: The band that's playing?
0: No, it's the Portishead.
1: Oh, okay.
0: Some 1990s trip hop. All right, enough of that. Let's talk to Israel. How are you? What's on your mind?
10: All right. I don't know why Crowley initially dropped out of the race. Maybe he was discouraged with, like, you know, some of the stuff that went on, or maybe the people who, not all, you know, and maybe, you know, he probably shouldn't have faltered. You know, it's tough, you know, when it's not a landslide victory like it needs to be. But, you know, maybe it's not a bad idea to keep pushing. I'm trying. Everybody needs to try. But I have a few questions, though, because you remember Labor Fest here in Milwaukee when Biden was president, when Biden came to Milwaukee for Labor Fest?
0: They still do Labor Fest every Labor Day at the Summerfest grounds. It's still going on.
10: Yeah, but do you remember when Biden came to Labor Fest and Tony Evers didn't want to share the stage with him?
0: No.
10: Okay, it was, I think maybe 3 or 4 years before the RNC. And I remember some writing on the wall or something. And, you know, that would have been a good time for him to drop out because I was kind of concerned about Biden's age.

0: flying people in at night and stuff. You don't remember that?
1: Because it didn't happen, Israel. Can you get to your point? Because you're just... I'm afraid of where you get your info. No, no! Anything you all right? else?
0: Yeah, well, you know, he said something else because he also said last night, like, there was a bunch of foreign voters who voted in this.
2: You believe that?
1: Linda, you're on 101.7 Truth.
3: Hey, Sharon. Oh, Lord Jesus. I'm trying to tell you, Sharon, you love what you do because it's your gift, and I'm just rolling on the floor because when the recent news break dropped, you just got so excited. I know you love it. You love it, Sharon.
1: It's too much, Linda. and you're too much.
3: You are helping us, and you are helping us ride the wave, Sharon, because you are informing us and keeping us, you know, calm but triggered at times too. I mean, really, it's very I'm telling you, Professor Unc, Sharon, Terrell, Hugh, Silver, Fox.
1: You can't call me Unc. You're old enough to be my mom. You can't call me Unc. That's for the children.
3: Yes, I can, because I'm just seeing, since, you know, I met you, that how you are evolving and just real, how God is just moving in you, man. I'm trying to tell you, this is coming from wisdom and my gift of as an educator. But, yeah, I can just see how you're evolving. And I meant to touch on when you went to church. I'm like, yes, honey, God is stirring up in you.
1: When did I go to church?
3: You said when you went to Memphis, you went somewhere and you was feeling it and stuff. I was like,
1: I
3: church.
1: Gave What's grace this? Before we ate. I didn't go to church. Big difference.
3: You got some glory in there is what I'm saying. So moving on,
1: I'm a
3: Sharon.
1: Godly man. God damn it.
3: Yes, and I love you. I love that mind. I love your masculine. I would feel totally safe with you, Sharon. You know that.
1: Relax.
3: I sat on your thigh a couple of times, and it's been there. And I wouldn't do that with every man.
1: Linda,
3: but
1: keep it in
3: Sharon,
1: your pants.
3: I am. It's a dog. It's a dog show. But Sharon, I want to move on now. Listen. Celibacy is abstinence is the new cool. Celibacy is for clergymen. But let me say, man, I was watching this black female doctor last night. There's a new STD on the horizon.
1: Can we keep this about politics? You turning this show into the Al special. Don't nobody want to hear about that.
3: Well, it's after 11, though. It's after 11, and you're about to close.
1: It's still, Linda, this is still morning.
3: It's important. It's TM7.
1: Linda, nobody wants to hear medical advice from you. Please spare us. I don't want to hear from you. I don't want to hear from RFK. We got a bunch of political travesties going on right now, and you're talking about a new humping disease. Tell you what, nobody hump anybody. And Linda, you said that you ain't been humped in a couple of years, which I don't believe, so you ain't got nothing to worry about.
3: I'm telling you, it's the healthiest way to go.
1: You keep that clam tied up. You keep it tucked away.
3: It's baby, it's very healthy, tight.
1: Nobody wants to hear about your tight clam.
3: It's not ran through, Sharon. It's ready.
1: Linda, stop it. You got like 3 kids. Somebody been fishing in that clam.
3: Sharon, back to politics. I don't understand why Evers did not support Brennan. There's something oversight we need to check now because
1: governors don't support in a primary, Linda. They never do because that tips the scales and it makes it unfair for the other candidates. And it makes it unfair for the voters because they are much more likely to take the advice of the incumbent governor. It's just a matter of being fair. They don't want to cheat the system and tip the scales. But because of all the things that transpired and David Crowley got out of the race, mostly because we were lied to by Sarah Rodriguez and David Crowley was lied to because Sarah knew that her campaign finances were screwed up, didn't tell David.
3: But
1: David gets out of the race and endorses her. That's why Tony.

0: Tony Evers is weighing in. If he even weighs in, he is considering endorsing Crowley. But look, we got to keep this in mind now. David Crowley will come back into the race at probably 3%. He won't come in as a front runner.
1: Yeah, but I think that it also shows how much Evers really believe in the potential of Black Milwaukee.
0: No, he feels bad for David because his lieutenant governor screwed everybody.
1: My last question is, whatever happened to Eddie? I see he won't come within 10-foot pole of your show. He always called a Tory show with all that bull, but he will not touch your show. Whatever happened to Eddie?
0: Eddie stopped calling me in 2021 because Eddie would take advantage of hosts that were inexperienced and weren't well-versed. He was a manipulator, and you can't do that to me. I cut him 6 ways from Sunday. Now, go have a good weekend, Linda. Go keep that clam tucked away. Okay.
1: Yeah, we'll see you tonight.
0: Hold on. On those huge views. Now you ain't coming to my house. See, when she says that, she got half the city thinking me and her is humping.
2: I thought that was your wife.
0: It's not.
2: Oh, okay.
0: I'm not married to Linda. I wouldn't marry her.
2: What does she look like again?
0: We got pictures of her.
2: Oh, I don't.
0: She's Linda.
2: Oh, she's not a nice looking lady?
0: I mean, for her age, she ain't bad. She's too old for me.
2: Oh, she's a senior citizen?
0: Oh, God, yeah. Yeah. I mean, she doesn't look it. She just, you know how stupid I would be if I involved myself personally with that woman? Because she would still call the show every single day, and she would share with the world the details of our lives. This is why you can't.
2: Have you ever seen the movie Obsession?
0: No, I don't want to see it.
2: That would be Linda, probably.
0: Yeah, you don't want to stalk her. Because you know what it is? People hear me every single day, and they think that they know me.
2: Yeah, they have a parasocial relationship with you.
0: It's weird. She ain't the only one. I'll be getting messages, Sherwin, but I feel like I know you. Because people are listening to me like I'm right in their brains because they're listening to me in the headphones and I'm riding with them in the car. I tell men how to cheat. You know what I mean? People feel like a purse close.
2: I miss that
0: close
2: show.
0: Close personal relationship. Oh, yeah, I'd say I'd cheat.
2: I don't need to cheat. Cheating's bad.
0: Shut up. There's no such thing.
2: I'm just saying.
0: You got to be loyal to yourself, baby. It's not cheating if you're loyal to yourself.
2: Yeah, I'm loyal to the woman that I'm with.
0: You're a sucker. She's going to play you in a jiffy. Women cheat so good. I learned how to cheat from women. Like, Sherwin, yeah. You're doing it wrong. Here's how you cheat. All right, I got to take a break. When is this show over?
2: 30 minutes.
0: All right.
2: 26, really.
0: You're listening to The Truth with Sherwin Hughes, where we break all of the news and we talk about all the stuff that's political. 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And I'd imagine by the time I get on air tonight at 7 p.m. on Hughes Views 414, a whole bunch of other bits and pieces of news would have broken. Maybe I decide I want to run for governor. Maybe Joel Brennan grows an afro and wears a dashiki and he promotes the next African World Festival. I don't know what's going to happen. Nobody knows what's going to happen. Maybe Francesca Hong reveals that she's pregnant with somebody's baby. Because she's real laid back with it. Hey, I just want to let everybody know that I've been campaigning so hard that I'm now pregnant. And she miraculously has a they-them baby before the election takes place. Like, what else could happen? What else? Don't go anywhere. I'll be right back.
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11: 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All right, what a show. What a week. Good God almighty. I'm scared to even hit refresh because somebody else might have dropped out of the race. I made the case that Joel Brennan can not only get Democrats elected to the Assembly and the Senate, where Democrats need the majority to be able to pass meaningful legislation. I think that he can be Tom Tiffany.

0: I personally don't believe it's why David Crowley has polled so low. And if he gets back in the race, and maybe he should get back in the race, that's not going to improve his polling numbers, because it showed a level of inconsistency and at the very least a lack of executive decision making, because he dropped out of the race and endorsed Sarah Rodriguez that exact same day. Now, Sarah Rodriguez fooled him, but you have to get ready to be fooled in politics. Everybody's going to lie to David if he gets elected governor. His own staff is going to lie to him. Other Democrats are going to lie to him. Republicans are going to lie to him. You cannot believe these people. He should have acted on his own devices, and maybe he dropped out on his own. But his endorsement of Sarah Rodriguez was just mindless. He did it too quickly. Imagine had David waited 48 hours or 72 hours and all of these revelations became public about her campaign. Then it would have made him look better. Because he can say, oh, look, at least I'm not that lady. At least I'm not the lieutenant governor who has on her campaign finance reports giving $1,500 to a Republican women's organization. Like, somebody has got to read these reports. Like, that's insane. Who would even put that on the lieutenant governor's campaign finance report? That's insane to me. And then you have a treasurer that signs off on all the documents, because a lot of people have got to go through these documents to make sure they're true and they're accurate. Because if you screw up on your campaign finance report, it could be something as simple as a small little error that can be corrected. But at worst, you can go to jail. People have literally gone to prison for manipulating their campaign finance reports. The treasurer didn't even sign her documents. You got to wonder why that is. Why would you submit official financial documents? This is real basic stuff. And it's not like Sarah Rodriguez is new. She's been a lieutenant governor since 2022. And prior to that, she served in the legislature. So doing campaign finance reports has been a part of her service to the public for at minimum the last 6, if not 8 years. And it embarrasses Democrats at a time where they can't afford to be embarrassed, because in an anti-Trump climate, Democrats have a little bit of wind at their back. But it also seems like they can make a wonderful mess of things as well. And then I have to wonder, how does this bode well for the constituencies that rely on the Democrats in Wisconsin and even nationally to create policy that can make people's lives better and easier and more affordable and less stressful? The Democratic Party has got to shoulder that entire burden. But they also are taking something out of the Trump playbook, which is troubling for me. But we have to learn how to adapt. And if we are in an anti-black political and social climate, which we are, and I know that because of all the excitement and all of the ups and the downs, David Crowley getting back in the race doesn't change the political climate, where even Democrats, including David Crowley, aren't even mentioning a referendum that's going to appear on the November ballot that is going to change the course and trajectory of black progress in the state of Wisconsin forever. That's a problem that I have. We played Mandela Barnes commercial on the show because I wanted y'all to see it. He's not even mentioning the anti-black political and social climate. He's not mentioning the minority scholarship that a liberal state Supreme Court just overturned. He's not mentioning this damn referendum. And the reason why they're not mentioning the referendum, ladies and gentlemen, is because it's going to pass and they're going to change the Constitution to make sure that minorities get no additional opportunities in the state of Wisconsin permanently and forever. And because they're not talking about their referendum, they are admitting defeat. And if you have a referendum that no one is even discussing, because they know that it's going to pass and the Constitution is going to be changed to end affirmative action and DEI in Wisconsin forever, you think that that same electorate is going to vote for somebody black? Of course they won't. David Crowley is more powerful staying out of the race and being the best county executive he possibly could be and not further sullying his political reputation. Oh, my God, I'm losing my words. I hope that's not Alzheimer's creeping in.
1: No.
0: Alzheimer's. There it is. I do sometimes feel like I'm going insane. David Crowley runs for Congresswoman Gwen Morrissey because she can't be there forever. Gwen has been there for 22 years now. Gwen, you got to start thinking about it now. You got all the pension you can possibly ask for. She's got a state pension from when she was in the state legislature. She's got a federal pension. when Gwen retires, whenever that is, Cavalier Johnson will run. David will run. A whole bunch of people will run. Because that's a probably a better job than being governor, because then you're just a federal legislator. And you get to go fight battles in Washington, D.C. So here's what the strategy is, because Jose Perez has to go as council president. Check this out. You ready for this? I got one for you. Joe Brennan for the winning. I'm still sticking with that. Joe Brennan gets elected governor. And then we can make some requests of him. First and foremost, hey, Joel, can you do us a favor? And he'll be like, yeah, Sherwin, you're a black. You helped me win. I say, you're welcome, Joel, but don't call me a black. Can you appoint Jose Perez to something in your administration so he is no longer common council president? And Joel will be like, yeah, I'll find someplace for him. So then we get a new council president that is more reflective of the majority African-American common council. Let me do you one better. Can you also appoint Cavalier Johnson to something in your administration where he's got like a lot of power and like a lot of influence? And Joe will be like, got you, homeboy. And he daps me up in a real awkward kind of way. And then we have a special election for mayor. And I'm not trying to get rid of Cavalier Johnson. However, I might run for mayor in that case because I'd win. Wait a minute. Kidding. I don't want to run for mayor because I would win. And I can't stop you blacks from shooting each other and fighting. Shooting, fighting, and twerking would be the bane of my existence. And a bunch of black kids that can't read. Hi, Mayor Hughes? Yeah, what's going on? We had another incident of shooting, fighting, and twerking all at Bastille Days. Not Bastille Days! Why don't we have a little fun, shall we? Tell you what, why don't we do this? Take a break, come back, we'll talk to Al. Al? This has been a very emotional day. Try to refrain from using these phrases, okay, Al? Republicans impregnating boys. Don't say anything about booties at all. What else? Give me some phrases that Al cannot say. So no impregnating boys, no booty talk about booties. Nothing about Vaseline, no Vaseline. Al, please make note of this because I'm a little worried about what you may say today because you're going to be probably the last person we talk to on today's program. So no using someone's mouth as a toilet. That's one of his favorites. So don't say that. No one's mouth is a toilet. So yeah. Okay. There we go. So we'll talk to Al on the other side. You're listening to The Truth with Sherwin Hughes. I'll be right back.
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10: Good morning. Happy Friday. Funday Friday. I only speak what I see in media, and I don't believe in fabrication of anything. Because when you fabricate, it goes against your integrity and your character, and you don't want to give them the gun and bullets to that. When you speak your truth and you can back up your truth, it can never be argued. Number two, in life, you never tap out of anything. When you tap out, it shows that you are unsure of your confidence. And if somebody else says, give them another chance, why would I give them a chance? And they tapped out. You was unsure of yourself, so I have no reason to put my faith or my motivation in you. You tapped out. Number three, rejection is real. If you are told no, you are snubbed no, they didn't let it be known, I'm not effing with you, why try it? It's like a junkie that's trying to get clean. They keep doing dope. They keep doing dope. They keep walking the street at 3, 4 o'clock in the morning, sweating like a pig in aluminum foil, and they tell you they're not a junkie. It's a junkie. So for Mandela Barnes, he can keep on trying, but the rejection has already been verified. And whoever runs for the governor needs to push the envelope. Everybody else pushed the envelope. Well, Milwaukee is a place where change can come, and if they can push the envelope and ask for some things that no other governor will ask for, now you are laying the foundation and you're building a house that cannot be shook. So I want to say that. I want all of you to have a wonderful day, a safe day. And if you ever run for governor or mayor, Mr. Hughes, only thing you got to tell these people, try me if you want to. You're going to be sitting on the toilet backwards, and I'm going to be slapping these fines on you like syphilis. Because they're going to keep reoccurring. I'm not going to play with you. I'm not going to use poverty as an excuse. I don't care what you went through. You're not going to come to me like you're stupid. Because if I told you jump off the bridge, you'll tell me hell no. And you slap them fines and them tickets on them, all this will change. Have yourself a great weekend. Bye-bye.
9: Bye. Bye. See you later then. So Al would be my campaign manager. He'd have to. There's no other way I would even consider running unless he was my spokesperson and he was my speechwriter. So that's that's how that would go. In fact, I'd rather Al run because he's very no nonsense, and I think he could do
10: one law, one rule, one standard.
9: Yep. Any other Al hotkeys?
10: I kill him dead. I kill him dead if he hurts you.
9: Yeah.
10: Yam yam tam tam pam bam jam jam.
9: That's a classic right there. Xavier, you taking notes on where those are?
10: They all up in yes. Their booty hole.
9: Were you able to capture Alan's laugh? Is that someplace where it's playable right now?
11: Not currently, but I do have it in the queue.
9: Here, I'll find it. Do we know when he called? He called early, didn't he? He called in the nines. When did he call? I know he called. I gotta hear it. We have a new hotkey, ladies and gentlemen. I'm just trying to figure out when he called. When did Alan call? It was in the first hour, right? You do have it? Because I'll find it. I consider it. I don't know if I would. Seems kind of feminine, but I take it. That's scary. I don't like it. He sounds like he's possessed. One more time. That's enough. That's a cackle. Holy smokes. He's a Donald Trump loving former white nationalist married to a black woman. Lives in the hood on the north side, absolutely hates developers, tried to recall Alderwoman Andrea Pratt, and then calls my show and has a man crush on me and has that laugh. This is too much for me. I didn't sign up for any of this, by the way. When I started out in radio, it was all very innocent. I got an opportunity on 98.3 almost 20 years ago to be a political commentator because Barack Obama had entered the race in 2007 to run for president. And the show that I was affiliated with was mostly a music show, but they wanted to offer some colorful political commentary. And so I got an opportunity on the Basement Crew on Jammin' 98.3, which used to air from 6 until 9 p.m. every Friday and Saturday night. And I would just come on and give people updates about what was going on during the presidential election when Barack Obama announced that he was getting into the race. Then I did a stint over at blowradio.com, and that's when we coined the phrase The Forum. Then The Forum in 2012 got picked up by WNOV 860 AM, and I operated there until the summer of 2018, where irreconcilable differences between myself, my team, and management of WNOV made my continuation with that heritage radio station impossible. And then I went to a new-ish 101.7 that was located on Brady Street. Couldn't stand working with those filthy white trash hippies over there. So I left in 2019 and was just content to be a political consultant. Well, read an article in the newspaper in the fall of 2020 where a brand new black radio station was going to start because the frequency of 101.7 had been purchased by Good Karma Brands. And after a couple of conversations between myself and Dr. Ken Harris and Jason Fields and Kyle Wallace and Cherie Harris, I was the last host hired to start at the new radio station, which would be entitled 101.7 The Truth. And almost 6 years later, 101.7 The Truth has now been purchased by Milwaukee Black Media, where we are now affiliated with the Milwaukee Courier newspaper. And guess what? WNOV 860 AM. And here I am And then Al calls talking about using Miles' toilet seats. 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Thank you guys for listening. Lunch break is up next.
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21: There's some things I want to highlight that we may not be cognizant of, and I know that some of y'all are going to take issue with what I say, but I'm going to be factual and I'm going to be objective about it because they are still hard at work to make sure that we die fast, we live difficult lives, we make less money, we have less access to healthcare. Ladies and gentlemen, that's not just some random occurrence. And they're criminalizing some of our just unnecessary, loud, boisterous, and disrespectful behaviors. You know, I remember an era where Black folks didn't necessarily need to be heard. Us being in public and being seen was quite enough because we are giving them more fuel for the fire, especially now that we have, I'd like to think, more political power than we've had in years past. And just as we're starting to gain more political power, that's when they start to take away our districts. And guess what? You didn't see it coming.
12: What's the word, Milwaukee? It's your favorite producer, Meech. Don't just check in. Tap in. With Jazz Tyler.
22: 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This platform is for you, the voices of the city. We are here to remind the world that your voice matters. Hit us up, tap in, and let us know what's on your mind? Because the time is now.

0: What's up, Truth Nation? It's your girl, Jazz Tyler, and you have officially tapped in. I hope you all are well and had an amazing week this week. As we head into the weekend, make sure you be safe. Make sure you loving upon your people and doing what it is that you're supposed to do to prep for next week. I'm excited today. I feel outstanding, hence. Shout out to Z for playing that. That's one of my favorite songs. Today, I feel very outstanding. I feel like my affirmations for today is I can do it. If you are listening, whatever it is you're going through, whatever it is that's happening in your life, you just have to remind yourself that you can do it. You are doing your best, right? You can only do what you can do. And that's okay. Even if no one else understands it, that is all right. Today, we are talking the blueprint, legacy, relationships, believing in yourself. And later on, at the 5 o'clock hour and 6 o'clock hour, we got some Milwaukee legends who will be joining us, Shamrock and Cuckoo Cal, as well as Ricky Blow is going down. I'm excited. I've known all of them for many, many years. They are family to me. They are people I love, and I cannot wait for you guys to really, really get some stories that has not been made public, some information, some knowledge, some wisdom. Again, we got Shamrock, Cuckoo Cal, and Ricky Blow who will be joining us at the 5 o'clock and 6 o'clock hour. Listen, I know that the air has been crazy, right? The past couple of days. I mean, it's so bad for people like me who have asthma, or if you have any type of autoimmune issues, lupus, all of that type of stuff. It really, really, really affected me horribly yesterday. Like, I couldn't stop coughing. I could barely breathe walking outside, and all of those fumes entering into your lungs. And they telling you to wear a mask, but it still seems not to work. So whatever it is, especially if you have those issues, make sure that you are doing what you need to do to stay safe from all of this. It's no joke. It looked like Gotham City outside yesterday. It was horrible. So glad that the skies are a little bit clearer now. Again, we are talking the blueprint, legacy, relationships, and believing in yourself. One of the questions that I want to pose to Truth Nation today is, who told you that you couldn't, right? Who was the person that told you you wouldn't be able to accomplish whatever it is that you're trying to accomplish? Some of the biggest dreams die because somebody else convinced us that they were impossible, right? Maybe it was a teacher, maybe it was friends, maybe it was family, maybe social media. But at the end of the day, it's up to you to determine whether they are right or not. Who told you that you couldn't? And what happened after you proved them wrong? 833-212-1017. Listen, a person like me, I love when someone doubts me or someone tell me that I can't do something because it puts the battery in my back and forces me to do whatever it is that I know I can do. Since I was a child, I've had great aspirations for myself. I always tell my students and my children to never stop dreaming. Those dreams are the very things that's going to help us become successful, especially when you have people around you who speak about what you can and can't do. And a lot of times, I've been having this conversation with my loved ones lately. A lot of times when someone is telling you that you can't do something, it's because they are projecting their own fear onto you. That conference, that vision God gave you wasn't a conference call. They're not supposed to understand what it is that you see. They're not supposed to understand what it is that is inside of you. If you so happen to have people around you who do understand, that is just icing on the cake. But at the end of the day, there are some people who feel like you can't do whatever it is that you were called to do. And a lot of times they won't come out and say, you can't do that, or that's impossible. They'll do it in other ways, right? These are the indicators and the things that you have to pay attention to. Whenever it is something you want to do, no matter how small or how great it is, it comes out in different forms. It may be a joke. It may be discouragement. It may be someone telling you all of the things that's wrong as to why you can't do whatever it is that you want to do. Oh, you know, Man, I'm trying to do this. Listen, I'm trying to open up a bit. Man, listen, right now, they ain't got no funding. Then they saying this and they not doing. I don't want to hear none of that. I don't want to hear why I can't do whatever it is that I know I can do. Right. And these are conversations that are that is difficult to have with those type of people because they don't have the motivation or determination to do it for themselves, let alone to support you for doing whatever it is that you want to do. Right. So, again, we just have to be mindful when it comes to that, when it comes to the people who we are around who are consistently telling us what we can't do. Right. I was just talking to one of my students today. She, Zakira, shout out to Zakira Crowley. She's an amazing singer, an amazing young lady, an amazing student. And I see something in her that someone seen in myself at her age. And that person believed in me more than I believed in myself. And the conversation I had with her today was, stop dimming your light. That's what I've been getting told all week. You can do whatever it is that you want to do. Right. You have full control. You get to dictate it. It doesn't matter if someone else comes along, your friends, your teacher, your family, whoever it is. Your circumstances and your environment does not determine what it is you're supposed to do and who it is that you are supposed to be. So oftentimes, again, when people tell you, how you gonna do that? Sometimes you don't know how. Right. That's always my answer. What you mean? How you gonna do that? I don't know yet. I don't know, but God gave me the vision. There's a vision there, which means that whatever it is I need, as long as I am in the proper alignment, is going to attract to me. I don't have to have all of the answers. I don't have to know how it's going to start and how it's going to finish. I just know whatever it is I put my mind to, whatever it is I want, I'm going to get it. And if I don't, it just simply means that it wasn't meant. But at least I tried, right? A lot of times we allow people to talk us out of whatever it is we're supposed to do because of fear. Just because they doubt don't mean that you have to doubt, right? Remove all doubt. There is literally nothing that is impossible as long as you apply yourself. I am a living witness. I promise you. There's so many people who have, they've never come out and say, you can't do that. But they've done it in other ways. They've discredited, they sabotage, they find a way to say all of the issues and what the problems are. But my faith in myself and my faith in my God is so much more bigger than anyone who's going to sit and tell me to my face what I can and can't do. I can do whatever I want to do, and so can you. You can do whatever it is that you want to do, even if it does not make sense to people. And another thing, maybe it's not meant for you to announce whatever it is you're trying to do so that you can avoid the doubt that comes from other people. Sometimes we mess up or we miss out on blessings because we make announcements, because we're inviting people who have spirits of doubt, people who have spirits of fear into our worlds and expecting for them to understand what it is that we're trying to do. Again, if they understand, that's just icing on the cake. But for the most part, there should not be anyone in your life who can sit in your face and tell you that something is impossible because it did not work for them or because they don't have enough faith in themselves that it can happen, right? You have to dream so big that it scares you. Literally, I've dreamt some things that I couldn't even imagine that I ended up doing. Right. Since I was young, all I did was dream. I want to do this. I want to be around this type of environment, these type of people, this line of work, so on and so on. As long as it's in my head and I see it, I know for a fact that I can turn that thought into a reality. It does not matter who believes in me. It does not matter what they have to say at the end of the day. There is not one person on this earth who can tell me what I can and can't do. You don't have to believe in me. You don't have to understand why I'm doing what I do, but you will respect it. You will respect it. Today, we are talking about the blueprint, legacy, relationships, and believing in yourself, right? Who told you that you couldn't? Who told you that you couldn't be whatever it is you wanted to be? Was it your teacher? Was it your friends? Was it your family? Was it social media? Who was it that instilled this fear in you to make you believe that you aren't who you know you are? A lot of times people will do that. They will try and push you away from whatever it is that you have going on because they know who you are. They know that you don't know who you are. So the important thing is to make sure you stand at 10 toes in whatever it is that you want to do. Remember who you are in that moment and never give up. Never stop. Do whatever it is that you feel like you need to do in order to accomplish whatever it is that you need to accomplish. There were so many people around me when I was younger who allowed me to make mistakes. There was a lot of people around me who was telling me that when I wanted things to go a certain way, they didn't listen to me. They didn't understand it because they couldn't see it and because they had fear that either it wouldn't work or they knew it would work and they wouldn't receive the credit for it. So then they begin to try and make me feel like what I know will work won't work. No. All of the downloads, all of the thoughts, all of my creativeness, everything I get comes from me sitting in solitude. It's direct. It's not me leaning on my own understanding. And it has to be the same thing for you. You can't understand what's in my mind because it's not for you to. You're not a part of my mind. You can try, but you'll never understand to exactly what it is I'm thinking and why I'm thinking it, because that is for me only. That is for me only. We want to hear from you, 833-212-1017. Who told you you couldn't and what happened after you proved them wrong? Are you really, really leaning into the fear that people instill in you because they don't want you to become who you know you are? Or are you taking that and using that fuel as motivation to do whatever it is that you want to do? 833-212-1017. It's your girl, Jazz Tyler. Do not touch that dial. We got to go to break. 101.7 The Truth.
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0: 97 The Truth. It's your girl, Jazz Tyler. Truth Nation, we high off life today. Yes, indeed, especially with all that smoke outside. Listen, shout out to all of our listeners. Shout out to the chat. Shout out to the entire Truth Nation. Today, we are talking about Blueprint, the Blueprint, legacy, relationships, and believing in yourself. And the question I pose to you all today is, who told you that you couldn't? Some of the biggest dreams die because someone else convinced us that they were impossible. Maybe it was a teacher. Maybe it was family. Maybe it was friends. Maybe it was social media. But at the end of the day, whoever told you that you couldn't do whatever it is you want to do, prove them wrong. Prove them wrong, right? I am the type of part I love when someone doubts me, when someone think that I can't, that their fears and whatever they have inside of them is going to affect me. Let me show you why it's not. Let me use that motivation and that doubt and that fear as a battery in my back to do whatever it is that I know I can do. Because half of the time, they know who you are. You just don't know who you are. So it's not necessarily that they're fearful that you can't do it or that they necessarily believe that you can't do it. They don't want you to do it because they know. They know that once you get that motivation and that determination and put your mind to it, that you'll be able to prove to them that you can. And then that will then remind them of why they haven't been able to be successful. We have a caller on the line. Brother Love, are you there?
1: Yes, I'm here. How you doing?
0: I'm doing good. Thank you so much for tapping in with us today. How are you?
1: Oh, I'm feeling amazing. You know, on this Confession Friday, I want to say you're doing such a wonderful job and you're right on point. I just want to confess and, you know, just having, being jealous hearted.
0: Mm-hmm.
1: You know, I'm just having just being jealous of people's spirit because I can't do, you know what I'm saying, accomplish my dreams or do what I want. But listening to you, I'm learning to have faith in myself and believe in myself. Am I right?
0: Yes.
1: I just want to just say thank you so much and God bless you. You and keep up the good work. You're doing a wonderful job.
0: Thank you so much, Brother Love. You have a great weekend as well. That's what we're here for. That's what the voice is for, the platform is for, to send out encouragement so that if ever there's a time where you feel like there isn't something that you can do, that someone or something will motivate you to do that. It's very important, your doorways, protecting them, what you watch, what you listen to, what you say, the people that you're around. These are the things that we have to be mindful for. When we are trying to do whatever it is that we're doing. Again, for those who are joining us today, we are talking about the Blueprint, legacy, relationships, and believing in yourself. Who told you you couldn't? Who told you you couldn't? And what happened after you proved them wrong? Let's hop into networking versus people, right? And this all goes into, it ties into the full story about becoming who it is that you need to become. What happens once you become that person and how you remove that doubt and fear that others have subconsciously instilled inside of you, right? When it comes to networking versus using people, we hear people say all the time network, but networking isn't collecting contacts, it's collecting trust, relationships, open doors that talent alone sometimes cannot, right? Consistency, following up, being valuable. So what relationship changed your life? What relationship changed your life? We talked about the people who told you you couldn't. We talked about the people who instill fear and doubt inside of you.

because I had misguided anger, misplaced anger. And I had this defense mechanism up to the point where now that I reflect and look back, I'm grateful that someone even attempted to come out and say, hey, I want to work with you. And what he did was he utilized his platform and he utilized his voice and his relationships to help me get to the point where I am today, right? Caught playing my single back to back, called me, hey, come on, Blow Radio, let's do an interview. I get on the radio, we talk about the single, we talk about all of, you know, the forefront things. But off the radio, the conversation that he had with me is something that still resonates with me today, right? Because at that time, again, I didn't have anyone around me who believed in me. And the reason why I say that is because if they truly had believed in me, they would not have allowed me to make the mistakes that I did and set back and watch and didn't do or say anything. So he took the time out to say, you know what? I'm going to spin your record on my show. I'm also going to pull you in and do an interview to give you exposure. But I'm going to sit you down and have a conversation with you so that if no one ever tells you this, you can get this information from somewhere. And then it's up to you to determine how successful you want to be. And that conversation, a lot of it was pertaining to my attitude. You got to stop fighting. You got to stop putting your hands on people before you end up in jail. You have to stop being so angry at the world. You have to understand business. You have to know how to network and build relationships. You have to be willing to listen. These things that was told to me by him was something that I hold dear to my heart to this day. And because I was receptive to it, and because I didn't combat him and I listened and I received everything that he was telling me, he then introduced me to Smalls and Joker. Shout out to Mr. Picture This, Sterling Odom, a.k.a. Joker. And shout out to Joseph Jackson, a.k.a. Smalls, my brother, my family. They came to Homer Blow's studio and decided that they were going to work with me and help me. And they then took me to Atlanta to meet Zaytoven. And that's when my life changed. That was my first experience in the music industry. That was my first time going to a studio, seeing Gucci Mane and Jeezy and everybody you can think of before they even became famous. And it all stemmed from Homer Blow. It all stemmed from him looking at me saying, she's going down the wrong path. But I believe in her enough and I care for her enough to pull her to the side at this young age to make sure that she has the relationships and the knowledge that she need in order to be successful. And that's a part of networking, right? That's a part of relationship building. You want to be able to build relationships with people who can then refer you to someone else who can also add benefits to whatever it is that you're trying to do and whoever it is that you are becoming. Homer Blow changed my life. That relationship changed my life. He gave me an opportunity to become someone other than what my community suggested that I should be, right? Other than my circumstances, other than my reality, my environment. He put me in a position based off of that, and I began to build a relationship with him. So now it's, hey, if I have advice, if I have something going on, whatever it is, you want to have someone like that in your corner, which is why, again, networking is so important. Networking is extremely important. And while we're talking about music, I never took the time to publicly acknowledge and shout out Smalls, Joker, and Zaytoven, for real, because I was a child. I was young. I was 21, 22. Right? Self-sabotaging, self-destructing. And they still took a chance on me based off of Homer Blow, based off of that relationship. And then I began to build relationships through the industry and throughout the industry just from that one interaction. I started to learn how to maneuver in the industry, right? I was going back and forth to Atlanta. Smalls and Joker was making sure that I was doing what I was supposed to do. Hey, we believe in her. She want to work with you. Pull up at the crib. Hey, it's a beat on. Go down there and rap. I remember sitting in the studio with him, and he said, these three guys right here, they about to blow. He was talking about the Migos. He was working with everybody before they hit and became who.

0: they were. And that work ethic, me being in that environment at that age, that work ethic, him believing in me, them believing in me, them pushing me to become who it is they know I could have became and who it is that I did become, was everything that I needed, right? And that was all built off of networking and having the conversations and the relationships that's needed in order to be successful. The relationship with Homer Blow changed my life. My relationship with Ray Nitti changed my life. Ray Nitti is the first person to take me on the road with him. He showed me what tour life was. He showed me how to get in the studio. He showed me how to handle business. He showed me how to delegate. He showed me how to have artists and people under him. He showed me the business side of music when I was 22 years old. And he didn't have to do that. And because he did that, I began to build a relationship with him, in which to this day, it's a referral process. This is who I rock with. So if you need something, call me. I'm going to link you with them, right? And the beautiful thing about people that want you to succeed is that there is no gatekeeping on resources. There's no gatekeeping on information. There's no gatekeeping on relationships. Because they want you to win, they don't stand in the way. And these are some of the relationships that has changed my life tremendously, right? Which is why I'm so big on networking. I'm so big on networking. We got to go to break. When we come back, we're going to talk about networking versus using people, right? We know what it means to network, but what does it mean to not use people, but to misuse people and cover it up as networking? We want to hear from you, 833-212-1017. Who told you that you couldn't? And what happened after you proved them wrong? We got to go to break. Do not touch that dial. It's your girl, Jazz Tyler.
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0: Truth Nation, it's your girl Jazz Tyler, and you have officially tapped in. 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That's TAPINMKE. Today we are talking about the blueprint, legacy, relationships, and believing in yourself, right? Who was it that told you that you couldn't? Who told you that you couldn't, and what happened after you proved them wrong? 833-212-1017. Before we went to break, we were talking about relationships that have changed your life, networking versus people. And I was giving an example on a couple of people who actually happened to be my colleagues. Homer Blow and Ray Nitti played a significant part in me becoming who I am today. Homer put me to the side at the young, tender age of 22 and told me that I needed to change my attitude and that I have something worth living for. And then he then introduced me to someone else, two other people, Joseph Jackson, a.k.a. Smalls, Sterling Odom, shout out to Joker, who then introduced me to Zaytoven. And that was my introduction into the music industry. And because I had that conversation with Homer Blow, because he seen something in me, he began to connect me with people that he knew would take care of me. And same thing with Ray Nitti, right? First person to take me on tour, first person to show me how to run a label, first person to believe in me. Till this day, that's my brother. He plugged me with connections, same here. Whatever it is that both of them need, I'm there. One call, David Gruber, one call, that's all. But those relationships changed my life. And when we talk about networking versus using
1: one
0: people.
1: One call.
0: One call, that's all. When we talk about networking versus using people, this is something that is very, very important, because when I was younger, I did not understand the difference. And let me rephrase that, networking versus misusing people, not using people, because we all use people. But it's when you begin to misuse people where the problem lies, right? So it's easy to all of my young entrepreneurs, to all of my young artists out there, it's easy to confuse the two. You can network, right? But don't make it transactional. Back in the day, I used to network just to be able to, hey, I talked to this person. I got this person contact. They said they can do woo, woo, woo. But really, I was in survival mode still. No one had told me that I needed to value the relationships that I was building, because those relationships would then take me to wherever it is that I needed to go. So I was misusing people. I didn't understand the value that they had and what it is that, it's not even that I didn't understand. I don't think I cared. I don't think I cared enough, because I was still living in so much trauma, right? I was still going through things. I was unhealed. I was dealing with stuff that I had never dealt with, and I was suppressing it. And therefore, that would come out in ways of like, hey, I don't care. That was my attitude. I don't care. It doesn't matter. What can you do for me? If you can't do nothing for me, then you can move around. Whereas now at this age, I value the relationships that I build, which is why I give it my all, because I know what it means to be in survival mode and to misuse people, which is why I don't like when people attempt to misuse me. So when we are networking with people and it's pertaining to your passion and something that you genuinely love to do, you want to make sure that while you're networking, you are not misusing people by becoming transactional, by having this attitude of what can you do for me? If it doesn't benefit me, then I don't want anything to do with you. Now, I'm not saying that that's not how business is ran. It is ran that way. However, when we're talking about building relationships and building trust and building a network, not just networking, but building a network, building your network of people that you know for a fact when you need something, you can make a call, right? I always say, even if today, God forbid, if I didn't have a dollar in my pocket, I can make a call just because of my network, right? I can make a call and ask, hey, I don't have this right now, but can you run and go do this for me, or whatever the case may be, because of my network. If I'm stuck on an idea, or if it's something that I want to do and I know I can't do it by myself, I have people to call because I have built up my network. And that network came from, I went through many trials and tribulations, right? Learning this because no one taught me this. It was all self-taught. It was all experience. I've learned building my network that I cannot be transactional. And the reason why I say that is because a lot of times people like to say business ain't personal. It's business. It's not personal. Baby, my business is personal. Okay? Anything pertaining to my business, whether it's a LLC, a nonprofit, or just my personal business, is personal because it affects me. It affects my livelihood. It affects my family, right? So my business is personal. And when I do business with people, my job on this earth is to make sure that I am fruitful. What does that mean? That means that I need to be pouring into them as much as they are pouring into me. I need to make sure that everyone I come across who's around for a season, reason, or a lifetime leave me with some type of inspiration. They leave me knowing that, hey, she did a great job. She said she was going to do this, and this is how she showed up, and she made it happen, right? You want to build your network up to where people can validate your name when you are not in the room, despite of how anyone may feel. People can say whatever it is that they want, but they can't take away from the work that you do, right? They can have their own personal opinions. You ever met someone, you're like, I don't really like her, but she called. I don't like this singer attitude, but she can sing her butt off, right? They're still going to do business with you because of your network and what it is that you bring to the table. When we misuse people, we pretty much put up a block for those relationships to be built because we become opportunists. It gets to the point where it's like, okay, cool. This is what I'm trying to do. So let me go to this event or let me try to talk to this person so I can get the information that I need from them and then I can move forward with whatever it is that I'm trying to do, right? Now, the flip side of that, for the people who are giving out information, for the people who are putting other people in opportunities to become whoever it is that they're trying to be, you have to make sure that you are not playing the gatekeeper role, right? Because a lot of times when we're networking, this is how we begin to misuse people. We begin to add pride and ego into the situation. Oh, I helped them do this. I helped them get to where they are. If it wasn't for me, No. That's not healthy networking. Networking is literally exchanging information and resources and enhancing your circle so that everyone in your circle can become successful. Not gatekeeping or information because they didn't take you with them. That's not what they were there to do, right? Now you're misusing them. All they did was come to you and say, hey, this is what I'm trying to do. Can you help me? You don't have to play a role in everyone's movie. You don't have to play a role. Sometimes you just need to help write the script. Sometimes you just need the person to help them recite the lines. Sometimes you may need to be just the production assistant. But it does not mean that it's a guarantee that you need a role, especially a main character role in their movie because you gave them an idea or because you brought something to the table. That's still a form of misusing someone. That's still a form of saying, hey, yeah, I want to network with you, but only if it's beneficial for me. So again, we have to be very careful when it comes to networking and misusing people, right? The people who put you in positions to win, the people who put you in positions to do whatever it is that you need to do, that means that they care about you. Those are the people that you're supposed to have around you. Those are the people that you need to be in your circle. And then you continue to expand your network, so on and so on. But you don't want to misuse them. Some bridges you burn, you can't come back from, right? I used to be a professional bridge burner. I was a professional bridge burner when I was younger because I didn't care. At that time, my mind was, okay, and you don't like the way I'm doing, and move around. Not understanding how it would impact me. Now, if I did burn a bridge, I never tried to cross it back because, hey, I'm okay. It is what it is. But now that I'm older, I understand the importance of networking, the importance of not misusing people, the importance of not burning bridges, the importance of building your network up so cold to the point that you have everything you need at the tip of your fingers. It's extremely important. And this isn't just confined to the music industry. This is confined to your everyday life, right? What does your network look like at your 9-to-5? What does your network look like at your children's school? What does your network look like in your neighborhood where you live? What does your network look like at your church? What does your network look like as far as your friendships? Who do you have around you that is supposed to pour into you and make sure that you become whoever it is that you need to become? Whoever those people are, make sure you are not misusing them. Sometimes people misuse people intentionally, and sometimes it's unintentional. This is for the people who do it unintentionally. I used to be that person. Hey, I have tunnel vision, and tunnel vision can be dangerous because when you're trying to reach that light and get to a certain point, you don't see anything or anywhere else. That's all you're trying to do. So then you begin to build relationships with people and you begin to network with them. And then when they give you whatever it is you were looking for, you stop all communication and you don't contact them unless you need something. Now, if you do have business relationships like that, that is transactional based off of it being a mutual agreement, then that's okay. But for the most part, when you are looking, when you are setting a goal and you are looking towards that goal, make sure that you are not so focused to the point where you begin to misuse the people that you are that you're supposed to be building with, because all you want is whatever. This all I need right now. I'm trying to build this puzzle out, and this person has a piece, and this person has a piece, and I can see the full puzzle in my mind, but I need each piece in order to do it. You have to take those pieces and still keep them, because just because they have one piece don't mean that they don't know where the other pieces are. You still have to keep them around and make sure that the information that you're receiving isn't transactional. We got to go to break. It's your girl, Jazz Tyler. Do not touch that dial. 101.7 The Truth.
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0: 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That's TAPINMKE. Man, listen, today we are talking about the blueprint, legacy, relationships, believing in yourself. My question for you all is, who told you that you couldn't, and what happened after you proved them wrong? Before we went to break, we were talking about networking versus misusing people and why networking is important and why it's important for you not to misuse people who put you in positions to win, right? You want to make sure not only that you're not burning those bridges, but that you build a healthy network up so that at any given time, if there's any resources, information, or even if it's something as simple as motivation, whatever it is that you need, that you're able to receive. As we go into the next segment, I want to talk about believing in yourself, right? Confidence isn't thinking you'll never fail. Confidence is believing that you'll survive failure. What dreams have you talked yourself out of? What's keeping you from starting? How many opportunities have you missed waiting until you feel like you were ready, right? Don't wait for confidence. Confidence comes after action. Confidence comes after action. How many times have you talked yourself out of something that you know that you could do because you were fearful or because you didn't have all of the necessities you needed in order to get it done? How many times did you say, you know what? This is a thought that came to my mind, and I know that I can accomplish it, but X, Y, Z, A, B, C, D, you have every excuse in the book. I've been battling this entire week with myself. I've been having conversations with Meech. I've been having conversations with our guests who will be on within the next hour about this as well. And when I find myself in the middle of these conversations, after I reflect, I realize that I have been talking myself out of something I know I can do, making excuses, having every type of excuse. And the man, listen, I'm older now. I have, Jazz, you got to get back out here. You got to come out of retirement. Man, I'm old. I got two adult children, a nine-year-old. I work two jobs. I'm a manager. I'm doing this. I'm doing that. I don't have time. Oh, I need to rebrand. Oh, I need to. Oh, the industry isn't da-da-da-da-da. Nothing but excuses. Everything has been excuse, and this is self-accountability for me, right? Until I really sat down and thought about it. What would I have to lose? What have you been talking yourself out of? And what are you afraid of? I asked my student today, because I had to ask myself this, are you afraid of it actually happening? Are you afraid that whatever it is you've dreamed of, are you afraid of whatever it is that you wanted to do, that it will actually happen, right? Sometimes we have survivor's guilt. Survivor's remorse. Sometimes we are fearful that something we want to do will happen, and then it's like we can't bring everybody with us, or things will begin to change. Maybe they're supposed to. Maybe the way that it is now is not how it's supposed to be, and that's why everything that's happening in your life is happening the way that it's happening, right? We cannot continue to talk ourselves out of something that we know we're supposed to do. It's okay to be selfish in that moment. It's okay to say, hey, you know what? What if I just try one time? What is it going to hurt? What am I going to lose other than something I know I can go and get back, right? I know I can go in and make this money back that I'm going to invest in this. I know that the only thing you can't get back is time. But make the time well worth it. I know I can get this money back that I'm going to invest in this business. I know that I can get this, my determination and motivation will never leave. So what good does it for me to sit here and talk myself out of doing something? Remind yourself that you are all you got. Even if you have a support system, we came in this world by ourselves and we're going to leave by ourselves. You should have no doubt and no fear about whatever it is that you need to do in order to move forward. Stop talking yourself out of things that you know you can do and that will be beneficial for you, right? You are gatekeeping yourself. You are setting limits on yourself. What is it that's keeping you from wanting to start? Is it because you didn't have enough people pouring into you? So what? Pour into yourself. There literally is no excuse as to why you can't do whatever it is that you wanted to do. Let me ask y'all something. How many opportunities have you missed waiting until like you was ready? Till you felt like you were ready? I can't count on one, on two hands, right? I know throughout the 38 years I've been on this earth, well, let me subtract, maybe 30 years, right? That I've been on this earth when it comes to opportunities and situations that was sent to better me. I know for a fact that I have missed them because I felt like I wasn't ready. And I have to constantly remind myself, if I wasn't ready, God wouldn't have never sent it to me, right? We talked about this earlier this week. This goes back to preparation. You're never going to fully be ready for anything because you don't have the experience yet, but you have the preparation. It's just like going to college. You want to go to college to be a doctor? You've never operated on anybody, but while you're taking the 4 to 8, 4, 6, 8, 12 year courses and classes, you are gaining that experience. You are preparing to be that doctor. So that when it's time for you to go in that operation room, you have the preparation to lean on, right? You have everything that you have learned up until this point to get you to be able to do, to carry out your duty, your job. You're never going to fully be ready to do anything until you do it. I'm not ready. Oh my gosh, I asked Meech, he'll tell you how many times Meech, I said, I'm not ready. Man, just do it. Like, what are you even talking about here? Just do it. You're never going to fully have everything you need in order to get something done. That's the purpose of doing it. You won't have it until you do it. So stop missing opportunities because you feel like you aren't ready. If you weren't ready, the opportunity would have never landed on your doorstep. If you are not ready, that opportunity would never have presented it itself. You are ready more than you know. You have every, I guarantee you, if you think of one situation right now, if there's anybody out there who has an opportunity, but they're afraid to take it and they don't understand why, I want you to sit back and reflect and think about everything you've been through that has prepared you mentally, physically, spiritually, and emotionally to get you to the point. The point to where you like, you know what? I can do this. Oh, this is why that happened. This is why this took place. Because it was all preparation for me to be able to do whatever it is that I want to do. Stop standing in your own way. Stop limiting yourself. Stop limiting yourself to the point to where you feel like you can't move forward. The only thing you can do is prepare and stay ready so that you don't have to get ready, so that whenever, whatever comes along, that you're able to push your doubt and fear out of the way and step into it. Step into it wholeheartedly. Step into it with confidence. Hey, listen, I don't have all of the money to start this business. I don't even know where I'm going to get the vendors from. I don't know where the storefront is going to be. I don't even necessarily know anything about business taxes, whatever it is, right? But the first thing I'm going to do is research. The first thing I'm going to do is find a mentor, someone who excels in entrepreneurship, and start to ask questions. I'm going to do everything possible to make sure that I can step into what I want to step into, right? Whether I'm ready, I'm going to get ready. If I'm not ready and the opportunity is there, then get ready. Get ready. Step fully into it. Instead of psyching yourself out, man, listen, the greatest advice somebody ever told me was don't let nobody trick you out your spot. Don't let you trick you out your spot by making you feel like you can't do whatever it is that you know you are going to do. We going to break, but I want to hear from you. 833-212-1017. Who told you that you couldn't, and what happened after you proved them wrong? Do not touch that dial with your girl, Jazz Tyler.
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0: want you all there, all the vendors. 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And you can follow Tapped In on Instagram at TapInMKE. Shout out to the chat. Enlightenment 95 says, man, if my brain could manifest itself, it would be your words. You're spot on with every word you speak. Thank you so much. Thank you for tapping in with us, listening. Your mind is very, very, very powerful, which is why we are having this conversation about legacy relationships, the blueprint, believing in yourself. And there's something that happens when someone tells you that you can't do something, right? That's what we're talking about today. 833-212-1017. We want to hear from you. Who told you that you couldn't? And what happened after you proved them wrong? There is something that happens, right? Something magical that happens in certain people when their back is up against the wall. There's something magical that happens in certain people when there's people who have doubt in them or who attempt to instill fear inside of them and tell them that whatever it is they're trying to do, they can't do. I am one of those people, right? The worst thing you could ever do is try to get in my way. That's the worst thing you could do, because I'm going to run you over. Not literally, but I'm going to run you over with my determination, with my motivation, with what it is inside of me, right? I don't need, and I'm going to be subjective here, but I want you all to tell yourself this as well. We don't need anyone telling us what we can and can't do. I don't need you to project your insecurities onto me, because I know who I am. I know what I'm capable of. And just because you don't understand my vision, you don't understand what's inside of my mind, does not mean that it's impossible. It may be impossible for you because you don't have the superpowers that I have. You were not built the same as me, but you have your own. We all are superheroes in our own way. We all have been equipped with certain superpowers since birth, and it's up to you to tap into it. And then once you begin to network and build relationships, you'll then find other people who are similar, but in their own way. And they'll begin to add to whatever it is that you're trying to do and whoever it is that you are trying to become. Before we went to break, we were talking about believing in yourself, right? The confidence. What is it that you're doing to stop you from feeling like you have to start? How many opportunities have you missed until you felt like you were ready? What dream have you talked yourself out of? What is keeping you from starting? What is it? When I reflect and I sit back, I've had multiple conversations the past couple of weeks with people closest to me, because I am in the middle of a transition. And what happens sometimes is your old life comes back up and it's in competition with the new life. And then you have to choose if you're going to go backwards or if you want to move forward. And there are some things that I am great at that I have not been doing. I have stepped away from, and those around me are encouraging me to step back into it. And I make every excuse in the book as to why I don't want to. Oh, I'm old now. Oh, I have children. Oh, I'm working too. Oh, I'm doing this. I'm doing that. Those are all excuses, right? What are you doing that's stopping yourself? Don't talk yourself out of greatness. Stop talking yourself out of what God has for you, because you don't necessarily know how it's going to get done. How many times have you been in a situation in your life where you didn't know how something was going to happen, but it worked out? You have to treat your goals, your success, your career. You have to treat all of that the same way. I don't know how this is going to pan out, but I know it is. I believe in myself enough to know that whatever it is I want to do, whether I have the tools and the equipment to get it done right then and there, it's still going to happen. Because if I don't have it, I'm going to put myself in position to align it to where I begin to attract it, right? If it's something you really want to do, you're going to do it. You're not going to allow anyone or anything to stop you or it from happening. We are so rough on ourselves when it comes to doubt and not believing in ourselves. You can have confidence and still not have faith. You can have confidence in yourself and say, you know what? I know I could do it if I really wanted to. Okay, so put action to it. You can't tell yourself that you're not ready for something. If you wasn't ready, the opportunity would have never presented itself. And then you're allowing other people around you to spew out their own fears and insecurities onto you because they see something in you that you don't see in yourself. That absolutely makes no sense whatsoever. You have to be whatever it is that you need to be, whoever it is that you need to be. And when you go from there, everything that you have will fall into place. But again, oftentimes we talk ourselves out of what is meant for us because we allow other people to spew their insecurities onto us. What God gave me, He did not give to you. You have your own superpowers for a specific reason. It's up to you to tap into that. It's up to you to not allow other people to make you feel less than or like you can't do whatever it is you want to do because they see something in you and then you're reminding them of everything that they've never became. You have to keep pushing. So don't allow opportunities to be missed because you feel like you aren't ready. Don't talk yourself out of a dream. Don't talk yourself out of not starting because you feel like you aren't ready. You have to do what you have to do. We have to go to break. Do not touch that dial. It's your girl, Jazz Tyler, 101.7 The Truth.
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0: and direct. Hey, man, listen. Say, man, hey, man. We got some legends in the building, right? Cuckoo Kyle is here, ladies and gentlemen.
1: Dude, what it do, Milwaukee?
0: Yes, indeed. Listen, okay. A lot of people obviously know your career, but I just want to take the time publicly. I've said it before, but they don't know our relationship. Kyle is family, but most importantly, what matters to me the most is the relationship we have outside of the screen. The being able to call someone when you need to talk or whatever and just provide that motivation and that focus so that they can get to wherever they need to go. I watched you throughout all these years. You are my GOAT. You are the city GOAT. And ain't no artist here ever been able to do what you have do despite of opinions.
1: My niece. Send me a cash shot real fast.
0: Yes, indeed. How you feeling today, Aunt?
1: Good. Feeling remarkable, man. Mm-hmm. It's a beautiful day. Besides all this smoke coming from Canada, you know what I'm saying? It's a better smoke than I'm witnessing, you know what I'm saying, in the past, but it's all good. I'm feeling great.
0: Yes, indeed. So, we already know majority of your story, where you started and things like that. I kind of want to dive into the mental part of it as it pertains to who you are, your career. When we call you a legend, because you are a legend, right? How do you feel? Do you embrace it, or do you still feel like you're chasing something bigger?
1: I mean, you said the mental. I said, damn, man, I'm just going to get away from it. Ooh.
0: No, you good.
1: All right. But now, I'm starting to embrace it. You know what I mean? You know, it really ain't about me no more. You know, it's about trying to set an example for other people in the industry and the youth. You know what I'm saying?
0: Yes.
1: And I'm starting to get into a little bit more into that, man. You know, I think I get my real flowers.
0: Yeah.
1: That way, you know?
0: Yeah, absolutely. Yeah, I'm a witness. You came to Howard Fuller School, rocked out with the kids. The kids were excited. These kids was born in 2012. So the fact that they knew who Cuckoo Kyle was like mind-blowing. Not that they shouldn't, but it just warmed my heart, right? It means that you're doing whatever it is that you're supposed to do. We've known you had a career that has went up and down. I don't like the term of the downfall of, because you ain't never fell off to me. You are you. You're the GOAT. You keep rising. You keep coming back doing what you're doing, right? So with that being said, was there ever a moment when nobody believed in your vision except for you?
1: Yeah, right now. you know what I'm saying? When I first started out, it was just music. You know what I'm saying? I wasn't thinking about no business, you know what I'm saying, putting no record on the radio or none of that, man. It was just, man, the love for music, man. Yeah. Like, I've just always had a love for music, man. And I'm a good-hearted person, man.
0: Yeah. Yep.
1: So y'all give me my money.
0: No, for real. For real, especially when you put so much work into it. Today we were talking about the blueprint, networking, relationships, things of that nature. What relationship changed your life?
1: This man right here sitting next to me, DJ Extra Large, in the building from the Bay.
2: What's up, what's up?
0: Yes, indeed. How did that come about? How did that change your life?
1: I went out to do a show out in the Bay many years ago, and I ran into E-40. As soon as I walk in the hotel room, man, my phone rung, man. I was like, I ain't getting nobody. They don't even know my room number yet.
0: Yeah.
1: And E-40, you know what I'm saying? That's his city. You know what I'm saying? He knew I was in town, man. And he asked me to come do a song with him. But anyway, to speed it up a little bit, I got into a little something with somebody, man. And I think I had already met Lodge. And I had to call him to come bail me out. It's fun. And he showed up, you know what I'm saying? Johnny on the spot. Jimmy Johns, you know? But, yeah, he's, you know what I'm saying? He's worked with a lot of artists, you know what I'm saying, from Tupac to Snoop's, yeah, to Spice One. You know what I'm saying? He did all that Welcome to the Ghetto, yeah, back in the day, the Bay Area, Too Short, E-40. And, man, it's been my road, dog, man. You know what I'm saying? We back at y'all.
0: Listen, I had the pleasure of meeting XL last year. I was visiting home on my way to move to a different city, and so was Unk. And we ended up on the same flight at the same hotel. And XL was there, too, and I was like, this has to be divine intervention, right? Welcome again back to Milwaukee. Come up to the mic a little bit.
3: Thank you.
0: How you feeling?
3: I'm feeling great. I got my man with me, you know. Yeah. It's a family situation, so I'm feeling great. You know, Milwaukee is my second home.
0: Yes, indeed. You know? So what's your take on what Cal just said as far as the relationship and how you changed his life?
3: I mean, I just feel like, and I'm taking it somewhere, I feel like God takes me where I'm needed.
0: Yes, you absolutely.
3: Know? I've been with the

0: you know, Spice, Snoop, 40, Short, Dog Pound, everybody. And it's like, at times when, you know, when you need that rock, I'm there, whether it's music, whether it's an ear to talk to, a shoulder to lean on, whatever it is.
1: Yeah.
0: You know? So, and hey, man, once we met, it was like peanut butter and jelly. We just kept it going.
1: Really? I know, that's right.
2: We did that tour. We did 27 cities in 30 days.
0: He took me, all the records I had, gold records, everything, right? Mm-hmm. I went overseas with him first before I went with anybody else. So, and then that just, you know, him remembering and Tommy Boy calling.
1: Yes.
0: It, you know, that meant something to me.
2: 27 cities in 30 days. We were scratching and biting like a
1: So when we're talking about relationships, right, and we're talking about networking, what is one thing that people misunderstand about building relationships?
2: Yeah, that is very, very important right now. I'm like, I'm reloaded, you know what I'm saying? And I'm starting to rekindle a lot of old relationships. You know, I planted the seeds a very, very long time ago, you know what I'm saying? Mm-hmm. And to be able to reach back, you know what I'm saying, to work with some people that's, you know, here to help for me, you know what I'm saying? The Tony Drapers, you know what I'm saying, from Suave House and, you know what I'm saying? Just to be able to reach back to people is a beautiful thing. So you always want to establish good relationships.
1: Absolutely. You got your manager in the building, Sean.
2: Yes,
1: you ain't
2: I
1: out
2: do.
1: Of here, man. What's wrong with you?
2: Yes.
3: What's going
1: What's
3: on?
1: The word?
3: What's going on?
1: Y'all? What's the word?
3: Oh, yeah, so I'm blessed.
1: How did this come about?
2: May I announce this? Yes. So we have a new label. It's called More Money Music.
1: Let's go.
2: More Money Music.
1: I'm always down to get more money.
2: See me? Sean Moore is my new manager. He's been standing on it. He's the mate. I'm talking about within a month, man. He's created so many opportunities for me. It don't make no sense.
0: For the both of us.
2: Yep. Some opportunities for real. Y'all look for the movie. My project's coming real soon, man. I hate to admit that. You the first one to get that.
1: Don't nobody else know. Come on. They know now.
2: You the first one to get it. I did that because you my niece.
3: We wasn't going to tell nobody else now.
1: Don't tell nobody. Keep that on the line. Don't tell nobody. So, Sean, how do you feel taking on this role? How has it changed your life?
3: Honestly, I like challenges.
1: Yeah.
3: You know what I mean? Somebody asked me, what don't I do?
1: Yeah.
3: I told him, lose.
1: Come on now.
3: You know what I mean? And that's my brother.
1: Yes.
3: That ain't my friend. That's my brother, man.
1: Yes.
3: And when he asked me, I told him, yeah, we going to do it. You know what I mean? I got your back, bro. And I got your front, right? Ain't no more taking advantage of nothing.
1: Mm-hmm.
3: You know, we going to keep it strictly business.
1: Yeah.
3: We got some structure, right? We got a foundation.
1: Yep.
3: And we going to knock them doors back off the hinges because he deserves it.
1: Absolutely.
3: You know what I mean? And we got a team now, Jazz. You know what I mean? And we always looking for good people to join that team because, you know, being an organizer and my background, I know what it means to have a strong team.
1: Yes.
3: Right? That support is needed for my brother.
1: Yeah.
3: Right? And we going to support him. We going to fight with him.
1: Yes.
3: And the rebranding.
1: Crazy.
3: Watch the rise of this
1: crazy.
3: Phoenix. Watch the rise of this Phoenix.
1: Crazy. That's how it's supposed to be. Let me ask you something, Unc, right? Your style is so different, right? There's literally no one on this earth who sounds like you. How much work went into you becoming that, right? To where you're separated from every other artist that sounds alike.
2: I had to give thanks first and foremost. I don't believe I ain't said this yet. So give glory to God. And then my mama, you know what I'm saying? I guess that's where it come from, you know? I don't know, man. I remember I used to be back in high school, man. It was a team of girls, man. We just be ribbing each other, man. I remember this one girl say, "Why you sound like you singing an opera or something. Your voice so, you know what I'm saying?" Then I started rapping. Once I started listening back to myself, like I do kind of got like a different
1: sound.
2: You know what I'm saying? Yeah.
1: Yeah.
2: It is what it is.
1: So, I want to touch on, I know you got to get out of here real quick, but I want to touch on the younger generation and you. Again, we know what it means to give you your flowers. We know what it means to support you. Do you feel like the younger generation of artists coming from Milwaukee is supporting you?
2: Yeah. I just did a song recently with a Big Frank. You know what
1: Let's
2: I'm saying?
1: Go.
2: Me and Baby Drew. Plan to do with something with Steve the Stoner, man. I respect all the Chicken P. He always been down with my man Black. Shout out Blackout.
1: Yeah.
2: Black for Blackout Records. Yeah, man. I mean, I ain't got no beef, man. I'm looking to support any artist out of Milwaukee.

0: whatever. You know what I'm saying? But, man, it's just, man, you just got to get behind. If you see somebody hot, especially in our city, because it's going to open a door for you. Absolutely. But everybody, you know what I'm saying, kind of want to be up in the front. But everybody get their turn, man. You got to push somebody through the door, man. You got to help, you know, people got to help other people get through that door, man.
1: Absolutely.
0: That's the main thing. So we can be recognized, so we can be looked upon.
1: Yes. So in today's age, we know that the DJs, like, we know the era that you guys come from and what you have done for us. But I feel like, to a certain extent, with streaming, with the syndicate radio, that is kind of fading out a little bit. Not to its entirety, but can you just go into details the importance of being a DJ and what it means to get behind an artist like Kuku and actually sell him so that the people can support him the way that they need to?
2: I mean, the DJ is the foundation. It's just the groundwork. It started with the DJ in hip hop,
1: mm-hmm.
2: you know, with Kool Herc and all the guys out of New York. And the business kind of did push the DJ to the side and focused on the artist,
1: yes.
2: which is cool because it's a business. But still in all, that's how you get your music out. That's how you're going to touch more people, you know.
1: Yes.
2: You can only do so much by yourself.
1: Yeah.
2: And then, you know, we do the crowd manipulation. So we're going to be there. We know what
1: Absolutely.
2: Sounds good. You know what I mean?
1: Absolutely.
2: Just by spinning the records this long, you know.
1: So since y'all mentioned it, I mean, why not tap into this movie, The Projects? Let's tap into it. Let's talk about it. I have so many thoughts right now. I don't even know what the script is, but I just want to roll.
0: You probably in it.
1: I just want to roll.
0: Me calling at 2 in the morning. Let me get a cash out.
1: Yeah.
0: Yeah.
1: No, but nah, we don't count no favorites.
0: It's based upon, going to be based upon basically my life. You know what I'm saying? From the start, you know, being an army brat, you know what I'm saying? To, you know, messing around with the music, dog, making cassette tapes, to DJing when I came to Milwaukee, to rapping, you know what I'm saying, with a G to a key, rest in peace, 88 Keys, G Money, you know what I'm saying, and then moving on to Infinite 4-5, to the My Projects, man. It's just going to be the whole story, man. The struggles I went through at home, my high school shit, my drinking, my drug, and just the whole, you know what I'm saying, the whole story.
1: Yeah.
0: I think... You know, I put out that documentary. Shout out to Sloan, Swift Sloan.
1: Family.
0: It's Just Money Entertainment.
1: Yeah.
0: You know what I'm saying? For the rise and fall of Kuku Cow. But that was just a documentary. I really want to shoot a movie, man. A real movie, man. To really portray my life, man.
1: Yes.
0: I know everybody done heard this kind of story, but man, not mine.
1: Not yours. Your
0: not
1: story right. is your story.
2: It's something that's unique.
1: Yeah.
2: Really unique.
1: Absolutely. So, and to that point, I'm eager to see it because A, your story, B, you deserve it, but I love your strength. A lot of people don't know what you're battling with your wife, with your family, behind closed doors, and they make comments, and they can say whatever they want, which we don't have to get into, but I just want you to know that I admire your strength, and I see how hard you try to keep yourself in position to where you can begin to have movies and things of that nature. So no matter what it is, no matter what you're battling, just keep going, Unc, for real.
0: Keep scratching and biting.
1: Keep going. You are inspiration for us all. Do y'all have any shout outs before y'all want to get out here?
2: I just shout out the whole city of Milwaukee, man. Thank you. I appreciate this city, man. It's like my second home.
1: Yes.
0: Yep. Shout out. Yep. City of Milwaukee, man. There's so many people. We'd be here till New Year's.
1: If you miss somebody, they go fill away.
0: Yeah.
2: I really got back to my roots in Milwaukee, DJing, everything. So it's like, it's therapy for both of us.
1: Yes. So.
0: Y'all come check us out.
2: Yeah.
0: Where?
2: Tonight.
1: Where?
2: Diasporas. I DJ down there.
1: Oh,
0: Every Wednesdays and Fridays.
1: That Cigar Lounge is insane.
2: Yes.
1: What time y'all there? I'm gonna have to pull
2: up. I'll be there at 7 till 2.
1: So. Oh, yeah, I'm pulling up. Meech, we going out there?
0: We're there every Wednesday and Friday, y'all. Come check us out.
1: Sean, you got some shout outs?
3: Everybody, man. You know, I went through a lot a few years ago, and my family stayed with me. Mm-hmm. I mean, and you know, I love my city.
1: Yeah.
3: I really love my city, Jazz.
1: Yeah.
3: I mean, and we doing this because we want to open doors. So shout out to Milwaukee, man. Kuku back.
1: Yes.
3: Right?
1: Like he never left.
3: And it ain't just about him returning. It's him returning with a mission.
1: Yes.
3: To open doors for other people, right?
1: Absolutely.
3: When it comes to music, why can't we be Atlanta?
1: Yeah.
3: You know what I mean?
1: Yeah.
3: Why can't we be Texas, right?
1: Yeah.
3: We got that same talent.
1: Yep.

0: at that, and I hate using the word, but we got that potential.
1: Yes, absolutely.
0: And once we nurture it,
1: yeah,
0: you know, we can take off.
1: We're going to take off. So, we are. Yeah. Thank y'all so much for dropping by. I'm going to have to pull up on y'all.
2: Come on. One more shout out to Lavo.
1: Yes, indeed.
2: And my man Shamrock, man.
1: Yes, indeed. We got Shamrock coming up next
3: week. Shout out to you, too.
1: Thank you.
0: And once again, congratulations.
1: Thank you.
0: Really proud of you, for real, sis.
1: Thank y'all so much. Listen, y'all heard it from the legends themselves. Do not touch that dial. We got another legend in the building, Shamrock. We want to hear from you, 833-212-1017. It's your girl, Jazz Tyler.
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0: Fast Tyler, we are live and direct, and we have a special guest, not just a special guest in the building. We have another Milwaukee legend in the building, Shamrock. Thank you so much for joining us today. Thank you so much. How you feeling?
1: Great.
0: Great?
1: Yeah.
0: All right, let's get into it. So, we were talking to Cuckoo maybe about 10 minutes ago, and we were talking about networking and building in the culture and things of that nature. A lot of people are familiar with Milwaukee culture, but a lot of people are not. So I want to take them back to the beginning from your point of view, right? If you know, you know. If you was around back in the day, you know Trouble Souls. You know who was a part of it. You know the work that went in. You know Shim, right? You know what it is.

0: Take us back to the beginning of the culture. You played a huge part in Milwaukee culture and the music culture overall. I want to start from the beginning. What did that look like? How did it happen?
1: Wow. It was like...
0: Put your mic up.
1: Very, very kind of like competitive back then. You couldn't get a Baby Drew and a Cuckoo Cow to do no mixtape together in the beginning. You couldn't get them on the same project together. It was like, you know... Back when you go like to like the breaking, we was looking for Turbo and Ozone with that cardboard underneath us trying to battle.
0: Yeah.
1: So it was a lot of that in the beginning. You can go back to like with DRE, and, mm-hmm. you know, Where's the P, and you can go all the way back.
0: Yeah.
1: It was always competitive to where like we wanted to battle.
0: Yeah. What do you think is the difference from today's artists in Milwaukee in their culture as far as the grind, as far as the mentality versus your culture, your time, your generation?
1: Even though it was competitive and it was more unity, mm-hmm. it was more togetherness, it was more like, all right, y'all beat us today, next week I'm gonna get you.
0: Yeah.
1: You know, this today they take it, they can't take no L's.
0: Yep.
1: You know?
0: Yeah.
1: And then you could look at the charts if it's industry. They can't take no L's.
0: Yeah. You know? Yeah.
1: And then it was, we could take a L, but that'll make the win more, you know, happier when we do win.
0: Yeah. Talking about taking L's, right, we've talked about risk, we've talked about preparation, all of that stuff. What are some of the things that you face? First of all, before we get into the things you face as far as obstacles with music, we got to run out of accolades, man. We got to let the people know, some of the people you work with, the things that you've done, so that they can understand how deep this goes back.
1: Shout out to, hello?
0: There you go.
1: Shout out to like the Outlaws, Tupac.
0: Yeah.
1: C-Bo.
0: Yeah.
1: Too Short.
0: Yeah.
1: Big Mike. Section 8 Mob. That's going back way far.
0: Yeah.
1: Industry is pretty much anyone who came from Milwaukee got some Trouble Soul in them.
0: Yeah. How did that name come up? How did you, and who all was a part of the group?
1: Wow. That, Napalm, Poker Face, Spoil Rotten, Gina Lee, Lepore, Gangsta Despo.
0: Yes.
1: I mean, but that just, it just grew wings. It's just so many.
0: Yeah.
1: Lipsies.
0: Yeah.
1: Any Armands. Wow. Now it's just like we got so many. It's just, I can't even.
0: Yeah. It's a family.
1: Yeah.
0: It's a family. It's something that started.
1: A big olive branch.
0: Yeah. Started one way and it ended up becoming a huge family. During your career, during the time that you guys were involved actively in music, did you think to yourself, like, we're shaping the culture for the music scene in Milwaukee, or was it never a thought?
1: No, because you were so used to doing that.
0: Yeah.
1: Setting trends or wearing something new or having something first, or we was kind of used to that.
0: Yeah.
1: Going somewhere before, like, we were used to that.
0: And now it's different because it seemed like people are constantly trying to force to set trends for clickbait or for social media. Like, it's not in them.
1: That's an error. Because, see, if we had Facebook or, you know, the internet or whatever, we probably would have been worse.
0: Yeah. You think so?
1: I don't know. It's just like when we were doing the things that we were doing, we just didn't have the ammunition that these youngsters have now. We didn't have nothing. We had to make believe we had something.
0: Yeah.
1: Now they actually got it.
0: Yeah.
1: You know, they actually can order it right there and have it delivered.
0: So when you were talking about they're afraid to take loss, why do you think that is? Why do you think that, or what happened? I know I'm leading with the W's.
1: Nevertheless, but it's sort of like an influence. It's taught.
0: Mm-hmm.
1: It's taught. Okay, it was taught back then, but it was taught with more love in it.
0: Yeah.
1: Now it's just get out my face.
0: Yeah.
1: You know, then it was get out my face and get out grown folks' business. And it was different. It was a reason for. before the get out my face. Now it's just get out my face.
0: Yeah.
1: And it's like, it's taught to know love. It's taught. People swear they want $1 million and they can't even count to $1 million.
0: Right.
1: People swear that, you know, they're this intelligent and they don't know nothing.
0: Yep.
1: I mean, so back then you knew something because you had experience in it or you trusted who taught you. Now you can't trust nothing. A pair of lips to say anything today.
0: Facts.
1: 2026, they'll rock you to sleep.
0: Facts.
1: See you coming.
0: Yeah.
1: Looking for you. Oh, there go my lick right there.
0: Yep. How important is it to take a loss?
1: It depends on your age. Because now I can't afford no losses.
0: Mm.
1: I should have learned.
0: Yeah.
1: You know. So being a teenager, being a 27-year-old, being a 37-year-old, those are three different ways of looking at a loss.
0: Mm-hmm.
1: You know, especially if it's the same loss repetitively.
0: Yeah.
1: You go in the right store, but you're going down the same aisle and you're doing it. Go down a different aisle.
0: Yeah.
1: You can go in the same store, but just don't go down that aisle no more.
0: Yep. Yeah.
1: You got to learn that.
0: Yeah. But learn from it.
1: Yeah.
0: Yeah. I agree. I feel like dealing with my two teenagers, I was talking about it earlier this week. I feel like they've become entitled because they're used to me doing everything or like trying to help them do everything. So whenever it's something that's not going their way or whenever they take a loss, they don't know how to respond to it. And I feel like that's a lot of the culture in general, especially in Milwaukee. It's a lot of youth running around here who are overly emotional because something isn't going their way. They haven't been taught to stand up for themselves in a fist fight. They rather pick up, you know, a gun and do whatever it is that they need to do. But I think that one of the issues we have is everything is microwave. No one wants to see the process. They just want to see the finished product, right? What was it like for you to put in the work in that era? Before social media, before streaming, before all of that, we talking boots on the ground, we talking word of mouth, traveling flyers, selling CDs and tapes out the trunk.
1: You looked it forward towards that because you didn't know the possibility of not having that.
0: Yeah.
1: You looked forward to it. So you didn't know no. I was raised in the South. When I came to Milwaukee, I had to learn the difference. Yeah. I didn't know no better. I was country, you know? I was a country dude. I was scared to talk because they're going to rip you or talk crazy about the way you speak. So I didn't know no better.
0: Yeah.
1: You know, all I knew is what I know, you know. And so I didn't know that what I was doing was innovating. I didn't know what I was doing was inspiring. Mm-hmm. I didn't know no better.
0: Yeah.
1: So I can't describe anything other than doing my aspirations. You know, I didn't know no better.
0: Yeah. Yeah.
1: I didn't know no wrong or right to it. I wasn't trying to do nothing. I was just being what this say.
0: Yes. Freedom. Being free.
1: Yeah.
0: Absolutely. Being free. I know that's right. How do you feel about the state of the culture today in the city of Milwaukee?
1: Not being a clown on the stage or being the person in the background.
0: Mm.
1: Not being someone with a hand up their back or the puppets on the strings.
0: Yep.
1: Not to knock those that have that engine behind them or something that they're working for.
0: Mm-hmm.
1: But just balance the two. Everybody got the artistry, but you don't got the business to it.
0: Yes.
1: Be more conscious of the business first.
0: Yeah.
1: Before you sign up for that.
0: Yeah. Do you think it's easier for today's generation of youth as it pertains to the industry to receive the help and the information for as far as business?
1: That's kind of hard to do. They don't listen.
0: Yeah.
1: And then it's like, okay, why you ain't there? If you know everything, why you ain't there?
0: Yeah.
1: These W questions are like, it's the truth.
0: Yeah.
1: So, I mean, just continue to stay down. Stay down and continue.
0: Absolutely.
1: Be conscious of what you signed, though, you know.
0: Yeah. And thoroughly look and thoroughly ask questions.
1: Ask the questions, yeah.
0: Even if they are the W questions.
1: Yeah, you have to get them answered.
0: Ask the questions. We got to go to break. Do not touch that dial. We got a legend in the building, Shamrock. It's your girl, Jazz Tyler, 101.7 The Truth.
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0: 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It's your girl Jazz Tyler. We are live and direct, and we have another legend in the building. Shamrock is here. Ladies and gentlemen, today we are talking about the blueprint, legacy, relationships, and believing in yourself. Who told you you couldn't? Who told you that you couldn't do what you wanted to do? And what happened after you proved them wrong? So before we went to break, we were talking about the culture, the music, all of the above. But I want to take it a step further and dig into something a little bit deeper. As we're talking about networking and relationships, and then the importance of that, we also need to touch on the fact that sometimes we don't have people around us that need to be around us, right? How important is it to have people around you who are going to tell you the truth and not what you want to hear?
1: Wow. That kind of starts with yourself, though, because you got to be around people that you would listen to.
0: Yeah. Yeah.
1: So it's going to start with who do you really, how far did you go with those that you would listen to thus far?
0: Mm-hmm.
1: And now you know who you can take healthy, you know,
0: yeah,
1: backlash from or correction from. It's a difference between getting corrected and checked. You ain't going to never be able to check me.
0: Yeah, but you can correct me.
1: Yeah, you got to be able to reach me to listen to
0: yeah.
1: me. And now I understand. Okay, I was wrong.
0: Yeah.
1: I apologize, you know. And then, you know, people would try to see what they see for you. Like, here, wear this jacket. You're supposed to be right there. Like, you got to get those away from you at the same
0: yes.
1: time. Like, that's supposed to be you right there. Like, you got to get those away from you.
0: Yes.
1: You know what I mean? And that takes... That takes time, like experience. You can still be young and have it,
0: mm-hmm.
1: but you have to go through experiences to understand that.
0: Yeah.
1: Because you can't just get that right off the bat.
0: Yep.
1: It's like, I can't teach you how to stack your own money. You know what I mean? I can't teach you how to do that.
0: Yeah.
1: You know what I mean? Because some people are more giving. Some people are more stubborn.
0: Yeah.
1: You know? So it's like, how do you balance yourself? It takes experience. It takes time.
0: Absolutely.
1: And, you know what I mean? You can't just jump in and I give you the keys to it. If it was easy, everybody would have it.
0: That's right.
1: You know what I'm saying? It's got to be a little hard.
0: Yeah.
1: It got to be a little difficult.
0: Yeah.
1: You know what I mean? You got to, you can't do that
0: yeah.
1: before you hit the backflip. Yes, I can. I can stick it.
0: Yeah.
1: Now it's like, it ain't no bet with me. Bet. No, it's pay to see it now.
0: Come on now. Woo!
1: How much you going to pay to see it?
0: Yeah. Ain't no bet. All bets are off.
1: It costs everybody something.
0: Yeah.
1: Might cost some a lot, might cost some a little, but it's going to cost them all, though.
0: Yep. Yep. Absolutely. So one of the things as we're talking about people telling you the truth, we had a conversation, and we always had these conversations, but we had a conversation yesterday about me standing in my own way. And that was something I was talking about earlier in the show. People not proceeding with whatever it is they want to do because they don't feel like they are ready, right? We have a habit of dimming our light
1: yeah.
0: and trying, dimming our light to try and fit in
1: yeah.
0: and not be whoever it is that
1: you,
0: we want to be.
1: You don't want to be a know-it-all,
0: mm-hmm.
1: you know?
0: Yeah.
1: However, you know a little bit about a lot of stuff.
0: yeah.
1: It's, you know, you can't dim your glow of your halo.
0: Mm-hmm.
1: No matter how you want to, you can't no such thing as dimming your glow. I got that I GoPro glow. I can't dim it. Why run from it?
0: Yeah.
1: You know what I mean?
0: Yep.
1: Like, yeah. you might as well embrace it. It's too late. You can't hide it.
0: you thought you could.
1: I mean, see, that's that thought.
0: That's thought. That thought. Stop thought.
1: Stop thought. Straight
0: you
1: like that.
0: You can hide it. So how do you... For those who are in situations where they may not have the confidence to pull themselves up to say, I'm standing in my own way, what are some things that needs to happen in order for them to? Because it's not easy. It's not easy for me neither.
1: Well, okay. In my beliefs, it's going to take a sense of humbleness, of grounding in prayer or belief
0: yeah.
1: of something of higher power.
0: Like mm-hmm.
1: the universe has to... It has to combine.
0: Yeah.
1: The lines, it has to align. The stars. And you have to believe in some type of higher power.
0: Right.
1: And just ask it for strength. Everything else is on you, you know?
0: Yeah.
1: You know, you got to build your confidence. You got to, it's just like building muscle.
0: Yeah.
1: You know? It's like, if I want to work to get to something and be the greatest at it,
0: yeah.
1: you know it's going to take work. It's not going to hand it to you. You're going to have to put the work in.
0: So
1: look forward towards it.
0: Who or what taught you your work ethic?
1: My grandparents.
0: How so?
1: Like, I went hunting with both of my granddaddies. Mm-hmm. And been fishing with both of my grandmothers.
0: Mm-hmm.
1: Like, raised in Mississippi, it was kind of different, you know? You get different things whooped into you that get beat out of you when you get back to me.
0: Come on now.
1: 5-3-2-0-6.
0: Come on now.
1: You hear me? So, I mean, yeah, my grandparents, I felt at 11, 12 years old, I was grown by then.
0: Yeah.
1: You know, I knew everything I need.
0: Yeah.
1: Food, shelter, water, and clothes. Pray for it.
0: Yeah.
1: God's going to give you that at your feet. Everything else is a want. Go yes. get it. Go get it.
0: Absolutely.
1: Figure it out.
0: Discipline is something that I feel like a lot of people don't have or they miss when it comes to missed opportunities, right? Preparation, we talked about that earlier during the week as well, being ready so you don't have to
1: get ready.
0: I'm trying to tell you.
1: Right.
0: But one of the things that I'm working on personally, and again, this is, you know, conversations that I've been having all week, was what we talked about yesterday, not making any excuses. I had time to reflect, and I realized that I've been making excuses for myself.
1: Yeah.
0: Right? I've been ducking that action. I've been
1: that
0: running.
1: Effect on people sometimes. 30 seconds, somebody big.
0: Listen, I'm like, man, I have to find a way to step out of my own way, and find a way to... it's not that I lack belief, because I know I can do anything that I want to do, but I feel like the excuses is comfort zone, right? When you constantly make excuses for yourself. Exactly.
1: Don't be uncomfortable. Mm. When you get too comfortable, then you're uncomfortable. You're going to need to make something else to be, you know?
0: Yeah.
1: You need to make something else to be.
0: Yeah.
1: If you don't be comfortable, because that's when you're at your... When you're comfortable, you're at your easiest to take advantage of.
0: Yes. Yep.
1: Or whatever it may be. You could look at anything that went to prison, the Diddy's, the R. Kelly's, they got too comfortable at what they was doing.
0: Come on now. Way too comfortable.
1: I mean, you got away with it so many times. How many times you thinking?
0: Yeah.
1: So don't get too comfortable. Always try to reinvent.
0: Yeah.
1: Always try to, you know, keep yourself motivated to continue to do something trendsetting or something that, do it again.
0: Yeah.
1: Yeah, do it again. What you did to get that, do it again.
0: Yeah.
1: You know what I mean? Get comfortable at doing that if you can, which make it so hard.
0: And growth is being uncomfortable.
1: Yeah.
0: We were talking about that too. It puts you in a position, if it doesn't feel right as far as growing pains, then that means you're doing something right. Because you're taking yourself out of the norm, out of your element. And you are a person who have very, very great discipline. Like physically, mentally, spiritually, emotionally. How does that happen? Like how do you develop outside of what your grandparents showed you? What was it inside of you that forced you to say, you know what, I want to think this way? Because the people that know you know. Conscience. But for the people that don't know, you are really a genius.
1: You gotta have a conscience. You gotta be tapped into something outside of you that's bigger than you.
0: Yeah.
1: You gotta have something to look forward towards, you know, that's bigger than you.
0: Yeah.
1: You know what I mean? Like, wake me up for the impossible.
0: Come on now.
1: They saying we can't. You can't. You believe that? Yes, we can.
0: Yeah.
1: Wake me up right there. I'm gonna start stretching and doing my stretches right there.
0: Yeah. As soon as they say you can't. Yep.
1: Yeah.
0: Let me show you why I can. But not to prove to you.
1: No. Nah,
0: it's for me.
1: I mean, how much you gonna pay to see it?
0: Yeah.
1: You wanna pay to see it? Yes, yeah. We can.
0: Let me show you how it works. We gotta go to break. It's your girl Jazz Tyler. Do not touch that dial. 101.7 The Truth.
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15: There's some things I want to highlight that we may not be cognizant of, and I know that some of y'all are going to take issue with what I say, but I'm going to be factual and I'm going to be objective about it because they are still hard at work to make sure that we die fast, we live difficult lives, we make less money, we have less access to healthcare. Ladies and gentlemen, that's not just some random occurrence. And they're criminalizing some of our just unnecessary, loud, boisterous, and disrespectful behaviors. You know, I remember an era where Black folks didn't necessarily need to be heard. Us being in public and being seen was quite enough because we are giving them more fuel for the fire, especially now that we have, I'd like to think, more political power than we've had in years past. And just as we're starting to gain more political power, that's when they start to take away our districts. And guess what? You didn't see it coming.
2: 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Tap in. With Jazz Tyler.
0: Tap in. 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This platform is for you, the voices of the city. 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
16: Just want to really congratulate Meech on this very important venture that y'all on right now. 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
24: 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The Truth. We are broadcasting live from the American Family Insurance Studio in the heart of downtown at the Avenue. I am the legendary Homer Blow, along with my girl,
22: Bailey Coleman.
24: How are you doing and feeling this morning, Bailey?
22: I'm great, Homer. I'm having a wonderful morning. How are you?
24: I am blessed. Oh. I have a confession.
22: Okay.
24: That I have to make.
22: Okay.
24: And I'm glad I'm going to get it in early.
22: Yeah.
24: I had to confess to this on yesterday, too, in the afternoon.
22: Mm-hmm.
24: Talking to some BRDC family, right?
22: Okay.
24: So I had a busy morning after I left the studio.
22: Uh-huh.
24: And so I had an appointment at 11 a.m.
22: You were late, weren't you?
24: No, I was on time.
22: Okay.
24: Even this... Even this chaotic situation, I was still on time, but it's, you know, I wanted to be there much earlier, but I didn't.
22: Okay.
24: But it didn't start until 1 p.m., right?
22: Okay.
24: So I'll tell you about it. I'm not happy about it. I'm not proud about it.
22: Okay.
24: But in my transparency that I always like to keep it real to the next level.
22: Okay.
24: I'm going to share this. So, you know, I did my 11 o'clock. It went a little over until about 12:15 for the meeting.
22: Right.
24: / appointment that I had at 11 a.m. So, bam. There's a funeral that I needed to attend.
22: Okay.
24: I wanted to make some of the visitation.
22: Okay.
24: And the visitation was from noon to 1.
22: Okay.
24: And the funeral was from 1 to 2.
22: Okay.
24: I made it and enjoyed the whole funeral. You know what I'm saying? I was there to, you know, support, you know, the family and friends. And I was there. But when I left, and I think I was just so determined because my appointment / meeting went over until like 12:15.
22: Right.
24: So when I left, I'm like, okay. I can still try to get to the funeral home by maybe 12:25.
22: Okay.
24: So, boom, I'm going.
22: Okay.
24: And I'm like, oh, yeah. And there was plenty of parking available in the parking lot.
22: You was late.
24: No.
22: Wrong day.
24: No. Worse.
22: What?
24: It was worse. So, it's a whole situation. I gotta come to grips with myself for this because I felt some kind of way.
22: Okay.
24: All right. Other people may not, but I did. I felt some kind of way. So I get to the funeral home and I'm greeted by the staff of the funeral home.
22: Okay.
24: Even though people are going in, you know, viewing and they had a, you know, they were like, Homer Blow. I mean, Homer Blow. Because like,
22: right.
24: Hey, right. Service. You know what I'm saying?
22: Right.
24: The funeral don't start till 1, but
22: right.
24: You know, people visitation.
22: Right.
24: So I'm like, hey, how you doing? I'm still trying to talk low.
22: Right.
24: They're like, how you been doing? Home blah.
22: Right.
24: I'm like, okay. All right, I get it, but you know.
22: Right.
24: Time and place, right? That's how I'm feeling about it.
22: Okay.
24: So I'm talking to them for a while, you know, and then I'm like, okay. And I'm looking at this. You know, everything is digital now, right?
22: Right.
24: So they have...
22: We have your name and lights.
24: Yeah. But before going into the chapel, I call it a coming soon billboard. Because it had pictures of the person whose funeral it was and other funerals or visitations that were coming up.
22: Okay.
24: So, you know, we look at that as coming soon. I know that's crazy to make it sound like that. But isn't that what it is, Bailey? Isn't it like coming soon?
22: Coming attractions.
24: I just said coming attractions. That's why I said coming soon.
22: Okay.
24: You know what I'm saying? If I coming attraction,
22: I know it's
24: that's
22: crazy.
24: Even worse.
22: I mean, yeah, but it's
24: coming
22: is,
24: soon. Right. That's what it kind of looked like
22: because they name it person. Lights.
24: Yeah, it is.
22: Okay.
24: All right. So I'm seeing the different, you know, names come up. And then I see that there's like a Jamaican banner, like our truth banner over here, talking about one love and all of that. And so after I finish talking to them, I start to make my way to the chapel. And as I'm making my way to the chapel, I'm seeing One Love, Oliver. And then I look in, and it's the wrong, I'm at the wrong funeral home. Don't you laugh, Bailey. Don't you laugh. Cheryl laughed hard enough at me. Don't you laugh.
22: I'm trying to hold it back.
24: Bailey, order in the studio.
22: I'm trying, listen.
24: So
22: I'm still working on my first cup of coffee.
24: So he was obviously a disabled brother because it had another digital billboard by his coffin that had him in a wheelchair. Aunt Bailey, yeah, please sip your coffee and don't spit it on me. Order in the studio, Bailey.
22: Okay, okay. So you right. was at the wrong.
24: So
22: the
24: I was at, yeah. So I looked and I was like, "That's Oliver." That's not who I was, you know, it's a woman who I was going to.
22: Oh, okay.
24: Yeah. So I was like, maybe that's why so many parking spaces in the parking lot. And I sat in the car because I'm like, you know, I'm going to go in. I wasn't going, you know, I was there early, you know what I'm saying? The funeral didn't start till 1. I'm like, I'll go in about 1240, 1245. So I'm sitting in my car relaxing until that time. Get out, go in there. I'm at the wrong damn funeral home. And the wrong, but I signed the book. I signed the book. Bailey!
22: How you gonna sign the book for somebody you don't even know?
24: Cause I'm like, I'm there. I put Homer Blow and Cheryl.
22: You know, oh my God.
24: I didn't do the address and all that stuff. But you know, I'm like, the least I could do. Bailey!
22: You autographed his book for him.
24: Now you know what, Bailey? You're doing
22: you
24: too much.
22: Man.
24: Bailey. So
22: well, player, the least I can do, I came to the wrong spot.
24: Right. So you know what I'm
22: saying? The least I can do is sign your book.
24: Yes. So
22: shout you out.
24: You are the family of Oliver. I did pay my respects.
22: Was he black?
24: Yes.
22: Okay.
24: Yeah. Bailey. You.
22: I'm just trying to check.
24: I'm just saying.
22: Trying to check.
24: I mean, was that not the right thing to do to at least sign the book because I went in there? You know, I didn't go all the way up like to, you know, I saw him in his coffin and I saw his other digital billboard that had pictures of him and his name. And yeah, so I felt like he was, Bailey, don't look at me in that tone of voice. So I signed it, and then I left.
22: Well, that was very kind and thoughtful.
24: Thank you. And then I made way down to the right funeral home and to the right funeral.
22: Okay.
24: And, of course, parking was just, you know, madness.
22: Right.
24: But I happened to catch a nice spot, and I parked, went in. It was about maybe 12:55 at this time. So, you know. And I'm
22: sorry, I had to.
24: You got something in your eye?
22: No, you had me crying.
24: I know. You know, they say things happen, and it happened. I'm not proud of it. But I did make it to the funeral service that I was supposed to be at. So
22: did you go back and look at the funeral information and go, oh.
24: Yes, I was like,
22: this ain't
24: okay.
22: That.
24: Right.
22: This,
24: well, I immediately thought about it. Because, you know, I'm thinking, you know, black-owned funeral homes. I'm like, okay.
22: You probably pulled up in Northwest, didn't you?
24: No.
22: No?
24: No.
22: Okay.
24: No. But I'm not going to mention any of them because.
22: Was you at Pitts? Oh, you was at Pitts kicking
24: it,
22: buddy.
24: I'm not
22: you was
24: going
22: at Pitts.
24: To mention
22: you was up
24: any
22: at
24: of
22: Pitts,
24: them.
22: And you was like, this is it right here. All right. Yeah.
24: I'm not mentioning any of them.
22: Hey.
24: All I know
22: they
24: is that
22: nice
24: I was
22: job.
24: At the wrong.
22: They really good over there.
24: Funeral. Home but and I've funeral
22: seen,
24: service.
22: I've seen some of their services. They yes. do pretty good.
24: Absolutely.
22: There.
24: Absolutely. Yeah. They absolutely do.
22: Mm-hmm.
24: But I'm just saying.
22: You weren't. Where was you?
24: I was at a funeral home. That's it.
22: Well, clearly you
24: already
22: were at,
24: acknowledged.
22: Clearly. Apparently, you were at two funerals.
24: Here I am, just trying to keep it real to the next level. Xavier,
22: apparently you were at
24: great
22: two.
24: Morning. How are you doing in Philly?
1: I'm good. Just thinking about NSPM7.
24: Okay.
22: Okay.
1: That's something you guys should be worried about.
22: Okay. Yeah. Okay.
24: We understand.
22: I noticed when we walked in this morning, Xavier, that you were in deep thought. So yeah, he is concerned about NS.
24: And maybe what happened?
1: You know what that is?
24: What? You're talking about the bill that just got passed.
22: The bill.
24: And they're saying that probably
22: they just passed
24: proceed
22: in the House.
1: No, it's actually a law that was passed in September 2025 by Donald Trump. The real name of it is National Security Presidential Memorandum 7.
24: Memorandum? I got you.
1: Yes.
24: I got you.
22: Memorandum 7.
24: Right. But so it happened in 2025, and what has you so stressed now?
1: Well, it's supposed to be a bill that's supposed to be targeting quote unquote anti-government elements. So that could be anyone conceived to be against pretty much anyone that's against Trump. They're considered now terrorists.
24: Yeah, we talked about
1: and they just yeah, and they just
24: yeah,
1: came
24: we,
1: out with
24: we
1: a,
24: talked about that when that kind of stuff was going on.
1: Yeah, and they just came out with a terrorist watch list right now. Now they're trying to tie a whole bunch of groups to Cuba, and they're trying to say Cuba's trying to take over the United States. It's kind of just
24: all Cuba. Of that stuff was kind of passed even when they started making certain protesting. They made rules to the protesting, and now you doing an innocent protest could be looked at as a terrorist act and all that kind of stuff.
1: Yeah, so
24: and that's here in Wisconsin.
1: Yeah,
24: they passed some stuff and they'll put you on watch lists and all kind of stuff.
1: Yeah, so I mean, just like that that group that just saved all those dogs and stuff like that.
24: Mm-hmm.
1: A lot of those people got charged 15, 20 years in prison and stuff like that.
22: Wow.
1: Whereas the people on the Epstein list haven't been charged at all.
24: Oh, yeah. I mean, but you're going to always hear that because the same way that he made things easy for his family, that they'll never have to pay taxes. They'll never, you can't go into their history and all of that kind of stuff. And his friends.
1: Yeah.
24: You know what I'm saying?
1: Yeah, so I just think
24: it's the orange, man.
1: And I think this is a big thing because naturally, over the course of history, when they're attacking anti-government groups, they're going to target black groups. So they're not even. And then some of the groups that they're targeting, just like Act Blue, Act Blue, that's just the payment processes for people that donate to
24: absolutely
1: to Democrats,
24: yeah,
1: and stuff like that. So yeah. they're targeting groups like that, just and they're calling them terrorists and stuff like that.
22: Wow.
1: So yeah, so it should be very interesting. And like I said, they just came out with a whole terrorist watch list group, and there are a whole bunch of just random people like Amy Goodman. I don't know if you heard of. She's like an old white lady from Democracy Now, and the people from Act Pink or whatever, Pink Deck or whatever that group's called.
24: Mm-hmm.
1: But yeah, they're going to be targeting a lot of black people as well within that. So it's kind of scary, and I think people should be
24: aware
1: of it.
24: Yeah, well, I think that unfortunately we live in a day and age where it's a lot of people that don't think that it affects them. And this is why the sense of urgency is not there. This is why when we tell people, we've been telling people about this stuff last year. We were on the morning show before it was known
22: listen.
24: As a...
22: They don't
24: you
22: listen.
24: You know what I'm saying? So it's
22: they don't listen.
24: Right.
22: They
24: and
22: sleep. Now,
24: and see, the thing is, when the FAFO starts coming into fruition, they heard about it. We told them about it. They're like... it ain't bothering me. It's a sad reality, in my opinion, that a lot of our people feel like none of that is going to touch them. It's also why they feel like voting is not important. I ain't got, what they doing for me. They've come up with every excuse. But then when the things that they didn't go out and be concerned about or vote to make sure that it doesn't happen that way, as it begins to happen, now, all of a sudden, it's the sense of urgency. And I'm like, you kind of brought it on yourself. That's why I say when people say, well, I don't vote, they're like, well, okay, well, then don't complain when these type of things end up going into place and now they're in full force and you're talking about, we got to do something about it. No, when we had the chance to do something about it, you chose to do not a damn thing. Mm-hmm. And now, welcome to the world. Mm-hmm. So we got to get ready to take care of our first set of bills. We're also going to talk about the fact that the federal government saying, Milwaukee, what y'all not going to do is say that y'all going to enforce the ordinance that y'all passed saying that our ICE agents can't wear masks. So now it's in federal court, and we all know who runs that. 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
24: 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The Truth got Bailey's head bobbing. I am the legendary Homer Blow, along with my girl.
0: Check yourself before you wreck yourself.
22: Oh, okay. I'm sorry.
24: My girl.
0: Bailey Gomez.
24: Ah, there we go. There we go. Bam. There we go. There we go. There we go. I was about to be like,
0: listen.
24: She ain't gonna even represent herself. Also, don't forget, coming up this morning, it's What the Business Is. Your chance.
22: It is Friday, right?
24: Yeah, so 8 a.m., you know, make sure you get ready to call in and let us know.
22: Yeah.
24: It's powered by We Energies, powering local businesses, so.
22: Let me tell you something. If you've been waiting to call in to promote your business, you keep saying to yourself, I'm going to do it next Friday. I'm going to do it next. Do it this Friday.
24: Right.
22: Just have your who, what, when, where, and phone number and website for more information. Don't mess around now. You've been saying you're going to do it.
24: Yep. And you have
22: today's the day that you get to it.
24: And then your event is going to be considered a terrorist event, and you ain't going to even be able to call it. I'm just saying, you got to laugh to keep from crying with a lot of this madness that the Orange Man is doing. And again, he has the support.
22: When he get out of office, there's going to be a lot for somebody to clean up.
24: Yeah, it's going to be decades. I'm talking about to really clean it up.
22: Yeah, to really
24: try to clean it up.
22: He's in the weeds with this now.
24: Yeah, because listen.
22: Y'all think about all the things he's doing. You hear about like 10 things every day. Because he's been in office. Since he's been in office.
24: That's right. And the reality is, like, he is getting the votes that are passing these things into law, that are passing these things into where it has to be followed.
22: And that's because the Republicans have the majority in the House and the Senate.
24: Absolutely.
22: So he's able to go through with his whole agenda. Unlike when the Democrats had, you know, the majorities, they didn't do all that because whatever their deal is, they could never all agree on stuff, right? They could never. Why is that? Because somebody always getting supposedly, you know, paid off. So everybody always gets something in their corner that they want to vote with the Republicans. And that happened on this bill yesterday.
24: Yeah.
22: Like six Democrats?
24: Yep, absolutely.
22: But we'll talk about that later. We got another.
24: Yeah, absolutely.
22: We're going to talk about that later.
24: Yeah, that
22: y'all want to know about that part.
24: Yeah, and y'all need to know and understand, like, these things, like I say, it's going to take a long time. To try to get us out of it.

0: certain mm-hmm. pieces mm-hmm. of something.
1: Yeah.
0: But they won't actually go and dig into it. It's like what I call some people that act like they know the Bible. You notice I say act like they know the Bible. Mm-hmm. And they are really one verse Charlies. They will pick a verse and be like, well, because God said, da da da da da da. Okay, what came before that and what came after that?
1: Yeah.
0: You heard that one thing. You yeah. saw it on the for the sermon for today. You saw that.
1: Yeah.
0: But did you really read
1: yeah.
0: what led up to that particular scripture?
1: Right.
0: What led up to that particular verse and what came after that particular verse?
1: Right.
0: A lot of them will be stumped.
1: Yeah.
0: If you say, okay, so then what did it say?
1: Yeah.
0: No, I'm just saying, you know, when somebody just say, I'm just saying, it's really saying, I don't know.
1: Right. Exactly.
0: You know what I'm saying? But they will try to argue.
1: Right.
0: Just to try to make it seem like that they know what they're talking about. And you really don't. You really don't know what all is in that. You ain't reading no 2,000-3,000 page document.
1: Right.
0: Some people will barely read a book, let alone a manual. Some people will buy a new product and it got a little 2 to 3 page manual and they'll call somebody up and be like, how you put this together? It's in that little 2 to 3 page manual and it's in different languages.
1: Yeah.
0: So it has your English, you know what I mean?
1: Yeah.
0: But people won't do it. But Xavier, our producer, was talking about the build and now some of the things that are happening that people weren't paying attention to. But it's already passed now.
1: Yeah.
0: It's already there.
1: It's there.
0: And we got to deal with it. So we have a clip that we're going to play to try to bring Truth Nation up to speed for those who may not understand it fully. So, Xavier, if you can play that clip for us, please.
2: National Security Presidential Memorandum, or NSPM. NSPM 7, to be exact. That directs, for the first time in American history, all of our law enforcement and intelligence agencies to work together to disrupt, identify, defund, debank, arrest, and prosecute these political terrorists that are operating in our country. It's very important to understand that left-wing political terrorism seeks as its ultimate end the overthrow of our system and form of government.
3: On Thursday, the State Department announced new visa restrictions targeting what it calls, quote, members of far-left terrorist and other aligned groups. Secretary of State Rubio talked about targeting anti-fascist organizations.
4: The president signed National Security Presidential Memorandum Number 7, outlining a comprehensive strategy to investigate and disrupt Antifa terror networks and their allies. Last November, the State Department designated 4 violent, far-left extremist groups as foreign terrorist organizations. And there will be more designations soon.
3: We're joined now by 2 guests, Mike German, former FBI special agent specializing in domestic terrorism and covert operations. His latest book, Policing White Supremacy, The Enemy Within, also author of Disrupt, Discredit, and Divide, How the New FBI Damages Democracy. And we're joined by Ken Klippenstein in Madison, Wisconsin, independent investigative journalist who's been closely following the Trump administration's designation of left-wing activism as terrorism. Ken, let's begin with you. Lay out what happened at the so-called terrorism summit yesterday and what caused you most alarm.
2: It's called a national.
0: Yeah. So some people will be like, oh, that's not going to affect me. It is.
1: Oh, yeah, because they could take anyone mm-hmm. at this point. They could get together all of our young black men.
0: Yep. And sisters that are trying to, you know, yeah. like, no, this ain't right, this ain't fair. Yeah. Mm-hmm.
1: And say you're part of.
0: And you'll be labeled.
1: Yes, you're a part of a terrorist organization.
0: Yep.
5: Well, they have a list of the qualifications. I can pull that up.
1: Oh, yeah, we want to hear the list.
0: Yeah, absolutely.
1: Yeah, pull that up.
0: Absolutely.
5: Yeah, it's actually quite interesting.
1: Mm-hmm. Yeah. Mm-hmm. Oh, yeah. Because, see, all the. Everybody that's out there trying to, you know, live your life and do right. They could just pull you up, pull you over. Mm-hmm. Say, you're a member of Antifa.
5: Yeah, they're basically using the, you know, when they did the Red Scare with McCarthyism, when they're
1: right.
5: prosecuting all those people.
1: Right.
5: So they're using this, that as a blueprint for this now.
1: Right. You know what?

0: they did that with the Asians back in, I forget when that was, mm-hmm. but they did that with them when they had the internment camps here in the United States.
1: World War II.
0: World War II, yeah. They that did that part. With the Asians during World War II. They had the internment camps here in the United States. So, you know, y'all thought that these ICE detention centers were just for foreigners.
2: Mm-hmm.
0: They gonna try and label everybody who they don't want here.
2: Absolutely.
0: They gonna say, that's what they were trying. That's another thing that they were trying to do with the birthright citizenship.
2: Mm-hmm.
0: You know?
2: Mm-hmm.
0: So you guys got to think about that, because with the birthright citizenship, which failed
2: mm-hmm.
0: in the courts, but what they were trying to say is they could have came up to you and said, hey, you know what? How long your people been here?
2: Mm-hmm.
0: It don't matter if you've been here since the 1800s with slavery and all of that.
2: That's right.
0: You ain't been here long enough. You and your people ain't been here long enough, so all y'all gonna have to go back to wherever you came from. Not knowing what... Hey, we came from right here. So,
2: mm-hmm, mm-hmm, mm-hmm.
0: So you know. I mean, we just gotta be... We have, as a country...
2: Mm-hmm.
0: And as a culture,
2: mm-hmm.
0: we have to be aware of these things. I know we got to take a break, but, you know.
2: Yeah, but, you know, again, a lot of times some of our people will just push it aside like, that's not going to affect me, but it absolutely is.
0: When it starts happening to you.
2: Yeah, and it's already happening for some people. You know
0: what
2: I mean?
0: It is.
2: So
0: they just ain't got to.
2: Right.
0: No.
2: Some of that. No, we got a freedom of speech. Be like, well, yeah.
0: Well that only applies to certain
2: under
0: people.
2: This, yeah, under this particular situation here, if you do this and do that, yeah, you fall under the guidelines.
0: Yeah.
2: Of terrorist activity.
0: Uh-huh.
2: So we got to get ready to take care of some bills. Again, don't forget, coming up at 8 a.m., it is What the Business Is, and, of course, Black-owned and operated businesses. Call in, let us know what your business is. What's some of the things they need to tell us?
0: They just need the who, what, when, where, and phone number for more information. And if you want to share a little bit of the story of your business,
2: mm-hmm.
0: you know,
2: your journey,
0: how you got started, some about your journey, something significant about your journey. We'll love to hear that as well.
2: Yep, and if you have an event, it's your chance.
0: Yep.
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1: 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I am the legendary Home Blow, along with my girl,
0: Bailey Coleman.
1: And we're talking about some things that some people are, you know, I want to hear about that. I don't know what that is.
0: Yeah,
1: you're going to learn today. I'm just saying.
0: Again.
1: Because it's going to affect you in ways that you ain't even preparing yourself for.
0: I just, something that Caucasian people don't have to do that we have to do with our kids. We have to have that conversation of how you act when you encounter the police, right?
1: Mm-hmm.
0: You know, and so it bears repeating now because there's all kinds of craziness and stuff going on with that, right?
1: Yes, it absolutely is.
0: So, you know, those conversations, moms and dads, and sometimes we need to have them with our adult children as well.
1: Mm-hmm.
0: Just remember how you're supposed to act, you know, when you encounter police officers because you're rolling at a deficit anyway, right?
1: That part.
0: And you don't want to give them anything that they could say that you did to cause them to do whatever they're going to do.
1: Mm-hmm.
0: Negative or positive, right?
1: Real talk.
0: You know, the whole plan is once you encounter a police officer, it's to be able to go home.
1: Mm-hmm.
0: And you don't want to give them anything.
1: That part.
0: Don't want to be carrying no gun,
1: mm-hmm.
0: even though you might have a concealed carry. Watch where you conceal and carry at.
1: Mm-hmm.
0: You don't want to have any illegal substances on you, no open containers of alcohol, none of these things.
1: That's right.
0: Okay, when you go out in public, you remember this,
1: mm-hmm.
0: right?
1: Mm-hmm.
0: You want to comply with what they tell you to do, and if it's illegal, we'll circle back.
1: That part. No lies detected.
0: The goal is to try to go home. That's it. That's all. And if they take you to jail,
1: mm-hmm.
0: then you want to arrive alive.
1: That part.
0: And we'll handle the legal stuff as we go along.
1: No lies detected.
0: So,
1: no lies detected.
0: You know.
1: So, I want to start reading some of the things that could put you
0: uh-huh.
1: under the microscope.
0: Right? Okay. All right.
1: So just so you know. So let me.
0: And it's not limited to these items. So
1: it is not.
0: Because they come up with new stuff every day.
1: Right. So anti-Americanism, anti-capitalism, and anti-Christianity. So these are things that they could put you in that situation.
0: Yeah.
1: You're anti-Americanism. I don't like this country. I'm just telling you, some of the things that you are not thinking about can put you in that situation.
0: I know people that be talking mess about America.
1: That's where I'm going. And you've just been put on the list.
0: Okay.
1: That was the WWE promotion they had with Chris Jericho.
0: Oh, yeah.
1: The wrestler be like, you've just been put on the list. So that's really
0: real.
1: A thing now.
0: That's really a thing.
1: If you showing support for the overthrow of the U.S. government, you've just been put on the list. Extremism concerning race, migration, and gender.
0: Wait a minute. I know they ain't going after nobody that got white sheets at their crib. Okay.
1: That part.
0: they ain't going after the KKK and the like, those Oregon Proud Boys and what have you. They ain't going after them.
1: Hostility towards traditional views on family, religion, and morality.
0: Oh, so that could put you on there? Man.
1: You've been put on the list.
0: There's a whole bunch of people.
1: Associated actions and conduct. To transition from ideology to active investigation, the Department of Justice prioritizes individuals or groups connected to specific unlawful behaviors, organized political violence and targeted intimidation, civil disorder, rioting, looting, doxing, and swatting. You've been put on the list.
0: All you YNs, listen up.
1: I'm telling you, get your sons and daughters. Get your Toys R Us adults.
0: Wait a minute. I'm going to tell you something, though. What's crazy about it is they probably won't even bother them. You know what I mean?
1: Oh, because they may be causing disruption in just our community.
0: Right.
1: Yep. You've been spared from the list.
0: Yeah.
1: Until they ready for you.
0: Until they ready.
1: And when they ready for you, you've been put on the list.
2: They're going to prison.
0: Exactly.
1: That part.
0: They ain't going to jail. They going to prison. It's just about when they want
1: to
0: do it.
1: Conspiracies to obstruct law enforcement or destroy property. You know how many people just got arrested and put on the list? That's not for this. Okay, that's WTB. Let's go to, I think we got Al MKE. Al MKE, great morning. Love you, appreciate you. What's your truth?
3: My truth is all the stuff they're talking about, ain't that the stuff they already did?
1: Last year.
0: Now they go execute it now.
3: Yeah, January 6th. I mean, all that stuff they're talking about, they did. And then didn't they say anti-Christianity? Hitler didn't follow Christianity.
0: Not at all.
3: I don't understand. Like it's a bunch of confused people. Black people shouldn't even be following Christianity if you let the truth be told. Because when you look at it, the black people that follow Christianity always get their heaven after death. But the white Christians getting their heaven now. So maybe it's two types of Christianity. I don't follow neither. I don't follow none.
0: Clearly.
3: Of them, I feel it's a disease.
0: Clearly.
3: But I wanted to ask you a question, Homer and Baby.
1: Okay. All right.
3: We as black people are dealing with a lot, and I notice it's kind of hard for us to get ahead. Do you feel it's because we have too many coon-ass niggas within our community? Because have you noticed everybody want to be an Uncle Ruckus, or they want to go against their own people, but they don't want to go against the white man? Like, if you look at history, Sir Ricky Sabas, he was a slave, but he turned slave owner, right? But he was a darky, you know, and when I look at where we
1: he
3: are
1: said
3: today,
1: darky. Hell no. Go ahead. Where we are today,
3: that's why we cannot get ahead. Because we got too many coons that look like us who want to go stand with the other establishment. And when the other establishment get done, all they going to do is send them back to us. And then when they come back to us, we're going to say, go back over there with Whitey and his unseasoned food. But I'll hang up and listen to your reply for this. Y'all have yourself a great weekend.
0: See, Al, you always.
1: Baby, what you got on that?
0: Here's the thing. What God has for you, but Al don't believe in God, but what God has for you, can't nobody take away from you. Okay? Now, if you're trying to improve yourself, it's all about you as an individual marking your goals so that if you would like to help other people, you can't, right? So, you know, there are people that their call is the community. Some people, that's not your call. You ain't really, you know, that ain't your thing, you know. But some people, like Homer, I believe one of your calls in this lifetime is working with the community and bringing up the community. Some people can just be a person, an icon for the community. Some people can show, you know, okay, you can be successful if you do this. You know, some people like to go back and mentor different things. Mm-hmm. So I try to not focus on the negative because there's always people trying to pull people down, whether you're black, white, green, or orange. Okay. Mm-hmm. It's just prevalent in our community, or you think it's prevalent because you see it and you point it out.
1: Mm-hmm.
0: But it's going on in other places too.
1: Yeah.
0: Right. It's going on in other places. So I just feel like, you know, work on yourself first improve yourself first. Then you could try and help other people.
1: And I want to say that I believe that to be true, Al. Absolutely. And I also understand, you know, that what God has for you. But we got to understand we got an authoritarian in office. We got some people that are working with the evil side.
0: Authoritarian. And
1: so, yeah. So with some of the people that when we're talking about that no man can take it away, this man is taking away a lot of stuff. So we just got to acknowledge that there's an evil spirit that also has power. And that evil spirit is in the White House. And a lot of the people that surround him, the insurrectionists, all of that, you get what I'm saying? They're doing it. They're getting pardons. Luckily, some of them are committing new crimes and getting locked black up. But yeah, it's absolutely happening. And all we can do is hope that we live to see the change. Because right now, hell is all over the planet in the United States. I'm just trying to tell you, this man is going to continue to go and invade people. But if they come to try to invade us, then it's a problem. How dare they? This, that, and the other. But yet you're going over here doing it to other people. So we got to get ready to take care of some bills. But yeah, I do believe that there are a lot of people that are working against us. And sometimes when they get a taste of having money, a lot of people that look like us also start to feel like the orange man's plan is not so bad. And they look at us as the others that may not have received that form of wealth. And so, yeah, they're just this. They look at us like we ain't sugar, honey, iced tea either. We got to take care of some bills. Don't forget, coming up at 8 a.m.
0: Are they called Black Republic? Oh, I'm sorry.
1: You so right.
0: My bad.
1: You so right.
0: Let me go get some more coffee. I don't know. I'm up in here talk crazy.
1: Yeah. And then we got to come back talking about the ice, fighting black.
0: Yeah.
1: Talking about what?
0: Yeah.
1: Milwaukee, y'all can't do that.
0: Nah.
1: You're going to learn today.
0: Yeah.
1: We'll be black.
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1: 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I'm the legendary Homer Blow, along with my girl,
0: Bailey Coleman.
1: And we just had ran upon this breaking story with the on-the-border situation, and that the license has been revoked. I thought it was weird to hear some of those people that were saying, well, even on the board, like, well, we don't have all the facts. We just have a lot of hearsay. Your damn manager, the manager said, yes, prostitution happens here. It's been going on. I've made thousands of dollars
0: right
1: because of the prostitution. But but you ain't heard from, you ain't heard everything. Stop it. The manager. Okay, so let's move the three black men that they also have arrested for it. Let's move them out the picture.
0: Okay.
1: If my manager comes and says, yes, you know what? I've been cheating y'all for y'all hours. I've been doing financial corruption. I've been padding my time card. And you know what I'm saying? Like,
0: right.
1: Come on. And now you terminated. But now you're going to be like, well, we've got to hear from, you know, right now we just got hearsay.
0: Right.
1: The employee said it. The employee said, yes, I've been padding my time card.
0: Yes.
1: I've been stealing money. I've been doing all of it.
0: Yeah.
1: Well, we got to hear from. We haven't heard from everyone.
0: All right.
1: The manager.
0: And they just spent 6 hours going through all this stuff. But they ain't got enough.
1: The manager said. manager.
0: But wait, this is what gets me. The guy, the old man from next door. He's like, yeah, you know, I mean, this is a family block. This is family oriented. Here, you know, we
1: full of hoes.
0: We want to make sure this is a family place, and we want to make sure that we keep businesses that are family oriented.
1: Can you find Xavier? Can you find the instrumental of the Ludacris area codes, just the instrumental, because I think that would be a nice black drop.
0: I've got pros.
1: Yeah. Mm-hmm. I got pros. On the border.
0: In different area codes.
1: No, they was in the area code or whatever on the border is. That's where they was at. Go ahead, baby.
0: It was just funny to me. I'm like, how is it that you're saying this is a family area, and we want to make sure that we keep it family-oriented. And you got trafficking right across the street.
1: Hey, little boy. How you doing?
0: Clearly.
1: You want to see some breast?
0: Oh, see.
1: You know what I'm saying? Like, what do they have to offer them? Oh, you got a lemonade stand? Give me some of those nickels. Give me some of those nickels.
0: You
1: want to see my nickels?
0: You crazy.
1: Give me some of those nickels.
0: You are crazy. You're crazy, but you see what I'm...
1: On the border, I've got pros. I've got pros. And they at on the border, too. I'm the manager.
0: I'm the manager.
1: And I admit it to it all. What? You got somebody saying that they ain't heard enough advice. They ain't heard from all of the people yet. How you gonna revoke the license for the club? And we ain't heard everything except from that scrub. He's the manager, though. He's the manager. He's the manager.
0: Hold on.
1: I am the manager.
0: Hold on. Let me just say this.
1: Okay.
0: You We're going to have to let Ray Nitty do the rap in it up in here.
1: I know. I'm saying to people I can't rap. That's not new. Dane would always be like, no.
0: So Dane, we always got
1: to. But my stuff be a spoof, so mine ain't got to sound right.
0: A spoof?
1: Yeah. A spoof of rapping. Yeah.
0: Okay.
1: Because I'm telling you.
0: You got pros.
1: I got, well, in this case, they had
0: pros.
1: I'm howling.
0: That's the remix.
1: That's my sound of a wolf.
0: Hold on.
1: Okay,
0: you are crazy.
1: Order in the studio.
0: Are crazy.
1: No, okay, all right. The True Talk text lines are open. What's your thoughts on this?
0: 833-212-1017.
1: Did you hear enough evidence? I mean, if the manager says, prostitution. Yeah, we did that for years.
0: We did that.
1: I made a lot of money. Thousands.
0: Yeah.
1: Right?
0: Thousands and thousands of dollars.
1: Just saying. Mommy, what is a...
0: No. You crazy. You are crazy.
1: I know. 833-212-1017 before we start getting ready for what the business is. That's crazy, though, Bailey. Like, I'm telling you, had it just been about some black men that were found out that they were trying to bring pros. Then this would have been an open and shut case.
0: Right.
1: Xavier, producer.
17: Weren't a couple of the guys that got convicted were black?
1: Uh-huh.
0: Yeah.
17: I believe two of the three.
1: Yeah. You get what I'm saying?
0: Yeah.
1: So what he said don't mean nothing. That was hearsay. They all made statements in their criminal complaint.
0: Right.
1: They all made statements.
17: New all management, keep the business open.
1: See, Xavier just, he looking for some.
0: No, he just likes their.
1: I'm just
0: they have
1: y'all.
0: Lovely
1: just
0: young
1: howling.
0: Ladies out there, don't they, Xavier? Xavier would never.
17: Oh, they just have lovely ladies. I mean, I don't need to partake in prostitution to
1: there you go. That's
17: support
1: all I'm
17: it.
1: Saying. That's all I'm saying. What the hell? You gonna try to pick something? I'm just saying, them. That not what I thought. Hey, P there, he there, she there. You gonna learn today there? All that. Like, you gonna learn today. Well, this is interesting. I'm happy for the development. I know that there will still be some legal challenges because it was 3-2.
0: Yeah, so he gonna come back.
1: They're gonna appeal.
0: They're
1: gonna
0: be like, hold on.
1: Yep, they're going to end up getting an injunction.
0: Mm-hmm.
1: Look at Xavier pumping his fist up in there like, yes, they absolutely should. That's right. They're going to. It ain't over.
17: They're business friendly in Franklin.
1: They're what?
17: They're business friendly in Franklin.
1: Because they didn't even want to do this.
0: Yeah.
1: They didn't even want to do this.
0: Yeah.
1: So, although I'm excited. You know, but yeah, I don't think it's going to last as long as I need it to last. I don't.
17: They'll have the beautiful ladies coming in from out of state to dance for us again in no time.
1: Bruh.
0: The beautiful ladies from out of state.
17: Yeah, they have professional actors come and dance for us.
0: They're actors?
1: Well, from the criminal complaint, they...
17: Well, they're the special kind of actors. They're the... X-rated
1: it's prostitution
17: actors.
1: Going on. I'm just saying. It's woo!
0: They what?
1: Woo!
0: They what, Homer?
1: We got to get ready to take care of some bills. Listen. Y'all start calling now. Coming up at 8 o'clock, it's What the Business Is. 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
0: Yeah.
1: You got him to 8:12.
0: 833-212-1017.
1: Yeah.
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1: You're supposed to be at work at 8 o'clock. You're late. Gotta say it. Co-signed by Nurse Arian Kawanda. No matter what Shay Shay Foo Foo say, of course, our brother Dame is late. But what we not going to be late for, look at Bailey turning around. Really? Did you do the exorcist spin? Linda Blair, look at it. She's still going. She's still going. Got it up. Okay, all right.

0: 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So right now, it's time for What the Business Is.
1: Yes.
0: All right. So we're going to the Truth Talk text lines, but they the What the Business Is lines right now.
1: Right, What the Business Is.
0: Great morning. I believe we got Shanika. Shanika, great morning. What the Business Is. Can you tell us what the business is?
2: Great morning. This morning, I'm going to tell you all about Chloe Janae's Committed to Care, K-A-R-E, Kindness and Respect for Everyone. It's in honor of my daughter, Chloe Janae. She was differently abled. We have a foundation in her honor, and every year we have a kickball and basketball game. This year, Sunday, July 26th, from 2 to 5 p.m., we'll be at McGovern Park. This is a family-free event. Come out, have fun, play kickball and basketball with us in honor of Chloe Janae.
0: Okay, so again, you say it's in honor. Tell us a little bit about that again, how it came about.
2: So Chloe had epilepsy and cerebral palsy. She died November 14th of 2021. So in her honor, I started a foundation to assist other families that have children that are differently abled.
0: Okay. All right. And nice. Give the date of that event and where it will be located again.
2: Sunday, July 26th at McGovern Park, Picnic Area 1 from 2 to 5 p.m.
0: All right. Thank you very much. And what a great way to honor her.
1: Yeah, absolutely.
0: All right.
2: Thank you.
0: You're welcome. We're going back to the What the Business Lines Is. We got Sam. Sam, great morning. Love you. Appreciate you. What the business is. Can you tell us what the business is?
3: Definitely blow favor Friday to you and Bailey and the guests. I am Sam with Team Teal 365, and today will be our final day of our three-day Teal Academy, where we have led and youth have grown, and they have been in this space of thriving for the past 3 days. And that is going to be held today. Our third day of the Teal Academy will be at the Sherman Phoenix, the one and only Sherman Phoenix, 3536 West Fond du Lac. The time is 2 to 4, and today is really special, Blow, because yesterday we had Dr. Tamisha Bless and Nancy. Today we're going to do it for the men. Ajamu Butler and also Kamar Carter will be our guest speakers. So please come out, bring your youth, and most of all, bring yourself. Thank you so much, Homer Blow, you and Bailey.
0: Absolutely. Right. We love you, Team Tail 365.
1: Yeah, love it.
0: We're going to Mike. Great morning. Love you. Appreciate you. What the business is, Mike? Can you tell us what the business is?
4: Hey, good morning, Homer Blow and team. This is Mike from Diaspora MKE, where culture, community, and connection is foremost. The bottom line up front is I want to invite all people to come out tonight. Where we would have throwback music by the legendary Homer Blow.
1: There you go.
4: Our kitchen opens. Our kitchen opens up at 6, and at the same time, we will be supporting the River West 24 bike event. We are located at 735 East Center.
0: And what's the times of the throwback 80s, 90s, and 2000s? What time does everything kick off?
4: That right there kicks off at
0: 8 p.m.
4: Yes, sir. 8 p.m. 8 p.m.
0: Unless you done changed the time on me. And what's the name? What's the name of the location?
4: So Diaspora MKE is located at 735 East Center in the River West community.
0: All right. What made you open up Diaspora?
4: Me and my partners, we wanted to build exactly what our motto is about, culture, community, and connection. And with Diaspora, we wanted to come together and give ourselves and all of Milwaukee a place where you can be within the community and not have to go far out and not have to worry about security and be grown and sexy at the same time. Ultimately, being able to watch sports, have live acts, and be able to be in the back where we have a luxury, I say again, a luxury lounge. And please come out, because if you haven't seen this yet, it's one to be seen.
0: All right. Thank you very much.
1: Hey, I want to...
0: Go ahead.
1: Can
0: go
1: I
0: ahead.
1: Jump in?
0: Yeah, go ahead. Right. Go ahead.
1: Hey, I want to remind everybody that's calling in for What the Business Is to make sure you reserve your spot at the 1017 The Truth Family Fest, because it's back. It's going down Saturday, August 22nd, 11 a.m. to 2 p.m. at Riverside University High School. 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
0: All right. We're going to author Sherelle V, Coloring for the Soul. Great morning. We love you. What the business is? Can you tell us what the business is?
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6: Good morning. I'm author Sherelle V of Coloring for the Soul. I'm calling in to let listeners know that are going through grief, that there is a resource for those who may not necessarily like to talk about their grief. I created a coloring book, which is called Still Here, Coloring for the Soul in Times of Grief, for those to express themselves through coloring and journaling. It can be found on Amazon under that title or on my website, which is www.coloringforthesoul. Thank you.
0: All right. We've got Sydney, I believe. What the business is? Can you tell us what the business is? Great morning, Sydney.
7: Good morning. My name is Sydney Newman. I own Get Fresh Cafe right on the corner of 10th and McKinley in the Brewery District. The address is 1259 North 10th Street. We serve smoothies, salads, wraps, coffee drinks, rose and lemonades. Come on down.
1: Oh, we didn't come down. We didn't go down. Homer.
0: Yeah.
7: Yes. Our operation, mm-hmm. we Monday through Friday from 9 to 2. Mm-hmm. And our whole motto is to serve the community fresh food at quick service time. So we like a fresh fast food cafe.
1: I like that.
0: And where is it located again?
7: Right on the corner of 10th and McKinley, right by No Studios. Mm-hmm. It's 1259 North 10th Street.
0: Yeah, we're going to have Ray Nitty and maybe Shannon. Cafe. We're going to have Ray Nitty and maybe Shannon take us there for the lunch break. You
1: yeah,
0: get what I'm saying?
1: Exactly.
0: So that sounds like a plan.
1: Yeah.
0: Hey, good. Ray Nitty, maybe Shannon. Yeah, y'all be giving out lunches. Hey. Hook us up. Thank you, Sydney. Tiffany. Great morning. Love you. Appreciate you. What the business is? Can you tell us what the business is?
8: 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I love the opportunity to serve you.
0: All right.
1: Ooh,
0: thank
1: I
0: you.
1: Love, you know what? That's perfect.
0: Yeah.
1: You know what? She should make sure she's at True Family Fest, because I can see her,
0: mm-hmm.
1: you know, in there doing some hair, doing a little hair braid for the girls, maybe give two braids. You know what I'm saying?
0: Oh, yeah, absolutely.
1: Oh, yeah, I pay for that.
0: That
1: if
0: part.
1: I had a little girl. I ain't got no girl, though. But I'm just saying, somebody could be in there braiding, making a couple dollars. While they- Man, y'all need to sign up for True Family Fest. Listen. Order in the studio.
0: Hold on.
1: If you didn't
0: it's not official until you hear it. There it is. Now you can say it, baby.
1: If you want to reserve your spot for Truth Family Fest, make sure you do. 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Reserve your spot right there. This is a great opportunity for you to come out, not only probably make a couple dollars for yourself, right? but also get that exposure to the community and other businesses, because there's going to be other businesses there. You can talk to them. You might be able to partner. Maybe grow your business right there.
0: Yeah, and also key information.
1: Right.
0: The deadline for sign up is July 31st.
1: Oh, you better hurry up.
0: The deadline for sign up is July 31st.
1: You better hurry up.
0: But we can't forget to mention that.
1: Yeah, no, y'all better
0: July
1: hurry up.
0: July 31st.
1: Listen, like I told you, and this is what I love today. We're hearing a lot of new businesses coming on. This is your chance to do something new, something fresh for yourself. Make sure you're there.
0: Shine on me. Let your little light shine. Okay, Dominique. Yeah. Dominique, great morning. Love you. Appreciate you. What the business is? Can you tell us what the business is?
5: Great morning, Homer. Great morning, Bailey. Great morning, Milwaukee. My name is Dominique Brown, and I'm here to remind some and inform others about the funny comedy show headed to the historic Pabst Theater, August 15th. Milwaukee's own filmmaker and playwright, Mr. C.L. Wilson III, has been writing and producing powerful stage plays at the Pabst Theater coming up on the decade, February 2027. That's right, 10 years, Milwaukee. 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From Playbill to Punchline, all-white comedy show featuring comedian Reginald Ballard, known as Brother Man from Martin, and known as WB from the Bernie Mac Show. Omar Gooding from the movie Baby Boy, and hanging with Mr. Cooper. 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
1: yeah. 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I know Miss Cutting Up can do a clean show. 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She could probably even sell some of her tickets out there.
0: Yeah.
1: You need to do that. 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Y'all make sure y'all get involved and get it, linked up. 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
0: We got Antoine, PWD Computers. 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
0: Morning. 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
0: Yep, and that deadline date is fast approaching. I done had my conversation with PWD Computers.
1: But did you get your computer
0: we
1: down
0: get ready, get it, we, hey, we get ready
1: you
0: to take care of it. We done already figured out what we going to do and how we going to do it.
1: All right, then.
0: It's a process, and I'm going to make it happen before the deadline.
1: All right, then.
0: Or otherwise, my computer going to be dead in the water. I ain't going to be able to go to nothing. But PWD got me. We got Patrice. Great morning. Love you. Appreciate you. What the business is? Can you tell us what the business is?
10: Great morning, Bailey and Homer. It's your girl, Just Patrice,
1: hey,
10: from
1: girl.
10: Calm Wellness Services. Hey, y'all. Hey. just an FYI, I will be at Truth Family Fest, and I'm excited to be able to bring massage directly to the community. We'll be having chair massage as an opportunity for people to experience, for you have not had it for the first time, and or if you have had it for a nominal tip, we'll have myself and maybe another massage therapist available to just introduce the community to Positive Touch and remind you all that massage is not a luxury. It's a part of daily self-care.
1: Amen.
10: And you can do it every day, all the time. If you would like to know more about my business, which I encourage you to do, which is Calm Wellness Services, we are located at 6333 North Green Bay Avenue. I am a licensed massage therapist, but the facility is a wellness complex, and we offer a variety of services that help you intentionally take care of you so that you can be the best version of yourself for your friends, family, and even at work. And that's what we want. We want a thriving community, and in order to do that, we have to start with self. And so I invite you to learn more about that. Also, I'm going to be down at Bronzeville Days doing full massage there. And if you want to know more about doing full body massage at Bronzeville, you can give me a text. 414-909-2488. That's 414-909-2488. And reserve your spot to have these hands get to work on you. Talk to y'all soon.
0: All right. Thank you very much.
1: I'm finna call.
0: You get ready to call already?
1: I need to go.
0: You need to hook up already?
1: Because y'all be tripping.
0: All right.
1: Y'all be having me out here, Homer.
0: Every Friday morning, 8 a.m. Central Standard Time, is Truth in the Morning with the legendary Homer Blow and Bailey Coleman. 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
0: I'm the legendary Homer Blow. The weather is heating up again. And when summer turns up the heat, cool down with a shake from Cousin Subs. 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They're rich.

0: serious?
1: Yes.
0: We gonna have to do that.
1: Yeah, things that make you say, yeah. I need one.
0: Right.
1: And again, the temperature's going up.
0: Yeah.
1: Temperature's rising.
0: Yeah,
1: again.
0: Yeah, yeah. Uh-huh.
1: And yeah, so all weekend we gonna be all up and through there with the heat.
0: Absolutely.
1: And of course, I'm gonna give me a shake.
0: Yeah.
1: I'm gonna give me a strawberry shake. I can do the vanilla or a strawberry.
0: I do vanilla or chocolate. No strawberry involved. Strawberry is a non-starter for me.
1: Okay.
0: Yeah.
1: Well, they start me. I'm hashtag that part. Hashtag facts. Hashtag you gonna learn today. You gonna learn today.
0: Yeah.
1: Shout out to everybody who got to get in on the what the business is.
0: Absolutely.
1: You know, that's very, very important. You know, one of the other things that we have been talking about, Bailey, is the team takeovers, right?
0: Right.
1: And they have been happening here in the city. But we know that they're happening all over.
0: Right.
1: But something happened, you know, so in Atlanta.
0: In Atlanta.
1: Team takeovers are also a thing.
0: Yes, they are. They're, you know what? It's all over the world, really, because remember, we saw some in London.
1: Yes.
0: Right? We saw some in London.
1: When you say London, you got to say it in the voice of like you're from London.
0: London.
1: But we're gonna talk about Atlanta and something that they are trying in Atlanta. Where
0: I'm be.
1: Go ahead.
0: You know what I'm gonna say.
1: What you gonna say?
0: Bah humbug.
1: Get your cousins.
0: I know it ain't Christmas time. I think it's a good effort, and they're trying to go in the right direction, but go ahead.
1: You don't think that it's going to do what it needs to do?
0: I think it may be another one of those things that, you know, our politicians are throwing money at to try and, you know, and it might work for about 5 or 10 minutes. They might roll through, in other words.
1: Yeah.
0: But, you know, I think the whole idea behind these teen takeovers is that they are non-sanctioned events.
1: That is the part that people have to kind of remember. And it's like, there may be things that are open, but, and then it's this other part. And we'll tell you more and play this clip about what we're talking about. Then it's this other part.
0: Okay.
1: A lot of them don't want, they're after curfew.
0: Yeah.
1: Like you shouldn't even be out.
0: So they want to bend the rules with these things and y'all.
1: Yeah, so unless we're going to eliminate curfews and be like, you know, y'all, it don't matter if you 12, 13, 10, you can be out.
0: Yeah.
1: You can be out.
0: Right.
1: And we're going to give you some money so you can be out. Well, we're going to figure out what it means. But to go to this story, Atlanta teen takeovers, there's a $50,000 grant awarded to launch safe community spaces.
0: See.
1: And my thing is, I don't think that they want to go to safe community spaces, but that's just my opinion.
0: Hey.
1: The views and opinions of the legendary Homer Blow.
0: And Bailey Coleman.
1: It does not reflect that of Milwaukee Black Media or Civic Media or 101.7, the award-winning Truth. But yeah, so we're going to play this clip, though.
0: Right.
1: And we're going to find out what they're talking about.
0: Okay.
1: And then we're going to take care of some bills. And we'll come back and talk about it.
0: Okay.
1: All right. Xavier, if you can play that clip for us, please. Will it work? Will it
2: also new tonight, the city of Atlanta has given a $50,000 grant to a group of teenagers to help combat the issue of teen takeovers. They say they will use that money to fund their plan to create a safe space for teens. A Fox 5's Larry Sproul is live in Midtown Atlanta tonight. And Larry, you talked to some of them.
3: And good evening, Russ. And they are only 17 years old. They're already talking to the mayor's office, business owners, politicians, and Atlanta Public Schools. Now, their goal is to create a safe space for teens to hang out. Now, I've been covering teen takeovers for the last few months, and this may be the solution. Meet 17-year-old Devin Mitchell and 17-year-old Hailey Irving, the two owners of The Spot, a teen-led organization here in Atlanta.
4: A teen-led organization led by me and Hailey focused on combating teen takeovers specifically in Atlanta, but across cities.

0: all across the country, and we see how teen takeovers have impacted the socialization of teens within public spaces. And so it's all around addressing that problem.
1: This year alone, Fox 5 has reported on several teen takeovers all over the metro. We're talking about Atlantic Station, Cobb County, to the 404 celebration at Piedmont Park in April, and even on the Beltline. Atlanta police reported during those takeovers there were 13 arrests, 11 firearms were covered, and multiple curfew violations.
0: The problem with teen takeovers is that in the public eye, teens are seen as criminalized and destructive, but the philosophy behind that is that there's not a lot of accessibility to teen third spaces, specifically safe ones.
1: So they decided to create their own space.
2: We need a space where we can do homework, where we can vibe, where we can listen to music, but we can also connect with one another in a safe environment that is provided for by teens.
1: So they took their ideas to the mayor's office, nonprofit organizations, and Atlanta Public Schools.
0: Every single person in that room, after they heard us, felt like they wanted to get involved in the problem.
2: Yeah, involved in the solution.
0: Absolutely. Mm-hmm. And so with that, the mayor's chief of staff, he was able to give us a $50,000 grant from the city of Atlanta to focus on resources around building a teen third space and creating and cultivating a partnership with the city of Atlanta.
1: Devin and Hailey tell me they're using that money to develop a proof of concept and open up a brick and mortar building, which they say is needed.
2: Just providing spaces for teens
3: for them
2: is going to be a solution for these teen takeovers, because I don't think that teens are intentionally causing violence.
3: We get the gist of where they're going. First and foremost,
4: you know what? I like that for them. I love it for them. And their friends,
3: right? Because
4: and their group. Their group.
3: The people that was out here running all over the damn place, they not going. Listen, they, listen, I really pray. Listen, understand me. We got to take care of some bills.
4: Atlanta has a lot of celebrities. If they pull the celebrities in there, they might be able to get a little attendance every once in a while.
3: Not unless it's the ones that are talking about drill music. If they bring in the ones with the drill music, then, yeah, it's going down.
4: Oh, my God.
3: And then it's going to be a fight afterwards. I hope it isn't. Okay, see, here's the thing. I know. And see, when I talk about it's a minority group that are mutated, those are not the mutated ones.
4: I don't think, those are the good kids.
3: I don't think.
4: With great ideas.
3: I don't think unless you're a mutant. You know what I'm saying? I don't think they're coming to the space. I don't think they want law and order. They don't want again, I'm with trying anything. I get it, because we got to try something. But that doesn't seem like the ones that they go, because I think I've said this before. They probably lost their cool points with some of those people. Now, had they said that their that boy and that girl, that young lady, that young boy, had been part of the teen takeovers.
4: Right.
3: And that they caused chaos.
4: Right.
3: And destruction.
4: Right.
3: And now they're reformed.
4: Right.
3: So they got the ear.
4: Right.
3: I think they've lost the ear. And it's just my opinion on it. Now, they've lost the ear to the ones that we really want to go and try to do their homework. We got some that fight on school buses, trying to fight the school bus driver, trying to fight the principals, trying to fight the safety aide, trying to fight the teachers.
4: Right.
3: So, you know, I don't know. We'll come back, because we got to take care of some bills.
4: Yeah.
3: You're listening to Truth in the Morning.
4: I got an idea for them, though. Hey, I got an idea.
3: Hope it works. I
4: got another idea.
3: I'm praying it works. We got to take care of some bills. We'll be black.
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3: 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Again, I'm the legendary Home Blow along with my girl,
4: Bailey Coleman.
3: And we're talking about the $50,000 that has been awarded to two teams in Atlanta.
4: I think it's great.
3: Yeah, it's a great thing. And I pray it works.
4: You know, for them and their friends.
3: Bailey!
4: Here's the thing. No, don't give me the gavel.
3: Okay. Go ahead. But I'm going to hold it.
4: Those are the good kids. Those are the kids who don't have PWKs.
3: Bailey!
4: But am I lying?
3: No.
4: Those are the good kids. And it was great that they came up with this idea. And I don't doubt that they're going to have some teens that are going to take advantage this and be able to go out there and be a part of it all that kind of stuff.
3: Will it stop the teen takeovers from the others, in your opinion? Bailey, your eyes are speaking volumes.
4: I personally do not believe
3: that it will.
4: Well, we'll see.
3: I mean, we got hope.
4: We got to try.
3: We got to try. And that's what I said. Nothing beats a failure but a try.
4: Here's what I got for you, though.
3: Okay.
4: I say you could do the same thing, but what you do is do it from the angle that the other teens are accustomed to getting it from, and don't say who's involved. Don't say, just put it out there.
3: Yeah, see?
4: And then when they get there, just make it safe. They don't need to know nothing. Right?
3: That's right.

0: you know, they giving out free this, free that, whatever. They kicking it, whatever. Just give it to them in the way that
1: put the sugar coating, put a coating on it. You know, like
0: they don't need to know.
1: They don't need the raw medicine. That hey, you know what this really is,
0: right? They don't need
1: this. Us getting together. What's happening?
0: They don't need all that. Yeah. Just let them go.
1: Mm-hmm.
0: Y'all want to go and give it to them online and where they was getting it and everything.
1: Truth Nation, will it work?
0: When they show up.
1: Will it work, Truth Nation?
0: You're going to be straight.
1: 833-212-1017.
0: I'd even have undercover cops. I'd be like, you don't even want them to know.
1: We need to know your truth, Truth Nation. Will it work? I mean, it's great. And in my world where I say we have to try something.
0: Yeah, we have to try something.
1: That is exactly what I'm talking about.
0: You start from there, and if that don't work, you rework the plan and figure out, you know, $50,000 is a lot of money, though.
1: Absolutely. So
0: they got that in Atlanta, though. They're rich like that out there.
1: Let's see.
0: A
1: couple of comments on the YouTube page. Again, great morning. Love you. Appreciate you to everybody who checks in on our YouTube page and Facebook Live while you're on
0: and
1: the
0: our
1: Facebook.
0: True Talk text on.
1: Like and follow on the YouTube. Make sure you like and subscribe. Hit that bell. Minister Kevin said, it's a beautiful concept, and I love what they're doing. It may not get everyone from the takeovers, but it plants a seed that will hopefully sprout roots and grow. Yep. Just got to make sure the weeds don't get involved.
0: Weeds.
1: Yeah, both of them. You know what I'm saying? Clean said, I live here in Atlanta. 1,000 cops are down in Midtown. The young people don't care. Madi said, crime will never stop. It's a multi-billion-dollar industries. True Talk text lines are open. We want to hear from you with this. Do you think that it will work? You know what? Again, where I was going before we took our break, Bailey, is I believe that it has to be delivered by those. You know what I'm saying? So, okay, here, basically this.
0: Okay.
1: If you're given the $50,000, right?
0: Okay.
1: So even if those two intelligent young people are on the board.
0: Okay.
1: But they're the hidden hand. Get two of the ones that call for the teen takeovers.
0: That's what I'm saying.
1: And put their faces out front.
0: That's what I'm saying.
1: And be like, yo, it's going down. We're going to be at... You know what I'm saying?
0: It needs to be an undercover movement.
1: That's it.
0: And then they don't need to know.
1: What do they call it? A sting?
0: Yeah, they don't. They
1: except you ain't arresting them, but you know what I'm saying? But
0: they ain't gonna do all the research. They ain't gonna do all the research. They not. They gonna be like, oh, we going?
1: Right, right. Yeah, if you got them, yeah,
0: you know.
1: They the ones.
0: And let them go have a good time.
1: Right, absolutely. And before you know it. Just like Fat Albert and the Cosby Kids be like, you might just learn something. Because it was always something that you learned with the Albert and the Cosby Kids. Right. You know what I'm saying?
0: They don't know who they are. They don't know what that means.
1: True Nation do. But I'm saying, I can use it here. But, you know, like I say, as much as I want that to work, I will pray. I will support it to work. But I just think that...
0: I mean, that's a good starting point.
1: It's a starting point. But if it doesn't save money, you get what I'm saying? Like, you know, you can put that money in there. But, I mean, I'm with giving it a chance. And good. I hope that it works. I pray. Because, again, it can be the model that kicks off for other cities and other states. But I think you have to have some of those people.
0: Those are the good kids.
1: We're always doing stuff for
0: the good kids.
1: We gotta
0: figure out what we can do to reel the bad kids in and make them good kids. You know what I mean?
1: Yeah.
0: What?
1: Right.
0: Am I lying?
1: No.
0: The good kids get a lot because they're smart.
1: And you know
0: they know how to work the situation.
1: Can we start our music bit? I want to let people know about a ticket giveaway that's coming up. So we can start the music bed leading into this commercial break.
0: What's wrong, Homer? Am I lying?
1: No, you're not. You ain't seen me hit the gavel not once since you started saying it.
0: Right.
1: It's the truth.
0: And the smart kids, The good kids can't help it that they're smart and good. And they feel like they should be rewarded. And I think sometimes, too.
1: I want those two young, smart people.
0: Yes.
1: To be the one to let people know and the youth here in Milwaukee to know that, you know, Truth Nation, remember, it's your chance to win. We're giving away a pair of tickets to Black Arts Fest MKE happening Saturday, August 1st at the Summerfest grounds in Milwaukee. Don't miss an unforgettable day of music, culture, art, food, and community featuring the legendary Dave Hollister, who was on with the lunch break on yesterday with Ray Nitti and maybe Shannon, along with the Lattimore brothers. And Jacob Lattimore was on with Tap In with Jazz Tyler.
0: Shout
1: spent
0: out
1: a whole
0: to Jacob.
1: Hour or so with her. So, and that was a tremendous, that was a phenomenal interview. Jazz, great job. Troop Nation, we doing what we do. Again, you can listen every day for your cue to call and score your pair of tickets for Black Arts Fest MKE happening Saturday, August 1st at the Summerfest grounds, brought to you by the award-winning 101.7 The Truth, Milwaukee Black Talk. 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
0: Somebody gonna give them away.
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1: Yeah. Just go ahead.
0: Mr. Buster, where you at?
1: $50,000 and got a stack. Okay, now listen, I'm not trying to make fun of that. Because I really want it to work, Bailey. I really do. And I really want things to work here in our city. You get what I'm saying?
0: Yeah.
1: But, you know, we have to, there are some spaces now that are available.
0: Yeah.
1: You know, I had a chance to speak to some of our youth.
0: Well, see, that's the thing for me. I'm sorry for interrupting, but we constantly finding a way to throw money at it and build this new thing here or this thing. Not saying that these kids are off track, right? Mm-hmm. And it's good that the kids are doing it, right? Mm-hmm. But we're always throwing money at stuff and there's no, you know, eventually it just goes by the wayside.
1: You know, and that's where I was talking about, like, even on yesterday's show when I was talking about some of the CVIs, crime violence, you know, community violence interrupters, right? And if there were more people that were able to be funded to help do that. Because oftentimes when I see some of the lives, whether it's Vaughn Mays or whether it's Dave Sinclair, you know, a lot of the different people, Amir, you know, so there's a lot of people that I see that are peacekeepers, credible messengers, and for life. But when you see some of these scenes, it tends to only be like they talking about, it's only two of us down here. It's only three of us down here. And I'm sure that, unfortunately, that's because the budgets that they are working off of, that they probably have to be selective with how many people they can say we need down here or which area or community that we need you in. We've been seeing a lot of community fights in this particular area. So maybe we need to dispatch y'all over there. And they have them on the north side and the south side. Right? So it's not just like it's just on the north side. But I'm saying in order to dispatch them to the areas that need that type of intervention. And if you don't have a large team, I don't know the exact amount of how many people that they do have. But I know that I've seen, unfortunately, a lot of videos where we see teen takeovers happening, whether it's on Water Street or on Brady Street. You'll see two or three violence interrupters that are there. And sometimes they may not necessarily be on the clock, in my opinion. But it's just that they ended up getting some type of alert from seeing it on social media and be like, okay, let us go down here and find out what the hell is going on.
0: Yeah,
1: because I think that's the same thing that took place at Bayshore Town Center when we saw the teen takeover there. They were not necessarily dispatched over there, in my opinion.
0: Right.
1: But they saw some videos or they saw a flyer and they went and be like, hey, let's go down here and just kind of like check it out. But I think if it was more people, because again, they do these things where it's not just one location that they're going to be at. They'll pop up here and then the next one will be over there. So if you already have some people there to kind of like quell the situation, in my opinion, I think it would help. As far as, like I say, things to do, there are already a lot of facilities. And maybe there will have to be enough paid help to make sure that they can each be facilitated. So if the Boys and Girls Club in Sherman Park was to open up, okay, how do we make sure that what we've seen happen, unfortunately, on the outside with the girls meeting up to fight, boys meeting up to fight, problems sometimes on the basketball courts. How do we make sure that when we open up these doors that we don't have to be concerned about that or it getting out of control or somebody saying, yeah, I'm going to bring up, you know, this, that, and the other.
0: Right.
1: So I think that we really need to work on the facilities that we already have.
0: Yeah.
1: And the youth have to understand that there's certain things that after your curfew, you have to be at home. You got to make it home before your curfew. You don't get to just hang out, and it's after your curfew.
0: Right.
1: Now, those who are, you know, what is it, 17 and up or whatever, you get what I'm saying?
0: Right.
1: That's a different thing. And I'm not saying that that's not part of the problem on Water Street or whatever, but we got to quell it to where when we're talking about they don't have anything to do. There are hours that are designed by these places and these organizations for you.
0: Yeah. Well, how about let's just make sure at home that we're figuring out what they're doing, you know, a little planning, right?
1: Listen. PWK mom is out there at Dollar Night. She's trying to get in before it starts charging for women. They're getting free drinks until a certain time. She not there. She already done said that the baby daddy ain't there.
0: You got to plan in advance. I'm just saying.
1: Not the ones we talking about. Listen. She out there getting caught up. We seeing her down there on Water Street in the Street Fighter damn cell. We see the baby daddy down there with a gun. We see, you get what I'm saying?
0: So PWKs, people with kids.
1: Yeah, they not coming from homes that are designed to raise you safely and have rules and regulations. So this is what we fighting against, too. And this is just my opinion. The legendary home of blow. I'm just saying.
0: Hey, Ray off the Truth Talk text line said, whether it works or not, mm-hmm. I think the teens came up with that idea, have very much promise, probably political careers and a lot more ahead of it. I agree with you.
1: Yeah,
0: I
1: mean, we both agree with that. But
0: you know, the kids, they're great, you know.
1: I'm just saying it's going to be a lot of PWKs
0: the good kids, though.
1: Yeah. see what I'm saying?
0: Well, they're not out at the, you know, the Team Takers.
1: Yeah, I don't think that they're hanging out at the Team Takers.
0: They're not. It looks like they have parents at home.
1: They were dressed quite well.
0: And they look good.
1: It wasn't necessarily designer clothing.
0: No, but they were prepared for television.
1: They didn't have on a Gucci belt.
0: No. And they was, you could tell.
1: You know.
0: And there's nothing wrong
1: with
0: that.
1: And shout out to the parents who are raising children as such.
0: Exactly. They're doing a good job with their kids. And those kids are trying to inspire the other kids. And I find nothing wrong with that.
1: I really appreciate that.
0: You know, I think that that's a great thing. I really do. And I totally support what they're doing. It's a great starting point. But them.
1: I'm packing up my gavel.
0: Your children out here? Homer?
1: Yes.
0: Your children?
1: Yes.
0: You gonna need,
1: yep, they mine.
0: This weekend, I got a project for you. You're going to need to get all your kids.
1: I'm going to be making it happen. Free admission of Diaspora on East Center Street, formerly the Milwaukee Brewery or something like that. But it's Throwback Friday.
0: Throwback Friday.
1: 80s, 90s. That's why I wore my shirt with all of the different artists and whatnot.
0: All right.
1: Feel what I'm saying?
0: Yeah.
1: So you're going to hear some of everything. So classic R&B from 80s, 90s, 2000s. You're going to hear classic hip hop
0: from
1: 80s, 90s, 2000s. 8 p.m. to midnight. That's when you can catch me down there. Shout out to Al Boogie and them. They'll be down there too.
0: Oh, shout out to Al Boogie. I've been recently.
1: Yeah, bike situation, and they'll be coming in around like 10 or 10:30. Not Al Boogie. They'll be there before that, but the bikers. Motorcycles. Bikes.
0: Okay. All right, then.
1: Yeah, we're going to have some fun.
0: That's what's up. I got a boot camp I'm doing.
1: All right.
0: With our crew here at The Truth. Mm-hmm. So I'll see y'all tomorrow morning.
1: You ever been in the service, Bailey?
0: No.
1: But see, you can do the boot camp.
0: I've done others.
1: That's all I'm saying.
0: There we go. I'm a teacher.
1: So that's why I believe.
0: I'm a teacher at heart.
1: I believe that, you know. I'm betting on them to win. I'm not going to bet a lot.
0: Okay.
1: But I am going to make a bet on them to win.
0: Okay.
1: Hey, I'm not going to put the house on it. But I pray.
0: All right, then.
1: And we can pray because we got people like that here in our city.
0: Yes.
1: All right.
0: I want to tell y'all, trust God, do good, have a great weekend, and something great is going to happen for you.
1: Up next, the award-winning Soon. 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Salute to you all. And, of course, we'll go into the grapevine with Manon Sabir, 2 to 4 p.m., all their new hours. And, of course, we'll tap in 4 p.m. to 7 p.m.
0: with
1: Jazz Tyler, who had an excellent interview with our very own Jacob Lattimore from the
0: Shout out to Jazz.
1: All right. Love you, babes. Have a safe weekend. Holla black. Peace.
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0: What's up, Truth Nation? It's your girl, Jazz Tyler, and you have officially tapped in. I hope you all are well and had an amazing week this week. As we head into the weekend, make sure you be safe. Make sure you loving up on your people and doing what it is that you're supposed to do to prep for next week. I'm excited today. I feel outstanding, hence. Shout out to Z for playing that. That's one of my favorite songs. Today, I feel very outstanding. I feel like my affirmations for today is I can do it. If you are listening, whatever it is you're going through, whatever it is that's happening in your life, you just have to remind yourself that you can do it. You are doing your best, right? You can only do what you can do. And that's okay. Even if no one else understands it, that is all right. Today, we are talking the blueprint, legacy, relationships, believing in yourself. And later on, at the 5 o'clock hour and 6 o'clock hour, we got some Milwaukee legends who will be joining us, Shamrock and Cuckoo Cal, as well as Ricky Blow is going down. I'm excited. I've known all of them for many, many years. They are family to me. They are people I love, and I cannot wait for you guys to really, really get some stories that has not been made public, some information, some knowledge, some wisdom. Again, we got Shamrock, Cuckoo Cal, and Ricky Blow, who will be joining us at the 5 o'clock and 6 o'clock hour. Listen, I know that the air has been crazy, right? The past couple of days. I mean, it's so bad for people like me who have asthma, or if you have any type of autoimmune issues, lupus, all of that type of stuff. It really, really, really affected me horribly yesterday. Like, I couldn't stop coughing. I could barely breathe walking outside, and all of those fumes entering into your lungs. And they telling you to wear a mask, but it still seems not to work. So whatever it is, especially if you have those issues, make sure that you are doing what you need to do to stay safe from all of this. It's no joke. It looked like Gotham City outside yesterday. It was horrible. So glad that the skies are a little bit clearer now. Again, we are talking the blueprint, legacy, relationships, and believing in yourself. One of the questions that I want to pose to Truth Nation today is, who told you that you couldn't, right? Who was the person that told you you wouldn't be able to accomplish whatever it is that you're trying to accomplish? Some of the biggest dreams die because somebody else convinced us that they were impossible, right? Maybe it was a teacher, maybe it was friends, maybe it was family, maybe social media. But at the end of the day, it's up to you to determine whether they are right or not. Who told you that you couldn't? And what happened after you proved them wrong? 833-212-1017. Listen, a person like me, I love when someone doubts me or someone tell me that I can't do something, because it puts the battery in my back and forces me to do whatever it is that I know I can do. Since I was a child, I've had great aspirations for myself. I always tell my students and my children to never stop dreaming. Those dreams are the very things that's going to help us become successful, especially when you have people around you who speak about what you can and can't do. And a lot of times, I've been having this conversation with my loved ones lately. A lot of times when someone is telling you that you can't do something, it's because they are projecting their own fear onto you. That conference, that vision God gave you wasn't a conference call. They're not supposed to understand what it is that you see. They're not supposed to understand what it is that is inside of you. If you so happen to have people around you who do understand, that is just icing on the cake. But at the end of the day, there are some people who feel like you can't do whatever it is that you were called to do. And a lot of times they won't come out and say, you can't do that, or that's impossible. They'll do it in other ways, right? These are the indicators and the things that you have to pay attention to. Whenever it is something you want to do, no matter how small or how great it is, it comes out in different forms. It may be a joke. It may be discouragement. It may be someone telling you all of the things that's wrong as to why you can't do whatever it is that you want to do. Oh, you know, Man, I'm trying to do this. Listen, I'm trying to open up a bit. Man, listen, right now, they ain't got no funding. Then they saying this and they not doing. I don't want to hear none of that. I don't want to hear why I can't do whatever it is that I know I can do. Right? And these are conversations that are that is difficult to have with those type of people because they don't have the motivation or determination to do it for themselves, let alone to support you for doing whatever it is that you want to do, right? So again, we just have to be mindful when it comes to that, when it comes to the people who we are around who are consistently telling us what we can't do, right? I was just talking to one of my students today. She, Zakira, shout out to Zakira Crawley. She's an amazing singer, an amazing young lady, an amazing student. And I see something in her that someone seen in myself at her age. And that person believed in me more than I believed in myself. And the conversation I had with her today was, stop dimming your light. That's what I've been getting told all week. You can do whatever it is that you want to do. Right? You have full control. You get to dictate it. It doesn't matter if someone else comes along, your friends, your teacher, your family, whoever it is. Your circumstances and your environment does not determine what it is you're supposed to do and who it is that you are supposed to be. So oftentimes, again, when people tell you, how you gonna do that? Sometimes you don't know how, right? That's always my answer. What you mean? How you gonna do that? I don't know yet. I don't know, but God gave me the vision. There's a vision there, which means that whatever it is I need, as long as I am in the proper alignment, is going to attract to me. I don't have to have all of the answers. I don't have to know how it's going to start and how it's going to finish. I just know whatever it is I put my mind to, whatever it is I want, I'm going to get it. And if I don't, it just simply means that it wasn't meant. But at least I tried, right? A lot of times we allow people to talk us out of whatever it is we're supposed to do because of fear. Just because they doubt don't mean that you have to doubt, right? Remove all doubt. There is literally nothing that is impossible as long as you apply yourself. I am a living witness. I promise you. There's so many people who have, they've never come out and say, you can't do that. But they've done it in other ways. They've discredited, they sabotage, they find a way to say all of the issues and what the problems are. But my faith in myself and my faith in my God is so much more bigger than anyone who's going to sit and tell me to my face what I can and can't do. I can do whatever I want to do, and so can you. You can do whatever it is that you want to do, even if it does not make sense to people. And another thing, maybe it's not meant for you to announce whatever it is you're trying to do so that you can avoid the doubt that comes from other people. Sometimes we mess up or we miss out on blessings because we make announcements, because we're inviting people who have spirits of doubt, people who have spirits of fear into our worlds and expecting for them to understand what it is that we're trying to do. Again, if they understand, that's just icing on the cake. But for the most part, there should not be anyone in your life who can sit in your face and tell you that something is impossible because it did not work for them or because they don't have enough faith in themselves that it can happen, right? You have to dream so big that it scares you. Literally, I've dreamt some things that I couldn't even imagine that I ended up doing. Right? Since I was young, all I did was dream. I want to do this. I want to be around this type of environment, these type of people, this line of work, so on and so on. As long as it's in my head and I see it, I know for a fact that I can turn that thought into a reality. It does not matter who believes in me. It does not matter what they have to say at the end of the day. There is not one person on this earth who can tell me what I can and can't do. You don't have to believe in me. You don't have to understand why I'm doing what I do, but you will respect it. You will respect it. Today, we are talking about the blueprint, legacy, relationships, and believing in yourself, right? Who told you that you couldn't? Who told you that you couldn't be whatever it is you wanted to be? Was it your teacher? Was it your friends? Was it your family? Was it social media? Who was it that instilled this fear in you to make you believe that you aren't who you know you are? A lot of times people will do that. They will try and push you away from whatever it is that you have going on because they know who you are. They know that you don't know who you are. So the important thing is to make sure you stand at 10 toes in whatever it is that you want to do. Remember who you are in that moment and never give up. Never stop. Do whatever it is that you feel like you need to do in order to accomplish whatever it is that you need to accomplish. There were so many people around me when I was younger who allowed me to make mistakes. There was a lot of people around me who was telling me that when I wanted things to go a certain way, they didn't listen to me. They didn't understand it because they couldn't see it and because they had fear that either it wouldn't work or they knew it would work and they wouldn't receive the credit for it. So then they begin to try and make me feel like what I know will work won't work. No. All of the downloads, all of the thoughts, all of my creativeness, everything I get comes from me sitting in solitude. It's direct. It's not me leaning on my own understanding. And it has to be the same thing for you. You can't understand what's in my mind because it's not for you to. You're not a part of my mind. You can try, but you'll never understand to exactly what it is I'm thinking and why I'm thinking it because that is for me only. That is for me only. We want to hear from you, 833-212-1017. Who told you you couldn't and what happened after you proved them wrong? Are you really, really leaning into the fear that people instill in you because they don't want you to become who you know you are? Or are you taking that and using that fuel as motivation to do whatever it is that you want to do? 833-212-1017. It's your girl, Jazz Tyler. Do not touch that dial. We got to go to break. 101.7 The Truth.
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0: Rapping the truth. It's your girl, Jazz Tyler. Truth Nation. We high off life today. Yes, indeed. Especially with all that smoke outside. Listen. Shout out to all of our listeners. Shout out to the chat. Shout out to the entire Truth Nation. Today we are talking about Blueprint. The Blueprint, legacy, relationships, and believing in yourself. And the question I pose to you all today is, who told you that you couldn't? Some of the biggest dreams die because someone else convinced us that they were impossible. Maybe it was a teacher. Maybe it was family. Maybe it was friends. Maybe it was social media. But at the end of the day, whoever told you that you couldn't do whatever it is you want to do, prove them wrong. Prove them wrong, right? I am the type of person, I love when someone doubts me, when someone think that I can't, that their fears and whatever they have inside of them is going to affect me. Let me show you why it's not. Let me use that motivation and that doubt and that fear as a battery in my back to do whatever it is that I know I can do. Because half of the time, they know who you are. You just don't know who you are. So it's not necessarily that they're fearful that you can't do it or that they necessarily believe that you can't do it. They don't want you to do it because they know. They know that once you get that motivation and that determination and put your mind to it, that you'll be able to prove to them that you can. And then that will then remind them of why they haven't been able to be successful. We have a caller on the line. Brother Love, are you there?
1: Yes, I'm here. How you doing?
0: I'm doing good. Thank you so much for tapping in with us today. How are you?
1: Oh, I'm feeling amazing. You know, on this Confession Friday, I want to say you're doing such a wonderful job. You're right on point. I just want to confess and, you know, just having, being jealous hearted.
0: Mm-hmm.
1: You know, and just having a, just being jealous of people's spirit because I can't do, you know what I'm saying, accomplish my dreams or do what I want. But listening to you, I'm learning to have faith in myself and believe in myself. Am I right?
0: Yes.
1: And I just want to just say thank you so much, and God bless you. You and keep up the good work. You're doing a wonderful job.
0: Thank you so much, Brother Love. You have a great weekend as well. That's what we're here for. That's what the voice is for, the platform is for, to send out encouragement so that if ever there's a time where you feel like there isn't something that you can do, that someone or something will motivate you to do that. It's very important, the door, your doorways, protecting them, what you watch, what you listen to, what you say, the people that you're around. These are the things that we have to be mindful for when we are trying to do whatever it is that we're doing. Again, for those who are joining us today, we are talking about the Blueprint, legacy, relationships, and believing in yourself. Who told you you couldn't? Who told you you couldn't? And what happened after you proved them wrong? Let's hop into networking versus people, right? And this all goes into, it ties into the full story about becoming who it is that you need to become, what happens once you become that person, and how you remove that doubt and fear that others have subconsciously instilled inside of you, right? When it comes to networking versus using people, we hear people say all the time network, but networking isn't collecting contacts, it's collecting trust, relationships, open doors that talent alone sometimes cannot, right? Consistency, following up, being valuable. So what relationship changed your life? What relationship changed your life? We talked about the people who told you you couldn't. We talked about the people who instill fear and doubt inside of you. But let's talk about networking and connections and meeting people who actually are putting your life to help you change your life. For me, I always go back to this, and Homer knows how much I love him, but I would not be here had it not been for Homer Blow. Homer Blow played a huge part in my career when I was 21, 22 years old. I was engaged in music. I was a music artist. And he didn't do it just because he believed in my record. He did it because he believed in me. And he brought me on. He started playing my single back to back, brought me on his show. This is at a time where I was not who I am today, This is my younger self. This is someone who has been through a lot of traumatic experiences. Attitude was not the best. Working with me was not the best because I had misguided anger, misplaced anger. And I had this defense mechanism up to the point where now that I reflect and look back, I'm grateful that someone even attempted to come out and say, hey, I want to work with you. And what he did was he utilized his platform and he utilized his voice and his relationships to help me get to the point where I am today, right? Caught playing my single back to back, called me, hey, come on, Blow Radio, let's do an interview. I get on the radio. We talk about the single. We talk about all of, you know, the four front things. But off the radio, the conversation that he had with me is something that still resonates with me today, right? Because at that time, again, I didn't have anyone around me who believed in me. And the reason why I say that is because if they truly had believed in me, they would not have allowed me to make the mistakes that I did and sat back and watched and didn't do or say anything. So he took the time out to say, you know what? I'm going to spin your record on my show. I'm also going to pull you in to do an interview to give you exposure. But I'm going to sit you down and have a conversation with you so that if no one ever tells you this, you can get this information from somewhere. And then it's up to you to determine how successful you want to be. And that conversation, a lot of it was pertaining to my attitude. You got to stop fighting. You got to stop putting your hands on people before you end up in jail. You have to stop being so angry at the world. You have to understand business. You have to know how to network and build relationships. You have to be

0: video seeing Gucci Mane and Jeezy and everybody you can think of before they even became famous. And it all stemmed from Homer Blow. It all stemmed from him looking at me saying, she's going down the wrong path. But I believe in her enough and I care for her enough to pull her to the side at this young age to make sure that she has the relationships and the knowledge that she need in order to be successful. And that's a part of networking, right? That's a part of relationship building. You want to be able to build relationships with people who can then refer you to someone else who can also add benefits to whatever it is that you're trying to do and whoever it is that you are becoming. Homer Blow changed my life. That relationship changed my life. He gave me an opportunity to become someone other than what my community suggested that I should be, right? Other than my circumstances, other than my reality, my environment. He put me in a position based off of that, and I began to build a relationship with him. So now it's, hey, if I have advice, if I have something going on, whatever it is, you want to have someone like that in your corner, which is why, again, networking is so important. Networking is extremely important. And while we're talking about music, I never took the time to publicly acknowledge and shout out Small Joker and Zaytoven, for real, because I was a child. I was young. I was 21, 22, right? Self-sabotaging, self-destructing. And they still took a chance on me based off of Homer Blow, based off of that relationship. And then I began to build relationships through the industry and throughout the industry just from that one interaction. I started to learn how to maneuver in the industry, right? I was going back and forth to Atlanta. Smalls and Joker was making sure that I was doing what I was supposed to do. Hey, we believe in her. She want to work with you. Pull up at the crib. Hey, it's a beat on. Go down there and rap. I remember sitting in the studio with him, and he said, these three guys right here, they about to blow. He was talking about the Migos. He was working with everybody before they hit and became who they were. And that work ethic, me being in that environment at that age, that work ethic, him believing in me, them pushing me to become who it is they know I could have became and who it is that I did become was everything that I needed, right? And that was all built off of networking and having the conversations and the relationships that's needed in order to be successful. The relationship with Homer Blow changed my life. My relationship with Ray Nitti changed my life. Ray Nitti is the first person to take me on the road with him. He showed me what tour life was. He showed me how to get in the studio. He showed me how to handle business. He showed me how to delegate. He showed me how to have artists and people under him. He showed me the business side of music when I was 22 years old. And he didn't have to do that. And because he did that, I began to build a relationship with him, in which to this day, it's a referral process. This is who I rock with. So if you need something, call me. I'm going to link you with them, right? And the beautiful thing about people that want you to succeed is that there is no gatekeeping on resources. There's no gatekeeping on information. There's no gatekeeping on relationships. Because they want you to win, they don't stand in the way. And these are some of the relationships that has changed my life tremendously, right? Which is why I'm so big on networking. I'm so big on networking. We got to go to break. When we come back, we're going to talk about networking versus using people, right? We know what it means to network, but what does it mean to not use people, but to misuse people and cover it up as networking? We want to hear from you, 833-212-1017. Who told you that you couldn't? And what happened after you prove them wrong? We got to go to break. Do not touch that dial. It's your girl, Jazz Tyler.
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0: Nation, it's your girl Jazz Tyler, and you have officially tapped in. Do not forget to like and subscribe our YouTube channel, as well as follow us on social media, Instagram, 101.7 The Truth, as well as Tap In MKE. That's TAPINMKE. Today we are talking about the blueprint, legacy, relationships, and believing in yourself, right? Who was it that told you that you couldn't? Who told you that you couldn't, and what happened after you proved them wrong? 833-212-1017. Before we went to break, we were talking about relationships that have changed your life, networking versus people. And I was giving an example on a couple of people who actually happened to be my colleagues. Homer Blow and Ray Nitti played a significant part in me becoming who I am today. Homer put me to the side at the young, tender age of 22 and told me that I needed to change my attitude and that I have something worth living for. And then he then introduced me to someone else, two other people, Joseph Jackson, a.k.a. Smalls, Sterling Odom, shout out to Joker, who then introduced me to Zaytoven. And that was my introduction into the music industry. And because I had that conversation with Homer Blow, because he seen something in me, he began to connect me with people that he knew would take care of me. And same thing with Ray Nitti. Right? First person to take me on tour, first person to show me how to run a label, first person to believe in me. Till this day, that's my brother. He plugged me with connections, same here. Whatever it is that both of them need, I'm there. One call, David Gruber, one call, that's all. But those relationships changed my life. And when we talk about networking versus using
1: one
0: people,
1: call.
0: One call, that's all. When we talk about networking versus using people, this is something that is very, very important, because when I was younger, I did not understand the difference. And let me rephrase that: networking versus misusing people, not using people, because we all use people. But it's when you begin to misuse people where the problem lies, right?

0: So it's easy to all of my young entrepreneurs, to all of my young artists out there, it's easy to confuse the two. You can network, right? But don't make it transactional. Back in the day, I used to network just to be able to, hey, I talked to this person, I got this person contact. They said they can do woo, woo, woo. But really, I was in survivor mode still. No one had told me that I needed to value the relationships that I was building, because those relationships would then take me to wherever it is that I needed to go. So I was misusing people. I didn't understand the value that they had and what it is that, it's not even that I didn't understand. I don't think I cared. I don't think I cared enough, because I was still living in so much trauma, right? I was still going through things. I was unhealed. I was dealing with stuff that I had never dealt with, and I was suppressing it. And therefore, that would come out in ways of like, hey, I don't care. That was my attitude. I don't care. It doesn't matter. What can you do for me? If you can't do nothing for me, then you can move around. Whereas now at this age, I value the relationships that I build, which is why I give it my all, because I know what it means to be in survival mode and to misuse people, which is why I don't like when people attempt to misuse me. So when we are networking with people and it's pertaining to your passion and something that you genuinely love to do, you want to make sure that while you're networking, you are not misusing people by becoming transactional, by having this attitude of what can you do for me? If it doesn't benefit me, then I don't want anything to do with you. Now, I'm not saying that that's not how business is ran. It is ran that way. However, when we're talking about building relationships and building trust and building a network, not just networking, but building a network, building your network of people that you know for a fact when you need something, you can make a call, right? I always say, even if today, God forbid, if I didn't have a dollar in my pocket, I can make a call just because of my network, right? I can make a call and ask, hey, I don't have this right now, but can you run and go do this for me, or whatever the case may be, because of my network. If I'm stuck on an idea, or if it's something that I want to do and I know I can't do it by myself, I have people to call because I have built up my network. And that network came from, I went through many trials and tribulations, right? Learning this, because no one taught me this. It was all self-taught. It was all experience. I've learned building my network that I cannot be transactional. And the reason why I say that is because a lot of times people like to say business ain't personal. It's business. It's not personal. Baby, my business is personal. Okay? Anything pertaining to my business, whether it's a LLC, a nonprofit, or just my personal business, is personal because it affects me. It affects my livelihood. It affects my family, right? So my business is personal. And when I do business with people, my job on this earth is to make sure that I am fruitful. What does that mean? That means that I need to be pouring into them as much as they are pouring into me. I need to make sure that everyone I come across who's around for a season, reason, or a lifetime leave me with some type of inspiration. They leave me knowing that, hey, she did a great job. She said she was going to do this, and this is how she showed up and she made it happen, right? You want to build your network up to where people can validate your name when you are not in the room, despite of how anyone may feel. People can say whatever it is that they want, but they can't take away from the work that you do, right? They can have their own personal opinions. You ever met someone, you're like, I don't really like her, but she called. I don't like this singer attitude, but she can sing her butt off, right? They're still going to do business with you because of your network and what it is that you bring to the table. When we misuse people, we pretty much put up a block for those relationships to be built because we become opportunists. It gets to the point where it's like, okay, cool. This is what I'm trying to do. So let me go to this event or let me try to talk to this person so I can get the information that I need from them. And then I can move forward with whatever it is that I'm trying to do. Right now, the flip side of that, for the people who are giving out information, for the people who are putting other people in opportunities to become whoever it is that they're trying to be, you have to make sure that you are not playing the gatekeeper role. Right? Because a lot of times when we're networking, this is how we begin to misuse people. We begin to add pride and ego into the situation. Oh, I helped them do this. I helped them get to where they are. If it wasn't for me, they, no. No, that's not healthy networking. Networking is literally exchanging information and resources and enhancing your circle so that everyone in your circle can become successful. Not gatekeeping or information because they didn't take you with them. That's not what they were there to do, right? Now you're misusing them. All they did was come to you and say, hey, this is what I'm trying to do. Can you help me? You don't have to play a role in everyone's movie. You don't have to play a role. Sometimes you just need to help write the script. Sometimes you just need the person to help them recite the lines. Sometimes you may need to be just the production assistant. But it does not mean that it's a guarantee that you need a role, especially a main character role in their movie because you gave them an idea or because you brought something to the table. That's still a form of misusing someone. That's still a form of saying, hey, yeah, I want to network with you, but only if it's beneficial for me. So again, we have to be very careful when it comes to networking and misusing people, right? The people who put you in positions to win, the people who put you in positions to do whatever it is that you need to do, that means that they care about you. Those are the people that you're supposed to have around you. Those are the people that you need to be in your circle. And then you continue to expand your network, so on and so on. But you don't want to misuse them. Some bridges you burn, you can't come back from, right? I used to be a professional bridge burner. I was a professional bridge burner when I was younger because I didn't care. At that time, my mind was, okay, and you don't like the way I'm doing, and move around. Not understanding how it would impact me. Now, if I did burn a bridge, I never tried to cross it back because, hey, I'm okay. It is what it is. But now that I'm older, I understand the importance of networking, the importance of not misusing people, the importance of not burning bridges, the importance of building your network up so cold to the point that you have everything you need at the tip of your fingers. It's extremely important. And this isn't just confined to the music industry. This is confined to your everyday life, right? What does your network look like at your 9-to-5? What does your network look like at your children's school? What does your network look like in your neighborhood where you live? What does your network look like at your church? What does your network look like as far as your friendships? Who do you have around you that is supposed to pour into you and make sure that you become whoever it is that you need to become? Whoever those people are, make sure you are not misusing them. Sometimes people misuse people intentionally, and sometimes it's unintentional. This is for the people who do it unintentionally. I used to be that person. Hey, I have tunnel vision, and tunnel vision can be dangerous because when you're trying to reach that light and get to a certain point, you don't see anything or anywhere else. That's all you're trying to do. So then you begin to build relationships with people and you begin to network with them. And then when they give you whatever it is you were looking for, you stop all communication and you don't contact them unless you need something. Now, if you do have business relationships like that, that is transactional based off of it being a mutual agreement, then that's okay. But for the most part, when you are looking, when you are setting a goal and you are looking towards that goal, make sure that you are not so focused to the point where you begin to misuse the people that you are that you're supposed to be building with, because all you want is whatever. This all I need right now. I'm trying to build this puzzle out, and this person has a piece, and this person has a piece, and I can see the full puzzle in my mind, but I need each piece in order to do it. You have to take those pieces and still keep them, because just because they have one piece don't mean that they don't know where the other pieces are. You still have to keep them around and make sure that the information that you're receiving isn't transactional. We got to go to break. It's your girl, Jazz Tyler. Do not touch that dial. 101.7 The Truth.
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That's TAPINMKE. Man, listen, today we are talking about the blueprint, legacy, relationships, believing in yourself. My question for you all is, who told you that you couldn't, and what happened after you proved them wrong? Before we went to break, we were talking about networking versus misusing people and why networking is important and why it's important for you not to misuse people who put you in positions to win, right? You want to make sure not only that you're not burning those bridges, but that you build a healthy network up so that at any given time, if there's any resources, information, or even if it's something as simple as motivation, whatever it is that you need, that you're able to receive. As we go into the next segment, I want to talk about believing in yourself, right? Confidence isn't thinking you'll never fail. Confidence is believing that you'll survive failure. What dreams have you talked yourself out of? What's keeping you from starting? How many opportunities have you missed waiting until you feel like

0: like you were ready, right? Don't wait for confidence. Confidence comes after action. Confidence comes after action. How many times have you talked yourself out of something that you know that you could do because you were fearful or because you didn't have all of the necessities you needed in order to get it done? How many times did you say, you know what? This is a thought that came to my mind, and I know that I can accomplish it, but X, Y, Z, A, B, C, D, you have every excuse in the book. I've been battling this entire week with myself. I've been having conversations with Meech. I've been having conversations with our guests who will be on within the next hour about this as well. And when I find myself in the middle of these conversations, after I reflect, I realize that I have been talking myself out of something I know I can do, making excuses, having every type of excuse. And the man, listen, I'm older now. I have, Jazz, you got to get back out here. You got to come out of retirement. Man, I'm old. I got two adult children, a 9-year-old. I work two jobs. I'm a manager. I'm doing this. I'm doing that. I don't have time. Oh, I need to rebrand. Oh, I need to. Oh, the industry is in. Da, da, da, da, da. Nothing but excuses. Everything has been excuse. And this is self-accountability for me, right? Until I really sat down and thought about it. What would I have to lose? What have you been talking yourself out of? And what are you afraid of? I asked my student today, because I had to ask myself this. Are you afraid of it actually happening? Are you afraid that whatever it is you've dreamed of, are you afraid of whatever it is that you wanted to do, that it will actually happen, right? Sometimes we have survivor's guilt. Survivor's remorse. Sometimes we are fearful that something we want to do will happen, and then it's like we can't bring everybody with us, or things will begin to change. Maybe they're supposed to. Maybe the way that it is now is not how it's supposed to be, and that's why everything that's happening in your life is happening the way that it's happening, right? We cannot continue to talk ourselves out of something that we know we're supposed to do. It's okay to be selfish in that moment. It's okay to say, hey, you know what? What if I just try one time? What is it going to hurt? What am I going to lose other than something I know I can go and get back, right? I know I can go in and make this money back that I'm going to invest in this. I know that the only thing you can't get back is time. But make the time well worth it. I know I can get this money back that I'm going to invest in this business. I know that I can get this, my determination and motivation will never leave. So what good does it for me to sit here and talk myself out of doing something? Remind yourself that you are all you got. Even if you have a support system, we came in this world by ourselves and we're going to leave by ourselves. You should have no doubt and no fear about whatever it is that you need to do in order to move forward. Stop talking yourself out of things that you know you can do and that will be beneficial for you, right? You are gatekeeping yourself. You are setting limits on yourself. What is it that's keeping you from wanting to start? Is it because you didn't have enough people pouring into you? So what? Pour into yourself. There literally is no excuse as to why you can't do whatever it is that you wanted to do. Let me ask y'all something. How many opportunities have you missed waiting until like you was ready? Till you felt like you were ready? I can't count on two hands, right? I know throughout the 38 years I've been on this earth. Well, let me subtract maybe 30 years, right? That I've been on this earth. When it comes to opportunities and situations that was sent to better me, I know for a fact that I have missed them because I feel like I wasn't ready. And I have to constantly remind myself, if I wasn't ready, God wouldn't have never sent it to me. Right? We talked about this earlier this week. This goes back to preparation. You're never going to fully be ready for anything because you don't have the experience yet, but you have the preparation. It's just like going to college. You want to go to college to be a doctor? You've never operated on anybody, but while you're taking the 4 to 8, 4, 6, 8, 12 year courses and classes, you are gaining that experience. You are preparing to be that doctor so that when it's time for you to go in that operation room, you have the preparation to lean on, right? You have everything that you have learned up until this point to get you to be able to do, to carry out your duty, your job. You're never going to fully be ready to do anything until you do it. I'm not ready. Oh my gosh. I asked Meech. He'll tell you how many times, Meech, I said, I'm not ready. I'm not, man, just do it. Like, what are you even talking about here? Just do it. You're never going to fully have everything you need in order to get something done. That's the purpose of doing it. You won't have it until you do it. So stop missing opportunities because you feel like you aren't ready. If you weren't ready, the opportunity would have never landed on your doorstep. If you are not ready, the opportunity would never have presented it itself. You are ready more than you know. You have every, I guarantee you, if you think of one situation right now, if there's anybody out there who has an opportunity, but they're afraid to take it and they don't understand why, I want you to sit back and reflect and think about everything you've been through that has prepared you mentally, physically, spiritually, and emotionally to get you to the point to where you like, you know what? I can do this. Oh, this is why that happened. This is why this took place. Because it was all preparation for me to be able to do whatever it is that I want to do. Stop standing in your own way. Stop limiting yourself. Stop limiting yourself to the point to where you feel like you can't move forward. The only thing you can do is prepare and stay ready so that you don't have to get ready, so that whenever whatever comes along, that you're able to push your doubt and fear out of the way and step into it. Step into it wholeheartedly. Step into it with confidence. Hey, listen, I don't have all of the money to start this business. I don't even know where I'm going to get the vendors from. I don't know where the storefront is going to be. I don't even necessarily know anything about business taxes, whatever it is, right? But the first thing I'm going to do is research. The first thing I'm going to do is find a mentor, someone who excels in entrepreneurship, and start to ask questions. I'm going to do everything possible to make sure that I can step into what I want to step into, right? Whether I'm ready, I'm going to get ready. If I'm not ready and the opportunity is there, then get ready. Get ready. Step fully into it. Instead of psyching yourself out, man, listen, the greatest advice somebody ever told me was don't let nobody trick you out your spot. Don't let you trick you out your spot by making you feel like you can't do whatever it is that you know you are going to do. We're going to break, but I want to hear from you, 833-212-1017. Who told you that you couldn't and what happened after you proved them wrong? Do not touch that dial with your girl, Jazz Tyler.
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0: 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And you can follow Tapped In on Instagram at TapInMKE. Shout out to the chat. Enlightenment95 says, man, if my brain could manifest itself, it would be your words. You're spot on with every word you speak. Thank you so much. Thank you for tapping in with us. Listen, your mind is very, very, very powerful, which is why we are having this conversation about legacy relationships, the blueprint, believing in yourself. And there's something that happens when someone tells you that you can't do something, right? That's what we're talking about today. 833-212-1017. We want to hear from you. Who told you that you couldn't? And what happened after you proved them wrong? There is something that happens, right? Something magical that happens in certain people when their back is up against the wall. There's something magical that happens in certain people when there's people who have doubt in them or who attempt to instill fear inside of them and tell them that whatever it is they're trying to do, they can't do. I am one of those people, right? The worst thing you could ever do is try to get in my way. That's the worst thing you could do because I'm going to run you over. Not literally. But I'm going to run you over with my determination, with my motivation, with what it is inside of me, right? I don't need, and I'm going to be subjective here, but I want you all to tell yourself this as well. We don't need anyone telling us what we can and can't do. I don't need you to project your insecurities onto me because I know who I am. I know what I'm capable of. And just because you don't understand my vision, you don't understand what's inside of my mind, does not mean that it's impossible. It may be impossible for you because you don't have the superpowers that I have. You were not built the same as me.

0: you have your own. We all are superheroes in our own way. We all have been equipped with certain superpowers since birth, and it's up to you to tap into it. And then once you begin to network and build relationships, you'll then find other people who are similar, but in their own way. And they'll begin to add to whatever it is that you're trying to do and whoever it is that you are trying to become. Before we went to break, we were talking about believing in yourself, right? The confidence. What is it that you're doing to stop you from feeling like you have to start? How many opportunities have you missed until you felt like you were ready? What dream have you talked yourself out of? What is keeping you from starting? What is it? When I reflect and I sit back, I've had multiple conversations the past couple of weeks with people closest to me because I am in the middle of a transition. And what happens sometimes is your old life comes back up and it's in competition with the new life. And then you have to choose if you're going to go backwards or if you want to move forward. And there are some things that I am great at that I have not been doing. I have stepped away from. And those around me are encouraging me to step back into it. And I make every excuse in the book as to why I don't want to. Oh, I'm old now. Oh, I have children. Oh, I'm working too. Oh, I'm doing this. I'm doing that. Those are all excuses, right? What are you doing that's stopping yourself? Don't talk yourself out of greatness. Stop talking yourself out of what God has for you because you don't necessarily know how it's going to get done. How many times have you been in a situation in your life where you didn't know something, how something was going to happen, but it worked out? You have to treat your goals, your success, your career. You have to treat all of that the same way. I don't know how this is going to pan out, but I know it is. I believe in myself enough to know that whatever it is I want to do, whether I have the tools and the equipment to get it done right then and there, it's still going to happen. Because if I don't have it, I'm going to put myself in position to align it to where I begin to attract it, right? If it's something you really want to do, you're going to do it. You're not going to allow anyone or anything to stop you or it from happening. We are so rough on ourselves when it comes to doubt and not believing in ourselves. You can have confidence and still not have faith. You can have confidence in yourself and say, you know what? I know I could do it if I really wanted to. Okay, so put action to it. You can't tell yourself that you're not ready for something. If you wasn't ready, the opportunity would have never presented itself. And then you're allowing other people around you to spew out their own fears and insecurities onto you because they see something in you that you don't see in yourself. That absolutely makes no sense whatsoever. You have to be whatever it is that you need to be, whoever it is that you need to be. And when you go from there, everything that you have will fall into place. But again, oftentimes we talk ourselves out of what is meant for us because we allow other people to spew their insecurities onto us. What God gave me, He did not give to you. You have your own superpowers for a specific reason. It's up to you to tap into that. It's up to you to not allow other people to make you feel less than or like you can't do whatever it is you want to do because they see something in you and then you're reminding them of everything that they've never became. You have to keep pushing. So don't allow opportunities to be missed because you feel like you aren't ready. Don't talk yourself out of a dream. Don't talk yourself out of not starting because you feel like you aren't ready. You have to do what you have to do. We have to go to break. Do not touch that dial. It's your girl, Jazz Tyler, 101.7 The Truth.
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0: live and direct. Hey, man, listen. Say, man. Hey, man. We got some legends in the building, right? Cuckoo Kyle is here, ladies and gentlemen.
1: Do what it do, Milwaukee.
0: Yes, indeed. Listen, okay. A lot of people obviously know your career, but I just want to take the time publicly. I've said it before, but they don't know our relationship. Kyle is family, but most importantly, what matters to me the most is the relationship we have outside of the screen. The being able to call someone when you need to talk or whatever and just provide that motivation and that focus so that they can get to wherever they need to go. I watched you throughout all these years. You are my GOAT. You are the city GOAT. And ain't no artist here ever been able to do what you have do despite of opinions.
1: My niece. Send me a cash app.
0: Yes, indeed. How you feeling today, Aunt?
1: Good. Feeling remarkable, man. It's a beautiful day. Besides all this smoke coming from Canada, you know what I'm saying? It's a better smoke than I'm witnessing, you know what I'm saying, in the past, but it's all good. I'm feeling great.
0: Yes, indeed. So, we already know majority of your story, where you started and things like that. I kind of want to dive into the mental part of it as it pertains to who you are, your career. When we call you a legend, because you are a legend, right? How do you feel? Do you embrace it, or do you still feel like you're chasing something bigger?
1: And you said the mental. I said, damn, man, I'm just going to get away from it.
0: No, you good.
1: All right. But now, I'm starting to embrace it. You know what I mean? You know, it really ain't about me no more. You know, it's about trying to set an example for other people in the industry and the youth. You know what I'm saying?
0: Yes.
1: And I'm starting to get into a little bit more into that, man. You know, I think I get my real flowers.
0: Yeah.
1: That way, you know.
0: Yeah, absolutely. Yeah, I'm a witness. You came to Howard Fuller School, rocked out with the kids. The kids were excited. These kids was born in 2012. So the fact that they knew who Cuckoo Kyle was like mind-blowing. Not that they shouldn't, but it just warmed my heart, right? It means that you're doing whatever it is that you're supposed to do. We've known you had a career that has went up and down. I don't like the term of the downfall of, because you ain't never fell off to me. You are you. You're the GOAT. You keep rising. You keep coming back doing what you're doing, right? So with that being said, was there ever a moment when

0: Nobody believed in your vision except for you?
1: Yeah, right now. I just, you know what I'm saying? When I first started out, it wasn't, it was just music. You know what I'm saying? I wasn't thinking about no business, you know what I'm saying? Putting no record on the radio or none of that, man. It was just, man, the love for music, man. Yeah. Like, I've just always had a love for music, man. And I'm a good-hearted person, man.
0: Yeah. Yep.
1: So y'all give me my money.
0: No, for real. For real. Especially when you put so much work into it. Today we were talking about the blueprint, networking, relationships, things of that nature. What relationship changed your life?
1: This man right here sitting next to me, DJ Extra Large, in the building from the Bay.
2: What's up, what's up?
0: Yes, indeed. How did that come about? How did that change your life?
1: I went out to do a show out in the Bay many years ago, and I ran into E-40. As soon as I walk in the hotel room, man, my phone rung, man. I was like, I ain't getting nobody. They don't even know my room number yet.
0: Yeah.
1: And E-40, you know what I'm saying? That's his city. You know what I'm saying? He knew I was in town, man. And he asked me to come do a song with him. But anyway, to speed it up a little bit, I got into a little something with somebody, man. And I think I had already met Lodge. And I had to call him to come bail me out. Some fun. And he showed up, you know what I'm saying? Johnny on the spot. Jimmy John's, you know? But, yeah, he's, you know what I'm saying? He's worked with a lot of artists, you know what I'm saying, from Tupac to Snoop, yeah, to Spice One, you know what I'm saying? He did all that Welcome to the Ghetto, yeah, back in the day, the Bay Area, Too Short, E-40. And, man, it's been my road, dog, man. You know what I'm saying? We back at y'all.
0: Listen, I had the pleasure of meeting XL last year. I was visiting home on my way to move to a different city, and so was Unk. And we ended up on the same flight at the same hotel. And XL was there, too, and I was like, this has to be divine intervention, right? Welcome again back to Milwaukee. Come up to the mic a little bit.
3: Thank you.
0: How you feeling?
3: I'm feeling great. I got my man with me, you know. Yeah. It's a family situation, so I'm feeling great. You know, Milwaukee is my second home.
0: Yes, indeed. You know? So what's your take on what Cal just said as far as the relationship and how you changed his life?
3: I mean, I just feel like, and I'm taking it somewhere, I feel like God takes me where I'm needed.
0: Yes, you know? Absolutely.
3: I've been with the, you know, Spice, Snoop, 40, Short, Dog Pound, everybody in this life.
0: Yes.
3: At times when, you know, when you need that rock, I'm there, whether it's music, whether it's an ear to talk to, a shoulder to lean on, whatever it is.
0: Yeah.
3: You know? So, and hey, man, once we met, it was like peanut butter and jelly. We just kept it going.
0: Really? I know, that's right.
1: We did that tour. We did 27 cities in 30 days.
3: He took me, all the records I had, gold records, everything, right? Mm-hmm. I went overseas with him first before I went with anybody else. So, and then that just, you know, him remembering and Tommy Boy calling.
0: Yes.
3: It, you know, that meant something to me.
1: 27 cities in 30 days. We were scratching and biting like a
0: So when we're talking about relationships, right, and we're talking about networking, what is one thing that people misunderstand about building relationships?
1: Yeah, that is very, very important right now. I'm like, I'm reloaded, you know what I'm saying? And I'm starting to rekindle a lot of old relationships. You know, I planted the seeds a very, very long time ago, you know what I'm saying? Mm-hmm. And to be able to reach back, you know what I'm saying, to work with some people that's, you know, here to help for me, you know what I'm saying? The Tony Drapers, you know what I'm saying, from Suave House and, you know what I'm saying? Just to be able to reach back to people is a beautiful thing. So you always want to establish good relationships.
0: Absolutely. You got your manager in the building, Sean.
1: Yes,
0: you ain't
1: I
0: out
1: do.
0: Of here, man. What's wrong with you?
1: Yes.
4: What's going
0: What's
4: on?
0: The word?
4: What's going on?
0: Y'all? What's the word?
4: Oh, yeah, so I'm blessed.
0: How did this come about?
1: May I announce this? Yes. So we have a new label. It's called More Money Music.
0: Let's go.
1: More Money Music.
0: I'm always down to get more money.
1: See me? Sean Moore is my new manager. He's been standing on it. He's the maid. I'm talking about within a month, man. He's created so many opportunities for me. It don't make no sense.
2: For the both of us.
1: Yep. Some opportunities for real. Y'all look for the movie. My project's coming real soon, man. I hate to admit that. You the first one to get that.
0: Don't nobody else know. Come on. They know now.
1: You the first one to get it. I did that because you my niece.
4: We wasn't going
1: to
4: tell nobody else now.
0: Don't tell nobody. So, Sean, how do you feel taking on this role? How has it changed your life?
4: Honestly, I like challenges.
0: Yeah.
4: I mean, somebody asked me what don't I do?
0: Yeah.
4: I told him lose.
0: Come on now.
4: You know what I mean? And that's my brother.
0: Yes.
4: That ain't my friend. That's my brother, man.
0: Yes.
4: And when he asked me, I told him, yeah, we gonna do it. You know what I mean? I got your back, bro, and I got your front, right? Ain't no more taking advantage of nothing.
0: Mm-hmm.
4: You know, we gonna keep it strictly business.
0: Yeah.
4: We got some structure,
0: yeah.
4: Right? We got a foundation.
0: Yep.
4: And we gonna knock them doors back off the hinges because he deserve it.
0: Absolutely.
4: You know what I mean? And we got a team now, Jazz. You know what I mean? And we always looking for good people to join that team because, you know, being an organizer and my background, I know what it means to have a strong team.
0: Yes.
4: Right? That support is needed for my brother.
0: Yeah.
4: Right? And we gonna support him. We gonna fight with him.
0: Yes.
4: And the rebranding.
0: Crazy.
4: Watch the rise of this
0: Crazy.
4: Phoenix.
0: Come
4: Watch
0: on
4: the
0: out.
4: Rise of this Phoenix.
0: Crazy. That's how it's supposed to be. That's. Let me ask you something, Unc, right? Your style is so different, right? There's literally no one on this earth who sounds like you. How much work went into you becoming that, right? To where you're separated from every other artist that sounds alike.
1: I had to give thanks first and foremost. I don't believe I ain't said this just to give glory to God. And then my mama, you know what I'm saying? I guess that's where it come from, you know? I don't know, man. I remember I used to be back in high school, man. It was a team of girls, man. We just be ribbing each other, man. I remember this one girl say, "Why you sound like you singing an opera or something. Your voice so, you know what I'm saying?" Then I started rapping. Once I started listening back to myself, like, I do kind of got like a different
0: sound.
1: You know what I'm saying? Yeah.
0: Yeah.
1: It is what it is.
0: So, I want to touch on, I know you got to get out of here real quick, but I want to touch on the younger generation and you. Again, we know what it means to give you your flowers. We know what it means to support you. Do you feel like the younger generation of artists coming from Milwaukee is supporting you?
1: Yep. I just did a song recently with a Big Frank. You know what
0: Let's
1: I'm saying?
0: Go.
1: Me and Baby Drew. Plan to do with something with Steve the Stoner, man. I respect all the Chicken P. He always been down with my man Black. Shout out Blackout.
0: Yeah.
1: Black for Blackout Records. Yeah, man. I mean, I ain't got no beef, man. I'm looking to support any artist out of Milwaukee, especially the youth, man, because I know how it is. You know what I'm saying? When
0: yes.
1: I was younger trying to get in the game, man.
0: There's a lot of older artists who are online complaining constantly about the new music, and I feel like we go through this every generation.
1: What?
0: How do you set yourself apart how do you show up for the younger artists, even if you don't understand what their genre of music is?
1: Man, just get behind them. When it's somebody turn, when everybody jump behind that one person, man,
0: yes.
1: We can go, man. If y'all want to, man, you go out of town, man, you see people, man, from Atlanta, Jeezy and all them T.I.s, man, when they get out of Atlanta, man, they all is one, man. I done seen people from Milwaukee back in the day, man. We leave out of town and we still separated. Wait till we get back home to have a shootout
0: yeah.
1: or whatever. You know what I'm saying? But, man, it's just, man, you just got to get behind. If you see somebody hot, especially in our city, because it's going to open a door for you.
0: Absolutely.
1: But everybody, you know what I'm saying, kind of want to be up in the front. But everybody get their turn, man. You got to push somebody through the door, man. You got to help, you know, people got to help other people get through that door, man.
0: Absolutely.
1: That's the main thing. So we can be recognized, so we can be looked upon. You
0: yes.
1: know?
0: So in today's age, we know that the DJs, like we know the era that you guys come from and what you have done for us. But I feel like to a certain extent with streaming, with the syndicate radio that is kind of fading out a little bit, not to its entirety, but can you just go into details the importance of being a DJ and what it means to get behind an artist like Kuku and actually sell him so that the people can support him the way that they need to?
3: I mean, the DJ is the foundation. It's just the groundwork. It started with the DJ in hip hop,
0: mm-hmm.
3: you know, with Kool Herc and all the guys out of New York. And the business kind of did push the DJ to the side and focused on the artist,
0: yes.
3: which is cool because it's a business. But still in all, that's how you get your music out. That's how you're going to touch more people, you know.
0: Yes.
3: You can only do so much by yourself.
0: Yeah.
3: And then, you know, we do the crowd manipulation. So we're going to be there. We know what
0: Absolutely.
3: Sounds good. You know what I mean?
0: Absolutely.
3: Just by spinning the records this long, you know.
0: So since y'all mention it, I mean, why not tap into this movie, The Projects? Let's tap into it. Let's talk about it. Listen, I have so many thoughts right now. I don't even know what the script is, but I just want to roll.
1: You probably in it.
0: I just want to roll.
1: Me calling at 2 in the morning. Let me get a cash.
0: Yeah.
1: Yeah.
0: No, but nah, we don't count no favorites
1: over here. It's going to be based upon basically my life. You know what I'm saying? From the start.

0: you know, I put out that documentary. Shout out to Sloan.
1: Yeah.
0: Swift Sloan.
1: Family.
0: It's Just Money Entertainment.
1: Yeah.
0: You know what I'm saying? For The Rise and Fall of Cuckoo Cow. But that was just a documentary. I really want to shoot a movie, man. A real movie, man. To really portray my life, man.
1: Yes.
0: I know everybody done heard this kind of story, but man, not mine.
1: Not yours. Your story is your story.
2: It's something that's unique.
1: Yeah.
2: Really unique.
1: Absolutely. So, and to that point, I'm eager to see it because A, your story, B, you deserve it, but I love your strength. A lot of people don't know what you're battling with your wife, with your family behind closed doors, and they make comments and they can say whatever they want, which we don't have to get into, but I just want you to know that I admire your strength and I see how hard you try to keep yourself in position to where you can begin to have movies and things of that nature. So no matter what it is, no matter what you're battling, just keep going, Unc, for real.
0: Keep scratching and biting.
1: Keep going. You are inspiration for us all. Do y'all have any shout outs before y'all want to get out here?
2: I just shout out the whole city of Milwaukee, man. Thank you. I appreciate this city, man. It's like my second home.
1: Yes.
0: Yep. Shout out. Yep. City of Milwaukee, man. There's so many people. We'd be here till New Year's. If you miss somebody, they go fill away.
2: Really got back to my roots in Milwaukee, DJing, everything. So it's like, it's therapy for both of us.
1: Yes. You
0: know? So. Y'all come check us out.
2: Yeah.
0: Where?
2: Tonight.
1: Where?
2: Diasporas. I DJ down there.
1: Oh,
0: Every
1: Listen,
0: Wednesdays and Fridays.
1: That Cigar
0: we
1: Lounge is insane.
2: Yes.
1: What
2: yes.
1: time y'all there? I'm going to have to pull
2: actually,
1: up.
2: Actually, I'll be there at 7 till 2.
1: So. Oh, yeah, I'm pulling up. Meach, we going out there?
0: Yeah, we're there every Wednesday and Friday, y'all. Come check us out.
1: Sean, you got some shout-outs?
3: Everybody, man. You know, I went through a lot a few years ago, and my family stayed with me. Mm-hmm. I mean, and, you know, I love my city.
1: Yeah.
3: I really love my city, Jazz.
1: Yeah.
3: I mean, and we doing this because we want to open doors. So shout out to Milwaukee, man. Cuckoo back.
1: Yes.
3: Right?
1: Like he never left.
3: And it ain't just about him returning. It's him returning with a mission.
1: Yes.
3: To open doors for other people, right?
1: Absolutely.
3: When it comes to music, why can't we be Atlanta?
1: Yeah.
3: You know what I mean?
1: Yeah.
3: Why can't we be Texas, right?
1: Yeah.
3: We got that same talent.
1: Yep.
3: And I hate using the word, but we got that potential.
1: Yes, absolutely.
3: And once we nurture it,
1: yep,
3: you know, we can take off.
1: We gonna take off. So, we are. Yeah. Thank you all so much for dropping by. I'm gonna have to pull up on y'all.
0: Pull up, yeah, come
1: indeed,
0: on.
1: Like.
0: Indeed. One more shout out. Shout out to Lavo.
1: Yes, indeed.
0: And my man Shamrock, man.
1: Yes, indeed. Yes, we got Shamrock coming up next.
2: Shout out to you too.
1: Thank you.
3: And once again, congratulations.
1: Thank you.
3: Really proud of you, for real, sis.
1: Thank y'all so much.
0: The truth.
1: Listen, y'all heard it from the legends themselves. Do not touch that dial. We got another legend in the building, Shamrock. We want to hear from you, 833-212-1017. It's your girl, Jazz Tyler.
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0: Guys, Tyler, we are live and direct, and we have a special guest, not just a special guest in the building. We have another Milwaukee legend in the building, Shamrock. Thank you so much for joining us today.
1: Appreciate it.
0: Thank you so much. How you feeling?
1: Great.
0: Great?
1: Yeah.
0: All right, let's get into it. So, we were talking to Cuckoo maybe about 10 minutes ago, and we were talking about networking and building in the culture and things of that nature. A lot of people are familiar with Milwaukee culture, but a lot of people are not. So I want to take them back to the beginning from your point of view, right? If you know, you know. If you was around back in the day, you know Trouble Souls. You know who was a part of it. You know the work that went in. You know Shim, right? You know what it is. Take us back. Take us back to the beginning of the culture. You played a huge part in Milwaukee culture and the music culture overall. I want to start from the beginning. What did that look like? How did it happen?
1: Wow. It was like... very, very kind of like competitive back then. You couldn't get a Baby Drew and a Cuckoo Cow to do no mixtape together in the beginning. You couldn't get them on the same project together. It was like, you know, back when you go like to like the breaking, we was looking for Turbo and Ozone with that cardboard underneath us trying to battle.
0: Yeah.
1: So it was a lot of that in the beginning. You can go back to like with DRE. And, you know, Where's the P, and you can go all the way back.
0: Yeah.
1: It was always competitive to where, like, we wanted to battle.
0: Yeah. What do you think is the difference from today's artists in Milwaukee in their culture as far as the grind, as far as the mentality versus your culture, your time, your generation?
1: Even though it was competitive and it was more unity, it was more togetherness, it was more like, all right, y'all beat us today. Next week, I'm going to get you.
0: Yeah.
1: You know, this today, they take it. They can't take no L's.
0: Yep.
1: You know?
0: Yeah.
1: And then you could look at the charts. If it's industry, they can't take no L's.
0: Yeah. You know? Yeah.
1: And then it was, we could take a L, but that'll make the win more, you know, happier when we do win.
0: Yeah. Talking about taking L's, right, we've talked about risk, we've talked about preparation, all of that stuff. What are some of the things that you face? First of all, before we get into the things you face as far as obstacles with music, we got to run out of accolades, man. We got to let the people know, some of the people you work with, the things that you've done so that they can understand how deep this goes back.
1: Shout out to... Hello?
0: There you go.
1: Shout out to like the Outlaws, Tupac,
0: yeah,
1: C-Bo,
0: yeah,
1: Too Short,
0: yeah,

0: Big Mike, Section 8 Mob. That's going back way far.
1: Yeah.
0: You know, industry is pretty much anyone who came from Milwaukee got some Trouble Soul in them.
1: Yeah. How did that name come up? How did you, and who all was a part of the group?
0: Wow. That, Napalm, Poker Face, Spoiled Rotten, Gina Lee, Lepore, Gangsta Despo.
1: Yes.
0: I mean, but that just, it just grew wings. It's just so many.
1: Yeah.
0: Lipsies.
1: Yeah.
0: Any Armands. Wow. Now it's just like we got so many. It's just, I can't even.
1: Yeah. It's a family.
0: Yeah.
1: It's a family. It's something that started.
0: A big olive branch.
1: Yeah. Started one way and it ended up becoming a huge family. During your career, during the time that you guys were involved actively in music, did you think to yourself, like, we're shaping the culture for the music scene in Milwaukee, or was it never a thought?
0: No. Because you were so used to doing that.
1: Yeah.
0: Setting trends or wearing something new or having something first, or we was kind of used to that.
1: Yeah.
0: Going somewhere before, like, we were used to that.
1: And now it's different because it seemed like people are constantly trying to force to set trends for clickbait or for social media. Like, it's not in them.
0: That's an error. Because, see, if we had Facebook or, you know, the internet or whatever, we probably would have been worse.
1: Yeah. You think so?
0: I don't know. It's just like when we were doing the things that we were doing, we just didn't have the ammunition that these youngsters have now. We yeah. didn't have nothing. We had to make believe we had something.
1: Yeah.
0: Now they actually got it.
1: Yeah.
0: You know, they actually can order it right there and have it delivered.
1: So when you were talking about they're afraid to take loss, why do you think that is? Why do you think that, or what happened? I know I'm leading with the W.
0: Nevertheless, but it's sort of like an influence. It's taught.
1: Mm-hmm.
0: It's taught. A lot of these, it was taught back then, but it was taught with more love in it.
1: Yeah.
0: Now it's just get out my face.
1: Yeah.
0: You know, then it was get out my face and get out grown folks business, and it was different. It was a reason for the get out my face. Now it's just get out my face.
1: Yeah.
0: And yeah. It's like it's taught to know love. It's taught. People swear they want $1 million and they can't even count to $1 million.
1: Right.
0: People swear that, you know, they're this intelligent and they don't know nothing.
1: Yep.
0: I mean, so back then you knew something because you had experience in it or you trusted who taught you. Now you can't trust nothing. A pair of lips to say anything today.
1: Facts.
0: 2026, they'll rock you to sleep.
1: Facts.
0: See you coming.
1: Yeah.
0: Looking for you. Oh, there go my lick right there.
1: Yep. How important is it to take a loss?
0: It depends on your age. Mm-hmm. Now I can't afford no losses.
1: Mm.
0: I should have learned.
1: Yeah.
0: You know, so being a teenager, being a 27-year-old, being a 37-year-old, those are three different ways of looking at a loss.
1: Mm-hmm.
0: You know, especially if it's the same loss repetitively.
1: Yeah.
0: You go in the right store, but you're going down the same aisle and you're doing it. Go down a different aisle.
1: Yeah.
0: You can go in the same store, but just don't go down that aisle no more.
1: Yep. Yeah, take the loss, but...
0: You got to learn that.
1: Yeah, but learn from it.
0: Yeah.
1: Yeah, I agree. I feel like dealing with my two teenagers, I was talking about it earlier this week. I feel like they've become entitled because they're not used to... They're used to me doing everything or, like, trying to help them do everything. So whenever it's something that's not going their way or whenever they take a loss, they don't know how to respond to it. And I feel like that's a lot of the culture in general, especially in Milwaukee. It's a lot of youth running around here who are overly emotional because something isn't going their way. They haven't been taught to stand up for themselves in a fist fight. They'd rather pick up, you know, a gun and do whatever it is that they need to do. But I think that the...
0: It's all taught.
1: It is. One of the issues we have is everything is microwave. No one wants to see the process. They just want to see the finished product, right? What was it like for you to put in the work in that era? before social media, before streaming, before all of that, we talking boots on the ground, we talking word of mouth, traveling flyers, selling CDs and tapes out the trunk.
0: You looked it forward towards that because you didn't know the possibility of not having that.
1: Yeah.
0: You looked forward to it. So you didn't know no. I was raised in the South. When I came to Milwaukee, I had to learn the difference. I didn't know no better. I was country, you know? I was a country dude. I was scared to talk because they're going to rip you or talk crazy about the way you speak. So I didn't know no better.
1: Yeah.
0: You know, all I knew is what I know, you know. And so I didn't know that what I was doing was innovating. I didn't know what I was doing was inspiring. Mm-hmm. I didn't know no better.
1: Yeah.
0: So I can't describe anything other than doing my aspirations. You know, I didn't know no better.
1: Yeah. Yeah.
0: I didn't know no wrong or right to it. I wasn't trying to do nothing. I was just being what this say.
1: Yes, freedom. Being free. Yeah. Absolutely, being free. I know that's right. How do you feel about the state of the culture today in the city of Milwaukee?
0: Not being a clown on the stage or being the person in the background.
1: Mm.
0: Not being someone with a hand up their back or the puppets on the strings.
1: Yep.
0: Not to knock those that have that engine behind them or something that they're working for.
1: Mm-hmm.
0: But just balance the two. Everybody got the artistry, but you don't got the business to it.
1: Yes.
0: Be more conscious of the business first.
1: Yeah.
0: Before you sign up for that.
1: Yeah. Do you think it's easier for today's generation of youth, as it pertains to the industry, to receive the help and the information for as far as business?
0: That's kind of hard to do. They don't listen.
1: Yeah.
0: And then it's like, okay, why you ain't there? If you know everything, why you ain't there?
1: Yeah.
0: These W questions are like, it's the truth.
1: Yeah.
0: So, I mean, just continue to stay down. Stay down and continue.
1: Absolutely.
0: Be conscious of what you signed, though, you know.
1: Yeah. And thoroughly look and thoroughly ask questions.
0: Ask the questions, yeah.
1: Even if they are the W questions.
0: Yeah, you have to get them answered.
1: Ask the questions.
0: You sign.
1: We got to go to break. Do not touch that dial. We got a legend in the building, Shamrock. It's your girl, Jazz Tyler, 101.7 The Truth.
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0: 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It's your girl Jazz Tyler. We are live and direct, and we have another legend in the building. Shamrock is here. Ladies and gentlemen, today we are talking about the blueprint, legacy, relationships, and believing in yourself. Who told you you couldn't? Who told you that you couldn't do what you wanted to do? And what happened after you proved them wrong? So before we went to break, we were talking about the culture, the music, all of the above. But I want to take it a step further and dig into something a little bit deeper. As we're talking about networking and relationships, and then the importance of that, we also need to touch on the fact that sometimes we don't have people around us that need to be around us, right? How important is it to have people around you who are going to tell you the truth and not what you want to hear?
1: Wow. That kind of starts with yourself, though, because you got to be around people that you would listen to.
0: Yeah. Yeah.
1: So it's going to start with how far did you go with those that you would listen to thus far?
0: Mm-hmm.
1: And now you know who you can take healthy, you know,
0: backlash
1: from or correction from. It's a difference between getting corrected and checked. You ain't going to never be able to check me.
0: Yeah, but you can correct me.
1: Yeah, you got to be able to reach me to listen to
0: me.
1: And now I understand. Okay, I was wrong.
0: Yeah.
1: I apologize, you know. And then, you know, people would try to see what they see for you. Like, here, wear this jacket. You're supposed to be right there. Like, you got to get those away from you at the same time. Like, that's supposed to be you right there. Like, you got to get those away from you.
0: Yes.
1: You know what I mean? And that takes time, like, experience. You could still be young and have it,
0: mm-hmm.
1: but you have to go through experiences to understand that.
0: Yeah.
1: Because you can't just get that right off the bat.
0: Yep.
1: It's like, I can't teach you how to stack your own money. You know what I mean? I can't teach you how to do that.
0: Yeah.
1: You know what I mean? Because some people are more giving. Some people are more stubborn.
0: Yeah.
1: You know? So it's like, how do you balance yourself? It takes experience. It takes time.
0: Absolutely.
1: And, you know what I mean? You can't just jump in and not give you the keys to it. If it was easy, everybody would have it.
0: That's right.
1: You know what I'm saying? It's got to be a little hard.
0: Yeah.
1: It got to be a little difficult.
0: Yeah.
1: You know what I mean? You got to, you can't do that.
0: Yeah.
1: Before you hit the backflip. Yes, I can. I can stick it.
0: Yeah.
1: Now it's like, it ain't no bet with me. Bet. No, it's pay to see it now.
0: Come on now. Woo!
1: How much you gonna pay to see it?
0: Yeah. Ain't no bet. All bets are off.
1: It costs everybody something.
0: Yeah.
1: Might cost some a lot, might cost some a little, but it's gonna cost them all though.
0: Yep. Absolutely. So one of the things as we talking about people telling you the truth, we had a conversation, and we always had these conversations, but we had a conversation yesterday about me standing in my own way. And that was something I was talking about earlier in the show. People not proceeding with whatever it is they want to do because they don't feel like they are ready, right? We have a habit of dimming our light and dimming our light to try and fit in and not be whoever it is that we want to be.
1: You don't want to be a know-it-all,
0: mm-hmm.
1: you know?
0: Yeah.
1: However, you know a little bit about a lot of stuff.
0: Yeah.
1: It's, you know, you can't dim your glow of your halo.
0: Mm-hmm.
1: No matter how you want to. You can't, no such thing as dimming your glow. I got that iGoPro glow. I can't dim it. Why run from it?
0: Yeah.
1: You know what I mean?
0: Yep.
1: Like, you might as well embrace it. It's too late. You can't hide it.
0: You thought you could.
1: I mean,
0: Stop thought.
1: Straight like that.
0: You can hide it. So how do you, for those who are in situations where they may not have the confidence to pull themselves up to say, I'm standing in my own way, what are some things that needs to happen in order for them to? Because it's not easy. It's not easy for me neither.
1: Well, okay. In my beliefs, it's going to take a sense of humbleness, of grounding in prayer or belief of something of higher power.
0: Like, mm-hmm.
1: the universe has to, it has to combine.
0: Yeah.
1: The lines, it has to align. The stars, and you have to believe in some type of higher power.
0: Right.
1: And just ask it for strength. Everything else is on you, you know?
0: Yeah.
1: You know, you got to build your confidence. It's just like building muscle.
0: Yeah.
1: You know? It's like, if I want to work to get to something and be the greatest at it, you know it's going to take work. It's not going to hand it to you. You're going to have to put the work in. So look forward towards it.
0: Who or what taught you your work ethic?
1: My grandparents.
0: How so?
1: Like, I went hunting with both of my granddaddies. Mm-hmm. And been fishing with both of my grandmothers.
0: Mm-hmm.
1: Like, raised in Mississippi, it was kind of different, you know? You get different things whooped into you that get beat out of you when you get back to me.
0: Come on now.
1: 5-3-2-0-6.
0: Come on now.
1: You hear me? So, I mean, yeah, my grandparents, I felt at 12 years old, I was grown by then.
0: Yeah.
1: You know, I knew everything I needed.
0: Yeah.
1: Food, shelter, water, and clothes. Pray for it.
0: Yeah.
1: God's going to give you that at your feet. Everything else is a want. Go yes. get it. Go get it.
0: Absolutely.
1: Figure it out.
0: Discipline is something that I feel like a lot of people don't have or they miss when it comes to missed opportunities, right? Preparation, we talked about that earlier during the week as well, being ready so you don't have to
1: get ready.
0: I'm trying to tell you.
1: Right.
0: But one of the things that I'm working on personally, and again, this is, you know, conversations that I've been having all week, was what we talked about yesterday, not making any excuses. I had time to reflect, and I realized that I've been making excuses for myself,
1: yeah.
0: Right? I've been ducking the action.
1: Got
0: I've been
1: that
0: running.
1: Effect on people sometimes. 30 seconds, somebody big.
0: Listen, I'm like, man, I have to find a way to step out of my own way and find a way to... it's not that I lack belief, because I know I can do anything that I want to do, but I feel like the excuses is comfort zone, right? When you constantly make excuses for yourself. Exactly.
1: Don't be uncomfortable. Mm. When you get too comfortable, then you're uncomfortable. You're going to need to make something else to be, you know?
0: Yeah.
1: You need to make something else to be.
0: Yeah.
1: If you don't be comfortable, because that's when you're at your... When you're comfortable, you're at your easiest to take advantage of.
0: Yes. Yep.
1: Or whatever it may be. You could look at anything that went to prison, the Diddy's, the R. Kelly's, they got too comfortable at what they was doing.
0: Come on now. Come on now. Way too comfortable.
1: I mean, you got away with it so many times. How many times you thinking?
0: Yeah.
1: So don't get too comfortable. Always try to reinvent.
0: Yeah.
1: Always try to, you know, keep yourself motivated to continue to do something trend-setting or something that... Do it again.
0: Yeah.
1: Yeah, do it again. What you did to get there, do it again.
0: Yeah.
1: You know what I mean? Get comfortable at doing that if you can, which make it so hard.
0: And growth is being uncomfortable.
1: Yeah.
0: We were talking about that, too. It puts you in a position... If it doesn't feel right as far as growing pains, then that means you're doing something right, because you're taking yourself out of the norm, out of your element. And you are a person who have very, very great discipline, like physically, mentally, spiritually, emotionally. How does that happen? Like, how do you develop outside of what your grandparents showed you? What was it inside of you that forced you to say, you know what, I want to think this way? Because the people that know, you know, conscious. But for the people that don't know, you are really a genius.
1: You got to have a conscience. You got to be tapped into something outside of you that's bigger than you.
0: Yeah.
1: You got to have something to look forward towards, you know, that's bigger than you.
0: Yeah.
1: You know what I mean? Like, wake me up for the impossible.
0: Come on now.
1: They saying we can't. You can't. You believe that? Yes, we can.
0: Yeah.
1: Wake me up right there. I'm going to start stretching and doing my stretches right there.
0: Yeah. As soon as they say you can't. Yep.
1: Yeah.
0: Let me show you why I can. But not to prove to you.
1: No. Nah,
0: it's for me.
1: I mean, how much you gonna pay to see it?
0: Yeah.
1: You wanna pay to see it? Yes, we can.
0: Let me show you how it works. We gotta go to break. It's your girl Jazz Tyler. Do not touch that dial. 101.7 The Truth.
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16: There's some things I want to highlight that we may not be cognizant of, and I know that some of y'all are going to take issue with what I say, but I'm going to be factual and I'm going to be objective about it because they are still hard at work to make sure that we die fast, we live difficult lives, we make less money, we have less access to healthcare. Ladies and gentlemen, that's not just some random occurrence. And they're criminalizing some of our just unnecessary, loud, boisterous, and disrespectful behaviors. You know, I remember an era where Black folks didn't necessarily need to be heard. Us being in public and being seen was quite enough because we are giving them more fuel for the fire, especially now that we have, I'd like to think, more political power than we've had in years past. And just as we're starting to gain more political power, that's when they start to take away our districts. And guess what? You didn't see it coming.
2: 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Don't just check in. Tap in. With Jazz Tyler.
0: Tap in. 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This platform is for you, the voices of the city. 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Hit us up, tap in, and let us know what's on your mind, because the time is now. 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
17: Just want to really congratulate Meech on this very important venture that y'all on right now. I think it's real dope. I think it's real important. And I'm looking forward to listening to y'all, you know, you.

0: 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But y'all is out here, and it's something that I'm looking forward to listening to. 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
9: And one thing about me, I'm a tough cookie, but I know what I can't do. And I'm not suffering. All right? I fought my whole life. I'm all right.
10: Excuse me, Cletus. Hop over this, man.
9: Yeah, I wasn't doing it. So I was like, I'm not paying $1,000 to sleep on somebody's couch.
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11: My way of thinking is that the parents do all they can, but once the kids leave out that door, whatever have you, they make their own decisions. I don't care if you're 9 or 99, it's still your decision about the situations that you get involved yourself in.
12: We talking about taxpaying citizens. Look into their taxes. Look into this. We talking about elected officials doing backdoor deals, and somehow she still want to blame immigrants. That's what we talking about right now. We following the money, and you still want to blame Black people and immigrants and welfare and all of these things for policies and backdoor deals that put poor people in worse position.
8: Now, live from the American Family Insurance Studio at the 3rd Street Market Hall.
9: Like you said, they want to pad their pockets, but they need a reason to push things through. And I guess the low-hanging fruit is, okay, well, this is a problem, right? Y'all want to fix the problem, and they just hope nobody looks into it like, wait, when did food trucks become an issue?
8: Here are your hosts, Ray Nitti and Maybe Shannon.
12: What it do, what it do, what it do? It's your boy Ray Nitti and my homegirl Maybe Shannon. This is the Lunch Break on the award-winning 101.7 The Truth, man. Shannon, how you feeling?
9: Man, feeling great. It's Friday, Ray. Happy Friday.
12: Friday.
9: Man.
12: The scammers is out.
9: Yeah.
12: Shouts out to the people waving at us in the market hall.
9: Oh, my skin.
12: Hey, sing it, Shannon. Hey,
9: going that donor bag.
12: Hey, spin that. Spend that. Shouts out to the scamming politicians getting in that donor bag. Spend that.
9: Man.
12: Shannon.
9: How you doing today? How you doing today, right? You in a good mood.
12: I'm in a great mood. I'm a way better mood now that the liar and cheater and deceiver is out of the race. I think it should be a jailable offense. Right.
9: Yeah, well,
12: and I don't want you back in this state. So I'm taking my endorsements, my votes, my Black folks.
13: Well, I mean, if they get convicted of the fraud.
12: So they are trying to pursue something about fraud on them?
13: I mean, they might as well.
12: Might as well, right? She going to bring young Miami out and everybody going to be okay. Spin that.
9: I'm just a city girl.
12: Shouts out to Not a City Girl. I don't even know if she in the chat, but shouts out to Not a City Girl. Man, we had a great day yesterday, Shannon. We had a great day yesterday.
9: We
12: interviewed Godfrey. What did you think about that?
9: Man, that was dope. That interview was dope. I love that he keeps it real and keeps it funny. And when he did that impression, the Donald Trump impression, we need that clip. We need that clip because I was crying laughing over here.
12: Yeah, Zach was already working on getting that clipped up for us. The Donald
9: Trump. Really?
12: Yeah, he was already on that this morning. He was already.
9: That had me on the floor. So I was super excited to have him on. And he showed major love to us in the city. Make sure y'all check out his stand-up. He here all weekend, right? Friday, Saturday, and Sunday.
12: Shouts out to Brian John, who sent the text in. Yo, cheap ball.
9: what Brian John say?
12: Nothing constructive. Just something real cheap. Something real cheap. Shouts out. You know who's not cheap? Sarah Rodriguez is not cheap. She's not cheap at all.
9: Mm.
12: She's very expensive. But, yeah, man, we had a dope show yesterday. We talked about the governor's race some more. We talked about the importance of protecting our vote. We also talked about black buying power as well. And we learned that, you know, what was at one point $1.6 trillion. In black buying power, Shannon, we actually have, 1.5. It grew to 1.6 million in buying power. So clap it up for the black community for that. But while we clapping it up for that, we got to make sure that we, you know, we being wise with those dollars. You know what I'm saying? We talk about circulating the black dollar. And, you know, today, later on today in the show, we do have my nephew, Daryl Mercer Jr., who works for Justice for Greenwood down in Tulsa, in Greenwood. You know, they work with, if you're familiar with Black Wall Street, right? It was a neighborhood in Tulsa, Greenwood, Tulsa. And they had doctors, lawyers, pharmacies, grocery stores, everything that we needed, right? Plenty of
9: a thriving black community
12: that was destroyed in the Tulsa riots. They burnt it down. A mob of people turned and burnt it down in 16 hours. So my nephew, who works with Justice for Greenwood, he will be joining us live. And then he'll be telling us about an update on what things look like out there. What does it? What does Greenwood and Black Wall Street looks like today? What is the fight looking like today? What are they still fighting for? To my knowledge, there's only one survivor from those Black Wall Street riots and massacre that took on, and they're still trying to work on get them justice. And then also in this hour, we're gonna go take a little deeper dive in Dr. Claude Anderson's Powernomics books, right? He's talking about group economics and things like that, in the spirit of Greenwood and Black Wall Street and so forth. And as we're embarking on some very interesting times in this governor's race, I think Powernomics and our community uniting together is extremely important, despite who you believe in the race, right? Despite who you believe in. I think it's important that we're asking of these people, what are their plans for the black community? Because I stand by, we know that Milwaukee is the worst place to raise black kids. So I don't think we're wrong for asking elected officials that want our community support to have a plan for us and not just give me the excuse that, oh, 77% white, because that means you're just ignoring everybody else. So we're going to be talking about some things. Shannon, how you feeling? Talk to me.
9: Man, I'm feeling great. I'm excited to interview nephew Daryl. Yeah, get it right.
12: Yeah, nephew Daryl. We call him DJ. Call him DJ back
9: DJ.
12: In the
9: Okay, I'm excited to interview a DJ and hear more about this buying power and what we can do in our community to, you know, build us up. I'm also excited to hear what they have going on. It's kind of sad that there's only one survivor left and they're still fighting, but, you know,
12: yep,
9: still
12: absolutely.
9: Worth the fight.
12: Absolutely. And then, you know what, Shannon, did you tell the people where they could find us? I don't think I asked you to tell the people where they could find us today.
9: You know what?
12: I did not do that, Chad. We went straight to the scammer. We hopped right on the scammer.
9: Right into the meat and potatoes. Well, listen up, y'all. Make sure you guys follow us on Facebook at The Lunch Break. 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If you're listening and you're about to be out of the car, go over to YouTube. 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We're live, actually, and you can watch us live on YouTube. The Lunch, nope, it ain't The Lunch Break. 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
12: Man, Shannon.
9: Join the conversation.
12: look at Shannon, connection strong today, boy. Connection at his vitamins today. Shouts out to the chat. Yeah. 1A Freedom from Fear. Oh, they in here. And Mr. Owen. Yeah, shouts out. Man, we got some people. Gap Band, Greenwood, Archer and Pine. Shouts out to they in the chat today, man. Please like and share, like Shannon said. Share the YouTube live if you're in here with us. It's 9 of y'all, please. So we should have 9 likes. Hit that like button. There's 10 of us now. Hit that line button. Hit that like button and share button. Don't go anywhere. We'll be right back. And we got my nephew, Darren Mercer Jr. on the phone. We'll be getting into Black Wall Street. And then later on in the show, we'll be talking about a couple more things. Don't go anywhere. This is The Lunch Break.
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0: 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It's kind of just flowing now, huh, Zach?
1: Look, yeah,
0: soon as I said that, I'm going to have a snafu. Excuse me. Don't start that again, throat. But Shannon, how you feeling, man? We got my nephew gonna be joining us soon, and he's already on DJ. What you saying, my boy?
2: What's good?
0: Yeah, we got my nephew.
2: Shout out to all the generals out there. You know, I have to put out there.
0: Oh my
2: general.
0: God!
2: That's 09.
0: There we go. There we go.
3: Oh, something happened.
0: You know,
3: I don't know what
0: say,
3: happened.
0: They say the youth these days are way more disrespectful. They say that the youth got no respect for their elders. This is my nephew talking reckless to me. Like, he didn't even say good morning to our Truth listeners first.
1: He wouldn't say what's up to the generals first.
2: Good morning,
0: what type of
2: I represent.
1: Hey, you know the listeners come after the generals, huh?
0: Right. You know what I will say? Ironically enough, it is class of 06, Rufus King and Riverside's class of 06 reunion this weekend. So, you know, we like to go tear Rufus King reunions up. We pull up and...
1: What?
0: Yeah, you know,
1: do y'all?
0: Nah, not really.
1: Okay.
0: But we did pull up the one, though, where they was trying to have a little Rufus King moment, and, you know, the Tigers took over because that's what we do. That's what...
2: See, all I did was talk about Rufus King and then the Riverside Tigers. It's got to come into our house. Like, all I said was anything about Rufus King. I didn't say anything about Riverside.
0: Notice you said come into our house. That's what you said. All right?
2: Yeah.
0: Our house.
2: K-house.
0: Riverside.
2: K-house.
0: It's all good, y'all. We ain't going to... We ain't gonna do this because you know what?
2: Let's
0: stay
2: focused.
0: That's
2: not why we're here today.
0: Exactly. I was just gonna say, let's stay focused.
2: That's not why we're here today.
0: So, Truth listeners, if you are just joining us, we have my nephew, Daryl Mercer Jr. I know he has DJ. It's my sister's firstborn, you know, and super proud of him. He's extremely intelligent. He checks me on my spelling and grammar and punctuations in the group chat, and it pisses me off. And
2: we have to work together. We have to hold each other accountable. If we don't hold each other accountable, then when we go outside of our family, outside of our community, they may like look at us weird. So, we have to do it within our community. We got to hold each other accountable. And that's why I love you, bro.
0: Yeah, 100%. We're going to get looked at weird regardless, though. whether you can spell it right or not. Because look at what they did to Crowley. But anyway, that's another topic. Shouts out to the judge calling me right now. I can't even, there's a lot going on in the city. I can't even take the call. Shouts out to the judge calling. But today we are talking about Greenwood, Black Wall Street in Tulsa. DJ, if you can, before we get into the questions, right? I know you work for Justice with Greenwood, which we'll get into. But with you being the educated historian that you are, could you please give our listeners a brief history of Greenwood and Justice for Greenwood? Actually, not Justice for Greenwood yet, but give us a quick rundown of the story of Black Wall Street.
2: For sure. So this year is a very special year for Greenwood, because it is the 120th anniversary of the founding of Greenwood. It was started in 1906 with a vision of O.W. Gurley. He bought 40 acres. And at that time, you know, historically, we were in segregation. And he was like, you know what, we need to buy our own land. And so he bought 40 acres and he sold property to black people, essentially, because that's what we had to do. And so we're in 2026 now, and 120 years after the founding of Greenwood, He was a visionary in a time where we needed visionaries, but not only visionaries, we also needed workers and people who put the work needed to. And so that's what he did. He talked about, and what people say about, like, pull yourself up from your bootstraps. He did that for our community. And he, I believe he's from Kansas or was in Kansas, came down to Oklahoma, which was then Indian territory. And he sold and built Greenwood to what it was in the early 1900s, or the 1920s. And then what you may or may not know is in 1921, May 31st, 1921, allegedly, a shoeshine boy named Dick Rowland allegedly either assaulted, whistled, tripped into an elevator, assaulted a woman, white woman named Sarah Page, and she screams, and the city of Tulsa and basically white citizens, they thought that a black man assaulted a white woman, and so they rounded up their... Basically, they went and got their pitchforks, guns, etc., and decided to arrest Dick Rowland. They took him, they arrested him, and from there, it's a lot of black versus white, where the Greenwood community was like, we got to get Dick Rowland. And the white community, they were like, we got to basically lynch him because he assaulted this white woman. And that was the catalyst to burn, loot, and pillage Greenwood. And over a 16-hour period, they basically razed Greenwood to the ground. They went into people's homes, steal their private possessions. They were planes flying over, bombing them. It was... very wild and disheartening tale of what happens when rage and white rage specifically is left unchecked and is emboldened and given power. And unfortunately, Greenwood looks a lot different today because of that incident. And Tulsa looks a lot different, not even just Greenwood, but Tulsa looks a lot different today because of what happened on the night and morning, night of May 31st, 1921, and June 1st, and the morning of June 1st, 1921.
0: Yeah, so appreciate that brief history, right? So just resetting real quick, you all, we are talking with Daryl Mercer Jr., who works for Justice for Greenwood. And we're talking about Black Wall Street, the historical Black Wall Street in Oklahoma that was destroyed by white thugs and really reshaped what that community and Tulsa, Oklahoma looks like. If I'm not mistaken, it was about 10,000 residents and over 1,000 black-owned businesses at the time, if I'm not mistaken, black banks, black doctors, dentists, all types of the things that we need, grocery stores, everything that we needed.
2: Yeah, everything that we needed. It was self-sustaining. Multiple schools, multiple businesses, multiple banks, hotels, Stratford Hotel. I know some of the descendants of J.B. Stratford, great people. They would be the Hiltons today. We have the Tulsa Star, which was led by A.J. Smitherman. They would probably be like the New York Times or the... we also had some confectionery people as well, who they would have been like the Mars family, you know, who created like M&Ms. So like this was like the beginning of what the billionaire status is today.
0: Got it.
2: Like the, go ahead.
0: So we got a few questions for you, right? So we want to talk about your work with Justice for Greenwood, right? What does your day-to-day work with Justice for Greenwood actually look like? Walk us through what the organization actually does.
2: So we, as an organization, we give you a little history about what we do. We are a relatively young organization, even though the work we do is span a century. We started April 1st, 2020, so in the middle of the pandemic. That was when we were founded. And since then, we have done amazing work. We have given over $300,000 to each of the survivors. At the time, we had three survivors. We had a man named Hughes Van Ellis, his sister, Viola Fletcher, who unfortunately just passed away in November.

0: role not only in 1921, but also in the 1950s and the 1960s through redlining, because after 1921, Greenwood did rebuild, but it didn't grow to its pre-1921 stature, but it did rebuild. And then what happened is through redlining, basically Tulsa, Oklahoma, and Tulsa Urban Renewal Authority, they basically redlined Greenwood to basically legally destroy it again. And this is not just a Tulsa problem. This happened nationwide with redlining. And they put a highway directly through Greenwood to create that physical infrastructure and barriers to destroy it again. So, like, I've heard stories of a person closing their business on a Thursday night, and they go there Friday morning, and their business is razed to the ground legally. We did a lawsuit against the city of Tulsa and several organizations for their role. We took that to the city of Tulsa courts. Unfortunately, got dismissed. We took it to the Oklahoma Supreme Court, which is the highest Supreme Court in the state. And unfortunately, got dismissed there as well. We're the only reparatory justice lawsuit that got that high. Unfortunately, it did not go in our way. So what we do now is we have a different lawsuit that isn't related to reparations, but we also work to get descendants of Creek freedmen back into Muscogee Creek Nation, which isn't reparations related, but they are part of the founding of Greenwood. So that's why we do that. That's a whole different aspect. We do a wealth protection program for our descendants, where we do wills and estate plans for our descendants and people who are connected to surviving entities. So basically, there were churches that were alive around or had congregants around 1921, and they were impacted by the Tulsa Race Massacre. So we are doing wealth protection for them. We also do oral histories for our descendants to preserve their stories and make sure that their family stories are told. Because what we don't want is the entity, the city of Tulsa, to benefit from the atrocity that they created, if that makes sense. Where now that there's tourism dollars coming in, they're like, oh yes, Tulsa Race Massacre, and how can we monetize it without compensating those families who have been directly impacted? So my day-to-day looks like making connections, talking to descendants, working with community organizations, going on radio shows like this, and just telling the truth from the people's perspective and getting that out there. That's what I do as community outreach.
1: Got it.
2: So after Oklahoma Supreme Court dismissed the reparations lawsuit in 2024, what does justice for Greenwood fight for now? What does justice look like at this point?
1: So before you answer that, we got to go pay some bills real quick. And when you come back, we'll get into that question. I didn't check what time we was, Shannon. So we'll get back into that question. We're talking with Dara Mercer, live from Justice for Greenwood. We're talking about Black Wall Street, y'all. Don't go anywhere. This is Ray Nitti and maybe Shannon on the lunch break.
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10: What up, y'all? What up, y'all? Welcome back. Welcome back. This is The Lunch Break with maybe Shannon and Ray Nitty. We live with my nephew, Daryl Mercer Jr., working with Justice for Greenwood. We're talking about Black Wall Street, the history of it, where it stands today, how he got involved with the work. And, you know, Shannon coming with the questions, man. Shannon, you had a question before we went right to break. Could you re-ask that question for our listeners that's just joining us?
11: Of course. So the question was, after Oklahoma Supreme Court dismissed the reparations lawsuit in 2024, what does Justice for Greenwood fight for now? And what does justice look like at this point?
12: Justice looks the same as what it was, what we want in 1921. We wanted compensation to those directly impacted by the massacre. So we only have one survivor left, Mother Bessie Benningfield Randall. She is 111 years old. I don't know if
10: clap
12: you
10: it up
12: know
10: for that. Hold on one sec. Yeah. 111 years old. Man, that woman's seen some things.
12: For sure. For context, when she was born, women couldn't vote.
10: Sheesh.
13: Damn.
12: Yeah. So she's seen a lot change in her lifetime. She's lived through two pandemics. The Spanish flu, I think, in the early 1920s. She lived through the Tulsa Race Massacre and then the pandemic we just had. So direct conversation to her for sure. And then also repairing those who have been impacted. Like, we want scholarships for descendants. We want no interest to low interest business loans. We want low to no interest house loans so that those impacted by the massacre can benefit from, like, because their family's legacy was taken away. So those are some of the things that we are fighting for. We are also working to get descendants of Creek freedmen back into Muscogee Creek Nation because they were kicked out of their own nation in 1976, someplace around there in 1970s, after they were fully fledged members of Muscogee Creek Nation from the abolition of slavery around 1865. And so we're working to get them back in. We actually did a lawsuit within Muscogee Creek Nation Supreme Court and Muscogee Creek Nation Court to get them back in. And their court system said that they need to let them back in. And we are working on getting them back in because we're at a standstill there. So those are some of the things that we are fighting for still. We are also working and we are supporting the Greenwood Trust and Mayor Nichols' Road to Repair. Shout out to Mayor Monroe Nichols. He's the first Black mayor in the history of Tulsa, and he has proposed a $105 million private trust, so we are supporting that. We were able to give $25,000 to that trust, and we are supporting that as well. So that's what we are, some of the things that we are

0: working with and fighting for today to repair the harm of the Tulsa Race Massacre, because people are still harmed by it.
1: Man, I told y'all this boy thorough. He literally, Shannon, you see, he answered two of the, we got three, we had like four questions left. He answered three of them in one swoop. We were going to ask you about Mother Randall, because she is the last survivor. You said she's 111 years old?
0: Yes, sir. 111. 111. Yes.
1: That is that is beautiful. And you also spoke to what does the organization need, people outside of Tulsa and people right here in Milwaukee to understand. You already hit that. We were going to ask you about what Mayor Nichols has proposed, but you you touched on that as well. But it says he's proposed a $105 million private trust, the road to repair, which you stated. I guess my question on that is that reparations in the folks' eyes out there, or just something short of it, or what's missing? Or is that just like, hey, at least the conversation is being started?
0: It is reparations. Because there's multiple ways to get reparations, right? The key part of reparations is repair, and his road to repair is the first step. So I think it's still too early to say what's missing, because we're still in the early phases of what that looks like and what that feels like. Because if reparation comes from a governmental agency, it can be used and targeted, as we saw in Evanston, Illinois, where our current administration is filing a lawsuit and targeting Evanston, Illinois for their reparation lawsuit that they won because the city of Evanston basically did discriminatory things towards their black residents and housing. And the current administration nationwide, Trump administration, does not like that, and they are targeting them. So the private trust is a way to sort of navigate that, and we are supporting it. And I don't think there's anything missing from it right now. It's still too early to say if there's anything missing in my mind. But I do think that it's a good step. And we have been a part of conversations with Mayor Nichols. And we fully support him and what he does.
2: So if someone visited Greenwood today, what would they see? Like, what's been rebuilt, what's been memorialized or reclaimed, and what still shows like the scars of what happened?
0: The Greenwood you see today is, it's difficult to put in words, because it's hard to imagine what it looked like previously, because it's been changed so much. If you go on Greenwood today, you will see a highway directly through the heart of Greenwood. You will see a college, coincidentally, the college that I got my master's degree in, that wouldn't have been there 100 years ago. You would see a museum that wouldn't. You'd be several museums. The things you would see that are the same would be, you have Vernon AME Church that is a surviving entity of the Tulsa Race Massacre. You would see multiple businesses, but the land isn't owned by us as black people. The businesses are owned, but the land that Greenwood is on is not owned by black people. You would see plaques in the ground that state whether or what happened to a business. So there's like periodic businesses. If you walk down the street, there's plaque like every 10 feet or so that says what the name of the business was, the address of the business, what happened to it in 1921, and if it was rebuilt, reopened, or what happened to it. The Greenwood you see today, honestly, is very disheartening, because it is nowhere near what it was before, and there has been physical infrastructure to stop the growth and really change the makeup of it. The physical infrastructure that the city of Tulsa and the government has done to Greenwood really makes it very difficult to imagine what it was. Because right now, when people think Black Wall Street, they think a literal street when it was 33 mm-hmm. blocks. And you stated at the RIP, it was 10,000 people displaced. And that is a huge neighborhood. Like, that's hard to imagine when you're on the street. So that's what it looks like. It looks like a street today when it really is a neighborhood. When we think of Black Wall Street, we think of, like, you're supposed to be thinking of Greenwood as a neighborhood, because Black Wall Street was just one part of it, but it was a neighborhood with people, teachers, educators, doctors, lawyers, accountants, hoteliers, business people. Like, there's a tour guide in Tulsa, Chief Amazon, and he talks about, like, Tulsa and Black Wall Street and Greenwood being Wakanda before Wakanda, where you had all of these influential Black people working together to build up their community, and we didn't need the greater society. All we needed was us, for us, by us. And unfortunately, because of envy, jealousy, and hatred, Greenwood is vastly different today than it was over 100 years ago.
1: All right.
2: So realistic.
1: Go ahead, Shannon.
2: I just want to... You wanna go?
1: All I was gonna say is we got time for one more question. And I was gonna say, Shannon, you wanna ask that question, but you already on top. Y'all on top of things today, like, man.
2: Listen, we got this. realistically, for Greenwood to become an economic engine for Black Tulsa again, the way it was before, what would it take?
0: It would be very difficult because. I'll start off by saying this. It would be very difficult because of segregation, we had to work together. But what it really realistically looks like is investing in Black Tulsa, whether that be scholarships, business loans, business grants, business development, education. It's not just one thing that will help Black Tulsa. It's a myriad of things that not only Black Tulsa gets, that should get, but also, like, these are just things that I know that the government can do to help it become the economic engine where we need more educated people. We need more business owners. We need more developers. We need more people who are involved in real estate. We need more people who are accountants. We need more scientists. We need more startups. We need a little bit of everything, but it really takes investment in the Black community, in Black Tulsa, to really take us forward as a community.
1: Man, DJ, we definitely appreciate you. We appreciate you for sharing this knowledge and the work that you do. Thank you once again for joining True Family and sharing the work that you all are doing at Justice for Greenwood and trying to revitalize Tulsa, Oklahoma, Black Wall Street. Please share with the people where they can find you or get involved with any of the work that you all are doing.
0: Yeah, please visit our website, justiceforgreenwood.org. You can also follow us on social, Justice for Greenwood, on Facebook, Instagram, YouTube. Also, you can donate to us, our organization. I believe the link is on our website, but it's also justiceforgreenwood.org/donate. A great number to do is $19.21 in commemoration of 1921. So that's what I would say is how they can get tapped in with us. You can also sign up for our newsletters to keep up to date with us. So there's multiple ways that you all can get involved and stay connected to us. And also, if you're ever in Tulsa or ever in Oklahoma, come on, tap in with us. I'd love to take you around Greenwood. Love to take you around Black Tulsa. Tulsa's dope, man. I love that we are on the come up. We are trending up. Even though it may feel like you're in the past, we are working towards becoming the future.
1: Man, appreciate it, man. You got a couple shout-outs, too, on the YouTube before we get up out of here. Justice for Greenwood says, Sham God. Milwaukee Amanda says, the work being done by Justice for Greenwood is amazing. Clap it up for Milwaukee's own Daryl Mercer Jr. for helping to keep the fight going. Sham God always said, that is important work. Keep it up. And Amanda also said, everyone should visit Greenwood. It's both inspiring and heartbreaking. DJ, once again, thank you. Thank you for coming on, my boy, and educating the people. Shannon, take us to break, please.
2: Man, thank you, Ray. And thank you for coming on and educating the people, like Ray say. Make sure you guys stay locked in for hour two of the lunch break with Ray Nitty and maybe Shannon. When we come back, make sure you call in 833-212-1017. Share your thoughts, opinions, comments. We'll be right back after this break.
1: We ain't going anywhere just yet, Shay. We got like a half a segment before hour two, but Zach told me to say it.
3: Here's the deal.
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1: What up, y'all? Welcome back. This is the lunch break with maybe Shannon and Ray Nitty. It's almost hour two. Shannon, what it do?
2: I was gonna say something. You know what? It's almost hour two.
1: Almost. Bruh. That was same thing. That was Zach, man. Zach said. Say
2: got some words for you, Zach.
1: You know, Zach don't play about them segments, man. It's like, yo,
2: he don't.
15: Time is money.
2: It's a segment, and it ain't hour two yet.
1: Don't go.
15: And it's award winning.
1: And it's award winning. We got some more.
16: I'll drill y'all. Stop playing with my mouth. I ain't gonna say it no more.
1: RC Creation says. Creation Muse says, imagine you literally have 100 years of history within your spectrum of life. Pretty amazing. 111 years old. Yeah, that's amazing, man. If you missed it, our last last couple segments, we've had Daryl Mercer, who works for Justice for Greenwood, Milwaukee native Daryl Mercer, who's working for Justice for Greenwood. And, he just shared a bunch of dope information on what they're doing, how things have been going, and shared with us that Mother, I don't want to mispronounce her name. Let me get it right. Mother Randall, who is the only surviving person from those Tulsa riots and when they burnt down Black Wall Street, the only remaining survivor. You know, she's 111 years old, man. So that's amazing. That's amazing. So imagine. Go ahead, Shannon.
2: I was just going to say, when you think about what we've seen in our lifetime, like the Twin Towers and COVID and all these things, the presidency that we've witnessed, like Obama to Trump to, like, it's just crazy how much you can imagine she's seen and gone through within her lifetime. So.
1: Right. He said she's been through two pandemics. For a second, I was like, when was the first one? And then what did he say? It was the Spanish flu or something like that?
2: Yep, the Spanish flu.
1: Things that he said that stuck out. He said when she was born, women didn't even have the rights to vote yet at the time.
2: I don't even think that happened for a long time. I feel like that probably wasn't until, what, the 40s, if I'm not mistaken? I have to Google that, but I feel like it was actually, like, recent. Like, this is, like...
1: You're going to have Sherwin questioning our history knowledge. Sherwin's going to be like, they don't know. They don't know when women got their rights. Yo, Sherwin,
2: look,
1: you
2: I didn't expect to have to have the facts in front of me. I'm sorry.
1: Right. Man,
2: I feel like Black women probably were behind white women on that, but yeah.
3: 1920.
2: Okay. That's a long time.
3: Man, it hasn't even been 100 years since.
1: Still haven't. That's crazy.
3: She's been alive longer.
1: Longer.
3: She's had the right. That's
2: insane.
1: That's wild. That's a wild stat.
15: Wow.
1: That's a wild stat.
15: That's
1: a
15: crazy.
1: Wild stat. And she's still here fighting. And then people be like, man, don't even take me down that rabbit hole.
2: Can we research when women got the right to have a bank account? Because I think that was different from the right to vote. I feel like that was, seriously, it was like.
1: Here we start stacking.
3: 1960s.
1: Right. Damn.
2: That's what I got confused with. I was like, that was super recent where it was like, bro.
1: Women couldn't even have a... Now, that I did not know. Women couldn't have a bank account until the 1960s.
2: And then they wonder. They like, well, grandma used to stick with Uncle Earl through thick and thin. Yeah, she couldn't have no monies. Where she was going to go?
1: Hey.
2: Anywho.
1: White men are diabolical, folks. We don't want you to vote. We don't want you to have a bank account. You stay in the house. Like, that's crazy. Now they, you know what? That's another.
2: Them like pit bulls back then, just breeding them.
1: Yeah. Bruh. Yeah, I ain't gonna say that either. Quick history. Just running down Black Wall Street history. Then we'll get into some other things. Because I know we got hour two getting ready to start. We're talking about Black Wall Street, Black economics, and things of that nature. So, once again, if you missed Daryl on it, somebody says it is crazy that living long is not a goal anymore, it seems like. I think that's a goal. That's a goal.
2: I think it means
1: an expectation. It's not like a standard. Because what's the average, I think average life expectancy of at least a Black man is what, 65 these days, 67 or something like that?
2: Man.
1: That's kind of scary. That's like, damn, I've used 42 of them years already.
2: You're more than halfway through.
1: Man, I've used more than half the life expectancy of a Black man in this country.
2: Listen, they try to say, what is it called? The midlife crisis is when you what 30 something. Really, it's
1: straight
2: being
1: up.
2: Black in this country. That's 20s. You better start.
1: That's the crisis.
2: Having your crisis.
1: Man, so quick, we're going to talk about The Rise. He stated it eloquently, so I won't get too deep into it. But in the early 1900s, Tulsa Greenwood District became one of the most prosperous black communities in America, nicknamed Black Wall Street, roughly 40 square blocks. He said it was 40 acres that they purchased. 40 square blocks held black-owned banks, hotels, theaters, grocery stores, doctors, lawyers, offices, and had their own newspapers as well. Segregation forced black dollars to stay local. That's what he was talking about. Black Tulsa couldn't shop or bank downtown, so the community built its own full economy instead. Researchers have found a dollar circulated. We talked about this yesterday. Researchers found that a dollar circulated within Greenwood for close to a year before leaving the community. The dollar circulated, I'm say that again, dollar circulated in Tulsa, Oklahoma, and Greenwood a year before leaving our community. That means they had black people to shop with. And you can't, let's keep it going. By 1921, Greenwood had an estimated 10,000 residents and over 1,000 black-owned businesses and homes built in roughly two decades, largely without inherited wealth or outside capital. So it wasn't like land that was handed down. It wasn't, money that was handed down. It wasn't people that came in and gave money to help. It was all from within. The destruction, Shannon. After false accusations against a young black man sparked tension downtown, a white mob, including deputized citizens. Per later investigation, members of the National Guard descended on Greenwood over two days. That's crazy. The National Guard. The National Guard descended on Greenwood. Well, that sound familiar? That sound like today?
2: Definitely.
1: Using the National Guard to descend upon communities, intimidation. Anyway, the mob burned and looted more than 1,000 black homes and businesses across 35 blocks. Estimates of the dead range roughly from 100 to as many as 300 people. Thousands more were left homeless, and many survivors were held in intimate camps afterwards. No insurance company paid out claims for the destruction, citing riot exclusion clauses. No one was ever convicted for the killings of the arsons. The massacre was largely omitted from Oklahoma history books for decades.
2: You know what? Go ahead, Shannon.
1: Tell me, Shannon.
2: It's crazy because I read somewhere, like, they said nobody was arrested for what happened.
1: Mm-hmm.
2: Well, as a matter of fact, they did say people got arrested, but it was black people that were defending themselves.
1: Exactly.
2: That's the best part of it. It was like none of the actual aggressors were arrested, jailed, tried for this. The only people that were arrested were the black people that were defending themselves and their homes.
1: The only people.
2: Yeah. So there's that. The only people.
1: Insurance didn't pay out.
2: And they live amongst us. Like, if she's 111,
1: say
2: she's
1: it, Shannon.
2: Alive now, who you think, listen, say it. Who you all think raised these no good bandits? I'm just saying.
1: And which one
2: they
1: of them
2: live amongst us?
1: Which one of them still alive today? Don't go anywhere. This is the Lunch Break on Truth.
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1: 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I am the legendary Home Blow, along with my girl,
23: Bailey Coleman.
1: How are you doing and feeling this morning, Bailey?
23: I'm great, Homer. I'm having a wonderful morning. How are you?
1: I am blessed. I have a confession.
23: Okay.
1: That I have to make.
23: Okay.
1: And I'm glad I'm going to get it in early.
23: Yeah.
1: I had to confess to this on yesterday, too, in the afternoon.
23: Mm-hmm.
1: Talking to some BRDC family, right?
23: Okay.
1: So I had a busy morning after I left the studio.
23: Uh-huh.
1: And so I had an appointment at 11 a.m.
23: You were late, weren't you?
1: No, I was on time.
23: Okay.
1: Even this... Even this chaotic situation, I was still on time, but it's, you know, I wanted to be there much earlier, but I didn't.
23: Okay.
1: But it didn't start until 1 p.m., right?
23: Okay.
1: So I'll tell you about it. I'm not happy about it. I'm not proud about it.
23: Okay.
1: But in my transparency that I always like to keep it real to the next level.
23: Okay.
1: I'm going to share this.
23: Mm-hmm.
1: So, you know, I did my 11 o'clock. It went a little over until about 12:15 for the meeting slash appointment that I had at 11 a.m. So, bam, there's a funeral that I needed to attend. And
23: okay.
1: I wanted to make some of the visitation.
23: Okay.
1: And the visitation was from noon to 1.
23: Okay.
1: And the funeral was from 1 to 2.
23: Okay.
1: I made it and enjoyed the whole funeral. You know what I'm saying? I was there to, you know, support, you know, the family and friends. And I was there. But when I left, and I think I was just so determined because my appointment slash meeting went over until like 12:15.
23: Right.
1: So when I left, I'm like, okay. I can still try to get to the funeral home by maybe 12:25.
23: Okay.
1: So, boom, I'm going.
23: Okay.
1: And I'm like, oh, yeah. And there was plenty of parking available in the parking lot.
23: You was late.
1: No.
23: Wrong day.
1: No. Worse.
23: What?
1: It was worse. So, it's a whole situation. I got to come to grips with myself for this because I felt some kind of way.
23: Okay.
1: All right. Other people may not, but I did. I felt some kind of way. So I get to the funeral home and I'm greeted by the staff of the funeral home.
23: Okay.
1: Even though people are going in, you know, viewing and they had a, you know, they were like, Homer Blow. I mean, not like Homer Blow because like,
23: right.
1: Hey, service. You know what I'm saying?
23: Right.
1: The funeral don't start till 1, but you know, people visitation.
23: Right.
1: So I'm like, hey, how you doing? I'm still trying to talk low.
23: Right.
1: They're like, how you been doing? Homer Blow.
23: Right.
1: I'm like, okay, all right, I get it, but you know.
23: Right.
1: Time and place, right? That's how I'm feeling about it.
23: Okay.
1: So I'm talking to them for a while, you know, and then I'm like, okay. And I'm looking at this. You know, everything is digital now, right?
23: Right.
1: So they have...
23: We have your name and lights.
1: Yeah. But before going into the chapel, I call it a coming soon billboard. Because it had pictures of the person whose funeral it was and other funerals or visitations that were coming up.
23: Okay.
1: So, you know, we look at that as coming soon. I know that's crazy to make it sound like that. But isn't that what it is, Bailey? Isn't it like coming soon?
23: Coming attractions.
0: I just said coming attractions. That's why I said coming soon.
23: Okay.
0: You know what I'm saying? If I come in attraction,
23: I know,
0: that's even worse.
23: I mean, yeah, but it's
0: coming
23: it is,
0: soon. Right. That's what it kind of looked like.
23: Because right, they name it Lights.
0: Yeah, it is.
23: Okay.
0: All right. So I'm seeing the different, you know, names come up. And then I see that there's like a Jamaican banner, like our Truth banner over here, talking about one love and all of that. And so after I finished talking to them, I started to make my way to the chapel. Mm-hmm. And as I'm making my way to the chapel, I'm seeing One Love, Oliver. And then I look in and I'm at the wrong funeral home. Don't you laugh, Bailey. Don't you laugh. Cheryl laughed hard enough at me. Don't you laugh.
23: I'm trying to hold it back.
0: Bailey, order in the studio.
23: I'm trying. Listen.
0: I'm
23: still working on my first cup of coffee.
0: So he was obviously a disabled brother because it had another digital billboard by his coffin that had him in a wheelchair. Aunt Bailey, yeah, please sip your coffee and don't spit it on me. Order in the studio, Bailey.
23: Okay. So
0: I looked and I was like, that's Oliver. It's a woman who I was going to.
23: Okay.
0: Yeah. So I was like, maybe that's why there's so many parking spaces in the parking lot. And I sat in the car. Because I'm like, you know, I'm going to go in. I was there early. You know what I'm saying? The funeral didn't start till 1. I'm like, I'll go in about 12:40, 12:45. So I'm sitting in my car relaxing until that time. Get out, go in there. I'm at the wrong damn funeral home. But I signed the book. Bailey!
23: How you going to sign the book for somebody you don't even know?
0: Because I'm like, I'm there. I put Homer Blow and Cheryl.
23: Oh, my God!
0: I didn't do the address and all that stuff. But, you know, I'm like, the least I could do. Bailey!
23: You autographed his book for
0: him. Now, you know what, Bailey? You're doing too much. Bailey! So
23: well, player, the least I can do, I came to the wrong spot.
0: Right. So you know what I'm saying?
23: The least I can do is sign your book.
0: Yes. So
23: shout you out.
0: You are the family of Oliver. I did pay my respects.
23: Was he black?
0: Yes.
23: Okay.
0: Yeah. Haley.
23: I'm just trying to check.
0: I mean, was that not the right thing to do, to at least sign the book because I went in there? You know, I didn't go all the way up like to, you know, I saw him in his coffin and I saw his other digital billboard that had pictures of him and his name. So I felt like he was, Bailey, don't look at me in that tone of voice. So I signed it and then I left.
23: Well, that was very kind and thoughtful.
0: Thank you. And then I made way down to the right funeral home and to the right funeral.
23: Okay.
0: And, of course, parking was just, you know, madness.
23: Right.
0: But I happened to catch a nice spot. And I parked, went in. It was about maybe 12:55 at this time. So, yeah.
23: Sorry, I had to.
0: You got something in your eye?
23: No, I was. You had me crying.
0: I know. You know, they say things happen, and it happened. I'm not proud of it, but I did make it to the funeral service that I was supposed to be at. So
23: did you go back and look at the funeral information and go, oh.
0: Yes, I was like,
23: this ain't
0: okay.
23: That.
0: Right.
23: This,
0: well, I immediately thought about it. Because, you know, I'm thinking, you know, black-owned funeral homes. I'm like, okay.
23: You probably pulled up in Northwest, didn't you?
0: No.
23: No?
0: No.
23: Okay.
0: No. But I'm not going to mention any of them because...
23: Was you at Pitts? Oh, you was at Pitts kicking
0: it,
23: buddy.
0: I'm not
23: you was
0: going
23: at Pitts,
0: to mention
23: you was up
0: any
23: in
0: of
23: Pitts,
0: them.
23: And you was like, this it right here. All right, yeah.
0: I'm not mentioning any of them.
23: Hey.
0: All I know is that
23: nice
0: I was
23: job.
0: At the wrong...
23: They really good over there.
0: Funeral home but and I've funeral
23: seen,
0: service.
23: I've seen some of their services. They yes, do pretty good.
0: Absolutely.
23: There.
0: Absolutely. Yeah. They uh-huh, absolutely do. Mm-hmm. But I'm just saying.
23: You weren't. Where was you?
0: I was at a funeral home. That's it.
23: Well, clearly you
0: already
23: were at,
0: acknowledged.
23: Clearly you were at two funeral homes.
0: Here I am just trying to keep it real to the next level. Xavier,
23: clearly you were at
0: great
23: two.
0: Morning. How are you doing and feeling?
4: I'm good. Just thinking about NSPM7.
0: Okay.
23: Okay.
4: That's something you guys should be worried about.
23: Okay. Yeah. Okay.
0: We understand.
23: I noticed folks, when we walked in this morning, Xavier, that you were in deep thought. So, yeah, he is concerned about yeah, NS.
0: And maybe what happened.
4: You know what that is?
0: What? You're talking about the bill that just got
23: yeah,
0: passed?
23: Yeah, the bill.
0: And they're saying that it
23: that
0: probably
23: they just passed in the House?
4: No, it's actually a law that was passed in in September 2025 by Donald Trump. The real name of it is National Security Presidential Memorandum 7.
0: Memorandum? I got you.
4: Yes.
0: I got you.
23: Memorandum 7.
0: Right. But so it happened in 2025, and what has you so, stressed now?
4: Well, now, I mean, it's supposed to be a bill that's supposed to be targeting, quote-unquote, anti-government elements. So that could be anyone conceived to be against, pretty much anyone that's against Trump. They're considered now terrorists.
0: Yeah, we talked about
4: and they just yeah, and they just yeah, came
0: we,
4: out with
0: we
4: a,
0: talked about that when that kind of stuff was going on.
4: Yeah, and they just yeah, came out with a terrorist watch list right now. Now they're trying to tie a whole bunch of groups to Cuba, and they're trying to say Cuba's trying to take over the United States. It's kind of just
0: all Cuba. Of that stuff was kind of passed even when they started making certain protesting. They made rules to the protesting, and now you doing an innocent protest could be looked at as a terrorist act and all that kind of stuff.
4: Yeah, so
0: and that's here in Wisconsin.
4: Yeah,
0: they passed some stuff and they'll put you on watch lists and all kind of stuff.
4: Yeah, so I mean, just like that that group that just like saved all those dogs and stuff like that.
0: Mm-hmm.
4: A lot of those people got charged like 15, 20 years in prison and stuff like that.
23: Wow.
4: Whereas the people on the Epstein list haven't been charged at all.
0: Oh, yeah. I mean, but you're going to always hear that because the same way that he made things easy for his family, that they'll never have to pay taxes. They'll never, you can't go into their history and all of that kind of stuff. And his friends.
4: Yeah.
0: You know what I'm saying? Yeah, so
4: I just think
0: it's the orange, man.
4: And I think this is a big thing because naturally, over the course of history, when they're attacking anti-government groups, they're going to target black groups. So they're not even. And then some of the groups that they're targeting, just like Act Blue, mm-hmm, Act Blue, that's just the payment processes for people that donate to
0: absolutely
4: to Democrats,
0: yeah,
4: and stuff like that. So they're targeting like groups like that, just and they're calling them terrorists and stuff like that.
23: Wow.
4: So yeah, so it should be very interesting. And like I said, they just came out with a whole terrorist watch list group, and there are a whole bunch of just like random people, like Amy Goodman. I don't know if you heard of. She's like an old white lady from Democracy Now, and like the people from like Act Pink or whatever, Pink Deck or whatever that group's called.
0: Mm-hmm.
4: But yeah, they're going to be targeting a lot of black people as well within that. So it's kind of scary, and I think people should be aware of it.
0: Yeah, well, I think that unfortunately we live in a day and age where it's a lot of people that don't think that it affects them. And this is why the sense of urgency is not there. This is why when we tell people, we've been telling people about this stuff last year. We were on the morning show before it was known
23: listen.
0: As a...
23: They don't
0: you
23: listen.
0: You know what I'm saying? So it's
23: they,
0: like,
23: don't, they don't listen.
0: Right.
23: They
0: and
23: sleep.
0: And see, the thing is, when the FAFO starts coming into fruition, they heard about it. We told them about it. They're like, it ain't bothering me. It's a sad reality, in my opinion, that a lot of our people feel like none of that is going to touch them. It's also why they feel like voting is not important. I ain't got, what they doing for me. They've come up with every excuse. But then when the things that they didn't go out and be concerned about or vote to make sure that it doesn't happen that way. As it begins to happen, now all of a sudden, it's the sense of urgency. And I'm like, you know, you kind of brought it on yourself. That's why I say when people say, well, I don't vote, they're like, well, okay, well, then don't complain when these type of things end up going into place and now they're in full force and you're talking about, we got to do something about it. No, when we had the chance to do something about it, you chose to do not a damn thing. Mm-hmm. And now, welcome to the world. Mm-hmm. So we got to get ready to take care of our first set of bills. We're also going to talk about the fact that the federal government saying, mm-hmm. Milwaukee, what y'all not going to do is say that y'all going to enforce the ordinance that y'all passed saying that our ICE agents can't wear masks. So now it's in federal court, and we all know who runs that. 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
0: 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The Truth got Bailey's head bobbing. I am the legendary Homer Blow, along with my girl.
23: Check yourself before you wreck yourself.
2: Oh, okay. I'm sorry.
0: My girl.
23: Bailey Comer.
0: Ah, there we go. I was about to be like,
23: listen.
0: She ain't gonna even represent herself. Also, don't forget, coming up this morning, it's What the Business Is.
23: Your chance, it is Friday, right?
0: Yeah, yeah. So 8 a.m., you know, make sure you get ready to call in and let us know.
23: Yeah.
0: It's powered by We Energies, powering local businesses. So
23: let me tell you something. If you've been waiting to call in to promote your business, you keep saying to yourself, I'm going to do it next Friday. I'm going to do it next. Do it this Friday.
0: Right.
23: Just have your who, what, when, where, and phone number and website for more information. Don't mess around now. You've been saying you're going to do it.
0: Yep. And you have
23: today's the day that you get to it.
0: And then your event is going to be considered a terrorist event, and you ain't going to even be able to call it. I'm just saying, you got to laugh to keep from crying with a lot of this madness that the Orange Man is doing. And again, he has the support.
23: When he get out of office, there's going to be a lot for somebody to clean up.
0: Yeah, it's going to be decades. I'm talking about to really clean it up.
23: Yeah, to really
0: try to clean it up.
23: He's in the weeds with this now.
0: Yeah, because listen.
23: Y'all think about all the things he's doing. You hear about like 10 things every day. Because he's been in office. Since he's been in office.
0: That's right. And the reality is, like, he is getting the votes that are passing these things into law, that are passing these things
23: into
0: where it has to be followed.
23: And that's because the Republicans have the majority in the House and the Senate.
0: Absolutely.
23: So he's able to go through with his whole agenda. Unlike when the Democrats had, you know, the majorities, they didn't do all that because they, I don't know, whatever their deal is, they could never all agree on stuff, right? They could never. Why is that? Because somebody always getting supposedly, you know, paid off. So everybody always gets something in their corner that they want to vote with the Republicans. And that happened on this bill yesterday.
0: Yeah.
23: Like six Democrats?
0: Yep, absolutely.
23: But we'll talk about that later. We got another.
0: Yeah, absolutely.
23: Thing we don't talk about that later.
0: Yeah, that
23: y'all want to know about that part.
0: Yeah, and y'all need to know and understand, like, these things, like I say, it's going to take a long time. To try to get us out of it because of the way that he's designing these things.
23: Yeah.
0: Just like the big, beautiful bill.
23: Yeah.
0: Like all of these things.
23: Ugly bill.
0: Right, because it's so much stuff that is buried and stuffed inside.
23: Yeah.
0: And some people, you know, fell for the banana in the tailpipe and be like, oh, yeah, see, the Democrats are the ones that are stalling this. You know what I'm saying? And that's what's going on. That's what... And it's like, no, it's some deeper stuff inside of here.
23: Yeah.
0: A lot of people will hear bits and pieces of something.
23: Yeah.
0: But they won't actually go and dig into it. It's like what I call some people that act like they know the Bible. You notice I say act like they know the Bible.
23: Mm-hmm.
0: And they are really one verse Charlies. They will pick a verse and be like, well, because God said, da, da, da, da, da, da. Okay, what came before that and what came after that?
23: Yeah.
0: You heard that one thing. You saw it on the, for the sermon for today. You saw that.
23: Yeah.
0: But did you really read what led up to that particular scripture?
23: Right.
0: What read up to that particular verse and what came after that particular verse?
23: Right.
0: A lot of them will be stumped.
23: Yeah.
0: If you say, okay, so then what did it say?
23: Yeah.
0: No, I'm just saying, you know, when somebody just say, I'm just saying, it's really saying, I don't know.
23: Right. Exactly.
0: You know what I'm saying? But they will try to argue.
23: Right.
0: Just to try to make it seem like that they know what they're talking about. And you really don't. You really don't know what all is in that. You ain't reading no 2,000-3,000 page document.
23: Right.
0: Some people will barely read a book, let alone a manual. Some people will buy a new product and it got a little 2-3 page manual and they'll call somebody up and be like, how you put this together? It's in that little 2-3 page manual and it's in different languages.
23: Yeah.
0: So it has your English, you know what I mean?
23: Yeah.
0: But people won't do it. But Xavier, our producer, was talking about the bill and now some of the things that are happening that people weren't paying attention to. But it's already passed now.
23: Yeah.
0: It's already there.
23: It's there.
0: And we got to deal with it. So we have a clip that we're going to play to try to bring Truth Nation up to speed for those who may not understand it fully. So, Xavier, if you can play that clip for us, please.
3: National Security Presidential Memorandum, or NSPM, NSPM 7 to be exact, that directs for the first time in American history all of our law enforcement and intelligence agencies to work together to disrupt, identify, defund, debank,

0: far left extremist groups as foreign terrorist organizations. And there will be more designations soon.
1: We're joined now by two guests, Mike German, former FBI special agent specializing in domestic terrorism and covert operations. His latest book, Policing White Supremacy, The Enemy Within, also author of Disrupt, Discredit, and Divide, How the New FBI Damages Democracy. And we're joined by Ken Klippenstein in Madison, Wisconsin, independent investigative journalist who's been closely following the Trump administration's designation of left-wing activism as terrorism. Ken, let's begin with you. Lay out what happened at the so-called terrorism summit yesterday and what caused you most alarm.
2: It's called a national.
3: Yeah. So some people will be like, oh, that's not going to affect me. It is.
4: Oh, yeah, because they could take anyone at this point. They could get together all of our young black men.
3: Yep. And sisters that are trying to, you know, yeah, be like, no, this ain't right, this ain't fair. Yeah.
4: Mm-hmm. And say you're a part of.
3: And you'll be labeled.
4: Yes, you're a part of a terrorist organization.
3: Yep.
5: Well,
3: yep.
5: They have a list of the qualifications. I can pull that up.
4: Oh, yeah, we want to hear the list. Yeah,
3: absolutely.
4: Yeah, pull that up.
3: Absolutely.
5: Yeah, it's actually quite interesting.
4: Mm-hmm. Yeah. Mm-hmm. Oh, yeah. Because, see, all the. Everybody that's out there trying to, you know, live your life and do right. They could just pull you over. Mm-hmm. Say you're a member of Antifa.
5: They're basically using the, you know, when they did the Red Scare with McCarthyism, when they're prosecuting all those people.
4: Right.
5: So they're using that as a blueprint for this now.
4: Right. You know what? They did that with the Asians back in, I forget when that was.
3: Mm-hmm.
4: But they did that with them when they had the internment camps here in the United States.
5: World War II,
4: yeah. They did that with the Asians during World War II. They had the internment camps here in the United States. So, you know, y'all thought that these ICE detention centers were just for foreigners.
3: Mm-hmm.
4: They going to try and label everybody who they don't want here.
3: Absolutely.
4: They going to say, that's what they were trying. That's another thing that they were trying to do with the birthright citizenship.
3: Mm-hmm.
4: You know?
3: Mm-hmm.
4: So you guys got to think about that, because with the birthright citizenship, which failed in the courts, but what they were trying to say is they could have came up to you and said, hey, you know what? How long your people been here? It don't matter if you've been here since the 1800s with slavery and all of that.
3: That's right.
4: You ain't been here long enough. You and your people ain't been here long enough, so all y'all going to have to go back. To wherever you came from, not knowing we came from right here. So, so you know, I mean, we just got to be, we have, as a country and as a culture, we have to be aware of these things. I know we got to take a break, but, you know.
3: Yeah, but, you know, again, a lot of times some of our people will just push it aside, like, that's not going to affect me, but it absolutely is.
4: When it starts happening to you.
3: Yeah, and it's already happening for some people. You know
4: what
3: I mean?
4: It is.
3: So
4: they just ain't got to, you know.
3: It's some of that. No, we got a freedom of speech. You'd be like, well, yeah.
4: Well that only applies to certain people.
3: Under this particular situation here, if you do this and do that, yeah, you fall under the guidelines.
4: Yeah.
3: Of terrorist activity.
4: So
3: we got to get ready to take care of some bills. Again, don't forget, coming up at 8 a.m. It is What the Business Is. And, of course, black-owned and operated businesses, call in. Let us know what your business is. What's some of the things they need to tell us?
4: They just need the who, what, when, where, and phone number for more information. And you want to share a little bit of the story of your business, you know,
3: your journey,
4: how you got started, some about your journey, something significant about your journey. We'll love to hear that as well.
3: Yep. And if you have an event, it's your chance.
4: Yep.
3: We got to get ready to take care of some bills. 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
1: 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I am the legendary Home Blow along with my girl,
0: Bailey Coleman.
1: And we're talking about some things that some people are, you know, I want to hear about that. I don't know what that is.
0: Yeah,
1: you're going to learn today. I'm just saying.
0: Again.
1: Because it's going to affect you in ways that you ain't even preparing yourself for.
0: I just, something that Caucasian people don't have to do that we have to do with our kids. We have to have that conversation of how you act when you encounter the police, right?
1: Mm-hmm.
0: You know, and so it bears repeating now because there's all kinds of craziness and stuff going on with that, right?
1: Yes, it absolutely is.
0: So, you know, those conversations, moms and dads, and sometimes we need to have them with our adult children as well.
1: Mm-hmm.
0: Just remember how you're supposed to act, you know, when you encounter police officers because you're rolling at a deficit anyway, right?
1: That part.
0: And you don't want to give them anything that they could say that you did to cause them to do whatever they're going to do.
1: Mm-hmm.
0: Negative or positive, right?
1: Real talk.
0: You know, the whole plan is once you encounter a police officer, it's to be able to go home.
1: Mm-hmm.
0: And you don't want to give them anything.
1: That part.
0: Don't want to be carrying no gun,
1: mm-hmm.
0: even though you might have a concealed carry. Watch where you conceal and carry at.
1: Mm-hmm.
0: You don't want to have any illegal substances on you, no open containers of alcohol, none of these things.
1: That's right.
0: Okay, when you go out in public, you remember this,
1: mm-hmm.
0: right?
1: Mm-hmm.
0: You want to comply with what they tell you to do, and if it's illegal, we'll circle back.
1: That part. No lies detected.
0: The goal is to try to go home. That's it. That's all. And if they take you to jail,
1: mm-hmm.
0: then you want to arrive alive.
1: That part.
0: And we'll handle the legal stuff as we go along.
1: No lies detected.
0: So,
1: no lies detected.
0: You know.
1: So, I want to start reading some of the things that could put you
0: uh-huh.
1: under the microscope.
0: Right? Okay. All right.
1: So just so you know. So let me.
0: And it's not limited to these items. So
1: it is not.
0: Because they come up with new stuff every day.
1: Right. So anti-Americanism, anti-capitalism, and anti-Christianity. So these are things that they could put you in that situation.
0: Yeah.
1: You're anti-Americanism. I don't like this country. I'm just telling you, some of the things that you are not thinking about can put you in that situation.
0: I know people that be talking mess about America.
1: That's where I'm going. And you've just been put on the list.
0: Okay.
1: That was the WWE promotion they had with Chris Jericho.
0: Oh, yeah.
1: The wrestler be like, you've just been put on the list. So that's really
0: a
1: thing now.
0: That's really a thing.
1: If you showing support for the overthrow of the U.S. government. You've just been put on the list. Extremism concerning race, migration, and gender.
0: Wait a minute. I know they ain't going after nobody that got white sheets at their crib. Okay.
1: That part.
0: they ain't going after the KKK and the like, those Oregon Proud Boys and what have you. They ain't going after them.
1: Hostility towards traditional views on family, religion, and morality.
0: Oh, so that could put you on there? Man.
1: You've been put on the list.
0: There's a whole bunch of people.
1: Associated actions and conduct. To transition from ideology to active investigation, the Department of Justice prioritizes individuals or groups connected to specific unlawful behaviors, organized political violence and targeted intimidation, civil disorder, rioting, looting, doxing, and swatting. You've been put on the list.
0: All you YNs, listen up.
1: I'm telling you, get your sons and daughters. Get your Toys R Us adults.
0: Wait a minute. I'm going to tell you something, though. What's crazy about it is they probably won't even bother them. You know what I mean?
1: Oh, because they may be causing disruption in just our community.
0: Right.
1: Yep. You've been spared from the list.
0: Yeah.
1: Until they ready for you.
0: Until they ready.
1: And when they ready for you, you've been put on the list.
2: They're going to prison.
0: Exactly.
1: That part.
0: They ain't going to jail. They're going to prison. It's just about when they want to do it.
1: Conspiracies to obstruct law enforcement or destroy property. You know how many people just got arrested and put on the list? That's not for this. Okay, that's WTB. Let's go to, I think we got Al MKE. Al MKE, great morning. Love you, appreciate you. What's your truth?
3: My truth is all the stuff they're talking about, ain't that the stuff they already did?
1: Last year.
0: Now they're going to execute it.
3: Yeah, January 6th. I mean, all that stuff they're talking about, they did. And then didn't they say anti-Christianity? Hitler didn't follow Christianity.
0: Not at all.
3: I don't understand. Like it's a bunch of confused people. Black people shouldn't even be following Christianity if you let the truth be told. Because when you look at it, the black people that follow Christianity always get their heaven after death. But the white Christians getting their heaven now. So maybe it's two types of Christianity. I don't follow neither. I don't follow none.
0: Clearly.
3: Of them, I feel it's a disease.
0: Clearly.
3: But I wanted to ask you a question, Homer and Baby.
1: Okay. All right.
3: We as black people are dealing with a lot. And I notice it's kind of hard for us to get ahead. Do you feel it's because we have too many coon-ass niggas within our community? Because have you noticed everybody want to be an Uncle Ruckus or they want to go against their own people, but they don't want to go against the white man? Like if you look at history, Sir Ricky Sabas, he was a slave, but he turned slave owner, right? But he was a darky, you know, and when I look at where we
1: he
3: are
1: said
3: today,
1: darky. Hell no.
3: Where we are today, that's why we cannot get ahead. Because we got too many coons that look like us who want to go stand with the other establishment. And when the other establishment get done, all they going to do is send them back to us. And then when they come back to us, we're going to say, go back over there with Whitey and his unseasoned food. But I'll hang up and listen to your reply for this. And y'all have yourself a great weekend.
0: Baby,
1: what you got? What you got on that?
0: Here's the thing. What God has for you, but Al don't believe in God, but what God has for you can't nobody take away from you. Okay. Now, if you're trying to improve yourself, it's all about you as an individual marking your goals so that if you would like to help other people, you can, right? So, you know, there are people that their call is the community. Some people, that's not your call. You ain't really, you know, that ain't your thing, you know. But some people like Homer, I believe one of your calls in this lifetime is working with the community and bringing up the community. Some people can just be a person, an icon for the community. Some people can show, you know, okay, you can be successful if you do this. You know, some people like to go back and mentor, different things. Mm-hmm. So I try to not focus on the negative because there's always people trying to pull people down, whether you're black, white, green, or orange. Okay? Mm-hmm. It's just prevalent in our community, or you think it's prevalent because you see it and you point it out.
1: Mm-hmm.
0: But it's going on in other places, too.
1: Yeah.
0: Right? Mm-hmm. It's going on in other places. So I just feel like, you know, work on yourself first. improve yourself first. Then you could try and help other people.
1: And I want to say that I believe that to be true, Al. Absolutely. And I also understand, you know, that what God has for you. But we got to understand we got an authoritarian in office. We got some people that are working with the evil side.
0: Authoritarian. And
1: so, yeah. So with some of the people that when we're talking about that no man can take it away, this man is taking away a lot of stuff. So we just got to acknowledge that there's an evil spirit that also has power. And that evil spirit is in the White House. And a lot of the people that surround him, the insurrectionists, all of that, you get what I'm saying? They're doing it. They're getting pardons. Luckily, some of them are committing new crimes and getting locked black up. But yeah, it's absolutely happening. And all we can do is hope that we live to see the change. Because right now, hell is all over the planet in the United States. I'm just trying to tell you, this man is going to continue to go and invade people. But if they come to try to invade us, then it's a problem. How dare they? This, that, and the other. But yet you're going over here doing it to other people. So we got to get ready to take care of some bills. But yeah, I do believe that there are a lot of people that are working against us. And sometimes when they get a taste of having money, a lot of people that look like us also start to feel like the orange man's plan is not so bad. And they look at us as the others that may not have received that form of wealth. And so, yeah, they're just this. They look at us like we ain't sugar, honey, iced tea either. We got to take care of some bills. Don't forget, coming up at 8 a.m.
0: Are they called Black Republic? Oh, I'm sorry.
1: You so right.
0: My bad.
1: You so right.
0: Let me go get some more coffee. I don't know. I'm up in here talk crazy.
1: Yeah. And then we got to come back talking about the ice, fighting black.
0: Yeah.
1: But my what?
0: Yeah.
1: Milwaukee, y'all can't do that.
0: Nah.
1: You're going to learn today.
0: Yeah.
1: We'll be black.
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0: 6th in the morning. I'm the legendary Home Blow along with my girl,
1: Bailey Coleman.
0: And Bailey, one of the other things that is going on is the federal government.
1: Yes.
0: Sues Milwaukee.
1: What?
0: Over the anti-masking ordinance.
1: Say it ain't so. But it's, we knew that was going to happen.
0: Yeah, we knew it.
1: Because they was going to try and do something.
0: We said it. They wasn't going to lay down.
1: No, they wasn't. They was going to try and do something. They was trying to get it down.
0: And this is where we're going to, like, in my opinion, this all correlates with what we were just talking about, how simple and how easy it will be for them to say, oh, well, now that's illegal. Nope. You can't tell us not to do this. You can't tell us not to do that. And
1: well, you know what's interesting about it? Other states have fought them against different, not necessarily the mask ordinance, but different things similar to this that they said, oh, well, we won't reasons for them being able to wear their masks or whatever.
0: Mm-hmm.
1: And even though the states won.
0: Right.
1: They still did what they wanted to do anyway.
0: Absolutely. Absolutely. Listen. We got a clip, so we're going to have our producer, Xavier, to play that. And Dean, great morning. All right, so let's play this clip.
2: Over the last week of June, there were 39 arrests made by U.S. Immigration and Customs Enforcement in Milwaukee. These agents were from Illinois, and we analyzed about 24 videos of 17 distinct arrests. We found that in one case, at least two agents drew their guns and pointed at someone who did not appear to be resisting. We found that in at least five of the cases, someone was pinned to the ground, the wall, or a car. And generally, agents worked as a group of at least three people, and most arrests occurred on streets, which is a departure from previous arrests. More than half of the agents were masked, and a lot of them did not have vests or uniforms that identified them as immigration enforcement officers. Instead, a lot of their vests only said police. In at least three instances, agents broke someone's window in order to get the person out of the car. There was one case with someone named Estenderly Mate Bolenko, where agents broke windows on both the driver's side and the passenger side. Estenderly got pulled out from the passenger side while screaming. One agent also came up to the driver's side with the window broken, pointing a taser at the driver, who appeared to be cooperating. In the meantime, their 7-year-old son was in the back seat watching everything unfold. In another case, outside of a beauty salon on the south side, agents pulled around a car that was parked as the driver got into the car. At least two agents pulled out their guns and pointed at the person. Even though that person immediately appeared to be cooperating, it appears that this operation from ICE has ended, but advocates are warning people that this kind of tactics and elevated ICE activities may continue as the Department of Homeland Security has received more funding to employ more agents. For the Milwaukee Journal Sentinel, I'm Eva Nguyen.
1: Shout out to Eva. That was a great report.
0: Absolutely. So, yes, as of Thursday, the lawsuit has been filed in federal court and argues that states and local governments have no authority to regulate the federal government. Do as I say, everybody.
1: It's interesting because, you know, as the different states in the United States have their own local laws that are supposed to be the law of the land where they are. So, you know, that's why you see different states wanting to secede from the union. You know that, right?
0: Yep, absolutely.
1: You know, not a lot of people pay attention to that, but California already voted to do that a long time ago. Numerous times. Let's just not, because California has the biggest economy out of all the states.
0: Yeah. So, but just prepare ourselves, Milwaukee. Again, that federal lawsuit was filed against the city of Milwaukee, along with Milwaukee's mayor, the city attorney, and police chief, over a local ordinance barring masked, unidentified police interactions with the public. So now the lawsuit filed Thursday in federal court argues that the states and local governments, again, have no authority to regulate the federal government. Despite that well-established principle, Milwaukee recently enacted an ordinance that purports to do exactly what constitutional laws say it cannot. Regulate how federal law enforcement officers carry out their official duties in that city, the lawsuit states. It also argues that the ordinance is unlawful and it harms the federal government and the public. The dispute centers on Milwaukee Code of Ordinances 105-140, which prohibits local, state, and federal law enforcement officers from wearing facial coverings that obscure their identities while interacting with the public. The measure also requires officers to display identification on their uniforms or, upon request, provide their agency affiliation and last name, their badge number or identification number, with several exceptions. The lawsuit asks the judge to declare the ordinance invalid for federal law enforcement officers. The federal government argues federal agents make the determination to wear face coverings or remove identifiers on a case-by-case basis. Removing this flexibility and requiring federal agencies and officers to comply with Milwaukee's stricter facial coverings and identification requirements would undermine officer safety and operational effectiveness. Denying federal agencies and officers discretion in these areas would chill federal law enforcement, threatening the safety of communities in Milwaukee, the lawsuit states.
1: Let me ask you something. Didn't like some like the chief of police or somebody say that they weren't going to ticket them anyway? So is this all null and void anyway? Because they're not going to ticket them. So what's the purpose?
0: Bailey.
1: I'm just asking.
0: I'm just asking. Are you Miss Obvious?
1: I'm just saying.
0: Okay.
1: I'm just saying. So what is the purpose for all of this?
0: Well, you know, they're trying to set a precedent. So any other states, you know, or cities that may try to come against law enforcement, if they get the lawsuit, you know, and they win it, then no other state within the United States could bring something like this up again. Because it'll be ruled, you know, unconstitutional and you can't do it.
1: Well, they've been trying.
0: Yeah.
1: They tried a lot of other lawsuits similar to this about the masking.
0: Yeah.
1: But the thing is,
0: they
1: lose in court but continue to do it.
0: Yeah.
1: So
0: you facing federal prosecution. And with this other thing that's in place now, yeah, it seems like you're going against the United States. That's all I'm saying. So, Bailey, it is time to get ready to take care of some bills and come back with what the business is.
1: Yes.
0: Now's
1: the time to call everybody. 833-212-1017. Be nice to Xavier. He ain't got to put you on, but be nice.
0: Yeah.
1: 833-212-1017. Now, remember, you want who, what, when, where.
0: Yeah.
1: Phone number for more information and your website. And if you got a little story, short one.
0: There you go. Again, every Friday morning at 8 a.m., it's Truth in the Morning with the legendary Homer Blow and Bailey Coleman. What the business is powered by We Energies. And, of course, we want to hear from you. So I will start calling right now, 833-212-1017, 833-212-1017. 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
0: You're supposed to be at work at 8 o'clock. You're late. Gotta say it. Co-signed by Nurse Arian Kawanda. No matter what Shay Shay Foo Foo say. Of course, our brother Dame. Late. But what we not gonna be late for, look at Bailey turning around. Really? Did you do the exorcist spin? Linda Blair. Look at it. She's still going. She's still going. Got enough. Okay, all right.

0: 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Each week, you'll hear from local business owners as they share what their business is, where they're located, and one valuable lesson they've learned along the way. If you got an event, let us know what it is. We Energies is proud to help power local business and the communities they serve. So right now, it's time for what the business is.
1: Yes.
0: All right. So we're going to the Truth Talk text lines, but they the what the business is lines right now.
1: Right. What the business is.
0: Great morning. I believe we got Shanika. Shanika, great morning. What the business is. Can you tell us what the business is?
2: Great morning. This morning, I'm going to tell you all about Chloe Janae's Committed to Care, K-A-R-E, kindness and respect for everyone. It's in honor of my daughter, Chloe Janae. She was differently abled. We have a foundation in her honor, and every year we have a kickball and basketball game. This year, Sunday, July 26th, from 2 to 5 p.m., we'll be at McGovern Park. This is a family-free event. Come out, have fun, play kickball and basketball with us in honor of Chloe Janae.
0: Okay, so again, you say it's in honor. Tell us a little bit about that again, how it came about.
2: So Chloe had epilepsy and cerebral palsy. She died November 14th of 2021. So in her honor, I started a foundation to assist other families that have children that are differently abled.
0: Okay. All right. And give the date of that event and where it will be located again.
2: Sunday, July 26th at McGovern Park, Picnic Area 1 from 2 to 5 p.m.
0: All right. Thank you very much. And what a great way to honor her.
1: Yeah, absolutely.
0: All right.
2: Thank you.
0: You're welcome. We're going back to the what the business lines is. We got Sam. Sam, great morning. Love you. Appreciate you. What the business is. Can you tell us what the business is?
3: Definitely blow favorite Friday to you and Bailey and the guests. I am Sam with Team Teal 365, and today will be our final day of our three-day Teal Academy, where we have led and youth have grown, and they have been in this space of thriving for the past 3 days. And that is going to be held today. Our third day of the Teal Academy will be at the Sherman Phoenix, the one and only Sherman Phoenix, 3536 West Fond du Lac. The time is 2 to 4, and today is really special, Blow, because yesterday we had Dr. Tamisha Bless and Nancy. Today we're going to do it for the men. Ajamu Butler and also Kamar Carter will be our guest speakers. So please come out, bring your youth, and most of all, bring yourself. Thank you so much, Homer Blow, you and Bailey.
0: Absolutely. Right. We love you, Team Tail 365.
1: Yeah, love it.
0: We're going to Mike. Great morning. Love you. Appreciate you. What the business is, Mike? Can you tell us what the business is?
4: Hey, good morning, Homer Blow and team. This is Mike from Diaspora MKE, where culture, community, and connection is foremost. The bottom line up front is I want to invite all people to come out tonight. Where we would have throwback music by the legendary Homer Blow.
1: There you go.
4: Our kitchen opens. Our kitchen opens up at 6, and at the same time, we will be supporting the River West 24 bike event. We are located at 735 East Center.
0: And what's the times of the throwback 80s, 90s, and 2000s? What time does everything kick off?
4: That right there kicks off at
0: 8 p.m.
4: Yes, sir. 8 p.m. 8 p.m.
0: Unless you done changed the time on me. And what's the name? What's the name of the location?
4: So the Diaspora MKE is located at 735 East Center in the River West community.
0: All right. What made you open up Diaspora?
4: Me and my partners, we wanted to build exactly what our motto is about, culture, community, and connection. And with Diaspora, we wanted to come together and give ourselves and all of Milwaukee a place where you can be within the community and not have to go far out and not have to worry about security and be grown and sexy at the same time. Ultimately, being able to watch sports, have live acts, and be able to be in the back where we have a luxury, I say again, a luxury lounge. And please come out, because if you haven't seen this yet, it's one to be seen.
0: All right. Thank you very much.
1: Hey, I want to...
0: Go ahead.
1: Can I jump in?
0: Yeah, go ahead. Go ahead.
1: Hey, I want to remind everybody that's calling in for What the Business Is to make sure you reserve your spot at the 1017 The Truth Family Fest, because it's back. It's going down Saturday, August 22nd, 11 a.m. to 2 p.m. at Riverside University High School. 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
0: All right. We're going to author Sherelle V, Colored for the Soul. Great morning. We love you. What the business is? Can you tell us what the business is?
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6: Good morning. I'm author Sherelle V of Coloring for the Soul. I'm calling in to let listeners know that are going through grief that there is a resource for those who may not necessarily like to talk about their grief. I created a coloring book, which is called Still Here, Coloring for the Soul in Times of Grief, for those to express themselves through coloring and journaling. It can be found on Amazon under that title or on my website, which is www.coloringforthesoul. Thank you.
0: All right. We've got Sydney, I believe. What the business is? Can you tell us what the business is? Great morning, Sydney.
7: Good morning. My name is Sydney Newman. I own Get Fresh Cafe right on the corner of 10th and McKinley in the Brewery District. The address is 1259 North 10th Street. We serve smoothies, salads, wraps, coffee drinks, rose and lemonades. Come on down.
1: Oh, we didn't come down. Homer.
0: Yeah.
7: Yes. Our operation, mm-hmm. we Monday through Friday from 9 to 2. Mm-hmm. And our whole motto is to serve the community fresh food at quick service time. So we like a fresh fast food cafe.
1: I like that.
0: And where is it located again?
7: Right on the corner of 10th and McKinley, right by No Studios. Mm-hmm. It's 1259 North 10th Street.
0: Yeah, we're going to have Ray Nitty and Baby Shannon. Cafe. We're going to have Ray Nitty and maybe Shannon take us there for the lunch break. You
1: yeah,
0: get what I'm saying?
1: Exactly.
0: So that sounds like a plan.
1: Yeah.
0: Hey, Ray Nitty, maybe Shannon. Yeah, y'all be giving out lunches. Hey, hook us up. Thank you, Sydney. Tiffany. Great morning. Love you. Appreciate you. What the business is? Can you tell us what the business is?
8: 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I'm Tiffany Delaney, where beauty meets business. I love the opportunity to serve you.
0: All right.
1: Ooh,
0: thank
1: I
0: you.
1: Love, you know what? That's perfect.
0: Yeah.
1: You know what? She should make sure she's at True Family Fest, because I can see her,
0: mm-hmm.
1: you know, in there doing some hair, doing a little hair braid for the girls, maybe give two braids. You know what I'm saying?
0: Oh, yeah, absolutely.
1: Oh, yeah, I pay for that.
0: That
1: if I had a little girl. I ain't got no girl, though. But I'm just saying, somebody could be in there braiding, making a couple dollars while they... Man, y'all need to sign up for True Family Fest. Listen. Order in the studio.
0: Hold on.
1: If you didn't
0: it's not official until you hear. There it is. Now you can say it, baby.
1: If you want to reserve your spot for Truth Family Fest, make sure you do. 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Reserve your spot right there. This is a great opportunity for you to come out, not only probably make a couple dollars for yourself, right? but also get that exposure to the community and other businesses, because there's going to be other businesses there. You can talk to them. You might be able to partner. Grow your business right there.
0: Yeah, and also, key information.
1: Right.
0: The deadline for sign-up is July 31st.
1: Oh, you better hurry up.
0: The deadline for sign-up is July 31st.
1: You better hurry up.
0: But we can't forget to mention that.
1: Yeah, no, y'all better
0: July
1: hurry up.
0: July 31st.
1: Listen, like I told you, and this is what I love today. We're hearing a lot of new businesses coming on. This is your chance to do something new, something fresh for yourself. Make sure you're there.
0: Shine on me. Let your little light shine. Okay, Dominique. Yeah. Dominique, great morning. Love you. Appreciate you. What the business is? Can you tell us what the business is?
5: Great morning, Homer. Great morning, Bailey. Great morning, Milwaukee. My name is Dominique Brown, and I'm here to remind some and inform others about the funny comedy show headed to the historic Pabst Theater, August 15th. Milwaukee's own filmmaker and playwright, Mr. C.L. Wilson III, has been writing and producing powerful stage plays at the Pabst Theater coming up on the decade, February 2027. 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Omar Gooding from the movie Baby Boy, and hanging with Mr. Cooper. 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
0: All right. Thank you, Dominique.
5: 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Yes.
1: Yeah. See, Dominique, this is what I'm talking about. Dominique need to have some of her comedians at True Family Fest. I know Miss Cutting Up can do a clean show. She didn't come on out there, get her on stage, get us a... She could probably even sell some of her tickets out there.
0: Yeah.
1: You need to do that. 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Y'all make sure y'all get involved and get it, linked up. Get your booth and get on stage.
0: We got Antoine, PWD Computers. Great morning. 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
0: Yep, and that deadline date is fast approaching. I had my conversation with PWD Computers.
1: But you get your computer
0: we
1: down?
0: We get ready to get it. We get ready to take care of it. We already figured out what we going to do and how we going to do it.
1: All right, then.
0: It's a process.
1: And
0: I'm going to make it happen before the deadline.
1: All right, then.
0: Or otherwise, my computer going to be dead in the water. I ain't going to be able to go to nothing. But PWD got me. We got Patrice. Great morning. Love you. Appreciate you. What the business is? Can you tell us what the business is?
10: Great morning, Bailey and Homer. It's your girl, Just Patrice,
1: from
10: Calm Wellness Services. Hey, y'all. Hey. just an FYI, I will be at True Family Fest, and I'm excited to be able to bring massage directly to the community. We'll be having chair massage as an opportunity for people to experience, for you have not had it for the first time, and or if you have had it for a no-meal tip, we'll have myself and maybe another massage therapist available to just introduce the community to Positive Touch and remind you all that massage is not a luxury. It's a part of daily self-care.
1: Amen.
10: And you can do it every day, all the time. If you would like to know more about my business, which I encourage you to do, which is Calm Wellness Services, we are located at 6333 North Green Bay Avenue. I am a licensed massage therapist, but the facility is a wellness complex, and we offer a variety of services that help you intentionally take care of you so that you can be the best version of yourself for your friends, family, and even at work. And that's what we want. We want a thriving community, and in order to do that, we have to start with self. And so I invite you to learn more about that. Also, I'm going to be down at Bronzeville Days doing full massage there. And if you want to know more about doing full body massage at Bronzeville, you can give me a text. 414-909-2488. That's 414-909-2488. And reserve your spot to have these hands get to work on you. Talk to y'all soon.
0: All right. Thank you very much.
1: I'm finna call.
0: You get ready to call already?
1: I need to go on.
0: You need to hook up already?
1: Because y'all be tripping.
0: All right.
1: Y'all be having me out here, Homer.
0: Every Friday morning, 8 a.m. Central Standard Time, is Truth in the Morning with the legendary Homer Blow and Bailey Coleman. 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
0: I'm the legendary Homer Blow. 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Welcome back to Truth in the Morning. I'm the legendary Homer Blow, along with my girl.
1: Wait a minute.
0: You want a shake?
1: Yeah, because they said
0: it's going to be
1: creamy vanilla gelato.
0: Yes.
1: You know how creamy gelato is?
0: Yes.
1: We're going to have to do that.
0: Yeah, things that make you say,
1: yeah.
0: I need one.
1: Right.
0: And again, the temperature's going up.
1: Yeah.
0: Temperature's rising.
1: Yeah.
0: So all weekend, we're going to be all up and through there with the heat.
1: Absolutely.
0: And of course, I'm going to get me a shake.
1: Yeah.
0: I'm going to give me a strawberry shake. I can do the vanilla or a strawberry.
1: I do vanilla or chocolate. No strawberry involved. Strawberry is a non-starter for me.
0: Okay.
1: Yeah.
0: Well, they start me. Hashtag that part. Hashtag facts. Hashtag you going to learn today.
1: Yeah.
0: Shout out to everybody who got to get in on the... what the business is.
1: Absolutely.
0: You know, that's very, very important. You know, one of the other things that we have been talking about, Bailey, is the teen takeovers, right?
1: Right.
0: And they have been happening here in the city. But we know that they're happening all over.
1: Right.
0: But something happened, you know, so in Atlanta.
1: In Atlanta.
0: Teen takeovers are also a thing.
1: Yes, they are. They're, you know what? It's all over the world, really, because remember... we saw some in London.
0: Yes.
1: Right? We saw some in London.
0: When you say London, you got to say it in the voice of like you're from London. In London? I don't
1: know. We saw them in London, darling.
0: London. But we're going to talk about Atlanta and something that they are trying in Atlanta where...
1: I'm be...
0: go ahead.
1: You know what I'm going to say.
0: What you going to say?
1: Bah humbug.
0: Get your cousins.
1: I know it ain't Christmas time.
0: But
1: I think it's a good effort and they're trying to go in the right direction, but go ahead.
0: You don't think that it's going to do what it needs
1: I think it may be another one of those things that, you know, our politicians are throwing money at to try and, you know, and it might work for about 5 or 10 minutes. They might roll through, in other words.
0: Yeah.
1: But, you know, I think the whole idea behind these teen takeovers is that they are non-sanctioned events.
0: That is the part that people have to kind of remember. And it's like, there may be things that are open, but, and then it's this other part. And we'll tell you more and play this clip about what we're talking about. Then it's this other part.
1: Okay.
0: A lot of them don't want, they're after curfew.
1: Yeah.
0: Like, you shouldn't even be out.
1: So, they want to bend the rules with these things. And y'all...
0: Yeah, so unless we're going to eliminate curfews and be like, you know, y'all, it don't matter if you 12, 13...

0: 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But yeah, so we're going to play this clip, though.
1: Right.
0: And we're going to find out what they're talking about.
1: Okay.
0: And then we're going to take care of some bills, and we'll come back and talk about
1: okay.
0: it. Okay. All right. Xavier, if you can play that clip for us, please. Will it work? Really?
2: Also new tonight, the city of Atlanta has given a $50,000 grant to a group of teenagers to help combat the issue of teen takeovers. They say they will use that money to fund their plan to create a safe space for teens. A Fox 5's Larry Spruill is live in Midtown Atlanta tonight. And Larry, you talked to some of them.
3: And good evening, Russ. And they are only 17 years old. They're already talking to the mayor's office, business owners, politicians, and Atlanta Public Schools. Now, their goal is to create a safe space for teens to hang out. Now, I've been covering teen takeovers for the last few months, and this may be the solution. Meet 17-year-old Devin Mitchell and 17-year-old Hailey Irving, the two owners of The Spot, a teen-led organization here in Atlanta.
4: A teen-led organization led by me and Hailey focused on combating teen takeovers, specifically in Atlanta, but across cities all across the country. And we see how teen takeovers have impacted the socialization of teens within public spaces. And so it's all around addressing that problem.
3: This year alone, Fox 5 has reported on several teen takeovers all over the metro. We're talking about Atlantic Station, Cobb County, to the 404 celebration at Piedmont Park in April, and even on the Beltline. Atlanta police reported during those takeovers, there were 13 arrests, 11 firearms were covered, and multiple curfew violations.
4: The problem with teen takeovers is that in the public eye, teens are seen as criminalized and destructive, but the philosophy behind that is that there's not a lot of accessibility to teen third spaces, specifically safe ones.
3: So they decided to create their own space.
5: We need a space where we can do homework, where we can vibe, where we can listen to music, but we can also connect with one another in a safe environment that is provided for by teens.
3: So they took their ideas to the mayor's office, nonprofit organizations, and Atlanta Public Schools.
4: Every single person in that room, after they heard us, felt like they wanted to get involved in the problem.
5: Yeah, involved in the solution.
4: Absolutely. Mm-hmm. And so with that, the mayor's chief of staff, he was able to give us a $50,000 grant from the city of Atlanta to focus on resources around building a teen third space and creating and cultivating a partnership with the city of Atlanta.
3: Devin and Hailey tell me they're using that money to develop a proof of concept and open up a brick and mortar building, which they say is needed.
5: Just providing spaces for teens
0: for them
5: is going to be a solution for these teen takeovers, because I don't think that teens are intentionally causing violence.
0: We get the gist of where they're going. First and foremost,
1: you know what? I like that for them. I love it for them. And their friends,
0: right? Because
1: their group,
0: the people that was out here running all over the damn place. They not going. Listen, I really pray. Understand me. We got to take care of some bills.
1: Atlanta has a lot of celebrities. If they pull the celebrities in there, they might be able to get a little attendance every once in a while.
0: Not unless it's the ones that are talking about drill music. If they bring in the ones with the drill music, then it's going down.
1: Oh, my God.
0: And then it's going to be a fight afterwards. I hope it isn't. Okay, here's the thing. I know. And see, when I talk about it's a minority group that are mutated, those are not the mutated ones.
1: I don't think, those are the good kids.
0: I don't think.
1: With great ideas.
0: I don't think unless you're a mutant. You know what I'm saying? I don't think they're coming to the space. I don't think they want law and order. They don't want. But again, I'm with trying anything. I get it. Because we got to try something. But that doesn't seem like the ones that they go. Because I think I've said this before. They probably lost their cool points with some of those people. Now, had they said that they're that boy and that girl, that young lady, that young boy, had been part of the teen takeovers,
1: right,
0: and that they caused chaos,
1: right,
0: and destruction,
1: right,
0: and now they're reformed,
1: right,
0: so they got the ear,
1: right.
0: I think they've lost the ear, and it's just my opinion on it. Now, they've lost the ear to the ones that we really want to go and try to do their homework. We got some that fight on school buses, trying to fight the school bus driver, trying to fight the principals, trying to fight the safety aides, trying to fight

0: teachers.
1: Right.
0: So, you know, I don't know. We'll come back because we got to take care of some bills.
1: Yeah.
0: You're listening to Truth in the Morning.
1: I got an idea for them, though. I got an idea.
0: I hope it works.
1: I got another idea.
0: I'm praying it works. we got to take care of some bills. We'll be black.
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0: 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Again, I'm the legendary Home Blow along with my girl,
1: Bailey Coleman.
0: And we're talking about the $50,000 that has been awarded to two teams in Atlanta.
1: I think it's great.
0: Yeah, it's a great thing. I pray it works.
1: You know, for them and their friends.
0: Baby!
1: Here's the thing.

0: Here is the thing. No, don't give me the gavel.
1: Okay. Go ahead. But I'm going to hold it.
0: Those are the good kids. Those are the kids who don't have PWKs. Those are...
1: Bailey!
0: Those are, but am I lying?
1: No.
0: Those are the good kids. And it was great that they came up with this idea. And I don't doubt that they're going to have some teens that are going to take advantage this and be able to go out there and be a part of it and all that kind of stuff.
1: Will it stop the teen takeovers from the others, in your opinion? Bailey, your eyes are speaking volumes.
0: I personally do not believe
1: that it will.
0: Well, we'll see.
1: I mean, you know, we got hope.
0: We got to try.
1: We got to try. And that's what I'm saying. Nothing beats a failure but a try.
0: Here's what I got for you, though.
1: Okay.
0: I say you could do the same thing, but what you do is do it from the angle that the other teens are accustomed to getting it from, and don't say who's involved. Don't say, just put it out there.
1: Yeah, see.
0: And then when they get there, just make it safe. They don't need to know nothing, right?
1: That's right.
0: You know, they giving out free this, free that, whatever. They kicking it, whatever. Just give it to them in the way that
1: put the sugar coating, put a coating on it. You know, like
0: they don't need to know.
1: They don't need the raw medicine. Hey, you know what this really is,
0: right? They don't need
1: this. Us getting together. What's happening?
0: They don't need all that. Yeah. Just let them go. Y'all want to go and give it to them online and where they was getting it and everything.
1: Truth Nation, will it work?
0: When they show up?
1: Will it work, Truth Nation?
0: You're going to be straight.
1: 833-212-1017.
0: I'd even have undercover cops. I'd be like, you don't even want them to know.
1: We need to know your truth, Truth Nation. Will it work? I mean, it's great. And in my world where I say we have to try something.
0: Yeah, we got to try something.
1: That is exactly what I'm talking about.
0: You start from there, and if that don't work, you rework the plan and figure out, you know, $50,000 is a lot of money, though.
1: Absolutely. So
0: they got that in Atlanta, though. They're rich like that out there.
1: Let's see.
0: A
1: couple of comments on the YouTube page. Again, great morning. Love you. Appreciate you to everybody who checks in on our YouTube page and Facebook Live while you're on
0: and
1: the
0: our
1: Facebook.
0: True Talk text line.
1: Like and follow on the YouTube. Make sure you like and subscribe. Hit that bell. Minister Kevin said, it's a beautiful concept, and I love what they're doing. It may not get everyone from the takeovers, but it plants a seed that will hopefully sprout roots and grow. Yep. Just got to make sure the weeds don't get involved.
0: The weeds.
1: Yeah, both of them. You know what I'm saying? said, I live here in Atlanta. 1,000 cops are down in Midtown. The young people don't care. Madi said, crime will never stop. It's a multi-billion-dollar industry. True Talk text lines are open. We want to hear from you with this. Do you think that it will work? You know what? Again, where I was going before we took our break, Bailey, is I believe that it has to be delivered by those, you know what I'm saying? So, okay, here, basically this.
0: Okay.
1: If you're given the $50,000, right?
0: Okay.
1: So even if those two intelligent young people are on the board, but they're the hidden hand, get two of the ones that call for the teen takeovers.
0: That's what I'm saying.
1: And put their faces out front.
0: That's what I'm saying.
1: And be like, yo, it's going down. We're going to be at, you know what I'm saying?
0: It need to be an undercover movement.
1: That's it.
0: And then they don't need to know.
1: What do they call it? A sting?
0: Yeah, they don't.
1: Except you ain't arresting them, but you know what I'm saying? But
0: they ain't going to do all the research. They ain't going to do all the research. They not. They're going to be like, we going.
1: And
0: let them go have a good time.
1: Right, absolutely. And before you know it, just like Fat Albert and the Cosby Kids, be like, you might just learn something. Because it was always something that you learned with Albert and the Cosby Kids. Right. You know what I'm saying?
0: They don't know who they are. They don't know what that means.
1: True Nation do. But I'm saying I can use it here. I can use it here. But you know, like I say, I, as much as I want that to work, I will pray, I will support it to work. But I just think that.
0: I mean, that's a good starting point.
1: Yeah, it's a starting point. But if it doesn't save money, you get what I'm saying? Like, you know, you can put that money in there. But, I mean, I'm with giving it a chance. And yeah. I hope that it works. I pray. Because, again, it can be the model that kicks off for other cities and other states. But I think you have to have some of those people.
0: Those are the good kids.
1: We're always doing stuff for the good kids.
0: We gotta figure out what we can do to reel the bad kids in and make them good kids. You know what I mean?
1: Yeah.
0: What?
1: Right.
0: Am I lying?
1: No.
0: The good kids get a lot because they're smart.
1: And you know
0: they know how to work the situation.
1: Can we start our music bit? I want to let people know about a ticket giveaway that's coming up. So we can start the music bed leading into this commercial break.
0: What's wrong, Homer? Am I lying?
1: No, you're not.
0: You ain't
1: seen me hit the gavel not once since you started saying it. It's the truth.
0: And the smart kids and the good kids can't help it that they smart and good. And they feel like they should be rewarded. And sometimes too.
1: I want those two young smart people.
0: Yes.
1: To be the one to let people know and the youth here in Milwaukee to know that, you know, Truth Nation, remember, it's your chance to win. We're giving away a pair of tickets to Black Arts Fest MKE happening Saturday, August 1st at the Summerfest grounds in Milwaukee. Don't miss an unforgettable day of music, culture, art, food, and community featuring the legendary Dave Hollister, who was on with the lunch break on yesterday with Ray Nitti and maybe Shannon, along with the Lattimore brothers. And Jacob Lattimore was on with Tap In with Jazz Tyler.
0: Spent a whole hour or so with her.
1: And that was a phenomenal interview.
0: Yep.
1: Jazz, great job. Mm-hmm. Troop Nation, we doing what we do.
0: Yeah.
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0: Yep.
1: 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And who knows, maybe today you may be able to win. We got to take care of bills.
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6: Yeah. Just go ahead.
7: Mr. Buster, where you at?
6: $50,000, I got a stack. Okay, now, listen, I'm not trying to make fun of that. Because I really want it to work, Bailey. I really do. And I really want things to work here in our city. You get what I'm saying?
7: Yeah.
6: But, you know, we have to, there are some spaces now that are available.
7: Yeah.
6: You know, I had a chance to speak to some of our youth.
7: Well, see, that's the thing for me. I'm sorry for interrupting, but we constantly finding a way to throw money at it and build this new thing here or this thing. Not saying that these kids are off track, right? Mm-hmm. And it's good that the kids are doing it, right? Mm-hmm. Mm-hmm. But we're always throwing money at stuff, and there's no, you know, eventually it just goes by the wayside.
6: You know, and that's where I was talking about, like, even on yesterday's show when I was talking about some of the CVIs, crime violence, you know, community mm-hmm. violence interrupters, right? And mm-hmm. if there were more people that were able to be funded to help do that. Mm-hmm. Because oftentimes when I see some of the lives, whether it's Vaughn Mays or whether it's Dave Sinclair, mm-hmm. You know, a lot of the different people, mm-hmm. Amir, mm-hmm. You know, so there's a lot of people that I see that are peacekeepers, credible messengers, mm-hmm. And 404 Life. But when you see some of these scenes, mm-hmm. it tends to only be like they're talking about, it's only two of us down here, it's only three of us down mm-hmm. here. And I'm sure that, unfortunately, that's because the budgets that they are working off of, that they probably have to be selective with how many people they can say we need down here mm-hmm. or which area or community that we need you in. Mm-hmm. We've been seeing a lot of community fights in mm-hmm. this particular area. Mm-hmm. So maybe we need to dispatch y'all over there. And they have them on the north side and the south side.
7: Right? Mm-hmm, mm-hmm.
6: So it's not just like it's just on the north side. But I'm saying in order to dispatch them to the areas that need that type of intervention.
7: Mm-hmm.
6: And if you don't have a large team, I don't know the exact amount of how many people that they do have. But I know that I've seen, unfortunately, a lot of videos where we see teen takeovers happening, whether it's on Water Street or on Brady Street, you'll see two or three violence interrupters that are there. And sometimes they may not necessarily be on the clock, in my opinion.
7: Mm-hmm.
6: But it's just that they ended up getting some type of alert from seeing it on social media and be like, okay, let us go down here and find out what the hell is going on.
7: Yeah.
6: Because I think that's the same thing that took place at Bayshore Town Center when we mm-hmm. saw the teen takeover there.
7: Mm-hmm.
6: They were not necessarily dispatched over right. there, in my opinion.
7: Right.
6: But they saw some videos or they saw a flyer and they went and be like, hey, let's go down here and just kind of like check it out. But I think if it was more people, because again, they do these things where it's not just one location that they're going to be at.
7: Mm-hmm.
6: They'll pop up here and then the next one will be over there. Mm-hmm. So if you already have some people there mm-hmm. to kind of like quell the situation,
7: mm-hmm.
6: in my opinion, I think it would help. As far as, like I say, things to do, there are already a lot of facilities.
7: Mm-hmm.
6: And maybe there will have to be enough paid help to make sure that they can each be facilitated. So if the Boys and Girls Club in Sherman Park was to open up. Okay, how do we make sure that what we've seen happen, unfortunately, on the outside with the girls meeting up to fight, boys meeting up to fight, problems sometimes on the basketball courts. How do we make sure that when we open up these doors that we don't have to be concerned about that or it getting out of control or somebody saying, yeah, I'm going to bring up, you know, this, that, and the other.
7: Right.
6: So I think that we really need to work on the facilities that we already have.
7: Yeah.
6: And the youth have to understand that there's certain things that after your curfew, you have to be at home. You got to make it home before your curfew. You don't get to just hang out. And it's after your curfew.
7: Right.
6: Now, those who are, you know, what is it, 17 and up or whatever, you get what I'm saying?
7: Right.
6: That's a different thing. And I'm not saying that that's not part of the problem on Water Street or whatever, but we got to quell it to where when we're talking about they don't have anything to do. There are hours that are designed by these places and these organizations for you.
7: Yeah. Well, how about let's just make sure at home that we're figuring out what they're doing, you know, a little planning, right?
6: Listen. PWK mom is out there at Dollar Night. She's trying to get in before it starts charging for women. They getting free drinks until a certain time. She not there. She already done said that the baby daddy ain't there.
7: You got to plan in advance.
6: Not the ones we talking about. Listen. She out there getting caught up. We seeing her down there on Water Street in the street fight her damn self. We see the baby daddy down there with a gun. We see, you get what I'm saying?
7: So PWKs, people with kids.
6: Yeah, they not coming from homes that are designed to raise you safely and have rules and regulations. So this is what we fighting against, too. And this is just my opinion. The legendary home of blow. I'm just saying.
7: Hey, Ray off the Truth Talk text line said, whether it works or not, mm-hmm. I think the teens came up with that idea, have very much promise, probably political careers and a lot more ahead of it. I agree with you.
6: Yeah,
7: I
6: mean, we both people. Agree yeah. with that. But,
7: well, you know, the kids, I'm just saying, I mean, they're great, you know.
6: I'm just saying it's going to be a lot of PWKs, teens.
7: Those are the good kids, though.
6: Yeah. see what I'm saying?
7: Well, they're not, clearly they're not out at the, you know, the
6: teen takeovers. Yeah, I don't think that they're hanging out at the teen takeovers.
7: They're not. They, you know, they... It looks like they have parents at home.
6: They were dressed quite well.
7: And they look good.
6: It wasn't necessarily designer clothing.
7: No, but they were prepared for television.
6: They didn't have on a Gucci belt.
7: No. And they was, you could tell.
6: You know.
7: And there's nothing wrong
6: they're great.
7: With that.
6: And shout out to the parents who are raising children
7: yes,
6: as such.
7: Exactly. They're doing a good job with their kids. And those kids are trying to inspire the other kids. And I find nothing wrong with that.
6: I'm packing
7: really
6: up my
7: appreciate
6: gavel.
7: That. You know, I think that that's a great thing. I really do. And I totally support what they're doing. It's a great starting point. But them.
6: I'm packing up my gavel.
7: Your children out here? Homer?
6: Yes.
7: Your children?
6: Yes.
7: You
6: mine.
7: Gonna need,
6: yep, they mine.
7: This weekend, I got a project for you. You're going to need to get all your kids.
6: I'm going to be making it happen. Free admission of Diaspora on East Center Street. Formerly the Milwaukee Brewery or something like that. But it's Throwback Friday.
7: Throwback Friday.
6: 80s, 90s. That's why I wore my shirt with all of the different artists and whatnot.
7: All right.
6: You know what I'm saying?
7: Yeah.
6: So you're going to hear some of everything. So classic R&B from 80s, 90s, 2000s. You're going to hear classic hip-hop
7: from
6: 80s, 90s, 2000s. 8 p.m. to midnight, that's when you catch me down there. Shout out to Al Boogie and them. They'll be down there, too.
7: Oh, shout out to Al Boogie. I've been recently.
6: Yeah, bike situation, and they'll be coming in around like 10 or 10:30. Not Al Boogie. They'll be there before that, but the bikers. Motorcycles. Bikes.
7: Okay. All right, then.
6: Yeah, we're going to have some
7: fun. That's what's up. I got a boot camp I'm doing.
6: All right.
7: With our crew here at The Truth.
6: Mm-hmm.
7: So I'll see y'all tomorrow morning.
6: You ever been in the service, Bailey?
7: No.
6: But see, you can do the boot camp.
7: I've done others.
6: That's all I'm saying.
7: There we go. I'm a teacher.
6: So that's why I believe.
7: I'm a teacher at heart.
6: I believe that, you know. I'm betting on them to win. I'm not going to bet a lot.
7: Okay.
6: But I am going to make a bet on them to win.
7: Okay.
6: I'm not going to put the house on it. But I pray.
7: All right, then.
6: And we can pray because we got people like that here in our city.
7: Yes.
6: All right.
7: I want to tell y'all, trust God, do good, have a great weekend, and something great is going to happen for you.
6: Up next, the award-winning Soon. 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Salute to you all. And, of course, we'll go into the grapevine with Manon Sabir, 2 to 4 p.m., all their new hours. And, of course, we'll tap in 4 p.m. to 7 p.m. with Jazz Tyler, who had an excellent interview with our very own Jacob Lattimore from the show.
7: Shout out to Jazz.
6: All right. Love you, babes. Have a safe weekend. Holla Black. Peace.
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17: There's some things I want to highlight that we may not be cognizant of, and I know that some of y'all are going to take issue with what I say, but I'm going to be factual and I'm going to be objective about it because they are still hard at work to make sure that we die fast, we live difficult lives, we make less money, we have less access to healthcare. Ladies and gentlemen, that's not just some random occurrence. And they're criminalizing some of our just unnecessary, loud, boisterous, and disrespectful behaviors. You know, I remember an era where Black folks...

0: Good morning. Welcome to the program. Today is Friday, July 17th, 2026. You know, I like to be upbeat. I like to be optimistic. I like to be happy. I'm a happy guy. Look at my smile on my face, ear to ear. But unfortunately, today I have a lot of bad news. And I really hate giving bad news to good people because most of you are, in fact, good people. But today is going to be a program in which the news is not going to be very happy and very optimistic. In fact, the news is so bad it might irritate your lungs like the goddamn smoke in the air. I wish we could sue Canada. Sad news I'm going to start with, and then the news is going to get even worse because I am going to delve into some revelations on the Sarah Rodriguez campaign for governor. It literally has gotten worse. I didn't think that it could get worse. So every moment that Sarah Rodriguez stays in the race, she risks becoming a laughingstock. So I do want to take my time in providing information and details about exactly how bad her campaign finance reporting is. Also, there is some evidence of money going missing from her campaign. But don't worry, I'm going to talk about that. And if you're a Sarah Rodriguez supporter, I feel very bad for you because she is not doing well. So we're going to table that for a second. I want to get to some of the worst news of the day. I want you to brace yourselves if you need to go and refill your coffee. Or perhaps you're drinking vodka because I don't know why you wouldn't be. It is 9 o'clock in the morning and it's 5 o'clock somewhere, which is a stupid saying. It doesn't need to be 5 o'clock to start drinking. It just needs to be. You just need to be awake. It's fine. Xavier, I'm having a hard time with this story. This is very, very difficult because this is a profound and tremendous loss for the entire community. You know, I really don't like starting my shows this way. It's Friday. You got paid today.
1: I paid Tuesday.
0: How in the hell did you get? You must have one of them apps where you.
1: Oh, my bank is just that good.
0: So they must borrow the money to you, and then they get paid back with your check.
1: Probably.
0: Which is, you got to make sure you're not being charged interest, bro. Are you sure you're not being charged?
1: Oh, no, I'm not. Okay.
0: Well, you got Chime or SoFi or one of them weird banks?
1: No. So this one goes to my Chase account.
0: Okay. All right, then. So you bank through Chase?
1: Yeah, I have a couple different banks.
0: I bet you do. Probably have a whole bunch of credit cards and ATM cards.
1: I mean, you know, I have my own business, you know, and then I got my own things.
0: Well, one place you will not be able to use those debit and credit cards, and this is the worst news of the day, is that on the border in Franklin, it looks like the committee has voted 3-2 to permanently revoke their license. I know. Listen, everybody. Calm down. Hug someone if you need to. Franklin has revoked licensing for On the Border. The Gentleman's Club recently caught up in allegations of prostitution. Can we just stress it's allegations? The Franklin Common Council voted 3-2 to revoke the establishment's Class B intoxicating liquor and fermented malt beverage licenses, its entertainment and amusement license, and a cigarette sold by machine license. Didn't even know you still had to get a cigarette license. This vote came after a hearing and closed session on the matter during a 5.5-hour special meeting on July 16th on the border, located at 10741 South 27th Street. I'm sure some of you know that address by heart. Was named as a defendant in a criminal complaint on June 10, 2026, which charged the business with a felony of keeping a place of prostitution. There's some nuance here because the girls are actually independent contractors and there's new ownership and there's new management. And I don't believe that the new management and new ownership was as culpable and negligent for the prostitution that maybe the previous management maybe turned a blind eye to. I know this much. I have been going to that building for probably 35 years because before it was a strip club, it was a teen dance club called Blue Suede Shoes. And when we were teenagers, we would go to Blue Suede Shoes and we would dance and have a very good time. And then I graduated from high school when I went away to college. And when I was done with college and I came back to Milwaukee to start my life and start my career, what was a teen dance club by the time I was in my early 20s had now turned into a shake club. And so I went out there because I was curious. I was like, I wanted to see how they remodeled it. I was just curious to see how they changed the layout from blue suede shoes to the On the Border strip club. They did a very fine job. I will admit that they did a fine job because I'm, you know, I'm an aficionado for interior decorating. And so those individuals who frequented that establishment, I will suggest that you find a new establishment to frequent. And maybe you want to consider Silk Exotic. They have several locations throughout the Milwaukee area. So if you are looking for that kind of entertainment, then there are still establishments that are available to you. I mean, if you're into that kind of thing, and that's not everybody's cup of tea. In fact, I asked a question that I'm not entirely sure I want the answer to, because I believe that business owners have the right to serve the public in a variety of different ways. There's a whole bunch of businesses that exist out there that I don't like, that you don't like, but because we don't like a particular establishment, or we may not like who they cater to, we don't have the right to shut that business down. But what we can do is we can vote with our wallets. If you don't like a particular business, simply don't go, or find a reasonable alternative, or better yet, go frequent their competition is what I would say. But I've never been involved in the game of, oh, shut this business down because it's terrible and because it's bad. And now the allegations are prostitution. Well, I'm sure there probably is some evidence of that. The court system will play itself out. But I do know that a couple of things. The women are independent contractors, so it's not always affiliated with the dwelling and with the building in which some of these acts are taking place. That's number one. Number two, I got another revelation for you, and this may break some hearts. I told you today's show is not going to be a very good one. It's going to be very pessimistic. It's not a happy show today. Sometimes women have sex for money. I don't know if you guys knew that or not. I don't know if anyone has ever told you that before. And because they may guise it and disguise it as dating, it is the exact same thing. It's just in some cases, it's a little bit more straightforward and a little more direct and a little more transactional because, gentlemen, I'm sure you can relate. Women will be very upfront and tell you that there are a certain number of things that you need to do to prove yourself worthy of her time. You may have to do things for her. You may have to cater to her. You may have to bend over backwards to please and appease her, but you also will have to demonstrate that you have the financial wherewithal to take care of her. You will have to spend a certain amount of money, and sometimes that amount of money is astronomical. And then and only then, once you have reached that threshold, will she even consider taking things to the next level. Just because you extend the time frame out, all you're doing is collecting more money. And then she'll say, oh, I like this guy. He's taking me out on dates for 6 weeks or 2 months, and he spent $4,000.
2: Damn.
0: I may give him a hug and a kiss at the end of the night. Guess what? That's still prostitution, too, because that is money exchanged for physical intimacy. I think the reason why establishments like strip clubs get so much heat, because it's rarely men that complain about them. It is women who are no longer affectionate to their husbands as a form of punishment and manipulation. And when these kinds of establishments exist, where a man, however transactional it is, where a man can get attention and affection from a woman, wives don't like that because they want to have the monopoly on who gives their man attention and affection. The number of marriages that I am familiar with, and the vast majority of my friends and family members and coworkers and colleagues are all married, but the number of men who no longer can even expect any kind of physical intimacy or any kind of affection from their wives is staggering. It frightens me to death. It really does. Because at any point in time, she can just stop. Whenever she receives everything that she wants to receive, if she wanted the house and gets the house, she wanted the kids, she got the kids, she has the lifestyle, there's no need for her to pursue physical intimacy with her husband. But here's what's crazy. She may pursue physical intimacy with somebody else, but the husband, the one she married, that's the sucker. That's the provider. Sorry, married fellas, I'm not trying to call you out, but the reason why there is so much, I guess they antagonize strip clubs, is because it's a place where men can get a desire and a need met. And I'm not even talking about sex. Sometimes you just want a pretty girl wearing a very small bathing suit to say hello to you and to say that you're very handsome. It goes a long way. And I think that men who are underappreciated and who don't get any affection are some of the most dangerous human beings on the planet. Men that are cast aside by women, that don't get any dates, that don't have any girlfriends, like, those men become recluse and they become very insidious and very dangerous. And there's a juxtaposition here. A man who gets laid is very calm and very happy. He gives to charity. He votes. He picks up litter on the street. Like, a man that is getting it is just a pleasant human to be around. He adopts kittens. You know, he fosters dogs, and he only gets rescues. He only goes and gets his pets from the kill shelters. Like, men that have someone providing physical intimacy to them are much better people. Does that make sense to you? I know you're over here agreeing, Xavier. Xavier, had you ever been to On the Border? Now, I have admitted that I've been there before, but I just wanted to see how they redecorated the place after it transitioned over from a teen club.
1: No, but I do see that they bring on some of my favorite exotic or adult actresses. They come to dance there.
0: Well, not anymore. Now they got to go to Silk.
1: Unfortunately, but I guess it's more convenient to me if I ever wanted to go.
0: Well, Silk is closer to you.
1: Yeah, they're both right down the street.
0: Sure, sure. Have you ever been to Silk?
1: I've actually never been to a strip club ever.
0: What?
1: It does. Seeing naked women dance around, that doesn't do it for me. Especially the ones that I can't touch them. I can't do anything. I'm just good. I'm good off of it.
0: I find it interesting, but not shocking, that you definitely are in support of the industry and you believe, like I do, that sex work needs to be recognized and it needs to be respected. But the fact that you haven't been into one of those establishments tells me that you don't, there's no way that you can know what it actually is until you go. And it's not necessarily beautiful women just dancing around. There's a vibe. There's a feeling. There's an overwhelming sense of relaxation. So any other bar that you may go to in the Milwaukee area, there's always the risk of somebody getting too drunk and fighting. People don't fight at strip clubs. Everybody is happy. People are just walking around. There's something about women in that environment that just, it relaxes everybody. Nobody is uptight. Everybody is just chilling. Now if we can just get Silk to open up for lunch, because what do I do when I leave here? It's noon. Right, if Silk, because Silk is right here, right, a half a block north of where we're sitting. Right, if I look out this door right here, Silk is right across the street from the Federal Building. I'd like to go over there and get a sandwich.
1: I heard strip clubs do make great food. Is that true?
0: From what I've read, because I'm a well-researched man, when On the Border offered a free lunch buffet, it was catered in by a local restaurant. And when I say free, it was free. You came in, you paid whatever the cover charge was, and they figured, okay, they're open at noon. You don't need to leave to have lunch. You can sit there, you can have lunch, and guess what? You're probably going to buy a beverage or two. And you might end up chatting with a very lovely young lady talking about how she is paying her way through college. Next thing you know, you're getting a lap dance, so it actually is very much worth it. Silk used to offer, I'm not kidding you, $10 steak and lobster. And it was a loss, but it brings people in the establishment. People, you're not losing customers to a restaurant, because if you're at the establishment, I'm like, oh, I'm hungry. You don't have to leave to go and get food. They serve food right there. So there's a story that I really wish Homer Blow would tell. Homer Blow found out about the $10 steak. Maybe he doesn't want me telling it. Well, too bad. I'm going to tell it anyway. He found out about the $10 steak and lobster, and he vigorously promoted it on blowradio.com, and they had it cracking. They had all sorts of people in there. And I feel bad for the owner because he must have lost his shirt, because you get a whole bunch of black people finding out that you have. And it was a nice size lobster tail and a decent size fillet for $10. That's, you can't let too many people know about that. In fact, I believe it was so successful that Silk discontinued it. And so here's what I'm saying. I'm here to petition the court or whoever will listen. Bring back the $10 steak and lobster at Silk, and then Silk should be open during the day. And I'm not saying for myself necessarily, because some days I have to go and do very important things. I've got to meet with very important people. I've got to have many important conversations. I have many important meetings during the day, so I'm not always available to partake in such shenanigans. But just for other people's sake, and also to boost the offerings of entertainment that we have downtown. You know what I'm saying? That's all I'm saying. And Xavier, I think you need to check it out. Here's what I think I'm going to do for you. You pick the day, okay? And I will make sure that you have a top-notch VIP experience at Silk Exotic, the location of your choice. You don't even have to do anything. You can just relax, have a couple of drinks, maybe bring a friend with you.
1: Yeah, a lady friend.
0: Bring whoever you want to.
1: I'll bring a lady friend and we'll enjoy the strippers.
0: Let me just tell you, though, word of caution. Bringing a woman to a strip club is a lot of calculated risk. Risk that's actually good for you. Because when so many other beautiful women are around, it engenders this particular type of competition, especially if the woman you are with sees your attention divided amongst the other women. Let's just put it this way. It may work out very well for you, sir. So,
1: sounds like a plan to me.
0: Okay, I'll make sure that happens for you. I'm going to take a break when I come back. We got some revelations in the Lieutenant Governor Sara Rodriguez campaign for governor. You just can't make this stuff up. You really can't. And so I'm going to provide for you in chronological order the revelations that have transpired literally in the last 24 hours in the Sara Rodriguez campaign for governor. It also shows that Democrats are just screwed up. They really are. We'll discuss that next. 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The Truth. Don't go anywhere. I'll be right back.
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Before I get into the embarrassing details of the Sarah Rodriguez campaign for governor, do I dare read some of these YouTube comments? I know I started the show on a little bit of, maybe it's a controversial note, talking about a strip club that has closed. And of course, our YouTube poll is asking you a very simple question, yet a fundamental one at the same time. Should strip clubs be outlawed? And 77% of you say no. Of course they should not. If you don't like them, just don't go. There also is a narrative that, oh, all those girls are being trafficked. No, some of them actually like what they do. Some of them take great pride in the artistry of being what I call affectionately a midnight ballerina. I will deny it if the pictures ever surface, but I tried like pole dancing. It is insane the amount of strength you have to make it look beautiful, graceful, and artistic. So I get up on the pole and I look like a fat, cumbersome oaf. My belly was hanging out and it's very exhausting. You need a tremendous amount of upper body strength and core strength. Seriously. And there are pole fitness classes that women take because it's a fantastic form of strength training. It's up there with the yoga. Don't knock it before you tried it. I tried it and I got to knock it because I'm not in shape to be on the pole. Again, if the pictures ever surface, I will deny them and say that they are AI.

to love the way that they love. And we can't. We're not built that way. We're not cut that way. In fact, ladies, if you found a man that exhibits that kind of feminine love, you won't want him anymore. Men show love by quietly fighting and sacrificing and putting our happiness aside for the betterment of somebody else. It's not always beautiful and romantic. And sometimes he just works 16 hours so that you can go shopping. He worked that overtime and he really doesn't want to. So he's got extra money so that you, the woman, are happy. And then a woman will be mad. Well, how come after 16 hours you didn't bring me flowers and candy and you didn't stop in my favorite restaurant and get my favorite tacos? If she gets her hair done, I mean, just in the most subtle of ways, and he doesn't notice, he has committed a grave offense. And men, to totally please and appease a woman, have to walk on the kind of eggshells that we didn't even know existed. And there's a series of problems going on in our society because, you know, a lot of people, not just men, but women as well, are raised by single mothers. But I want to focus on the women that are raising men. And I know how hard it is, ladies. It's very tough to be a single mother because I know I hear from you and you hate it because if you're a single mother, you're a victim. I get it. I understand. It's very hard to raise children by yourself. But very rarely do women raise their sons to be a good husband to another woman. Now, some do. But a lot don't. A lot of boys that grow up in these households where there's no male influence, it's the mama, it's the grandmama, it's the aunties. And you have boys that are growing up in this environment and are listening to other women just destroy and decimate, not just men, but also other women. And that's poisonous for a little boy to grow up in that environment because his attitude about women very well may be that of his mother's. And you know this, if you bring a woman home to meet your mother, 99% of the time, your mama gonna hate her because no woman is ever gonna be good enough. Ever. There's just something in that whole dynamic that I don't believe that women either. Maybe they don't want to. Maybe when your son grows up and he leaves you to go start his own life and his own family, which is entirely the point. The entire point of raising children is for them to be self-sufficient enough to live the majority of their lives without their parents. Because parents die, you see. And you don't want to leave children that are not prepared for the rigors of the real world. Because they'll just be society's problem. But it is very, very rare. You got some 50 and 60 year old women that call their sons their babies. Their sons are 37 years old and have kids. It's the craziest thing ever, I swear. But then again, I don't know if single dads raise their daughters to be another man's good wife. There are some fundamental differences between when single dads raise, this is girls specifically, when single dads raise girls versus when single mothers raise boys. Those single dads raising girls raise much more emotionally mature and emotionally stable girls because they're adopting some of the emotional philosophies of their dads. And maybe it's not necessarily a good thing. They may not grow up particularly feminine, but maybe that is a net positive because, you know, women will tell you with great frequency and honesty how masculine they have to be. They got to be masculine in this world. And I would say in certain spheres of society, especially when it comes to business and contracts and negotiating, there really is no place for emotion. It simply has to be very objective. And I think that men have a better time, I suppose, an easier go, a smoother transition from going from emotional, because everybody can be emotional because we're human, but then also being logical and being objective when it comes to the professional world. I also have come to understand fairly later on in my adult life that women don't really negotiate for their salaries. And maybe they're doing more of that now. I don't know if I've ever taken a job where I didn't try to get more money. Because once the company makes it clear that they want to hire you, they're going to offer you a salary. They're going to start at the bottom. If you're lucky, they're going to start at the mid-range. But far too often, I think this contributes to the

0: economic disparity between men and women, but also in like 30 different metro areas, when you adjust for the one variable that almost guarantees that women are going to have less money and be deeper in the throes of poverty, when you adjust for children, when women in the modern era don't have children, their salaries in most metro areas around the country are somewhere between 97 and 100% of a man's salary. So there you go. But I don't think that birth control and, you know, family planning should just fall on the women. You guys know that I had my idea called Man B, male birth control. Hey, if they make it, I consider it. I don't know if I would. It seems kind of feminine, but
1: I'd take it.
0: Xavier said he would take Man B. There's just something that's kind of feminine about, hey, y'all, can y'all run me back home? I didn't take my pill today, and I don't want to have to take two of them tomorrow, so can you just run me back to the crib real quick? I got to take my Man B. There's something about that that I don't particularly care for, but I guess like anything else, you probably could get used to it. You know what else? Have you ever heard a woman say she has to live in her masculine, she has to be masculine until she meets a man that can bring out her feminine? Xavier, have you ever heard something like that before, where a woman's got to be tough and she's got to be very bold and she's got to emulate what I call toxic masculinity, but then if she reaches the right man, she'll submit to him, but until then, she's going to operate in her masculine? Have you heard that before?
1: The women I deal with, no.
0: Okay, but it's... It may not. I'm not talking about the women that you deal with, but just in general.
1: Oh, yeah, in general. No, I haven't.
0: Then women will, I got to be masculine until I find a man that I can submit to. You know, the right kind of man can make me more feminine. Think about this for a second. Could you imagine a man saying the exact same thing, that he's going to operate in his feminine until he meets a woman that can bring out his masculine? We would kick that man to the curb. Imagine this, the dancy, prancy little guy throwing glitter all over the place until he meets that woman. And then when he meets that woman, now he's going to be rough, tough, and macho and be the protector and provider. That's insanity. Isn't it crazy, though, to think about that? If we give latitude to women to be masculine until they meet a guy that can bring out their feminine, we're like, oh, that's acceptable. But if a man said, I need to meet a woman to bring out my masculine, it just doesn't even make any sense. I'm going to take a break, come back. This show is going to be wild today because it's Friday and I don't really care. You know what I'm saying? We're going to get some stuff done today. We're going to accomplish some things. I'm going to continue to make the case for the only Democrat who is running for governor that I believe can actually win. Tom Tiffany cannot beat Joel Brennan. You can take that however you want to. It is objective fact that in the outside spending ads that are airing right now for Tom Tiffany, they're comparing Francesca Hong, Mandela Barnes, and Kelda Royce to AOC and to Bernie Sanders. They intentionally, and Sarah Rodriguez is in that commercial too. They intentionally omitted Joel Brennan from that hit piece commercial because the Republicans know that they can't put Joel Brennan in a lefty, liberal, democratic, socialist box. Joel Brennan represents something that the Republicans are feared for. And also, if he becomes a Democratic nominee for governor, he has a better ability to get down ballot Democrats elected to the state Senate and the state assembly. And to get anything done in modern American politics, your political party needs to have the majority. They need to have the courts. They need to have the executive branch, which is the governor. And they need to have both chambers of the legislature. And Joel Brennan has a better chance of doing that than any of the other candidates. But don't worry. We're going to dig into it today because apparently I'm the one that gives all the details about the politics. I was listening to Bailey and Homer this morning. They was calling me out like I feel a whole bunch of pressure right now. In fact, I was offended. I listened to them early in the morning, and they're talking about something I said or whatever. Like, oh, Sherwin, we know you're not up yet. You're probably still in bed. You know where I was when Homer said that? Pulling into the goddamn parking garage. Don't tell me I'm sleeping. I'm up. I'm ready. And I'm hungry. Let's go. The Truth with Sherwin Hughes on 101.7 FM. We'll be right back.
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0: On yesterday's program, I revealed that the Rodriguez campaign for governor only had $34,000 cash on hand, even though several days prior to the releasing of those reports, the lieutenant governor was bragging on social media that they were about to place a either six or seven figure political ad buy. That, ladies and gentlemen, was a falsehood, and the Rodriguez campaign knew that it was. In fact, that announcement was a part of the strategy. You can intimidate other candidates, especially candidates who have a constituency that I believe is of some value. And so when I look at David Crowley's campaign, David Crowley did have a large number of African-Americans, especially in southeastern Wisconsin, particularly Milwaukee County and the city of Milwaukee, that were supporting him. And as long as he was in the race, he would have that constituency. So him being in the race essentially locked up what I believe is a valuable constituency, but there's a very unusual set of steps that go into political strategy. But also, I need to say this as well. White people are terrible Democrats. I said that and I gave you a little moment of silence there to internalize that. And we really shouldn't be listening to them when it comes to the strategy of the Democratic Party, because if you look at the actual real, raw, and objective data that we get in every single election, ladies and gentlemen, there's so much information that's made available to us about the data and statistics of every election. Because, you know, our elections are scrutinized because Donald Trump, especially per his speech he gave last night that I did not hear one second of, believes that the elections are fraudulent and China got involved, and he's trying to make the case for the federal government to be much more involved in voter data. And of course, he has his SAVE Act, blah, blah, blah, blah, blah. I said all that to say this. Our elections are incredibly scrutinized. And so we have a tremendous amount of data, whether it be exit polling, whether it be the ground level data at the ward level, at the city level, county level. We have all of this data. And when you look at it nationwide, the majority of white people in this country vote for Republicans. Period. The majority of them do. Now, not all of them, but the majority of them. White people are better at being Republicans than they are at being Democrats. And I'll give you another example, because we are operating under a false premise. People believe that white women vote for Democrats. They don't. I don't even know where you heard that from. They have mastered this veneer of appearing empathetic and sympathetic and being into the sisterhood and promoting feminism. That's a lie. That's also another trick of white supremacy. White women have only voted more Democrat than Republican in two elections in like the last 70 years. 1964. And then I think like Bill Clinton in 1992. In every other election, white women, regardless of who the candidates are, regardless of what the political tone and temperament is, white women vote for Republicans. Now, I don't even know how to analyze that strategy. You're going to have to talk to them about that. But I wouldn't advise you talk to white women about that, because they're going to lie in your face and you're probably going to believe them. Because all they got to do is start crying to appear more authentic. Sherman, why would you say something like that? Why would you say I voted for a Republican? And then she'll just go vote for a Republican. And it makes me feel bad. Oh, I'm sorry, ma'am. I'm sorry I'm accusing you of voting for a Republican. So white people are very bad Democrats. They don't have a lot of experience with it, because the Republican Party has always been more ethnocentric toward the betterment and the preservation of the institutions that white people created. There's something about a conservative. They want to conserve the traditions and the values of America. And think about the bowels of this country, like literally the Constitution. It is a document that preserves a small group of very wealthy, powerful people to do absolutely whatever they want in this nation. Now, it does allow some latitude and flexibility for everybody else, you know, you poor people. But for the most part, in this republic, not necessarily a democracy, but a republic, there's always a designated group of people that will be in control. And just like you have oligarchs right now, you have slave-owning plantation owners that literally created the foundation of this country. So the fact that we have very, very wealthy people now getting into elected office was written from the very, very beginning. None of this should be shocking to anyone. I said all that to say the Rodriguez campaign is one of tremendous embarrassment because this is a time in which Democrats do, in fact, have the wind at their back. There is a real need for policy change, and also will remark that the Democratic Party in Wisconsin, if not nationally, the party itself is weak. The messaging is weak. The strategy is weak because I don't know if Democrats know how to run in a nation that has fundamentally been flipped upside down by the Trump administration. There is something that we can certainly point to that now Democrats can ignore the African-American vote. And so when David Crowley was in the race, he did have a sizable percentage of the African-American vote. But now that David Crowley is out, that black vote is unaffiliated. So we're out here dangling. OK, we're just out here hanging. They wanted the black vote to be unaffiliated because if, when it was affiliated with David Crowley, it could represent a margin that could harm other candidates from advancing in the primary. You see. So those African-American votes, maybe they went to Francesca, maybe they went to Kelda, maybe they went to Sarah Rodriguez, maybe they went to Joel Brennan. But while David Crowley was in the primary race, he had a percentage of that vote that was just going to be affiliated with him, just like Francesca has an affiliation of voters that are only going to vote for a Democratic Socialist. Now that David is out of the race, the black vote is now unaffiliated. That doesn't mean that any of these candidates are going to court it. It just right now it's no longer locked up with one candidate. So it gives more breath politically for other candidates to potentially do better because now the black vote is either suppressed and or non-affiliated. So I'm going to hold that thought, take a break, come back. The Rodriguez campaign reported there were some errors in which they had more than $34,000 cash on hand. They actually had more like $640,000 cash on hand. But then there was another amended report that said, nope, the original $34,000 was correct. We also found a very unusual campaign entry in her finance report because it lists where their money has been going, you see. Apparently, the Rodriguez campaign gave $1,500 to a Republican women's group. Now, the Republican women's group was like, we never received that money. But the entry is in the Rodriguez campaign finance report. So now we have $1,500. And it's stated and noted in a signed, notarized, and authorized campaign finance report that they, the Rodriguez campaign, gave $1,500 to a Republican women's group. The Republican women's group said, we've never received the money, nor would we take it. So now we got to find out where that $1,500 went. Enter Kara Spencer, the former campaign manager for Sarah Rodriguez, who we know was $8,000 in debt and had some evictions on her record. I'm not saying that the Kara girl stole the money, but we don't know where the $1,500 went. Why on God's green earth, as a Democratic primary candidate and the current Democratic lieutenant governor, would you even allow an entry on your campaign finance report of a donation to a Republican women's group? What is happening? Sarah, you got to drop out of the race. You have to. Otherwise, you're going to make my life easy. Because I just talk about you. I talk about you and Trump all day long. Because this is ridiculous. The Truth with Sherwin Hughes on 101.7 FM. I'll be right back.
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0: Oh, don't be so shocked. I have a very diverse music repertoire.
1: Well, I mean, you did grow up in kind of suburbs, so.
0: I'm totally an MTV generation kid. We got cable in 1982. Michael Jackson and Prince became as popular as they were. I mean, not just because they are stellar artists and are the peak and primest examples of musical creativity, but because MTV pumped that music into middle America via cable television. And that's why I believe some of the phenomenal success that those men enjoyed while they were alive reached the levels that it did. But also, when you are that kind of a phenomenal talent and star beyond measure, it will kill you. And most of the time, I would argue it probably is not worth it. Just like it's not worth it for Sarah Rodriguez to continue her embarrassing campaign for governor. And this is just another example of the Democratic Party in Wisconsin is just, it's fragmented and the candidates are discombobulated. And I don't believe that a Democratic candidate really knows how to run a successful campaign in an era where Donald Trump has upended everything. That is why a Democratic socialist seems like such a breath of fresh air, because they are not beholden to any of the policy ideas and any of the bullet points or talking points that Democrats traditionally have used. Francesca Hong is a representation of a broken party. Like Donald Trump was a representation of a broken Republican Party in 2016. Whenever the party is broken, it does not know how to win, or if it has lost its way. And the Republican Party had lost its way between 2008 and 2016 because Barack Obama got elected and then reelected. In fact, Barack Obama did enjoy a Democratic majority for his first 2 years in office. And the number of Democrats that ran for office, especially black ones all over the country, that were inspired by Barack Obama also was more evidence that the Republican Party was broken. And when the party is broken, that is when you get these wild, insane primaries where you have 5 people running, 10 people running, 15, almost 20 people running like they did in that Republican primary in 2016. Francesca Hong is a representation of a broken party because she can come in and say, hey, here's a whole bunch of stuff that nobody is willing to talk about and a whole bunch of stuff that nobody is willing to say. And it sounds very good and it sounds very refreshing. But the reality of it is a little bit difficult to obtain because you don't get any of those proposals passed and realized into law unless you have a legislature that is willing to oblige you. Joel Brennan can be Tom Tiffany. Francesca Hong cannot. Now, I don't expect any of you to believe me, but I assure you I will be proven right because the Republicans are not going to waste their money. They don't waste their money. In fact, they're very good with their spending. When they spend $30 million on ads in 2024, targeting black men specifically, talking about transgender-affirming care and girls and boys and girls sports, it actually worked. That doesn't mean that more African-Americans voted for Trump. It meant that more African-Americans, men in particular, likely stayed home for Kamala Harris. So they know how to use their money strategically. And I'm alarmed that so far the ad buy has been about $2.2 million, where the Republicans and Republican-affiliated groups are supporting Francesca Hong's candidacy because she, to them, would be the easiest one to beat. That gives me some caution, because if Republicans are going to spend that kind of money to influence a Democratic primary, they're going to influence a Democratic primary to get a candidate through that primary that they know that they can beat in November. They cannot beat Joel Brennan. And you may not even like Joel Brennan, which is fine. He may not like you either. But this is going to, wait, who dropped out? You just get some breaking news?
1: I guess Sarah Rodriguez dropped out.
0: All right, well, we got breaking news then. I'm going to take a break, come back. Well, that's one less problem to worry about. Listen here, Sarah. Don't endorse nobody. Don't you put that evil on nobody, Ricky Bobby.
1: Happened 18 minutes ago.
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0: Welcome to Hour 2 of The Truth with Sherwin Hughes. So these latest details in her campaign finance report that was made public last night, and shout out to Jesse Opian. She's been doing a yeoman's job of following these campaign finance report revelations in the Rodriguez campaign. So there was an entry in the Rodriguez campaign finance documents where there was a $1,500 payment made to a Republican women's organization. I have it here. Do I have the letter? I do. I'm going to read it to you. And it's from an organization called Republican Women. Is that really the name of it? Wisconsin Federation of Republican Women. And they released a statement, and it's an official statement. It's on their letterhead. And it says, for immediate release, July 16, 2026, Republican Women of Wisconsin, quote, we never received the $1,500, quote, donation Sarah Rodriguez claims she sent us. Complaint filed with the Wisconsin Ethics Commission. So in Sarah Rodriguez's campaign finance reports, and it's glaring. If you're looking at her reports, you have to wonder why the current Democratic lieutenant governor, who's a candidate, was a candidate for governor running as a Democrat, would give $1,500 to a group of Republican women. It literally makes no sense. And if that is a campaign finance error, then she should, in fact, drop out of the race. To allow something like that to appear on a public document is insane to me. It's insane. And so the Republican women were contacted by the media. Hey, why did Lieutenant Governor Sarah Rodriguez give you the Federation of Republican Women? Why did she give you $1,500? And they're like, we have no such entry. And they also said, I'm going to read the statement in a second, that we wouldn't even take it. So they're saying if Sarah Rodriguez even sent them $1,500, that they would return the contribution. And so they have no record of ever receiving the money. If they did receive the money, they said they would have quickly returned it. But now $1,500 is unaccounted for in Sarah Rodriguez's campaign finance reports. The Wisconsin Federation of Republican Women confirmed yesterday that their organization has no record of receiving the $1,500 transfer that Lieutenant Governor Sarah Rodriguez's gubernatorial campaign reported making to them on February 17, 2026, in the transfers out to other registrants section of its campaign finance report. They said they have filed a formal complaint with the Wisconsin Ethics Commission requesting an investigation of this discrepancy. Had this money reached us, this is their statement, we would have not accepted it. Our organization does not take contributions from Democratic candidates, and no such donation would have ever been kept. But the money never arrived, and that raises questions Sarah Rodriguez needs to answer. Just days ago, Rodriguez fired her own campaign manager, Kara Spencer, after admitting her campaign's finance reports contained double-counted contributions and hundreds of thousands of dollars in unreported expenses. Against that backdrop, a $1,500 line item that we, the Republican Women of Wisconsin, can confirm never reached our organization is not a minor footnote. It's one more entry in a growing list of numbers on Sarah Rodriguez's campaign filings that don't match reality. The Republican Women of Wisconsin are calling on the Rodriguez campaign to A, publicly account for the $1,500 listed as transferred to their organization on February 17th, B, explain why this entry, unlike others in the same filing, omits the treasurer name and address. Uh-oh! Your treasurer is supposed to sign all of these documents, but the treasurer wouldn't sign it. And C, cooperate fully with the Wisconsin Ethics Commission's review of this matter alongside its existing review of the campaign's other filing errors. Wisconsin voters have already been told once that Sarah Rodriguez's campaign finance reports can't be taken at face value. They deserve to know whether this is another example or potentially another fraud mechanism invented by the Sarah Rodriguez campaign. That is a damning rebuke of the Rodriguez campaign. Let me rewind time about 18 hours. Sarah Rodriguez's campaign filed an amended campaign finance report yesterday afternoon that shows her cash on hand to be $643,207. That is a massive and unexpected swing from the $34,991 that was reported the previous day. All right? So that was yesterday afternoon, and I covered that on the Hughes Views 414 podcast. If you haven't subscribed to the Hughes Views 414 YouTube channel, I think you should, because there we go into even greater depth of some of the political issues of the day in an uncensored format where we also take live callers. So last night I remarked on the fact that, okay, the Rodriguez campaign has got $600,000+, which would have put her in fantastic company. In fact, she would have been the leading fundraising candidate. So yesterday afternoon, follow me now, this gets crazy. The Rodriguez campaign did an amended report that showed, oh, they messed up on a couple of things. They actually have $640,000 cash on hand. Again, yesterday evening, they filed another report and said, no, the $34,991, no, that's actually how much we have. Just think about that for a second. This smells like fraud, and I'm not making that accusation. I'm not. But if the Republican women are listed in the Rodriguez campaign finance report of having received $1,500 and they have no recollection or record of ever receiving the money, and even if the Republican women's group did receive the money, they said they wouldn't have accepted it. Now we have at least $1,500 that was supposedly donated or spent by the Rodriguez campaign, and we don't know where that $1,500 is. Yesterday evening, they came out with another campaign finance report and said, yeah, we only have $34,000 cash on hand. And maybe the lieutenant governor was a victim of embezzlement. Maybe there were people that were intimately involved with her campaign that were stealing her money. But how do you not notice that? How do you not? Sarah Rodriguez prides herself on her knowledge and expertise of the healthcare system, because she'll tell you if you ask her, even if you don't, that she's a nurse. She is a nurse by trade. And for some weird reason, she decided to get into politics. I don't know, to maybe make healthcare more accessible or more affordable. Who knows? But she'll tell you in her speeches when she's delivering her message, she'll tell you that she's a nurse. And we like nurses. Nurses can be very nice. They also can kill you. But nurses, they're very helpful. And a nice nurse makes your stay in the hospital much more pleasant. Think about this. If Sarah Rodriguez does not know what is going on with the details of the numbers of her campaign finance report, what if she's prescribing your medication? You can't keep track of your $600,000. I'm sorry, $34,000. I'm sorry, $1,500. I'm sorry, $34,000. You might prescribe somebody a little too much insulin if you don't know numbers so good. Hi, Mr. Smith. Hi, I am Nurse Lieutenant Governor Sarah Rodriguez. Okay, here's your insulin shot. Okay. Oops, sorry, that wasn't insulin. That was heroin. Oh, darn, I must have made a mistake on my medication chart. Absolute insanity. I'm telling you guys, white people are very bad at being Democrats. White women in particular. But maybe it makes sense that Sarah Rodriguez maybe did transfer some money to the Republican women because she covertly wants to be one of them. I don't know. This is just insane to me. But you know who it's looking good for? Plug your ears, Xavier. It's looking like Joel Brennan for the winning. That's what it's looking like. I don't know. I think that black people can make their names known by taking an underdog candidate and advancing them through all of this madness and all of this chaos. First of all, we shouldn't be voting for a candidate in which the Republicans are spending at least $2.2 million to advance, and that's Francesca Hong. I know that you're going to probably look at that as a badge of honor and courage, Xavier, that the Republicans are spending money on her. Maybe they're secretly scared of her. I don't know. I just know the Republicans are very smart with how they spend their money. And they want a candidate in November that they know that they can beat. And I believe that they can beat Francesca Hahn. It's number one. Number two, if she does get elected governor, she's not going to bring other Democrats and get them elected to the legislature. She can't even credibly campaign for other Democrats because she's not one. She could credibly campaign for other Democratic socialists. But there aren't enough Democratic socialists running for legislative positions to where they could have a majority in the Wisconsin state legislature. It is a virtual impossibility, and it is a fool's errand. Tom Tiffany and the Republicans are scared of Joel Brennan because they can't paint him as some crazy left-wing liberal that has pink and purple hair and goes and protests data centers. Oh, on that note, in the town of Darien, which is in Walworth County, they are proposing building a gigantic 324-acre power plant that the people of Darien and Walworth County, believe is going to be used to power a data center, right? 324 acres, let's just say that that's a lot larger than the 19,000 square feet at Midtown. And we saw what kind of hoopla that brought out. Do you find it at all funny, interesting, or maybe just a taste ironic that the Party for Socialism and Liberation that made a really big stink about the 19,000 square foot computer research center at Midtown is nowhere to be found protesting an actual data center that's going in Walworth County? Do you understand that? Do you understand what I'm getting at here? They only came into Midtown because they thought that they could take advantage of a weak and fragmented African-American community. But they're not actually going out to an area where a real data center is going to get built because they know that they wouldn't be welcomed out there in Walworth County. But if you think about it, if their big issue, the Party for Socialism and Liberation, which let's be clear, these are Francesca's people. If their issue really was data centers, why wouldn't they go out to Walworth County and go to Darien and protest that data center? And let me do you one better. The people that showed up to that meeting that they had in Darien to protest the building of the 324-acre power plant that is going to be used. So think about this. They're building a 324-acre power plant, and they're going to build a data center on top of that. That damn data center and the power plant is going to take up probably half the county, and it's going to be an environmental nightmare. They already have a whole bunch of wind farms out there that people that live in Walworth County don't like because they think it's unsightly and it's taking away some of their farmland, okay? And every single person from the town of Darien that showed up to that committee meeting was staunchly opposed to that power plant and to the data center. So the Party for Socialism and Liberation that infiltrated Midtown didn't even go out to a data center meeting where every member of the town is actually against it. You would think that they would want to take advantage of that opportunity, right? Of course not, because those are white people that they know that they can't manipulate. All I'm doing is just giving you obvious evidence. I'm going to take a break, come back. Lieutenant Governor Sarah Rodriguez drops out of the Wisconsin's governor's race. We're going to talk about that next. 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I'll be back shortly.
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0: More breaking news. You cannot make this stuff up. Senior Democratic strategist confirmed Governor Tony Evers is, quote, very seriously considering supporting the movement to get David Crowley back in the race. What's happening? So let me run it down real quick. And there's more to this story. And I got to get to the story of Sarah Rodriguez saying that her campaign, if it continued, would be an ongoing distraction. So she made a very mature decision. But she also is going to need to lawyer up, because I think she's got a lot of things to answer for. So she's going to be very occupied. You also have to wonder, who in the hell is going to be the lieutenant governor while Sarah Rodriguez clears up all of this debacle she finds herself in? There's also another quote here. Oh, this stuff is fantastic. One source says, and they wanted to remain anonymous, says, and I quote, from everything we've seen, this was Mandela Barnes' race to lose, and he's losing it. Damn, Mandela. You're next, Mandela. There was evidence that Sarah Rodriguez knew that she had discrepancies in her campaign finance report on two specific dates, okay? June 30th and July 7. Xavier, can you do me a favor and look up the actual date in which David Crowley dropped out of the race? So Sarah Rodriguez knew that she had problems, didn't tell the Crowley campaign. The Crowley campaign ends and endorses Sarah Rodriguez on that exact same day. And she knew that her campaign finance reports were screwed up. So the week before and the day before, Sarah Rodriguez knew that she had some problems with her money and her campaign finance reports. She didn't tell that to David. She didn't tell that to anybody. Okay. He drops out of the race and endorses her, which makes him look ridiculous because he has 10 times the money that she had ultimately. But again, it was to take the affiliated African-American vote that David Crowley had and to make it unaffiliated and unattached to a candidate. Now, don't be confused. That does not mean that the other candidates were going to court the black vote, which is fine because we as a black voting bloc can decide which candidate that we want to push through the primary and get to the general election so that they will be at least somewhat loyal to the wants and wishes of the black community. Let's talk to Alan. You're on 101.7 The Truth.
1: Hey, Sherwin. Good morning. How are you today?
0: Doing all right. How are you?
1: I'm listening to you, man. I'm going to tell you, you're breaking that story. I'm glad that that I followed you all these years. This is you're actually doing some serious reporting, and the only thing that would be better is if you broke the story about the insider trading with these developers and certain elements of the city.
0: Nobody but, cares about that, but you, Alan.
1: Yeah, they do. Believe me, they really do. I'm waiting for my. I'm going to tell you, this is you're nailing it too about the candidates, but we get to vote because this is nonpartisan. So everybody's going to vote can't think of her name right now. I just like her so much.
0: It isn't nonpartisan.
1: For Hong.
0: This is very
1: for partisan. Hong. Everybody's gonna vote for Hong because she's absolutely beatable. Tom Tiffany got more money right now than any Republican in any race in history in the state of Wisconsin. It's just rolling in. I'm waiting for my sign, actually. I had to convince them. They thought I was pranking them.
0: He only has $2 million, Alan. That's not more money than any Republican in the history of the state. $2 million?
1: Yeah, it is. They have it running for governor. Yes, it is. What
0: then
1: do you got?
0: Then Republicans don't raise a lot of money because he only has $2 million.
1: He ain't going to run out of money. Watch. He's going to win.
0: Okay.
1: I don't understand. I agree with you about Evers. I don't quite get what he's doing. The guy's a sacrificial lamb. Even you're he's completely beatable. The only one who's not, and he's not the guy you mentioned, and he's not even he's just more of a centrist, left of center, normal wacky Democrat. The other ones, they're out there, man. It's just I don't even see. I just had an interesting discussion.
0: Tom Tiffany can't beat Joel Brennan. In fact, Tom Tiffany will lose it. Because remember, Donald Trump endorsement in these days and times is the kiss of death, and Trump has endorsed Tom Tiffany. It once was. I don't really think so. You can look at some of the evidence of candidates that Donald Trump has endorsed around the country, and they haven't really been doing well. Trump used to be 100% with his endorsements. He's probably less than 50% right now. So some of that endorsement strength has worn out. But, Alan, I can't have an objective conversation with you about this because you were so emotionally attached to both Trump and Republicans that everything that you say is going
1: to
0: reflect your emotion.
1: Republican at all. No, I'm not attached
0: Joel Brennan
1: to Republican.
0: Can't. Tom Tiffany can't beat Joel Brennan because in the ads that are being run lambasting the Democrats, Tom Tiffany is not putting Joel Brennan in the same box as Kelda and as Mandela and Bernie Sanders and AOC and Sarah Rodriguez. They're doing that on purpose because they can't paint Joel Brennan as some crazy pink and blue-haired circus freak because he's not that. And Joel Brennan has the ability to bring other Democrats into the legislature, giving Democrats a majority. Now, there's nothing you can argue with about that. Anything else you'd like to add? No, if not, I got a bunch more information I want to talk about.
1: About the strip club thing. I agree with your guy who was there. They're very boring, man. Extremely boring. And the thing about the money and your wife or your girlfriend, really, who keeps track of how much money they spend? It's like,
0: not Sarah Rodriguez!
1: That was there, but I mean, if you can't afford stuff, obviously there's gold diggers out there. But, like the strip club, like I told my, like I told Ty, I said, you know, when you're 18, 19 years old and you're in Bangkok, Thailand on an R&R and you go down Soy Cowboy and you go to the American, you go to the American bar. It might still be there. Big open air. You know what it's like in Bangkok. It's like a circus of sex. So after that, it's all downhill. What are you going to do? You're 18. I was wet behind the ears and I had these older guys took me out. I'm like, I went to ride the elephant. That was more fun than that stuff. I mean, oh my God, it was even at that age, I thought it was dirty. So I go to, I've been to them things a few times, them clubs, you know, guys want to put up. And I'm like, dude, I've had the strippers ask me, you look really bored. And I'm like, well, I am, you know. And they're like, well, why? I said, first of all, my wife is, you know, for real. And I can go home and hang out with her. And secondly, this is fake. I'm not going to pay you to talk to me. I'm not going to buy a cartoon drink. Although I did get kicked out of Ricky's one year for getting the strippers all drunk on a Wild Turkey. The woman said to me, why don't you buy me a drink? I said, I will if you drink what I'm drinking. And she said, okay, so make her a double Wild Turkey straight. The guy came and told me, he said, hey, look, man, you can't even be in here. You got to go. You're ruining it for all my strippers. They can't dance no more. True story. My buddy fell in love with a stripper, and he wanted to keep borrowing money for lap dances. I finally had to cut him off. I was like, oh, my God. That's all he talked about all the way home. I was going to put him out of the car. It's like, dude, it ain't real. But there you go. Great show, man.
0: Thank you, Alan. We learned a lot from you.
1: No, you didn't learn too much. I learn from you, though, every day. Believe it or not, I do. In another life, we may well have been, dare I say, friends. But, you'd be surprised how close your views, because you can't pretend the stuff you talk about. It's not, that ain't stick. Every now and then you cut through it. And it takes a superb guy to keep me interested. I was not even interested in Rush Limbaugh the way I am to you. And Rush could get me going. But you, actually, you're nonpartisan a lot. Sometimes you even be critical of the black, like you are now, you know, and it's like of the candidates. And sometimes you even you're critical of your own, like I am of my people. It's remarkable how close we really are. That's what's
0: weird
1: about
0: politics.
1: Hold on,
0: Al, you're going a little too far. Let's cut the conversation.
1: I'm feeling the love, my friend. I'm feeling the love.
0: Have a good weekend. Thank you. Thank you for, you've been very nice. Thank you. Have a good weekend. You went a little bit too far. Why is it shocking or rare that someone can be honest and objective about the things that we see in our society? When people are screwing up, I admit it and I say it and I talk about it. When things and systems and institutions are working well, I will compliment them. If our leadership, for whatever reason, is failing us, and if Democrats are not courting the black vote, I will shame the Democrats for that, because a lot of our political and social future exists within that party, because the Republican Party, as anyone knew it, is dead. Now it's cheaters, liars, hucksters, fraudsters, sexual assaulters, perverts, pedophiles, and outright thieves of American democracy. And that's not a political party that any of us should be affiliated with. And so if the Democratic Party has within its ranks the salvation, or at least the attempt of salvation, of people that look like me and have experiences that are similar, then I need the Democratic Party to do better. Next on the list, Mandela Barnes has to get out of the race because he never had a credible shot in this election cycle anyway. And I know that every time we put a poll up, there are a number of you that like Jesse. And every time he runs for office, and his name is Jesse, by the way. Every time he runs for office, he is going to get a certain number of votes. But he can't win. Well, there was a poll that was done last year that compared Mandela Barnes, whose message hasn't even changed since he lost the last race. Oh, he got a commercial out now. Oh, it's just like the peanut butter and jelly, but it's with beer. Have you seen Mandela's latest commercial? You're seeing it, Xavier. Oh, I hope we can find it on YouTube, because if we find it on YouTube, I want to play it for the people. If y'all don't find it, if you don't find it, Xavier, I'm going to play it tonight on the Hughes View. He's sitting at a damn bar. Was, of course, it's one black dude and a bunch of white dudes, and they're drinking beer talking about, you know what, affordability is a problem. Why are you doing gimmicks, Mandela? He was the lieutenant governor and decided he wanted to quit that position to run for Senate. Lost the Senate race. Then he decided, after David Crowley got in the race for governor, that Mandela Barnes was going to get in the race, not even to win, but to ruin it for David Crowley. And guess what? It got ruined for David Crowley. David Crowley drops out of the race, endorses Sarah Rodriguez. Just think about this cartoonish story that we have to tell right here in Wisconsin. And the Trump administration going to eat this up. This is a circus. David Crowley gets in the race for governor. Mandela said, if I'm not going to be governor, nobody going to be governor. Mandela Barnes gets

0: because David was in it. Now David ain't in the race no more, but now we got some breaking news saying that Tony Evers now wants David Crowley to reinvigorate his campaign for governor. And if Tony Evers endorses David Crowley, then the entire dynamic of the race changes. Because I'm still Joel Brennan because I don't like the inconsistency. What David Crowley should have done, which would have shown a higher level of executive leadership, which I personally don't think that he has. And that's not a strike against him. That brother is young. You got to be seasoned. Your frontal lobe needs to be developed for decades before you have the kind of discernment that is necessary to lead a state of 5.8 million people. He endorsed Sarah Rodriguez too quick. I don't know who got to him. I don't know who told him to do it, but he listened to the wrong people. And I have long complained that David Crowley is listening to the wrong people. And here's what's crazy. Let's say he does get back in the race. He's still going to be surrounded by the wrong people. He's still going to be surrounded by the people that told him to drop out of the race in the first place to endorse Sarah Rodriguez. He ain't got time to put together a new team. The team that David Crowley has is a losing team. Now, I'm not over here trying to, you know, bash the man, but also we got to be a little bit more clear thinking in these political days and times, because black people, please don't forget, this current climate that we are in is anti-us. And we can't have a black candidate that's going to listen to white people in an anti-black political and social climate. David Crowley listens to them, endorses a fraudulent woman. Now she ends up dropping out of the race. And now Tony Evers feels like he needs to weigh in. Boy, I'm getting, listen, you know what? I need a vacation. I need to go back to Memphis. I came back from Memphis. I was feeling so good. I was relaxed. I was like, I'm ready to take on the world. Now I just want to fight everybody.
1: This sounds like you need some relief.
0: Yes, I do. I got to get the poison out.
1: Exactly.
0: Oh, the poison coming out this weekend.
1: Oh, yeah? Some hot dates?
0: Man, listen, don't even worry about what I got going on. Skeet, skeet, skeet, skeet.
1: I got the thing for you, too.
0: All right, let's take a break. Let's come back and play Mandela Barnes' latest commercial. And I just want you guys to, I want you to see it. And if I'm blowing it out of proportion, please tell me. So if you haven't done so already, go to YouTube.com or open up your YouTube app. Search 1017 The Truth. And while you're there, search Hughes Views 414. 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It don't cost you nothing, and it does a hell of a lot of good. Subscribe to both Hughes Views 414 and 1017 The Truth. So when we come back from this brief intermission, we're going to play Mandela Barnes' latest commercial. And he's got a big ad buy, because I'm telling you, I saw this commercial three times this morning. Now, I get up early now. I got to watch all the news. I got to see what happened overnight. I'm trying to, you know, get a feel for what is happening, because that helps me prepare for what I'm going to talk about on my show. I saw Mandela's commercial three times in an hour and a half on broadcast TV. And broadcast TV is insanely expensive. So, break, come back, going to play Mandela's commercial on the YouTube. The Truth with Sherwin Hughes. I'll be right back.
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4: Yeah, you should see my utility bill.
5: Yeah, we're getting squeezed from all sides, and it seems like nobody's doing anything about it.
6: Trust me, I get it. I grew up paycheck to paycheck. I know exactly what it's like when one bill can throw everything off. We're all tired of Trump and the Washington way, the chaos, the corruption, the billionaires that call all the shots. I'm running for governor to lower costs, to expand Badger Care, freeze utility rates, and make government work for working people. Because that's the Wisconsin way.
0: Play it again. He's in a white bar! Where's this guy in a Schwappanon? Look, look, there's one black dude next to him. Look at it. No, we're going to play it again. What is happening? Like, why is this sufficing for political commercials? I mean, you got all sorts of stuff playing. Now, he's like, you got MSN Now playing. People going to tune in to YouTube, ain't going to know what they want. If you're not able to play it again, that's all right.
1: It went on to the next thing. That's why.
0: Put me back up then. That's fine. People can do the replay and rewind it. God. So, will you guys believe me now? When I tell you that

0: we are in an anti-black, both social and political climate, because Mandela Barnes, who now is the only African-American in the race for governor, films a commercial. Now, they're all actors. In a majority white bar, and he's sitting at this table. Now, he has a black dude next to him, because if he didn't have at least one black person in a commercial, it would be far too obvious. That is not an ad that you run in the southeastern Wisconsin media market, which is where the majority of minorities live. That's not an ad that you run if you want African Americans to feel invested in your campaign. He is literally talking over our heads to white people he feels he needs to convince. And I don't know if anyone has told him this, if his strategists have told him this, if internal polling has shown him this. White people are in no mood to vote for an African American executive in the state of Wisconsin. And it's made evident by some of the things that the current slate of Democrats are running on, including ending school choice on day one. You even have Democrats that are running campaigns that want to resegregate the schools and put black children who already can't read back into MPS, where some parents intentionally remove those children from MPS because the outputs are so poor. This is where we're at right now. And then Mandela runs that commercial. Dude, I would have did a better commercial. I would rather see him like a scene where he's walking around at Summerfest and Brady Street Festival and Locust Street Festival and say, hey, Milwaukee is an incredible place. It's the economic engine of the state. Then you show him like the backdrop of a farm, and we can do so much for Wisconsin if Milwaukee realizes its full potential. And then he's standing in a crowd of very diverse people. Like, that would be an ad that could resonate a lot better. He's in some bar in a shooting in Wisconsin. I got to stop crumpling this up because I got to read this, Xavier. Do it again. Hit me again with it. I want to see the Mandela in the bar. Hit it again. We going to hit it.
1: Groceries have definitely doubled.
2: Yeah, I used to see my utility bill.
3: Yeah, we're getting squeezed from all sides, and it seems like nobody's doing anything about it.
4: Trust me, I get it. I grew up paycheck to paycheck. I know exactly what it's like when one bill can throw everything off. We're all tired of Trump and the Washington way, the chaos, the corruption, the billionaires that call all the shots. I'm running for governor to lower costs, to expand Badger Care, freeze utility rates, and make government work for working people. Because that's the Wisconsin way.
0: I think the more I see it, the more angry I'm going to get. Look at a black dude. You see his face? He's like, yeah, they paid me to be here. Joe Brennan for the winning. I'm staying on it. Governor Evers is now talking about weighing in and endorsing David Crowley. Do you know how discombobulated and unorganized we look if David Crowley was in the race, dropped out of the race? And now the governor, who feels bad because Tony Evers' lieutenant, think about this, Evers wears some of this. You mean to tell me the lieutenant governor and the governor didn't have conversations for years about what her candidacy would look like? Because the lieutenant governor doesn't have anything else to do. Tony be in his office probably chilling with his shoes off. And lieutenant governor knocks on the door. Hey, Governor Evers, can I come in for a second? Yeah, come on in, sir. Hey, Governor Evers, so, you know, eventually when you decide, you know, that you're not gonna run again, hey, what do you think that I should do? What kind of strategy should I have? Oh, okay, Sarah, here. Do this, this, this, and this. Let me tell you something about Tony Evers. Well, some Republicans are ignorant to what Tony Evers has done. You know how much money he dumped in the black community? We have never in our lives seen the kind of money that he gave to black businesses, black chambers of commerce. Ask Kalen Haywood II. He got sick of Tony Evers coming here, touring downtown, touring Bronzeville, touring all sorts of the black community, giving money to the black chamber, all sorts of money. A lot of COVID money was delivered to the black community. Tony Evers knew that he didn't understand very much about the black community, but he knew to give money to the people and the places and the organizations that were making a real difference. That's what I appreciate about him. And Joel Brennan worked in that same administration. I'm not expecting these white candidates to wear a dashiki and have an Afro wig and pretend they know about black people. I would rather they be honest and say, hey, you know what, black community? I don't know all the ins and the outs, but I'm going to appoint people in my administration that do. And if you need resources, they're going to be here for you. In exchange for your vote, here's what you are going to get. The ability to make decisions on behalf of your own community without the influence of a white guy that doesn't know what the hell he's talking about. And I'm perfectly fine with that. I believe that Tony Evers said to Sarah, and there are many conversations over the years, because she's been his lieutenant since 2022. You mean to tell me they never talked once about how you execute a campaign strategy? I believe that Tony Evers was like, yo, Sarah, you got to pay attention to the black community. You got to go visit them. You got to go talk to them. You got to get to know people, get to know how the community works. Sarah's probably pretending to be writing that stuff down, was just scribbling on a notebook, because she has showed no attention whatsoever. She has been our lieutenant since 2022. Tony Evers gave so much money to the black community. You know, the Republicans in the legislature passed a bill that wanted to stop him from giving money to the communities that he specifies. So here's something about Wisconsin. When the governor gets federal money, and we got a lot of COVID money, we got a bunch of ARPA dollars. In fact, guess what? We got a surplus. Where the hell you think it came from? It ain't come from our tax receipts. People in Wisconsin are broke. Joe Biden gave the state of Wisconsin so much money in 2021 for quote unquote COVID relief. It made Governor Evers cash rich. And Joe Biden ain't no fool. Joe Biden been around for 50 years. God bless him wherever he is. Joe Biden knows that in the state of Wisconsin, if the federal government, meaning the president's administration and Congress, give money to the state of Wisconsin, Tony Evers has latitude to spend that money wherever he wants. The legislature be damned. Think about how mad Robin Voss and Devin LeMahieu were when Tony Evers was getting all this money from the Biden administration. And that's political patronage, but that's how the game works. If we get a Democratic president because Wisconsin voted to give its electoral votes to Joe Biden, Joe Biden is like, I'm going to reward the people and the governor of Wisconsin, because without you, I may not have won in 2020. So we got a bunch of ARPA money. American Rescue Plan Act dollars. It was basically just a way to funnel cash to blue states that voted for Joe Biden. I mean, it was for COVID too, but we have a surplus. Governor Evers gets to say, and history will write about him, that when he was governor, by the time he left office after his second term, we had a surplus of money. That came from Joe Biden. You know what else that does? It allows Democrats to run on a platform to where they have money that they can give out to different organizations and different groups and different parts of the state in order to help those parts of the state flourish, including Milwaukee. Tony Evers gave so much money to the black community, the Republicans are like, we have to pass a bill to try and stop him. And guess what? The bill passed the Senate. It passed the assembly, and Tony Evers was like, veto, I want to be able to give this money out to whoever I want to give it to. You guys remember when Reuben Hopkins posted that big-ass check, that $2 million check that he got from Tony Evers to create 3,000 black jobs? That's Tony Evers giving us money. Joel Brennan would do the exact same thing, because Joel Brennan was in the administration when all that was taking place. Joel Brennan listened more than Sarah Rodriguez did, and Sarah Rodriguez was a damn lieutenant. So one of the reasons why I think Governor Evers is now trying to reinvigorate David Crowley's campaign is because Sarah Rodriguez made such a wonderful mess of things, and she fundamentally ignored the black community. Just like Joe Biden wanted to be remembered for a particular kind of legacy, but I think this gets clouded over. Joe Biden put the first black woman on the U.S. Supreme Court, which quite honestly, I don't think it ever would have happened. Now a precedent has been set. And Joe Biden picked Kamala Harris to be his running mate, making her the heir apparent to become president. Now, it didn't work out that way, but think about the legacy for black people and black women in particular that Joe Biden has a part of his history. He did something for black women that not even Barack Obama did. Now, I need you to understand that. Tony Evers, by potentially supporting and endorsing David Crowley, if David Crowley even decides to get back in the race, will be another part of Tony Evers' legacy, because in primaries, the executive never endorses. You never endorse in a primary because you tip the scales. You know how rare that is? It never happens. an incumbent governor will wait until after the primary, and then you go full bore for whoever the Democratic nominee is. Republican and Democratic governors, they never endorse in a primary. But the fact that Tony Evers wants to do this, mostly because he probably feels bad and he feels guilty that all of the game that he probably relayed to Sarah Rodriguez, she didn't pay any attention to it. And look at her now. She's dropped out of the race and now she's facing fraud allegations. So we're going to continue to follow these stories. I'd imagine as time goes on, new information is going to break. But I am not comfortable and confident with David Crowley getting back in the race because he was under bad advisement that caused him to drop out and endorse Sarah Rodriguez without even asking any questions about whether she was even a feasible and viable candidate. And the same people that David Crowley was listening to that I believe gave him bad advice, he's still going to be surrounded by the same people. Now, y'all saw the Mandela commercial. I'd rather Mandela make peanut butter sandwiches. It looked more authentic when he was making peanut butter sandwiches. And let me be clear. I like a good peanut butter sandwich. And shout out to DJ Brother Z, our famed producer here at 101.7 The Truth. He makes a fine peanut butter and jelly sandwich. In fact, I believe that DJ Brother Z uses the official Mandela recipe. It's a very delicate balance. It's a dance between the ratio of the peanut butter to the jelly to the softness of the bread. The Truth with Sherwin Hughes. We'll be right back.
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0: 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The number of text messages that I have received since I woke up. So I charged my phone overnight, obviously, and I have to read messages and emails that may have come in overnight. And of course, I scan the news websites. I've received so many damn text messages. I went through a full battery before I even got. I came into the studio with my battery on 3%. It's just a lot going on. A lot of hot topics going on. Sarah Rodriguez dropped out of the race after she went back and forth about her campaign finance reports. She's got an entry on her campaign finance report that says she gave $1,500 to a Republican women's group. The Republican women's group put out a statement and said, not only did we not get $1,500 from Sarah Rodriguez's campaign, had she sent it to us, we would have given it back. So now you have an entry of $1,500 that is unaccounted for. Then we come to find out Sarah Rodriguez drops out of the race for governor. To that, I say good. Mandela Barnes is making a wondrous mess out of things like we knew that he would. And now you got Tony Evers talking about endorsing David Crowley and trying to get David Crowley back in the race. All the while, poor Joel Brennan. Joel Brennan's like, oh, I thought the blacks were going to be for me. Joel, I'm riding with you. I'm still here with you because I just don't trust the decision-making of David Crowley. He listened to the wrong white folks. We told him to get rid of his damn chief of staff because she ain't no good for him and his political ambition. But did he listen? Nope. And I'm only going to tell somebody one time. In fact, don't even ask me if you ain't going to listen. Because we can't have him get elected governor and be a bad governor. That is worse than him running and losing. You understand that? He's a great guy, but he doesn't have that killer instinct. He doesn't. I need a black elected official that gets elected in an anti-black political and social climate, which the chips are against him.

0: just because of the climate that we are in, because none of the Democratic candidates have even attempted to engage the black community. And you would think that Francesca Hong would be in all sorts of barbershops because she would be welcome to do so. But I don't think that she needs the black vote. Or she's using the same excuse while Crowley was in the race. Like, well, we're not going to go into Milwaukee because David Crowley is going to get the Milwaukee black voter. But it's crazy. They'll send the Party for Socialism and Liberation into the black community, won't they? I would need a black candidate, and then ultimately, if he wins, which there's no evidence he will, because dude is still going to be at 5%. It's not like if he gets back in a race, he's going to be at 80%. And also the fact that he dropped out and suspended his campaign, it's a whole bunch of stuff. Like, he's going to need like a couple of weeks to get everything all reinvigorated and then come on and say, hey, everybody, sorry about that. I was just kidding. Yeah, I dropped out and I endorsed the fraudster woman, Lieutenant Governor. I didn't mean it, though. I'm back now. You can really believe this version of me. I would need somebody like David to be able to walk into a Republican's office and like kick over their desk and pound his fist on that Republican legislator's desk and say, here, you going to vote for you? And like grab him by his shirt and shake him up a little bit. David ain't going to do that. This is not the time for a black candidate and then potentially a black executive to play nice. These are Trumpers we're dealing with. They're like, they're not even like real humans. They have like, they're like amphibians. They're like have, I don't know. They're like not real people. You know, like their bodies have been taken over by, you ever seen The Exorcist? Classic horror film, 1973. I think maybe Stanley Kubrick, is he the director of The Exorcist? No, not, is it Scorsese? Masterpiece horror film. Linda Blair got taken over by the devil. That's what Trumpism has done. And we can't have somebody that Joel Brennan will walk into a white Republican's office. You know, white people, when they get mad at each other, well, what do you got to freaking do, dude? Like, come on, bring it on, man. Bring it on. You know, white dudes, when they get mad at each other, you freaking white trash is what you are, dude. That's what I want. David Crowley ain't going to go into a Republican's office and call them out of their name like that.
1: The director of The Exorcist was William Friedkin.
0: Oh, I guess I was wrong about that.
1: Okay. I think you're thinking of the invasion of the body snatchers for the MAGA.
0: Their bodies have been snatched. 100% they have been. Tom Tiffany can't beat Joel Brenner. David Crowley would be a lovely symbolic candidate, but you guys know that white people are not. They're not going to vote for him. We got to stop falling for the mess. Otherwise, we're just like David Crowley. Believe in what these white folks tell us. I'm going to take a break. Come back for hour three. We're going to be much more pleasant. The Truth with Sherwin Hughes will be back shortly.
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5: There's some things I want to highlight that we may not be cognizant of, and I know that some of y'all are going to take issue with what I say, but I'm going to be factual and I'm going to be objective about it because they are still hard at work to make sure that we die fast, we live difficult lives, we make less money, we have less access to healthcare. Ladies and gentlemen, that's not just some random occurrence. And they're criminalizing some of our just unnecessary, loud, boisterous, and disrespectful behaviors. You know, I remember an era where black folks didn't necessarily need to be heard. Us being in public and being seen was quite enough because we are giving them more fuel for the fire, especially now that we have, I'd like to think, more political power than we've had in years past. And just as we're starting to gain more political power, that's when they start to take away our districts. And guess what? You didn't see it coming.
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0: Welcome to Hour 3 of the Truth with Sherwin Hughes. We're going to start this hour on a peaceful, tranquil note. A lot of information is coming at us. Lieutenant Governor Sarah Rodriguez dropped out of the race. Tony Evers is probably very embarrassed. He now is considering weighing in and getting David Crowley to get back in the race. Which I know for those of you that were original David Crowley supporters, that might be a breath of fresh air for you. But remember, David Crowley left the race because his poll numbers were low. If David Crowley gets back in and Mandela also stays in the race, that guarantees that neither one of those candidates makes it to the general election. It is a virtual certainty because in an anti-black political and social climate, there's not enough people. Listen to me now. This is a Democratic primary. This is not a general election. These voters are very specific. These are not the people that vote in presidential elections, that vote in general elections. It's a much smaller share. And also, it's a midterm. Midterms are only about 40% of what the voting turnout is for a presidential election. So you're getting a smaller share of voters. We're doing some math here now. Listen up, MPS graduates. We're doing some math. I know it's going to hurt, but listen. If you're dealing with a smaller share of voters that turn out for midterm elections and we're in an anti-black political and social climate, the number of voters that are willing and okay with voting for a black candidate is dramatically reduced. There are not enough black voters in a midterm election that can pull either David Crowley or Mandela Barnes to the through the Democratic primary. That vote will be split, and there's even a smaller share of white people that are willing to vote for either of those candidates. So David Crowley getting back in has to be conditional on Mandela dropping out, and Mandela just started running his TV ad schedule. Mandela ain't going nowhere. Mandela also has no conceivable pathway to victory. We knew that in 2022. The risk that he took by leaving the position. You know what's crazy? Had Mandela not run for the Senate, there wouldn't even be a Democratic primary right now. Mandela would be the heir apparent, and we would just all be rallying behind him. That's it. Because if you have an incumbent lieutenant governor that has been serving next to Governor Evers since 2018, nobody would challenge him in his own party. Now, Francesca, I don't know. They got some personal issues going on. She might have took a stab at him. I don't know. But it wouldn't be a primary like this. And look at the mess this primary has turned into. From CBS58.com, Lieutenant Governor Sarah Rodriguez announced on Friday, July 17th, she has dropped out of the race for Wisconsin governor. Rodriguez's campaign for governor was facing criticism after she fired her campaign manager over discrepancies in her campaign finance report. Rodriguez released the following statement. You ready? I'm going to read it to you. Quote, I want to start by thanking my family and every single person who showed up for this campaign over the past week. Your support has meant more than I can put into words. As we have continued to dig into our financial reports, it has become clear that there are issues that would be an ongoing distraction, not just for this campaign, but for the primary and for Wisconsin. This race is too important to Wisconsin to let that happen. I am deeply hurt and betrayed by what happened. As I said on Monday, part of being a leader is taking swift action, doing the right thing, and being as honest as possible when there's a problem. So I'm going to continue with the rest of her statement in a second. But you know when the campaign finance discrepancies first surfaced, she didn't take responsibility for nothing. She blamed that Kara Spencer girl and fired her publicly. Hell, if David gets back in a race, Missy Hughes might as well get back in a race because she dropped out and endorsed Sarah Rodriguez. Sarah owe a bunch of people some apologies, and she might even owe some people some money back. Y'all might end up seeing one of those law firm commercials. Have you given money to Sarah Rodriguez? You might be entitled to damages. She goes on to say, I got into this race because I wanted what was best for Wisconsin. That hasn't changed. And because I believe that, I cannot, in good conscience, allow these questions to become a cloud over an election that Democrats need to win. Wisconsin deserves better than that. Oh, she got a long statement. There's more. This was never just about any one race or any one candidate. This is about protecting Wisconsin from a legislature hell-bent on putting corporations over schools and insurance companies over patients. It's about showing the rest of the country that we can win here, govern here, and fight for the middle class, and that Wisconsin will lead the way. In conclusion, she says, to everyone who showed up, knocked doors, made calls, and believed in what we were building, don't stop. Wisconsin has always been a place of resilience where everyday citizens show up and accomplish extraordinary things. Better days are ahead because of people like you. Let's keep fighting. I'll be right there with you. You need to fight the allegations, Lieutenant Governor. You need to take some time. You got some paperwork you need to sift through. And then it looks like she posted on Twitter, today I'm suspending my campaign. Thank you to everyone who believed and showed up for this campaign. Let's keep fighting together to protect Wisconsin. Protect the Wisconsin that we love. Oh, she got a little video. Oh, she looks sad. She ain't got no makeup on. Her hair is tied back. That's a sad face picture. Oh, my gosh. What a day. What time is it? When does my weekend start? Good Lord. I still believe that with all of this, there are a couple of candidates who have stayed above the fray. Franny Pants has been doing her thing. She's unmoved and unbothered. She's raised a good amount of money. Her mission is multifaceted. Her running in a Democratic primary, even though she is not a Democrat, I think that it certainly brings attention to what democratic socialism is. It brings attention to what it potentially can promise, not what it can actually create in policy, but what it can promise. It also raises the attention for other democratic socialists, not just here in Wisconsin, but around the country. So the number of votes that she gets is going to be a victory for her regardless, because she will have a place in national democratic socialist politics. And I can see her going on other podcasts, maybe even hosting her own podcast. Like, the future is very bright for her. Maybe she's a part of some national organization to shift more people away from a dysfunctional Democratic Party. Thank you, Xavier. I know it's the DSA. For me, the DS and DSA stands for something very vulgar that I can't say on the air, but they're not Democrats. And that's the issue that I have with them. They're taking advantage of a weak Democratic Party, just like Trump did with MAGA. Trump is not a Republican. He ran as one because it was easy, because the Republican Party was broken. They couldn't win national elections, and they were getting thumped in midterms. Donald Trump came in and said, oh, this is the perfect opportunity for my grift. And then a bunch of ultra-conservative right-wing special interest groups said, Donald Trump, we're going to get you elected president, but you're going to follow our rules. We're going to get you where you need to be, Trump. And Trump was like, I need to be president. Otherwise, let me tell you what the real truth is and why Donald Trump is president. And it's not about his damn policies. It's not about the economy. And it's not even really about immigration. I think those policies are a reflection of his hate for people. Trump has to be president so he doesn't go to prison. And y'all fell for it and elected him twice. He made a deal with the Heritage Foundation, the Federalist Society, and evangelicals that control mega churches all throughout the country, but particularly in the South. Do you know that you had all of these mega churches with 20 and 30,000 members all making Donald Trump a part of their sermon? And I don't know if you guys know this or not, but people listen to their pastors. It was a concerted effort to get Donald Trump in office, and Trump needed it because he was going to jail. They took advantage of him. They took advantage of the fact that Donald Trump needed to get in a position where he was, in fact, not only above the law. Here's what people don't get about being the executive. You are law enforcement. You execute the law. Presidents are the executive branch. What's the root word? Execute. Donald Trump is the top law enforcement officer in the country. He enforces the federal law. Bet you never thought about it like that. But if you read a goddamn history book, it would have told you that when you were in sixth grade. Why would you have someone who is about to go to federal prison for probably the rest of his life? Why would you elect them to be the top federal law enforcement officer in the country who can appoint the attorney general and lead the Department of Justice? I feel like taking my shoe off and throwing it at somebody, but then I'd have to go and get my shoe. I wish sometimes I was dumb. You know what I mean? I wish I was just somebody that just didn't know. Xavier, I do. I wish sometimes I was just walking around here ignorant. Just dumb.
1: You say that now.
0: No, I mean it.
1: Then you watch yourself at an interview and you're a Trump supporter and stuff like that. You know, that'd be pretty bad.
0: I wish that I could see that stuff and be just like, oh, that's... And have just no opinion on anything. I wish I could be one of those people. I know this much. Y'all ain't gonna kill me. I got 8 years until I can start taking drawdowns from my 401k. And I'm gonna make some serious decisions. Y'all got 8 more years of me if I even live that long. And then I gotta really start rethinking my options. Y'all ain't gonna kill me with this mess. In the race, out of the race, endorsing this person. This person's got fraud on the campaign finance report. Y'all trying to kill me. I see what y'all trying to do. You ain't gonna kill old Sherwin. I know you trying. Trying to kill me. I'll be damned if y'all. This is probably where I'm going to die, actually. I'll probably just keel over one day with a whole bunch of crumpled up papers around me. Good Lord.
1: Not if Zach's there to save you.
0: I don't know. Zach probably wouldn't do it again. All Zach did was call 911. Ricky ran upstairs. He was like, hey. They basically left me down here by myself. It was just gastritis. If you guys have ever had it, it sucks. It's an inflammation of your stomach lining. It's bad news. And I fainted. But they didn't know that. They thought I was dying.
1: I got you. I'll pick you and carry you to the main.
0: Oh, you'll probably end up carrying me to a Democratic Socialist of America meeting.
1: Oh, yeah. Then you really will survive then. Because we care about you and we love you.
0: I'm a Democrat, though. And I don't take
1: that
0: away from you people.
1: We love you and we care about you.
0: I don't need you people to love and care about Sherwin. I don't need that. I wake up, a bunch of pink and purple haired they thems looking at me.
1: Yeah, that'd probably be the most safe you ever felt.
0: Can you get the phone, please? Unbelievable. One of them going to be Bob, I'm sure. And then tell you what, I'll just take this call. Oops. I was going to take that other call while Xavier was answering this one. Why don't we do this? I'm going to take a break. Come back. My phone is blowing up. Getting text messages every 9 seconds. You see why I don't want to run for office? Do you see why? This is embarrassing. But you know why it's happening, ladies and gentlemen? You know why it's like a joke? While they're making a mockery of it, because Donald Trump has destroyed the democracy in such a way that everything is just comical. It's insane. People are going to look back on this era and they're going to think that we are insane because we are. 20 and 30 years from now, when all of the details of how bad it really is become evident, they're going to look at us like, how did you all let this happen? What were you guys doing? And then somebody's going to be like, well, we elected Trump because, we didn't want him to go to jail. So we elected. Yeah, but you had a qualified black woman that would have kept the country afloat. Yeah, but there was just something about her that we didn't like. Yeah, but Joe Biden was a part of the Obama administration that had the best economy that America had ever seen. Yeah, no, we know, but. You know, Kamala just, I don't know. There was something about her that we didn't like. You're listening to The Truth with Sherwin Terrell Hughes. That's my middle name. I was born in 1975, and nobody told me it would be like this. In 8 short years, I'll be able to start taking drawdowns from my retirement account. I'm actually looking forward to it. I think I might join AARP because there's a lot of benefits. I had AARP in studio last week. I had a lady. Was this week or last week? I've done so many damn interviews.
1: Last week.
0: Last week, yep. So I might join AARP. At some point, I want to try and get both Zach and Mandela Barnes's peanut butter and jelly sandwich recipe, and I want to have a competition. I want to rate their sandwiches 1 through 10. And I'm just going to live a really happy life. You know what I'm saying? A happy life where I'm stress-free and relaxed. And every now and again, it don't got to be every day, I get the poison out. And everything is going to be all sunshine and butterflies. The Truth with Sherwin Hughes. We'll be right back.
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0: Now you got former gubernatorial candidate Missy Hughes is now calling on David Crowley to get back in the race. What is happening?
1: Is that kidding, Sebastian? Kitten Sebastian?
0: Who was that?
1: The band that's playing?
0: No, it's Portishead.
1: Oh, okay.
0: Some 1990s trip hop. All right, enough of that. Let's talk to Israel. How are you? What's on your mind?
13: All right. I don't know why probably initially dropped out of the race. Maybe he was discouraged with, like, you know, some of the stuff that went on, or maybe the people who, I don't know, you know, and maybe, you know, he probably shouldn't have faltered. You know, it's tough, you know, when it's not a landslide victory like it needs to be. But, you know, maybe it's not a bad idea to keep pushing. I'm trying. Everybody needs to try. But I have a few questions, though, because you remember Labor Fest here in Milwaukee when Biden was president, when Biden came to Milwaukee for Labor Fest?
0: They still do Labor Fest every Labor Day at the Summerfest grounds. It's still going on.
13: Yeah, but do you remember when Biden came to Labor Fest and Tony Evers didn't want to share the stage with him?
0: No.
13: Okay, it was, I think maybe 3 or 4 years before the RNC. And I remember some writing on the wall or something. And, you know, that would have been a good time for him to drop out because I was kind of concerned about Biden's age and his cognitive, like, you know, abilities. And, you know, so some things I didn't, because it's like, I know Trump is a controversial talking point and topic and everything, but I was listening to what he said. He kind of showed some class while maintaining, like, you know, his own kind of, like, you know, accountability and his own agenda. Not too many shifting the blame or pointing the finger at anybody, but we got this issue with immigration right now. And do you remember when Biden, like, I guess, imported a bunch of people from south of the border here?
0: You know,
13: something about, like, dropping on charter planes.
0: No.
13: You don't recall hearing anything about that?
0: You think that Joe Biden chartered a bunch of people from south of the border to just come
13: into
0: here?
13: America? Yes.
0: Okay.
13: They were busing people and flying people in at night and stuff. You don't remember that?
0: Because it didn't happen, Israel. Can you get to your point? Because you're just I'm afraid of where you get your info. No. Anything else?
13: Yeah, well, you know, he said something else because he also said last night, like, there was a bunch of foreign voters who voted in this.
14: You believe that?
0: Linda, you're on 101.7 Truth.
15: Hey, Sharon. Oh, Lord Jesus. I'm trying to tell you, Sharon, you love what you do because it's your gift. And I'm just rolling on the floor because when the recent news break dropped, you just got so excited. I know you love it. You love it.
0: It's too much, Linda. And you're too much.
15: You are helping us. And you are helping us ride the wave, Sherwin, because you are informing us and keeping us, you know, calm but triggered at times, too. I mean, really, it's very, I'm telling you, Professor Unc, Sherwin, Terrell, Hugh, Silver, Fox.
0: You can't call me Unc. You're old enough to be my mom. You can't call me Unc. That's for the children.
15: Yes, I can, because I'm just seeing since, you know, I met you that how you are evolving and just real, how God is just moving in you, man. I'm trying to tell you, this is coming from wisdom and my gift of as an educator. But, yeah, I can just see how you're evolving. And I meant to touch on when you went to church. I'm like, yes, honey, God is stirring up in you.
0: When did I go to church?
15: You said when you went to Memphis, you went somewhere and you was feeling it and stuff. I was like, you go to church?
0: I gave grace before we ate. I didn't go to church. Big difference.
15: You got some glory in there is what I'm saying. So moving on.
0: I'm a godly man. God damn it.
15: Yes, and I love you. I love that mind. I love your masculine. I would feel totally safe with you, Sharon. You know that.
0: Relax.
15: I sat on your thigh a couple of times, and it's been there. And I wouldn't do that with every man.
0: Linda!
15: But
0: keep it in your pants!
15: I am! It's a dog. It's a dog show. But Sharon, I want to move on now. Listen. Celibacy is the, abstinence is the new cool. Celibacy is for clergymen. But let me say, man, I was watching this black female doctor last night. There's a new STD on the horizon.
0: Can we keep this about politics? You turning this show into the Al special. Don't nobody want to hear about that.
15: It's after 11 and you're about to close.
0: It's still, Linda, this is still morning.
15: It's important. It's TM7.
0: Linda,
15: look,
0: nobody wants to hear medical advice from you. Please spare us. I don't want to hear from you. I don't want to hear from RFK. We got a bunch of political travesties going on right now, and you're talking about a new humping disease. Tell you what, nobody hump anybody. And Linda, you said that you ain't been humped in a couple of years, which I don't believe. So you ain't got nothing to worry about.
15: I'm telling you, it's the healthiest way to go.
0: You keep that clam tied up. You keep it tucked away.
15: It's very healthy, tight.
0: Don't
15: approach
0: Linda. Nobody wants to hear about your tight clam.
15: It's not ran through, Sharon. It's ready.
0: Linda, stop it. You got like 3 kids. Somebody been fishing in that clam.
15: Sorry. Back to politics. I don't understand why Evers did not support Brennan. There's something oversight we need to check now because
0: governors don't support in a primary, Linda. They never do because that tips the scales and it makes it unfair for the other candidates. And it makes it unfair for the voters because they are much more likely to take the advice of the incumbent governor. It's just a matter of being fair. They don't want to cheat the system and tip the scales. But because of all the things that transpired and David Crowley got out of the race, mostly because we were lied to by Sarah Rodriguez and David Crowley was lied to because Sarah knew that her campaign finances were screwed up. Didn't tell David. David gets out of the race and endorses her. That's why Tony Evers is weighing in. If he even weighs in, he is considering endorsing Crowley. But look, we got to keep this in mind now. David Crowley will come back into the race at probably 3%. He won't come in as a front runner.
15: Yeah, but I think that it also shows how much Evers really believe in the potential of Black Milwaukee.
0: No, he feels bad for David because his lieutenant governor screwed everybody.
15: My last question is, whatever happened to Eddie? I see he won't come within 10-foot pole of your show. He always called a Tory show with all that bull, but he will not touch your show. Whatever happened to Eddie?
0: Eddie stopped calling me in 2021 because Eddie would take advantage of hosts that were inexperienced and weren't well-versed. He was a manipulator, and you can't do that to me. I'll cut him 6 ways for Sunday. Now, go have a good weekend, Linda. Go keep that clam tucked away. Okay.
15: Yeah, we'll see you tonight.
0: Hold on. On those Hughes views. Now you ain't coming to my house. See, when she says that, she got half the city thinking me and her is humping.
14: I thought that was your wife.
0: It's not.
14: Oh, okay.
0: I'm not married to Linda. I wouldn't marry her.
14: What does she look like again?
0: We got pictures of her.
14: Oh, I know.
0: She's Linda.
14: Oh, she's not a nice looking lady?
0: I mean, for her age, she ain't bad. She's too old for me.
14: Oh, she's a senior citizen?
0: Oh, God, yeah. Yeah. I mean, she doesn't look it. She just, you know how stupid I would be? If I involved myself personally with that woman, because she would still call the show every single day and she would share with the world the details of our lives. This is why you can't.
14: Have you ever seen the movie Obsession?
0: No, I don't want to see it.
14: That would be Linda, probably.
0: Yeah, you don't want to stalk her. Because you know what it is? People hear me every single day and they think that they know me.
14: Yeah, they have a parasocial relationship with you.
0: It's weird. She ain't the only one. I'm getting a message, Sherwin, but I feel like I know you. Because people are listening to me like I'm right in their brains because they're listening to me in the headphones and I'm riding with them in the car. I tell men how to cheat. You know what I mean? People feel like a purse close.
14: I miss that
0: close, close personal relationship. Oh, yeah, I'd say I'd cheat.
14: I don't need to cheat. Cheating's bad.
0: Shut up. There's no such thing.
14: I'm just saying.
0: You got to be loyal to yourself, baby. It's not cheating if you're loyal to yourself.
14: Yeah, I'm loyal to the woman that I'm with.
0: You're a sucker. She's going to play you in a jiffy. Women cheat so good. I learned how to cheat from women. Like, Sherwin, you're doing it wrong. Here's how you cheat. All right, I got to take a break. When is this show over?
14: 30 minutes.
0: All right.
14: 26, really.
0: You're listening to The Truth with Sherwin Hughes, where we break all of the news and we talk about all the stuff that's political. 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And I'd imagine by the time I get on air tonight at 7 p.m. on Hughes Views 414, a whole bunch of other bits and pieces of news would have broken. Maybe I decide I want to run for governor. Maybe Joel Brennan grows an afro and wears a dashiki and he promotes the next African World Festival. I don't know what's going to happen. Nobody knows what's going to happen. Maybe Francesca Hong reveals that she's pregnant with somebody's baby. Because she's real laid back with it. Hey, I just want to let everybody know that I've been campaigning so hard that I'm now pregnant. And she miraculously has a they-them baby before the election takes place. Like, what else could happen? What else? Don't go anywhere. I'll be right back.
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7: 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All right, what a show. What a week. Good God almighty. I'm scared to even hit refresh because somebody else might have dropped out of the race. I made the case that Joel Brennan can not only get Democrats elected to the Assembly and the Senate, where Democrats need the majority to be able to pass meaningful legislation. I think that he can be Tom Tiffany. I personally don't believe it's why David Crowley has polled so low. And if he gets back in the race, and maybe he should get back in the race, that's not going to improve his polling numbers because it showed a level of inconsistency and at the very least a lack of executive decision making because he dropped out of the race and endorsed Sarah Rodriguez that exact same day. Now, Sarah Rodriguez fooled him, but you have to get ready to be fooled in politics. Everybody's going to lie to David if he gets elected governor. His own staff is going to lie to him. Other Democrats are going to lie to him. Republicans are going to lie to him. You cannot believe these people. He should have acted on his own devices, and maybe he dropped out on his own. But his endorsement of Sarah Rodriguez was just mindless. He did it too quickly. Imagine had David waited 48 hours or 72 hours, and all of these revelations became public about her campaign. Then it would have made him look better. Because he can say, oh, look, at least I'm not that lady. At least I'm not the lieutenant governor who has on her campaign finance reports giving $1,500 to a Republican women's organization. Like, somebody has got to read these reports. Like, that's insane. Who would even put that on the lieutenant governor's campaign finance report? That's insane to me. And then you have a treasurer that signs off on all the documents because a lot of people have got to go through these documents to make sure they're true and they're accurate. Because if you screw up on your campaign finance report, it could be something as simple as a small little error that can be corrected, but at worst, you can go to jail. People have literally gone to prison for manipulating their campaign finance reports. The treasurer didn't even sign her documents. You got to wonder why that is. Why would you submit official financial documents? This is real basic stuff. And it's not like Sarah Rodriguez is new.

0: She's been a lieutenant governor since 2022, and prior to that, she served in the legislature. So doing campaign finance reports has been a part of her service to the public for at minimum the last 6, if not 8 years. And it embarrasses Democrats at a time where they can't afford to be embarrassed, because in an anti-Trump climate, Democrats have a little bit of wind at their back. But it also seems like they can make a wonderful mess of things as well. And then I have to wonder, how does this bode well for the constituencies that rely on the Democrats in Wisconsin and even nationally to create policy that can make people's lives better and easier and more affordable and less stressful? The Democratic Party has got to shoulder that entire burden. But they also are taking something out of the Trump playbook, which is troubling for me. But we have to learn how to adapt. And if we are in an anti-black political and social climate, which we are, and I know that because of all the excitement and all of the ups and the downs, David Crowley getting back in the race doesn't change the political climate, where even Democrats, including David Crowley, aren't even mentioning a referendum that's going to appear on the November ballot that is going to change the course and trajectory of black progress in the state of Wisconsin forever. That's a problem that I have. We played Mandela Barnes commercial on the show because I wanted y'all to see it. He's not even mentioning the anti-black political and social climate. He's not mentioning the minority scholarship that a liberal state Supreme Court just overturned. He's not mentioning this damn referendum. And the reason why they're not mentioning the referendum, ladies and gentlemen, is because it's going to pass and they're going to change the Constitution to make sure that minorities get no additional opportunities in the state of Wisconsin permanently and forever. And because they're not talking about their referendum, they are admitting defeat. And if you have a referendum that no one is even discussing because they know that it's going to pass and the Constitution is going to be changed to end affirmative action and DEI in Wisconsin forever, you think that that same electorate is going to vote for somebody black? Of course they won't. David Crowley is more powerful staying out of the race and being the best county executive he possibly could be and not sullying, further sullying his political reputation. Oh, my God, I'm losing my words. I hope that's not Alzheimer's creeping in.
1: No.
0: Alzheimer's. There it is. I do sometimes feel like I'm going insane. David Crowley runs for Congresswoman Gwen Morrissey because she can't be there forever. Gwen has been there for 22 years now. Gwen, you got to start thinking about it now. You got all the pension you can possibly ask for. She's got a state pension from when she was in the state legislature. She's got a federal pension. When Gwen retires, whenever that is, Cavalier Johnson will run. David will run. A whole bunch of people will run. Because that's probably a better job than being governor, because then you're just a federal legislator. And you get to go fight battles in Washington, D.C. So here's what the strategy is, because Jose Perez has to go as council president. Check this out. You ready for this? I got one for you. Joe Brennan for the winning. I'm still sticking with that. Joe Brennan gets elected governor. And then we can make some requests of him. First and foremost, hey, Joel, can you do us a favor? And he'll be like, yeah, Sherwin. You're a black. You helped me win. I say, you're welcome, Joel, but don't call me a black. Can you appoint Jose Perez to something in your administration so he is no longer common council president? And Joel will be like, yeah, I'll find someplace for him. So then we get a new council president that is more reflective of the majority African-American common council. Let me do you one better. Can you also appoint Cavalier Johnson to something in your administration where he's got like a lot of power and like a lot of influence? And Joel will be like, got you, homeboy. And he daps me up in a real awkward kind of way. And then we have a special election for mayor. And I'm not trying to get rid of Cavalier Johnson. However, I might run for mayor in that case because I'd win. Wait a minute. Kidding. I don't want to run for mayor because I would win. And I can't stop you blacks from shooting each other and fighting. Shooting, fighting, and twerking would be the bane of my existence. And a bunch of black kids that can't read.
1: Hi, Mayor Hughes?
0: Yeah, what's going on? We had another incident of shooting, fighting, and twerking all at Bastille Days. Not Bastille Days! Why don't we have a little fun, shall we? Tell you what, why don't we do this? Take a break, come back, we'll talk to Al. Al, this has been a very emotional day. Try to refrain from using these phrases, okay, Al? Republicans impregnating boys. Don't say anything about booties at all. What else? Give me some phrases that Al cannot say. So no impregnating boys, no booty talk about booties. Nothing about Vaseline. No Vaseline. Al, please make note of this because I'm a little worried about what you may say today, because you're going to be probably the last person we talk to on today's program. So no using someone's mouth as a toilet. That's one of his favorites. So don't say that. No one's mouth is a toilet. So yeah, okay, there we go. So we'll talk to Al on the other side. You're listening to The Truth with Sherwin Hughes. I'll be right back.
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0: 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Thank you.
1: Good morning. Happy Friday. Funday Friday. I only speak what I see in media, and I don't believe in fabrication of anything. Because when you fabricate, it goes against your integrity and your character, and you don't want to give them the gun and bullets to that. When you speak your truth and you can back up your truth, it can never be argued. Number two, in life, you never tap out of anything. When you tap out, it shows that you are unsure of your confidence. And if somebody else says, give them another chance, why would I give them a chance? And they tapped out. You was unsure of yourself, so I have no reason to put my faith or my motivation in you. You tapped out. Number three, rejection is real. If you are told no, you are snubbed no, they didn't let it be known, I'm not effing with you, why try it? It's like a junkie that's trying to get clean. They keep doing dope. They keep doing dope. They keep walking the street at 3, 4 o'clock in the morning, sweating like a pig in aluminum foil, and they tell you they're not a junkie. It's a junkie. So for Mandela Barnes, he can keep on trying, but the rejection has already been verified. And whoever runs for the governor needs to push the envelope. Everybody else pushed the envelope. Well, Milwaukee is a place where change can come, and if they can push the envelope and ask for some things that no other governor will ask for, now you are laying the foundation and you're building a house that cannot be shook. So I want to say that. I want all of you to have a wonderful day, a safe day, and if you ever run for governor or mayor, Mr. Hughes, only thing you got to tell these people, try me if you want to. You're going to be sitting on the toilet backwards, and I'm going to be slapping these fines on you like syphilis because they're going to keep reoccurring. I'm not going to play with you. I'm not going to use poverty as an excuse. I don't care what you went through. You're not going to come to me like you're stupid because if I told you jump off the bridge, you'll tell me hell no. And you slap them fines and them tickets on them, all of this will change. Have yourself a great weekend. Bye-bye.
0: Bye. See you later then. So Al would be my campaign manager. He'd have to. No other way I would even consider running unless he was my spokesperson and he was my speechwriter. So that's how that would go. In fact, I'd rather Al run. Because he's very no-nonsense, and I think he could do
1: one law, one rule, one standard.
0: Yep. Any other Al Hotkeys?
1: I kill him dead! I kill him dead if he hurts you. Yam, yam, tam, tam, tam, bam, jam, jam.
0: That's a classic right there. Xavier, you taking notes on where those are?
1: They all up in your booty hole.
0: Wait. Were you able to capture Alan's laugh? Is that someplace where it's playable right now?
2: Because not currently, but I do have it in the queue.
0: Here, I'll find it. Do we know when he called? He called early, didn't he? He called in the nines. When did he call? I know he called. I gotta hear it. We have a new hotkey, ladies and gentlemen. I'm just trying to figure out when he called. When did Alan call? It was in the first hour, right? You do have it? Because I'll find it.
3: I might. I consider it. I don't know if I would.
0: Seems kind of feminine. But
3: That's scary. I don't like it. He sounds like he's possessed.
0: One more time.
3: That's enough. That's a cackle.
0: Holy smokes. He's a Donald Trump loving former white nationalist married to a black woman, lives in the hood on the north side, absolutely hates developers, tried to recall Alderwoman Andrea Pratt, and then calls my show and has a man crush on me and has that laugh. This is too much for me. I didn't sign up for any of this, by the way. When I started out in radio, it was all very innocent. I got an opportunity on 98.3 almost 20 years ago to be a political commentator because Barack Obama had entered the race in 2007 to run for president. And the show that I was affiliated with was mostly a music show, but they wanted to offer some colorful political commentary. And so I got an opportunity on the Basement Crew on Jammin' 98.3, which used to air from 6 until 9 p.m. every Friday and Saturday night. And I would just come on and give people updates about what was going on during the presidential election when Barack Obama announced that he was getting into the race. Then I did a stint over at blowradio.com, and that's when we coined the phrase The Forum. Then The Forum in 2012 got picked up by WNOV 860 AM, and I operated there until the summer of 2018, where irreconcilable differences between myself, my team, and management of WNOV made my continuation with that heritage radio station impossible. And then I went to a new-ish 101.7 that was located on Brady Street. Couldn't stand working with those filthy white trash hippies over there, so I left in 2019 and was just content to be a political consultant. Well, read an article in the newspaper in the fall of 2020 where a brand new black radio station was going to start because the frequency of 101.7 had been purchased by Good Karma Brands. And after a couple of conversations between myself and Dr. Ken Harris and Jason Fields and Kyle Wallace and Cherie Harris, I was the last host hired to start at the new radio station, which would be entitled 101.7 The Truth. 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And guess what? WNOV 860 AM. And here I am. And Al calls. Talking about using Miles as toilet seats. 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Thank you guys for listening. Lunch break is up next.
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14: There's some things I want to highlight that we may not be cognizant of, and I know that some of y'all are going to take issue with what I say, but I'm going to be factual and I'm going to be objective about it because they are still hard at work to make sure that we die fast, we live difficult lives, we make less money, we have less access to healthcare. Ladies and gentlemen, that's not just some random occurrence. And they're criminalizing some of our just unnecessary, loud, boisterous, and disrespectful behaviors. You know, I remember an era where Black folks didn't necessarily need to be heard. Us being in public and being seen was quite enough because we are giving them more fuel for the fire, especially now that we have, I'd like to think, more political power than we've had in years past. And just as we're starting to gain more political power, that's when they start to take away our districts. And guess what? You didn't see it coming.
4: 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Don't just check in. Tap in. With Jazz Tyler.
15: 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This platform is for you, the voices of the city. 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
1: And one thing about me, I'm a tough cookie, but I know what I can't do. And I'm not suffering. All right. I fought my whole life. I'm all right.
2: Excuse me, Cletus. Hop over this, man.
1: Yeah, I wasn't doing it. So I was like, I'm not paying $1,000 to sleep on somebody's couch.
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3: My way of thinking is that the parents do all they can, but once the kids leave out that door, whatever have you, they make their own decisions. I don't care if you're 9 or 99, it's still your decision about the situations that you get involved yourself in.
5: We talking about taxpaying citizens. Look into their taxes. Look into this. We talking about elected officials doing backdoor deals, and somehow she still want to blame immigrants. That's what we talking about right now. We following the money, and you still want to blame black people and immigrants and welfare and all of these things for policies and backdoor deals that put poor people in worse position.
0: Now, live from the American Family Insurance Studio at the 3rd Street Market Hall.
1: Like you said, they want to pad their pockets, but they need a reason to push things through. And I guess the low-hanging fruit is, okay, well, this is a problem, right? Y'all want to fix the problem, and they just hope nobody looks into it like, wait, when did food trucks become an issue?
0: Here are your hosts, Ray Nitti and maybe Shannon.
5: What up, y'all? 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Shannon, how you feeling?
1: 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And me, Maybe Shannon, all platforms. And you know what you need to do when you follow me? Wish me a happy birthday. I got my new wig on. Call me Beyonce. Yeah, that's all. Hey, that's what I wanted to get to. No.
5: Man, happy, she said, we ain't gonna wait for Ray to wish happy. I'm wishing myself happy birthday. Happy birthday, Shannon. Happy birthday, Shannon, man. Hope everybody is making sure that they tune in and wish Shannon a happy birthday. She brought the wig out for us today. Appreciate you.
1: I did. I was like, you know what y'all deserve. Y'all deserve to see the Beyonce joint or whatever. let me bring the Beyonce wig out for the boys. And we, hey, y'all, dang.
5: Did you name it yet? Did you name the wig?
1: This Beyonce.
5: Beyonce.
1: You y'all named asked it. I'm going to name it Beyonce or whatever.
5: Beyonce.
1: Y'all asked. Now I'm like, man, I got to start naming my wig. Even the boys at the radio station know you're supposed to name your wig, so now got to be more responsible.
5: Man.
1: Responsible wig owner.
5: Busy. Responsible wig owner is hilarious. We got a very busy day today. Huge busy day today. Once again, 833-212-1017 is the number to call. 833-212-1017 is the number to call. You can text that phone number as well if you can't, if you don't have the time to actually call, you can send a text. If you want to text, happy birthday to Shannon as well. On the line, we'll get that on. Shouts
1: or
5: out to
1: if you want to cash at me, I'll drop that later. Don't worry.
5: Shannon is on one today. She got an Ethernet cord. She's showing out today. Shouts out to Vanessa 7693. Said happy birthday, princess. Shouts out to Jasmine West. She says, hey y'all, let's go. Birthday wig. First man 414. Thanks, happy girl. Birthday. Happy birthday anniversary, sister. Okay, yeah. How y'all doing today, man? We got a very, very interesting show, man. Few things we're going to talk about. We do have Dave Hollister from Black Arts Fest, who's headlining Black Arts Fest MKE, calling in today at a little bit, actually. And I do want to talk about the burner. I do want to talk about the burner account.
1: Oh.
5: I'm going to talk about it. I got to talk about it, right? We got to be.
1: Listen,
5: we got to be.
1: Gotta.
5: First of all, the views and opinions of this show, The Lunch Break, and Ray Nitty,
1: that
5: maybe
1: might
5: Shannon.
1: Need to be a drop for us.
5: It's actually in the beginning of the show. But the views and opinions expressed on this show does not reflect the views and opinions of Black Media Trust or Civic Media. These are the views and opinions Milwaukee Black Media. These are the views and opinions of Rogenio Alejandro Boynes and Shannon. I don't know your last name, Shannon. So
1: they don't need to know all of that.
5: I'm a Alejandro.
1: Like yours anyway.
5: Sherwin is like, that's your name?
1: Alejandro.
5: Yeah, Rogenio Alejandro Boynes. These are the views of me. Sherwin is waiting too. Sherwin never, he never waits this long. He never waits this long, bro. Sherwin is out the door. So we also go talk about what's happening in Madison as well. And we do want to talk about what we said we were going to talk about, mental health and the importance of therapy in the Black community. And we're going to talk about, Shannon, what you doing for your birthday today, man. So.
1: It's my birthday.
5: How much time we got? We got a little time before we come. Okay, 6 minutes. So, burner account. Let's get it out the way, right? If you haven't heard, you saw some posts that went out about David Crowley and a burner account that a group of homies had access to. Yes, a group of homies had access to this account. Initially, it started up for promotions. Used it for club promotions. If you was a part of that time back in 2010 and 2011, 2014 era, you know, we was promoting many nightclubs and social media was just starting to bubble. And Crowley was the youngest of us who understood social media a little bit more, so he was asked to create an account. Others had access to that account. Everybody did not, you know, everybody wasn't mature. Some people posted some immature things on said account, all right? And he also expressed some things with me on that account as well, where he tagged me in it, where he was talking about his parental, his parental journey with thinking he had a kid that wasn't his. And he shared that on there. So, yes, it was an account. A few people had access to it. Few people posted on it. And unfortunately, some members are no longer with us. And I had to call one of the homies, the mother of his child, before I spoke about this, because I think it is important that we, you know, respect certain people that aren't here. You feel what I'm saying? And that's the truth about it all. And the truth is, these was so, so long ago. So long ago. I didn't even remember all of the details. You know what I mean?
1: They talk about it like it was him as like a fully grown adult. And like I made the point yesterday, like you got 40-year-olds saying whatever on the internet and be like, well, it's social media. Like, that was 15 years ago, y'all. I do realize that my daughter was born in 2011. She's going to be 15.
5: Yeah, but, you know, all is fair. All is fair in politics. Okay. So touche, all is fair in politics. And, you know, I know, bro, everybody that know, bro, and they know he would not say these things that they're trying to attest. And,
1: yeah,
5: so I'd like to know you all's thoughts, you know, how do I want to phrase this, DJ Brother Z, the GOAT? How do I phrase this question for our listeners? How much grace do you give people from social media when they were younger? I think is that a fair question? How much grace do we give people from social media when we're younger? Because there's so many situations happen where you have, I remember we had a pitcher from the Brewers who had a Twitter account, burner account that ended up saying a bunch of things, and, you know, they just attested it to something racial or whatever the case may be. And some was, he was just like, oh, yo, it was when he was younger, he was a teen and so forth. And, you know, people aren't the same as when they were to 2010. So, you know, that's my question. I posed it. Somebody said, what's up, cousin? A lot of happy birthdays in the chat. Anita Nicole, what up? She said, happy birthday. She said, what up, cousins? What up, what up, what up, y'all? 833-212-1017 is the number to dial. We got Dave Hollister calling in a few, but we talking to everybody here. He said, what did the picture account say and how old was he? The picture account, I don't remember it. Don't make me tell you a lie. I don't remember what the picture said, but it was derogatory terms. It was like using the N-word or something like that, but don't quote me on that. And once again, the views and opinions of this show are the views and opinions of Ray Nitti and maybe Shannon only. And that's a great question. Dylan says, are athletes held to the same standard as our political officials? That's a great question. So Shannon, what's your thoughts? Talk to me.
1: Like I said, it's like, what were y'all in y'all 20s? I'm a whole different person than who I was in my 20s, like even if it was the early mid 20s. And then 15 years ago, that ain't even like, even if you take away like, oh, y'all wasn't in y'all 20s, whatever, 15 years ago is a very long time. And like you said, when you're promoting clubs, it's a whole different cadence than when you're promoting politics and stuff like that. You very loose with what you're saying. It's just a different like persona you even put on. I don't know what was said on those accounts. I didn't really look into it just because I feel like it's 15 years ago isn't something that should matter right now. You know what I'm saying? Especially on an account from what I've heard described as like a social media account for a bunch of friends that were promoting clubs.
5: Yeah,
1: I ain't gonna find nothing political on there that I'm looking for. So why would I be paying attention to that? And then just what, yesterday, a few days ago, when we talked about people from certain sides attacking you on social media, it was, oh, it's just social media. But now we holding them accountable for some social media posts from 15 years ago, not an adult that's running for governor. We're holding somebody that was promoting clubs accountable for, you know what I mean? It's just not, and I personally don't feel like it matters right now. It just doesn't.
5: Yeah. So, and yeah, we was like, man, I think back then I was 24, maybe. I might have been 24.
1: Exactly.
5: I might have been 24.
1: Like when I was 24, I know I was full of it. You know what I'm saying? I would, man.
5: So yeah.
1: In our 20s, making social media accounts and stuff, you gotta, man, what? People was clowning back then. People didn't understand the repercussions of social media and like the weight that it carried and stuff like that. And at 20 something, you don't know who you wanna be or who you're gonna become and what ways you should speak in public or what could be, you know.
5: Right.
1: You know, held against you later, but.
5: Right. So, yeah, man, that's the story behind it. And I try not to go too in depth because of, you know, we do got a homie that was connected to it as well. And he's not here to say his piece. And I don't think it's that important of a thing, but I do think it was something that, needed to be spoken about, especially by me, somebody who's been extremely vocal. So I can't, you know what I mean? I can't be one foot in, one foot out, to keep it a buck with you. But should we go to break real quick? We'll don't go anywhere, y'all. We'll be right back. This is The Lunch Break with Ray Nitti and maybe Shannon on The Truth.
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0: What up, y'all? What up, y'all? Welcome back to the Lunch Break with Ray Nitty and At Maybe Shannon. Maybe Shannon is she got the day off today, but we have the Lattimore brothers and Mr. Lattimore himself as well on here that created this generation of amazing, talented brothers, man. I know we was talking about this, you all being the first show without you all's brother, Ant. And Jake, I know you got to speak to it, but the other brothers wasn't on the line. I just would like to give them that space to share about that as well and how important this is for each and every one of you all.
1: This is Nathan speaking. It's very important to us to continue on some of the things that we had planned to do and that we didn't get done. So this is forcing us to continue to get it done. This is actually pushing us to do it even to the next level, to where, you know, if he was here, he would be appreciated. And so the world would see what we've been working on for so many years just to put out here, to never stop this plan that we had going.
0: Absolutely.
2: Yeah, it's because, man, I remember this Mo right here. I remember when I was at that hospital, and this just stuck in my head, and it probably never go away. The last time I seen my brother alive, he grabbed my two fingers, like, so hard. And at first I was thinking, like, he trying to tell me, get me out of here, get me out of here. But then I sit back and look at that smile he gave me and start nodding his head like a yes gesture. It let me know, keep going. Keep going. And that's stuck in my head.

0: Man.
1: It's gonna be emotional.
2: It's like stained. It imprinted in my brain, and I'm not gonna let his legacy or our legacy just go for nothing.
1: Man, like I said, you all were the first superstars in my eyes that I saw in Milwaukee, man. So I'm excited to see you all perform again together. I remember seeing it when I was younger and the girls chasing behind y'all. I'm like, I want that when I get my, you know what I mean? So like it was real love from the city though. You know what I'm saying? And it wasn't what the city was accustomed to. It wasn't rap music. It was R&B music. It was our own superstar group born and raised right here in Milwaukee. And I think the city like
2: stop right there. Wasn't born in Milwaukee.
1: My bad, I'm sorry.
2: He was born in Laptown, Indianapolis.
1: Yes, sir.
2: But having said that, we like, you know, you got born and raised in Compton. We was born in Napa, raised in Milwaukee.
1: Gotcha.
2: For real.
1: Yes, sir.
0: Milwaukee raised, for sure.
2: Our backbone is Milwaukee County, for sure.
1: Absolutely. I wasn't trying to give y'all away to know whether, but Milwaukee got love for y'all. Y'all, you know, we still yes, take a little man, ownership man. Over y'all. Like, yeah, man. So, what?
2: Man, we talking 2nd Street.
1: Yeah.
2: We talking Burlap. We talking Fond du Lac, 41st Street.
1: Yeah.
2: Yeah, that's where our core is from, Milwaukee County.
1: Yeah.
2: Let the fans know that everybody know Milwaukee. We love y'all. I feel like I'm coming home.
1: Yeah, absolutely, absolutely, 100%. So I know you all said y'all getting back to gospel music with this one, right? Like, what, like, was that a hard decision, or was it like, man, did you have to think of like, what is our fans gonna think, or like, how did you all come to that decision?
2: What's
1: well,
2: funny about that
3: always
2: is. Go ahead, Mom. No, what's funny about that is one of our core members, Anthony, rest in heaven. Not rest in peace, rest in heaven. Because he showed lifted his hands up and asked the Lord to forgive him before he closed his eyes. And I'll never forget that. Mm. But let me get back to the point. When we was in California, and Anthony told me this story, and I actually was there, but I didn't know what he was doing. He went out on a balcony. And I just saw him cry and lifting his hands. But I never paid no attention to what was going on or what was taking place. Then he came back and told us, well, he told our father. Like, God told me to, like, he didn't give him that talent for to write music in R&B. So at that point, he never wanted to write another R&B or secular music song again. So then it was like, and then it was crazy. It started hitting each and every one of the brothers simultaneously on their own, on the individual.
1: Mm.
2: Feel it.
1: Mm.
2: You know, that's how powerful the Spirit of the Lord is.
1: Absolutely. Absolutely.
3: Yeah, it was definitely a cruel decision for us to come back to gospel.
0: Somebody's background is loud.
3: You know, gospel is where, that's our root. That's what we was raised up under. You know, sometimes we might go astray as young adults coming up in the music business just to chase the fame.
1: Mm-hmm.
3: And then when you get a taste of it, it's not really what you really love.
1: Mm-hmm.
3: What you really love is what you always come home to, come back to. And gospel music is what we really love. And that's exactly where we are at this moment in time. It's working on some things that we love, and that's putting out a message for the people that can save the people and that can actually save our own lives. They're just being inspirational to the city of Milwaukee and the world as well.
1: Absolutely, absolutely. And you all's message is definitely needed for Milwaukee and for places like Naptown as well, because a lot of our disparities are very, very, very similar. So,
2: and especially to, not to cut you off, I'm sorry.
1: No, go ahead, brother.
2: I want to give a shout out to the Wills family. We praying for them. Nolan Wills, that state, that city has been saturated with racism since the beginning of time.
1: Mm.
2: And that this is the purpose of the music that the Lattimore Brothers have been working on that ain't nobody heard yet. That for that purpose right there. That's just ridiculous how, you know, racism really still exists and it's increasing on a secret undercover tone. Like they, it's like secretly still being like, look, like Donald Trump, you have the nerve to insinuate a riot to the Capitol building, but was not, brought up on charges for that.
1: 100%.
2: Are we blind? Are we blind? 100%.
1: I said the other day, I feel like I'm living in a simulation and everybody just ignoring the house burning down.
2: Like, if we're going to have an interview, let's get to the real truth.
1: Let's do it. Shoot.
2: Let's put it on air. I've been waiting for this opportunity to speak my mind.
1: Man, let's do it. If y'all got time, we got time. And the listeners would love to hear it. Okay? And that's what this show is about. It's called The Truth.
2: Like this boy Nolan Wells, they know that boy was murdered and keep covering it up. They sent his body to Washington, D.C. without organs. They hiding something.
1: I want y'all to know how much love y'all got, man. These are some comments from our chat. Miss Anita Nicole said they had the best gospel album and have the best vocals. This is not up for debate. She also said condolences and prayers up to you all's family. This is a stand-up family for real. Brother Guru, he said this is a real brotherhood. Bless them and may we all be united in heaven with our loved ones, God willing. Man, y'all got a lot of love, man. I just wanted to share those words with you all because I know sometimes you on the radio, you don't hear what people are saying in response to the things that you say. But we do have an online platform on YouTube as well, and people are listening in. And the things that you all are saying are touching they souls right now. So just wanted to share that with y'all.
2: Thank you. We appreciate that.
3: We thank you for all the love. We want everybody to come out and enjoy the show and enjoy this new good music that we have. And man, we're just gonna celebrate God on August the 1st.
1: Yep, August 1st. Before we go to break, and if y'all got time, we'll do it again. We'll keep on going, talking the truth. That's the name of the show. That's the name of the station, The Truth. Tell the people about the show again before we go to break. And if y'all got time, we would love to continue the conversation.
3: Bring y'all.
4: Well, make sure you get there early. Make sure you get there early. We're going at 7 o'clock. Yep, we're going at 7 o'clock. Make sure you get there. Get there at 6:30. We're going at 7 o'clock. What stage is it? Mo, you know the stage?
2: No, I don't. I don't even know that. Yeah, I'm just ready to get there and have some fun.
1: It's down at the Summerfest grounds, correct?
4: Definitely at the Summerfest grounds.
1: Definitely down at Summerfest grounds. And
4: we'll give y'all the stage after the break.
1: Yeah, we'll be back. Sure. Don't go anywhere, you all. 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
6: 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No doubt.

0: What up, y'all? What up, y'all? Welcome back. Welcome back. Welcome back to the lunch break with your boy Ray Nitty and maybe Shannon. We got the Lattimore Brothers live with us on the phone, man. That's how, man.
1: That's the stuff.
0: That sound timeless still, man. That still sound timeless. Jesus will fix it.
1: Where did you get that? That's nice.
0: Man, that's our producer, DJ Brother Z, man.
2: Wait a minute.
0: Say that again.
2: Did anybody hear me? Where y'all calling hollering and stuff on?
0: Hey, that's Pops. That's DJ Brother Z, the GOAT. Pops, he got all he do his research and he get all the cuts, man. That's the best producer in the game right there. He did his research for this interview.
1: That was Anthony leading that too.
0: Yeah. Man, shouts out to Brother Z, man. Brother Z, he wanted to make sure we gave his flowers.
3: Wait, what's the producer name again?
0: DJ Brother Z. His real name is Zach, but his DJ Brother Z is a producer on The Truth.
3: Well, tell Zach.
1: Hey, one more thing.
3: He is the GOAT.
0: Indeed.
1: Yes,
0: indeed.
1: Sir. Hey, Nitty, can you shout out that YouTube page again?
0: Yep, our YouTube page is 101.7 The Truth. On YouTube, once again, it is 101.7 The Truth, and people could rewatch any of the episodes, any of the shows. You could go rewatch Lil Jacob from yesterday. He was on Jazzy's show to tap in as well. So that's up on the site as well on YouTube.
1: Nice. That's what's up. Y'all tap in.
3: And I want to shout out the YouTube page, the LattimoreBrothers.com. We haven't uploaded everything yet, but we're getting ready to put some visual out to all the music that we've been recording. It's long overdue. We should have been did it, but hey, late is never, we should have been did it, but we have to put some visual out to all this new music that y'all never heard. We've been working on music for years, ever since we left MCA, not dropped. But less due to the fact of

0: But Kane, when the Spirit of God speaks, you move.
1: Mm-hmm.
0: You just be still.
1: Mm-hmm. Absolutely.
0: Be still.
1: Absolutely. And we got to be still enough to actually hear that Spirit speak to us, too. Sometimes we be moving so fast, we don't even hear the Spirit of God speaking to us.
0: Yep, and you'll run yourself into a brick wall.
1: There you go. There you go. So, I'm glad y'all stuck with us for this second half of the hour, man. You had said something, brother. It's like, you know, we wanted to talk the truth about some of these things, right? And I wanted to frame this because I wanted to get into the power of music. I told you all how important it was to be able to just watch how you all's process was, right? And the impact that you all had on humans. But I would love for you all to talk about the power of the words that you all put out there into the universe and the atmosphere. And in these times right now, as you brought up the Nolan Wells experience, situation that is going on out there, the importance of using your voice as artists to elevate these messages and stories and speak to those things.
0: You got to look at it like this. Let's go to the beginning before the beginning. Okay? In heaven. What? Listeners, what was the main job? He wasn't the devil then. His name was Lucifer. What was his job in heaven? I'll wait.
1: I already know where you're going with this. He make beautiful sounds, music.
0: Right.
1: He had dominion over, if I'm not mistaken, he had dominion over sounds and music, and that was his gift that he was blessed with, if I'm not mistaken.
0: He was the praise angel. So when Christ come into whatever, I don't know the word like how my dad do, you know, I'm not going to front. But with colors and horns and sounds to praise, the Savior is in the building, mm-hmm. Right? Now, let's fast forward a little bit. When God created man, it was Adam. And he took a rib from Adam to create woman. Now listen, he made the man first and took a rib and made a woman. I'm gonna be real quick because I know we on the radio, because I can get deep. So after that creation, then he kicked the devil out of heaven because He wanted to take over. He got too full of himself.
1: Mm-hmm.
0: No, God is God. Get out. You got to go. So now he gets upset at God and want to infiltrate and influence God's creation. And he went to that woman, tricked her, and she took that trick back to Adam, and Adam failed. He failed. So let's fast forward back to the question of how does music influence? Mm-hmm. Let me tell you, I'm going to break it down. Music came down out the gate, and then now you got slavery days. That's how you know when the Holy Ghost kicked in,
1: mm-hmm.
0: It started giving blacks music. They took scraps to make sounds.
1: Mm-hmm.
0: They took scraps of food to make soul food. And then now let's fast forward. At first the devil got into rock and roll. See, blacks wasn't into all of that.
1: Mm.
0: It was God. Then it became jazz. Then it became rhythm and blues. Then it became hip hop. And I don't understand how they changed rap music to hip hop, but that's their story. I don't have nothing to do with that. But my point is, then when they start with African Bambaataa went over there to mm-hmm. Africa to obtain all that wicked stuff, and they brought it back. Now it's hip hop. Hippie about these. I don't have nothing to get because only rap I listen to really is Tupac, because he speaks on something.
1: Mm-hmm. Mm-hmm.
0: He speaks truth, and now with this Nolan Wells situation, this is what's been going on since the beginning of time, and Pac spoke on it. And they was mad at that because he was telling the truth of what white people been trying to hide, period.
1: Mm-hmm.
0: But I'm so disappointed in my black brothers and sisters for them not seeing this and letting the cover get pulled over their eyes. Mm-hmm. And you would listen to this Diddy dude, all this dancing around and all that, and you drugging people for sex.
1: Mm.
0: If you gay, you gay. Be gay, but you don't have to drug nobody to do it. That's foul, man. That's your choice to be gay.
1: No, I hear you. I got another question too.
0: And then how dare the gay community take the promise of God with the rainbow and turn it into a symbol of homosexuality?
1: Mm.
0: I don't respect that. If you want to be what you be, you have a choice. God gave us a choice to live how you live, but you don't try to act like you on the same level as civil rights. We was forced to get bitten by dogs. We was forced to get sprayed by water hose. You chose to be gay.
2: Yeah.
0: Don't put it on the same level as civil rights.
1: No, I hear you, and everybody got their own choices. Everybody got their own choices that they got to make and live with at the end of the day, right? And I want to make sure that people know who we're talking to here. We got the Lattimore Brothers on the phone once again. We'll be performing live. A historic show going on live at Black Arts Fest MKE. Once again, they will be hitting the stage around 7 p.m., y'all said?
3: 7
1: p.m.
2: Yeah, 7
1: p.m. Yeah, he said 7 a.m. He ready. He said he been ready. I'm on the stage at 7. Wait till 7 p.m. Man, I know we don't got too much more time left, but I had two more questions, and I'm gonna go to not the first Jake that started it, but Big Jake, and then I got a question for the Jacob that started it all. So, Big Jake, man, I know this is about the Lattimore Brothers, but I know you gotta be proud of little Jake, man, and everything that he's done and accomplished.
3: I'm super proud of him.
1: I watched you all, like, really, really nurture that boy, man, from when he was playing with spy toys as a little kid to seeing him now, man. So, like, I know you proud, man. I want to give you that space to just, you know, like, I don't think fathers get enough recognition for the good that they're doing and has done. I think a lot of times black men get, you know, they elevate the ones that's doing the bad and the terrible ones and the deadbeats. But I wanted to give y'all this opportunity right now to talk about how proud you all are of what you all have created. You as Big Jake, Little Jacob's dad, and then Mr. Senior Jake, all your sons that you have created. I want to give you all these last few minutes to talk about that and then talk about the show one last time.
3: Is Dad still on?
1: Yeah, I think Pop's still here, yep.
3: Daddy still there too?
1: You know, Pops don't leave nowhere.
3: Well, I'm super proud. I'm super proud of little Jake and everything he did. Like we were saying, it's important for fathers to be in the child's life, especially at an early age. Like, he was always around us.
1: Mm-hmm.
3: You know, he was sucking up all of that stuff, just sucking it in. Now, I remember my daddy giving him a temptation tape. And he learned that stuff. He just learned it. So, you know, it's important for fathers to be in their child's lives, especially, time is more than money and all of that. You know, especially if your child has a talent, it's important to keep him motivated. You know, a lot of that's about just being there.
1: Mm-hmm.
3: You know,
1: mm-hmm.
3: just being there for your child. Mm-hmm. You know, and I just wanted to make sure I did that as much as I could, you know.
1: Yeah.
3: And I can't be just like my dad, but I was trying to be as close to him as possible.
1: Absolutely, you know? Absolutely, absolutely. Pops, how you feeling, Pops? Tell us what you thinking.
0: Yeah. I'm sitting here listening to them all and listening to Jake and Nate And God knows I miss my son, Anthony. God knows I miss him. But I want to share this, that God never, ever gives us anything. Hear me now. God never gives us anything that we're supposed to save or harbor in for ourselves. God only gives us stuff to share, give away. Nothing God ever gave you was given to you alone. This platform or this radio station, you host it, but you're getting it at the same time. And that's what my sons have been doing. They've been taught that since they're the children. I was thinking about, we used to take our children in many cities, and I would have two rooms for the four boys, the four of them, a boy to a bed. And I would go looking for the sons. They'd all be in one room in one bed. I said, why y'all piled up in one bed? Because they were taught to share. Nothing that you have is yours alone. We're a family. We're a family. And if one has, all have. If one go, all go. If one leave, all come back together. They were taught that as children. And I'm so thankful that I was able to be there with my son. And I told my sons and every young children, I said, if you get stopped by the police, you better hope he takes you to jail. But you don't want me to see you first. Because they were taught better. You've been taught what's right. You've been taught how to be courteous. You've been taught how to be fair. You've been taught I'm not cheap. Right. You were taught better than that. So I expected better. I expected better. And for the most part, God has given me sons who have learned how to respect and treat others fairly. So with that being said, the music that the boys are going to be doing at the festival on Saturday, next week, Saturday night, but most of it was composed, self-contained composed. Either Anthony wrote it, Jason wrote it, Jacob wrote it, or it was the combined effort of the three brothers or the four brothers. And the music that we do or have been doing are going to start doing from this point on to bring legacy and remembrance to the fact that God gave us a great gift and a great talent in Anthony Jr. And most of the stuff that he did got overlooked, undercut, not seen. And we just want to pull the cover off and let you see the gift that God has given us. Little Jake is a visible gift named Lattimore. The world knows. Milwaukee knows. United States knows. Anthony is a hidden gem. We want to pull the cover off and let the world know that God has blessed us. He's given us Anthony. And because he's given us Anthony, he's going to give his music to the world. That's what I want to know. That's what I want people to know. That Anthony was a great, great gift to our family. And because of that, we're going to share his gift to Milwaukee on next week's Saturday. Ask everybody to come out. You don't do nothing else, just tell me this way. You're only going to be in town one day. Just come and wave. Let us know. And, you know, it's kind of funny that all the young men that have come in and through my home, people have sat down at dinner and ate at my home. And come in, and I tried to drive them away. I got so tired of all those kids all the time. I couldn't even drive them away, and now I see why I couldn't. Because they were supposed to be fed. And hopefully, to be fed, somebody was able to receive something. And I don't even know exactly who you are. I remember Sincere. And I remember people coming around, but I don't remember you. And you've been to my home before?
1: Yes, sir. I was just quiet. I was quiet, chilling. Tish used to have me around. And Sincere used to have me around. Yeah. I learned a lot from y'all, Pops, just being quiet and sitting down. That was some of the greatest learning I was able to do. Same thing with sitting around and listening to Chad.
0: Yeah. All those kids know that when they come into my space, I'm just going to share what has been downloaded into my spirit. I don't know no other way. I don't have nothing left. I don't have nothing left to give but what's been given to me. You know? Mm-hmm. And that's what I've done through the years. And my sons are a byproduct of what God has given me.
1: Amen. Amen. Well, we definitely...
2: Hey, my man.
1: Go ahead. Was you
2: ever over there when the piano was right there and we'd be singing, rehearsing?
1: I went... The time I went with Sincere is
3: he was younger.
1: Yeah, I was super younger.
2: I'm waiting for his answer because I'm waiting for him to tell if he was, because if you say you was, you lie.
1: I was gonna say, I remember Sincere had brought me over one time. You all was discussing something, and you all was giving him some guidance about something, and I was just able to sit down and soak that game up. And then it was another time I remember we was at I want to say it was Running Rebel Studios at the time, Trio Studios at the time, if I'm not mistaken. And Pops was there, and Sincere was there, and I want to say Tish might have been there as well. It was a couple times I was around, and I was just able to be a fly on the wall and soak up a whole bunch of knowledge.
2: Man, shout out to Trio Records. Shout out to Ward. Shout out to Victor. Shout out to Vic. That is one move I feel like we should have made with them, man, because they good brothers, and Vic always broke his neck to do something for the community. So shout out to Vic, for sure.
1: Yeah, 100%, 100%. Man, tell the people one more time about the show before we let y'all go, because we got some tickets to give away, too, as a matter of fact. We're giving away some tickets so people could come and check y'all out. So tell them one more time about the show, give them some information, and we definitely appreciate y'all. And we love to have y'all in studio one of these days, too.
0: Saturday, August 1st, 7 o'clock at the Gospel Stage. August the 1st, 7 o'clock at the Gospel Stage.
1: August 1st, all right? 7 o'clock at the Gospel Stage, Summerfest Grounds, Black Arts Fest, MKE. Man, I appreciate you all, Lattimore Brothers, and Mr. Lattimore himself. Thank you all for joining us on the lunch break. We can't wait to see this legendary show. Rest in heaven to Brother Anthony. Rest in heaven to Brother Anthony, as you said, brother.
3: Yes, sir. Yes,
1: we appreciate
3: sir.
1: You all, and we can't wait to see you all soon, man. Safe travels to the city, and we looking forward yes, to an sir. Amazing show.
3: Appreciate you, man. Thank you. Thank you, Nitty. Thank you, man. Blessings to you.
1: All right, y'all. Have a great one, man. Man, That was powerful, man. That was powerful, DJ Brother Z. Hey, he called. I ain't even had to call you to go. He called you to go himself. We gonna clip that up too, by the way. We gonna clip that up. But yes, we do have some tickets to give away. Man, that was. I feel like I'm meeting all of my childhood musical idols, dog. Like, this is like an amazing time. Thank you to Truth for even considering me to be in this position right here. But don't go anywhere, y'all. This is the Lunch Break on the Truth 101.7.
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the lunch break with Ray Nitti and maybe Shannon. Shannon got the B-Day day off today. Man, Truth Nation, it's your chance to win. You just heard us live with the Lattimore Brothers. Yesterday you heard us with Dave Hollister. This is your chance to win, Truth Nation. 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So, yes, I hope y'all ready, man. I hope y'all ready. Caller number 10 right now. Caller number 10, 833-212-1017 is the number to dial. 833-212-1017 is the number to dial. You getting two tickets to go check out the Lattimore Brothers, the legendary Lattimore Brothers, and Dave Hollister. 833-212-1017 is the number to dial. You can't text to win this time. I'm sorry. You got to call. So caller number 10. The phone lines is going crazy. DJ Brother Z, a.k.a. the GOAT, is going to get to y'all. Don't go anywhere, y'all. We'll be right back in a little bit to talk to whoever the winner will be. Don't go anywhere.

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5: 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That's the sound of your life. Perfectly imperfect. Beating in rhythm to the world you've created. But every time you drive after drinking, the music gets drowned out.

0: to the lunch break. This is our two what it do with the lunch break crew, the late lunch. Man, I think we got a winner, man. Once again, thank y'all for tuning in to hour one. They did the whole hour interview with us, man. That's actually pretty dope. That was supposed to be a 15-minute interview, and it was so good, we had to continue this show. Let's see who the winner is, man.
1: Anita Nicole.
0: Anita Nicole. Let's clap it up for Anita Nicole, Truth Nation. She is our winner. Anita, how you feeling? Tell us how you feeling.
2: I told Brother Z, I know you lying because I never win, but I am so tripping that I won. I deserve this, so praise the Lord.
0: Man, praise the Lord. Praise the Lord. Who you taking to the show with you, Anita?
2: I don't know.
0: Which one of our cousins you taking? You taking Jazz?
2: That's gonna be a hard one. You know what? Maybe I should. What's up, Jazz? Yeah. No, for real. I don't have nobody in mind. I like rolling by myself solo. It's a lot easier, but I'm going to think of somebody to take, though, for real.
0: Well, you got two tickets, so you can't take yourself twice.
2: Absolutely. So
0: you gotta find somebody to take, man. You got to find somebody to take. So you listened to the interview. I saw you was chiming in online. What stood out in that interview to you?
2: You know, it's their genuineness. You know, my affiliation with them goes back many years, like, you know, even before the first album. So, you know, just to be a part of, you know, their journey, watching from the bench, and, you know, they just really, you know, they what you see is what you get. You know what I'm saying? And I've been in fellowship with them at, you know, church and things like that. So, you know, it's refreshing to hear them on the air be just who they are in person. You know what I'm saying? And just to see the brotherhood, just to see, you know, the leadership, you know, from their dad, and then just how that translates, you know, throughout their family, the community, and then on the air, you know, it's just the genuineness, the authentic, you know, them being authentic, real. You know, it's just amazing to see, you know, and hear that, you know, in 2026. So
0: Jasmine said, hey, girl.
2: Hey.
0: Hey. Well, man, you are our winner for the Black Arts Fest MKE. Please tell the stage, tell everybody who made you a winner for Black Arts Fest MKE.
2: The Truth, a.k.a. Truth Nation, stand up. I appreciate you all. Thank you for the free tickets. Keep listening. If you're on YouTube, hit the like button, subscribe. Make sure y'all tapped in. Appreciate y'all.
0: Appreciate you. Don't go anywhere. DJ Brother Z got a couple quick questions for you. Anita, thank you once again.
2: All right, you're welcome.
0: Stay on the line for us, please. Man, that was amazing, man. We got our callers calling in, winning tickets. That was our first giveaway. Shannon missed our first giveaway, man. This was dope, man. I don't know if you all are familiar with the Lattimore brothers, man, but they are phenomenal people, man. And I know we gave Big Jake a lot of love. I don't want to forget Tish. Tish is amazing as well with what they did with Lil Jake, man. That's the momager of Jacob Lattimore, man. They got a phenomenal family, man, and just watching how they went about things and how they carried themselves, how they conducted business, how they cared about the younger generation. I went out in Atlanta for a few times with Tish and them when they took care of me and made sure I had photo shoots and stuff like that. Man, so just all around great, great, great people, man. And keep that family in y'all prayers, man, because they are going through some hard times and having to you know, do this performance and without their brother, man. So keep them in y'all prayers, man. Ah, that was a good interview, man. That was a great, great, great interview. What we got today, man? Now we could get into the show. It's going to be a shorter show now, DJ Brother Z. They did a lot of the work for us. We wanted to talk about, I know everybody's been paying attention to what's been going on with the young lady who shot a 12-year-old. So we want to get into that conversation. Yep. Man, young lady shot a 12-year-old, took the police on a high-speed chase. And just some context, you know, we got some video we'll show as well. But it was over water turf.
1: What's water turf?
0: So, you know how the young kids sell waters on different corners and stuff in the
1: city?
0: Yeah,
1: like when you get off the highway and stuff?
0: Yeah, so essentially, this was because it was a turf dispute between her son and the victim that she shot over where neighborhood kids could sell bottled water.
1: Oh, so they claiming territories now?
0: Yes. Yes, bro. So according to court documents, Burrell drove around the neighborhood with her girlfriend and several children in the car hunting for the boy. When she found him, she got out a white SUV and opened fire. She also allegedly shot the boy's brother, and one bullet struck a nearby home occupied by several people, including a 2-month-old baby. So this is like, I want to prompt this segment, right, by just us talking about the choices we make as an adult, as adults, and the examples we are setting and showing. So DJ Brother Z is going to show you the video. If you're tuned in on YouTube, you can watch the video. We get ready to play the video. But
3: there's a history.
0: Go ahead.
3: Of criminal convictions that go back years.
4: 33-year-old Cosetta Burrell was just released from prison, is prohibited from having a gun, and waiting to go to trial for another felony case. When prosecutors say, Bill Miston explains now, she shot a 12-year-old boy over turf selling water bottles.
5: There's so much stuff going on in this complaint.
6: 33-year-old Cosetta Burrell's charged with 22 counts relating to leading police on a high-speed chase with kids in her vehicle. After prosecutors say Burrell shot a 12-year-old boy last Friday evening near 60th and Silver Spring.
7: Here you have what started as a dispute between two groups of children for water bottles selling turf.
6: Prosecutors say Burrell, her girlfriend, and other children, including Burrell's, drove around the neighborhood looking for the victim. Prosecutors say Burrell shot the boy, shot at his brother, and hit a nearby house with people inside. Prosecutors say flock cameras spotted the suspect vehicle, and when deputies tried to pull it over, Burrell started a nearly 6-mile pursuit at speeds upwards of 80 miles per hour, with four kids in the vehicle, including her son.
7: Ms. Burrell had been out of prison for 11 days for her child abuse conviction, where the underlying victim is one of the victims in this case.
8: She understands the severity of her charges and has mentioned that she will attend any and all court appearances for this case. And she just mentioned to me that on that 17th, where she missed her court appearance, she mentioned that she was in custody.
6: Burrell was set to go to trial this week in a felony case. Court records say she was in custody on the day of the shooting. It's unclear whose custody she was in and why she was released. But hours later, prosecutors say she shot the boy and later admitted to it on recorded jail calls, calling herself, quote, a hero.
5: Nobody in the community, nobody in the hood,
1: what,
5: thinks somebody that shoots a 12-year-old kid is a hero.
0: Man. So, yeah, so stand corrected, shot at the brother, not the brother didn't get shot, so shot at the brother, right? Facing 22 charges, like they said, she had prior convictions, including the physical abuse of a child, they said, and had been released on extended supervision July 7th. So, the kids was doing something right? Kids is selling the waters, selling, you know, earning money. Then the adults in the room, which turned, you know, kids being entrepreneurs into a shooting over turf. Turf. We can't even take that type of mentality out of selling water. What examples are we setting as a community if we just got to go to war and fight over everything? Now we see. I know we've all seen the young people selling waters all through the city, and I always commended it. I'm like, man, this is great to see, because some you got to believe it's contributing to helping the family in some way. So that's why they out there. They helping the family out. But now it's turf wars over selling water. And then I read in the Fox 6 report, they had like a recorded phone call from the jail. I don't even know if they said it in this interview. Where she was like, did they say it in this one?
1: Yeah, it said that she admitted on the phone she shot at him.
0: Yeah, she was like, I should have just punched him in his mess
1: that
0: or something.
1: She was a hero for doing it.
0: And it's like to think, you know, to say that. At that point, do you even, I'm just asking a question. 833-212-1017 is the number to dial. At that point, do you think, leading up to, I personally don't even care what happened prior, right? Because it couldn't have been that bad that you shooting at little kids over water. Like, you saw all the reports on Facebook and so forth and Instagram of what people was alleging the story was about. You had some people even saying that people in the kids in the car wasn't even her own. That's the other problem too with the community. We don't wait for all of the information to actually come out before we just start saying things. They was like, she's like, I saw a post that said her son got jumped or something and they took his waters, and you know, then she went and kidnapped the kid, shot one and kidnapped one or something. I'm like, well, this story is crazy. And now she was on it. Turns out part of it was true, but not all of it. Some guru said, mama just got out of prison 11 days prior, shaking my head. She's a poster child of bad parenting. So it's like, what are we showing? What examples are we showing? The four kids in the car watched it all happen. The search, the shooting, the chase.
1: The arrest.
0: And going back to our show yesterday, it turns to like normal, you know, trauma that you just like, oh, you know, it's like going to the grocery store now. Kids not supposed to be in these type of situations. But we put kids in these situations because we don't do a good job at communicating our emotions as a community. We don't. We think everything is TTG, train to go. And I think that's why the interview today was even more important, talking about the power of music and what are we putting out there. And I know we had the conversation of you know, spin that and so forth, but you know, at what point they set up the first hour, they set it up perfect. He even gave us the description. We talked about this too though, of Lucifer and what was he in control over? Sounds, music. And then he got cast out from the heavens is what the books say. 833-212-1017. So, I want us to pay attention to the cycle of trauma that our kids deal with, right? It's a continuous cycle over and over again. And then we ask ourselves, what's wrong with the kids? Like, these kids this, these kids that, these kids these kids, parents taking them on high speeds. These kids, parents taking them on manhunts. That was a perfect opportunity as a parent to take both kids and have a real conversation about, yo, this is not how we treat each other. But that's not what we go to as a community. No, we go to the ultimate level of it before we even get to discussing conflict resolution solutions. But don't go anywhere, y'all. We'll continue this conversation when we get back. This is The Lunch Break with Ray Nitti and Maybe Shannon.
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0: 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Because if we can't even properly dispute how to handle water, we can't even properly handle how to get over a dispute about water. What's going on in our community that we just not thinking about the decisions that we making? She called herself a hero, boss. She said she was a hero. Now, like I said, we don't have nothing. We don't got no information leading up to what happened. Just a bunch of speculations, right? I haven't seen any of the information leading up to what happened prior. But man, we got to do a better job at conflict resolution. How did we get to a place where an adult can shoot a child and frame it as, you know,
1: heroic?
0: How? And then you took other, I don't even think we think of the things we do when we drag people into, or kids into, some of these things that we take them into. You took some other young people. Yeah, other kids with you. Other.
1: Now they're witnesses.
0: Now they witnesses.
1: Now they got to testify.
0: They got to go through that whole situation.
1: And testify against you at that.
0: Was they her kids? So they were her kids in the car?
1: Mm-hmm.
0: So we're not sure if they were her kids in the car. But possibly family members or something like that, right? But once again, the cycle, man. The cycle got to stop. The cycle got to stop. The bigger question is, the examples we set become the instructions kids follow. The examples we set become the instructions that kids follow. 833-212-1017. 833-212-1017. How would you have handled this situation as an adult? As an adult, how would you have handled this situation? What does it cost a whole generation when the adults that are meant to protect them are the ones pulling the triggers and pulling them into the situations? What do that mean? Where are we going? We dragging kids on high speeds and drills. We not thinking, y'all. We not thinking. I also think it's too many people walking around with mental illnesses that's undiagnosed and operating as if, you know, they just normal in a normal space. We got to take some time to think. And I've shared some of my thoughts on what is causing a lot of this. I am not a scientist. I am not at the Medical College of Wisconsin. I am not a data analyst. I'm neither of the things. But what I am is somebody that read some of the stats and data that the medical college has put out and other agencies has put out that talk about cognitive dissonance and the role an environment plays on someone, someone's ability to make proper choices. And some of the things that they say impact that is the environmental atmosphere that people are living within. Environment can mean anything. It can mean your water, your air, your soil. And I'm still going to do this. One of these days we'll do the show where we break down the Wisconsin DNR's website and look at all the contaminated sites in the city of Milwaukee. Just the city of Milwaukee now. And we're going to talk about one specific carcinogen. Ooh, how's that for a word? I learned that when we was going through that crisis. We're going to talk about one. I ain't even talking about all the different ones that exist in our soils, in our waters, and so forth. Y'all remember Lena was fighting for that lead? A lot of people was fighting for the lead, but she was very, very vocal about the lead and the impact it was playing on young people's abilities to. And Reggie Moore was one person as well that shared some of that stuff with me as well. If we believe that high exposure to lead can be a byproduct of people making bad choices because of how it's impacting their mental development and so forth, what is the other chemicals doing that we ignore and we act like just don't exist? I know we're going to get RP up in here too one of these days, Brother Ricky Potts. So we could talk about the $500 million that's needed to really reinvest into inner cities and clean up these brownfields and these landfills and these businesses that has left empty, contaminated plots right in the middle of our neighborhoods. Master Lock. I'll say it. They watched this community within the corridor get beat up for TCE. As if the black developers was the ones that used TCE. No. Briggs & Stratton used it. And the DNR website clearly showed in, 1986? That's why I want to break this down and actually show y'all these charts and maps. Where Master Lock had a historic spill. A historic TCE spill. That's a good question. Says Eva said we have a $3 billion surplus. Where that going? I don't know. That's a good question. These days, $3 billion don't even sound like a lot when we talk about government. Because, Brother Guru, we done seen plenty departments get... Hey, the way they blowing through that bag, man, is unprecedented.

0: up that is needed after or during the times that they are there in the community. They just get to shut down, close, 10,000 plus jobs and leave this contaminated big structure in the middle of the hood. And now, how long is Master Lock going to sit vacant? I heard it's supposed to be going on auction. Briggs and Stratton sat vacant for 30 plus years, 34 plus years, until developers came together and partnered up and brought what is, to my knowledge, still one of, if not the largest affordable housing project in state history that's privately and black owned. But no, you know what they did? They tore that development down. While other developments had the same issue and worse numbers. Glendale, for instance, the Bayshore Apartments. They allowed those residents to move to units that didn't have levels in it. But the families on the north side, we had to move our families all the way to the south side in the middle of a snowstorm. When we had hundreds of available units where we didn't have to displace over 50 families. But you know what they said in Greenfield? In Greenfield, they said, oh, they could move into these empty units that they have. And they gave them fans, y'all. They gave residents fans and said they was giving them fans because of the Canadian wildfires. This was back then. So they said that's why they gave them the fans. Don't go anywhere, y'all. We'll be right back. This is the Lunch Break with Ray Nitti and maybe Shannon.
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0: Shannon, it's Shannon birthday weekend, y'all. Hit her up on IG. Wish her happy birthday. If you didn't get to wish her happy birthday yesterday. But yes, this is the Lunch Break Crew, man. Ray Nitty, maybe Shannon, DJ Brother Z, a.k.a. The GOAT, man. I ain't even had to say it today. The Lattimore said it themselves. That's how you know it's true. And Pop said that, too. Pop stopped the whole interview like, hold on. Where'd you find that, man? It was the timing too, bro. I don't think people realize the work that you put in and like the thought process to even be like, all right, I'm gonna pull the joint where Anthony was the lead singer on.
1: It was crazy because you were just in my studio that last commercial break, yep. And I was showing you a different song.
0: Yeah, that's why I was like, this ain't even the song he showed me. Because that wasn't the song you had queued up, but. That was an amazing, timely pivot. I don't think people know the magic that you're doing back there, man. If you know DJ Brother Z, man, shout out to him, man. Reach out to him. Tell him good job. He keeping us rolling up here at The Truth, man. The award-winning 101.7 The Truth, man. 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Yeah, make sure y'all get some insurance, man. Make sure y'all get some insurance. But yeah, we talking about environment right now, y'all. We talking about environments and developments and so forth. So yeah, I was telling y'all about the differences that I've seen developers have to deal with environmental issues. Like I said, we had to evacuate our families. In Glendale, they didn't have to. Out in Sheboygan, they didn't have to. And DNR, they gave us all types of different excuses. Well, Glendale, it's a different municipality. So they have different jurisdiction and so forth. Oh, Sheboygan, they even said to us, like, we even was told, well, Sheboygan's, that's a little different because it's homeowners. Like, okay. That was a strange response, but cool. That was a strange response, but cool. And I'm like, all of that sounds good, right? If we just talking about like city level problems, the DNR is a state organization, state ran organization. So I would assume that if it's a state ran organization, the laws are the same across the state. I could be wrong. And if it's not, somebody says the difference was they were paying high rent. And that's cool. That sounds good, too, to say, right? But paying higher rent, that doesn't mean ignore the fact that the people that are paying higher rent had way higher levels of exposure than the community within the corridor. The numbers are there. Says, I understand the want for black leadership in the MKE, but it has put us at a disadvantage in many ways. I ain't gonna say I disagree with you, Alicia. I'm gonna say this respectfully, and I hope my elected black officials and people that have high positions of power in this city don't take offense to this, but people getting tired. people thought that we was going to have all these black leaders and things was going to get better for the black community. People getting tired of it, y'all. And as a member of the community, I feel like I have to tell y'all the truth. I still think the Common Council is majority black. With Alderman Perez as the Common Council president as well. Latino brother doing it for the Puerto Ricans. You can't hate on that. But we have a lot of black people in leadership. Whether that's the police chief, sheriff, common council, mayor. So people just want to feel like, why? Why it ain't improving? And I think people got rights to ask that question, right? And it's a two-part question, too. It's like, why it ain't improving, and not just looking at black elected officials and people in power to be in the reason that, the only reason that it isn't improving. Because clearly, we taking our kids on high-speed chases and manhunts. So I want to know how much responsibility we going to start taking and how much ownership as a community we going to start taking as well. Because they could pass the policies, but we got to execute the behaviors. We got to change behavior. We got to change mindset. We got to change how we deal with each other. Al, how you doing? Talk to us, Al. I know you going to speak to me.
2: I wouldn't apologize to any black politician. Just going and hurt their feelings. Majority of them don't even like each other.
0: Yep.
2: Just a couple of months ago, it was a whole bunch of chaos and hell going down there. And furthermore, and I'm not going to say all of them, some of them are only good when it comes to white people. Let's keep it 100. Some of the things in our neighborhood, they see, but they're not going to say nothing. Mm-hmm. But when you look at some of these white politicians, they're going to push the envelope like Sodom and Gomorrah, and they're going to say, N-word, you better not question me on no MF and things. And you know what they're going to say? Yes, master. So that's why we're not getting nowhere. And look at some of the stuff that's allowed to go in our neighborhood.
0: Mm-hmm.
2: We got, number one, we got a lot of ruckus coons, okay,
0: mm-hmm.
2: that's representing us. We got a lot of stuff that's allowed in our community, like these Iron Mountain Michigan rednecks that's coming up in here. Okay, 4 or 5 o'clock in the morning, you got a bunch of junkies standing at the gas station. You couldn't do that nowhere in Milwaukee, okay? So they feel, I got the black vote. So if F-U-N-B, I got mine. So that's why we're not getting. But also, black people need to start raising hell. You need to be calling your mayor 24/7. You need to be calling your alderman 24/7. And if they ain't doing what they doing, they shouldn't be getting your vote. And then you need to start getting some other people in to take their position.
0: Mm-hmm.
2: See, a lot of things are allowed because it's black people. I know you brought up Pastor Lie. Well, on 31st and Burleigh, you had tons of white people working right in the community. Working mm-hmm. at warehouses, and nobody in the black community was notified. And they bringing all kind of chemicals up in there.
0: Mm-hmm.
2: You don't hear nobody raising no hell about that. And just look at how Milwaukee is looking right now. Because back mm-hmm. in the day, they was hiring people from Madison and Sheboygan. It was in a newspaper out there. But the jobs would be right off of 31st and Burleigh, and they wasn't telling nobody. You go right up that alley. It was all kind of factories and warehouses
0: mm-hmm.
2: right in the community. And they was not hiring black people. And these people they was hiring. And this was nothing to do with the Mexicans or migrants. Let me put that out there. But a lot of the things are allowed on the north side because it's black people. And we also got to have some pride for ourselves. And that building that's across the street from Masterlock still smell like chemicals on the inside. So whoever owned that building, that affordable housing, that building smell like chemicals. And those doors that's facing the railroad tracks, They shouldn't be open all effing night. Y'all need to close them doors.
0: Yeah, so we really could, gonna do. We could actually talk about that, Al, because I was actually part of that development. I'd love to. I'd love to hear those things so I could tell you know, the property management and so forth. And
2: yeah, because I went in there twice. The door handles already broke off because one time you could just walk right in there from under the bridge on Santa.
0: Mm-hmm. And now I want people to what you're saying, Al. I want to let you know I 100% respect it. 100% respect it. And I want to preference it by saying that was a brand new development.
2: Yep.
0: It was a brand new development. It goes back to that pride thing you just spoke about, Al. And
2: this is why.
0: Go ahead.
2: Oh, you go ahead. I'm sorry.
0: No, go ahead. Go ahead, Al.
2: And this is why I kind of always push against when they want to give something to people who look like us, because if they can keep you destitute and get your mind fixed on something, they don't have to do more for you. They say just give them the bare minimum, because if they get proud about themselves, they're going to have bigger expectations for us. The stuff they pull on the north side, they ain't going to pull with no white people. I can tell you that right now. But it's black people. Just give them a little bit to cool them down, and we don't have to worry about them having pride for themselves. Because if they have bigger expectations for themselves as black people, they're going to have even bigger expectations for us, for as black politicians. That's why they only move when it comes to white people. Black people, we don't know, we don't have it. But when it's white people, we all up at the 7 Express. Now we got the shovel over the other side. We gonna take the black woman with the fresh roller set because she got Section 8. Now try that with the white people and see what you get. Have yourself a great day, and I'll hang up and listen.
0: Don't go anywhere. I can't even get it out, man. That'll be breaking me up, man. Don't go anywhere, you all. This is the Lunch Break with Ray Nitti and Maybe Shannon.
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0: do it. What up, y'all? What up? Welcome back. Welcome back. Man, it's the end of the extended lunch, man. The extended lunch hour with Ray Nitty, Maybe Shannon, DJ Brother Z, a.k.a. The GOAT, man. It was a great show today, man. It was a great show. Shouts out to the Lattimore brothers, man. The whole family, Tish, Jacob, Sersh. Everybody, man, love y'all. Love what y'all doing in the city. The way y'all reach back. The way y'all educate everybody to come. And just, you know, always spreading that love, man. Don't forget, August 1st, Black Arts Fest MKE is going down. They will be hitting the stage at 7 p.m. Also will be hitting the stage is David Hollister. Brother Hollister will be hitting the stage as well. So we want to make sure everybody's in the building, man. We got some amazing things going on. Shouts out to Anita Nicole as well, our winner that won the ticket giveaway for the lunch break. Shouts out to her, man. Hope you enjoy. I think she said she might take Jazz. She might take Jazz. We're going to see. We also did create our United Negro College Fund walk group for the first. I still got to join it.
1: Did Shannon post a link?
0: She's posted it in the chat, but next week we'll post our group on the we'll post it in the chat. So Anita, Jazz, Babar, Guru, don't forget we got our walk run team that we need to commit to. I see everybody laughing in the chat and ha ha and kikiing, but it's a walk run and I'm walking it. So we want to I'm going to wrap up by just giving y'all these thoughts, man. And we're going to get into a deeper conversation about the environmental injustice that I know is going on in the city of Milwaukee, because I experienced it, I witnessed it firsthand, and I heard the things that the director of the DNR was saying to us on the phone. And I ain't no chemist or nothing, but I know common sense. And some of the things that you say to people just don't... For instance, because I know we're getting ready to close, I'm going to leave y'all with this. When the evacuation happened on Center Street, right, we had an emergency conversation. It was about 40 people on the call. All types of people from all types of departments, the health department, the city, the state, all of these different organizations, DNR, you know, so many people. I posed the question. So they're telling us how, you know, you need to be careful because this gas is a very intricate gas. It could move off of building materials. It could offshoot through pipes and travel through the sewage systems and so forth. So I asked the question. I said, okay. With that being said, and knowing that these gases could travel like this and have been sitting here for 35 plus years, is there a concern that the exterior community should be aware of? I'm talking about families that live on 33rd Street or 34th Street, because obviously this gas been traveling and moving for 35 years now. So where all did it go? The response that we got was, well, you know, the gases don't travel like that. So you telling me the gas know to stay on our side of the street, but it could offshoot off of building materials and travel through pipes and everything. Come on, man. But when it comes to crossing the street where majority of the other families are that aren't a part of the development, it doesn't travel like that. It don't travel like that because it don't travel like that, or it don't travel like that because we ain't trying to raise the red flags around the city.
2: Okay, so that's how it's going to be. Y'all want to play.
0: Exactly. So that's why I say $500 million is needed to reinvest in the inner city. It's really $1 billion, in my opinion, because we got to do the remediation. Then we got to do the rebuilding. And then I always say it's so easy. It's so easy to prioritize rebuilding buildings. It's easy to rebuild a building, but the real thing is, what are we doing to rebuild people? What are we doing to rebuild lives? What are we doing to rebuild families? And that's the part that I'm not getting at. Al brought up an amazing point. You're like, man, they are the doors knobs is already broken off. The door by the back alley is always left open. The building didn't break the door itself. The building didn't leave the door open itself. It was a new building with all new amenities. We got to start prioritizing building people. And until we do people reform and community reform, only then we'll be able to really, really, really see the benefits and the changes, the lasting effects of what our community could look like. Stop throwing your food out the window. Stop fighting your neighbors over water. Stop shooting and hunting people over a water dispute. We got to be the adults. We got to be the change. We have to be the ones to know that we have the power and we will demand more, not just from our political leaders, but from ourselves and others. That's our time, y'all. This is the Lunch Break with Ray Nitti, Maybe Shannon, DJ Brother Z. Don't forget, once again, to follow us on all platforms. The Lunch Break on Facebook. Join our Facebook group, man. 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Make sure you follow us all, please. We just getting started. We can't wait to show y'all more of what's going on, and we gonna keep on keeping on. Thank you all once again. Don't forget, Manon is up next with the Grapevine. And I hope y'all had a great time, man. Enjoy y'all weekend. We love y'all. We love y'all. We love y'all. Hold somebody. Tell somebody you love them. If you see some trash on the ground, pick it up today, man. We out.

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0: And thank you, Ray and Shannon, for that fire segment. I heard it was going down. You're on the award-winning Truth Radio 101.7. And Milwaukee, I'm going to make it a short one today because I got a man in the building that doesn't need me talking. He needs me listening. He needs you listening. And here's the question running under everything for the next 2 hours. Who does this country actually protect? That's the question we're going to actually answer. And who gets left to protect themselves? Mr. John Fletcher is in the building, spent his whole life answering that question with his own two hands, teaching people how to survive the moment the system doesn't show up in time. Then, this next hour, we're going to hold the federal government itself up to that same exact question, because they just don't, they just told us the answer with a $1.1 $5 trillion check out of nowhere. And I'm not going to let that slide. We're not going to let that slide today. $1.1 trillion. And this country's still broke. But, you know, we're not going to delay any of this. John.
1: What's going on?
0: How you doing, brother?
1: I'm pretty good. Pretty good.
0: Desert Storm.
1: Desert Storm, Desert Shield. Kimpo Goju, these mean streets of Milwaukee.
0: Right. Wow. Yeah. Combat medic.
1: Been around the world. Like I said, a lot of experience. A lot of experience here.
0: Yeah.
1: That took me. It was useful overseas as well. As far as being from Milwaukee, because like you said, many people don't know Milwaukee's on the map. Black folks there, right?
0: Yeah.
1: They didn't know that. It's Laverne. Like every time you go somewhere, Laverne and Shirley or this, that. We didn't know this, that. But
0: right.
1: They see one now.
0: Yeah, bro. You're a father of four?
1: Father of four.
0: Yeah.
1: That's correct. I got a son that stays in Seattle. Three daughters, right? Been grinding it out. 26, 21, and 15, soon to be 16.
0: Whew.
1: Yeah.
0: Bruh.
1: Girl dad.
0: Yeah. Me too.
1: Yeah.
0: How differently do you teach your own kids self-protection than you teach a stranger in a seminar?
1: I don't. I give them, my passion for doing it, right, is because of them.
0: Mm-hmm.
1: So when I teach anyone, I teach them with the same energy I teach my girls.
0: Yeah.
1: You see, it's no difference between a guy or a female.
0: Mm-hmm.
1: I'm going to teach you the same.
0: Right.
1: Right. That's just how I feel on that.
0: You are, we come from the same karate system, martial arts system.
1: Correct.
0: It's a very unique martial arts system called Kenpo Goju. It's a blend between Kenpo and Goju, but we have trained a number of individuals in many different forms and formats of the martial arts: kickboxing, boxing, jiu-jitsu, judo, aikido, you name it. Weapons, you know, exactly. We got people who are marksmen, sharpshooters, all like, you know, bow and arrow hunters, you know, people who like
1: all over the floor.
0: All over the floor. We are a very unique people in relationship to black people, but we also, in relationship to the martial arts, we kind of own that space too.
1: Yeah, one of the first in Wisconsin.
0: Yeah. Black owned karate martial arts systems in Wisconsin.
1: 1970.
0: Whew.
1: Yeah. Your dad was one of the four names
0: right.
1: We had to remember.
0: Right.
1: So it was all good. And your dad knew my mom, too.
0: Mm.
1: And they used to work, I think, at MATC.
0: Yeah.
1: Running the halls. She worked down there.
0: Yeah.
1: And I was like, you know my mom? She's like, yeah. So your mom said hi. I was like, okay, cool. And then she's like, I go tell her, oh, I know him. So it was all good. So it was a full circle, yeah.
0: Very much a full circle. So you're here. You basically came back home, you know, started working, doing what you got to do, and doing karate and everything. And then now you are teaching civilians, teaching people
1: how to
0: defend themselves.
1: The biggest thing I'm teaching you is how to make decisions under stress.
0: Right. Yeah.
1: From when I first started this, it was really just about self-defense. And like I said, then COVID hit.
0: Right.
1: And you couldn't go out, so you couldn't. That was it for me. You know, I can't see nobody. Who I'm going to teach, right?
0: Right.
1: even though we had the internet. But I just started thinking. So I went back to the grind, right? I went back to the lab.
0: Yeah.
1: Started watching the news, and then all this stuff was happening. And I was like, man, people really need to be taught some soft skills.
0: Yeah.
1: Right?
0: Soft skills. What are soft skills?
1: So soft skills is like situation awareness, verbal de-escalation, right?
0: Yeah. Situational awareness, verbal de-escalation.
1: Right, knowing your surroundings, all the types of stuff like that.
0: Yeah.
1: Knowing when, you're like, knowing the laws, knowing your local laws, knowing when you have the right for self-defense.
0: Right.
1: Everything is not a self-defense situation, right? So all those little baby steps in between, if you, and in your verbiage, how you talk to the police, if you have to, or how you talk to another person, right? You could be the problem.
0: Right.
1: So if you don't understand that, and as a community, I think we are, Milwaukee's kind of in this culture of, not combat culture. I would kind of say it's a combat culture because everything, how we was raised, is always a win or lose.
0: Right.
1: There's no really talk out things, right? Which leads to, if your parents did it, your child is going to do it. So there's really no classes on kind of the soft skills.
0: Right.
1: So that's where I found my niche right there. So I just took that to the next level, just kept creating. And I really do talk about prevention, right? So you learn the soft skill side.
0: Right.
1: And then if the threat is still here, now we jump to the hard skill side.
0: Right.
1: Right. Because at the end of the day, your mission is to make it home the same way you left the house. Right. That's the mission.
0: And even you looking at, you also start to, from that vantage point, you start to have some compassion for the person who's actually attacking you. If once you subdue them, you're down, they're down, you can finish them.
1: Correct.
0: But then you're like, okay, what level of humanity do I have?
1: Exactly. And that's where
0: the cop in Madison.
1: And that's where your knowing the law and your rights come in at, right?
0: Right.
1: So that's what my system comes in. You know, you can defend, you have the right to defend yourself.
0: Right.
1: But if you have to go to court, they're going to have these sets of rules that if you didn't follow one of those, it's all for nothing.
0: Right.
1: If you don't make yourself, in a sense, bulletproof or know what to say. Right?
0: Yeah.
1: I always tell everybody we start as a reasonable person.
0: Yeah.
1: That's the first lesson class, a reasonable person. Because that's how they're going to judge you when they do a traffic stop.
0: Yeah.
1: When they do, whether it's domestic violence, they're going, whatever it is on the table, reasonable person. Is in the Wisconsin state laws on you're privileged. Right?
0: Yeah.
1: You're privileged to do or have self-defense under these conditions. And you better know the conditions, right? Because just because me and you fight, we could both get a ticket for just aggravated assault.
0: Right.
1: Right? So you have to know what to say, know why you're doing it, and know your wins and whys.
0: Man, I got a couple of questions. If a person, they knuckle up, two people knuckle up outside of a bar.
1: Right.
0: One hits the other hits the other. Uh-huh. They both get a ticket.
1: Right.
0: One gets off, the other one doesn't.
1: Okay.
0: This person must have said, the one that got off must have said the right thing to the cop or wrong.
1: Could be. Because remember, every situation is situational.
0: Okay.
1: The first thing when you say it was two people are outside the bar fighting. Right.
0: Yeah.
1: When people hear that or see that, that means those two people agreed, right?
0: Right.
1: They agreed to fight each other.
0: Right.
1: Right. Nobody tried to walk away. Nobody tried verbal de-escalation. You have to meet certain many conditions before you can defend yourself. I'm not saying let the person hit you first, but if we right out the gate, we just, okay, let's go fight. That's no self-defense at all. We in agreement.
0: Yeah.
1: Right. We're in agreement. So what we get after that is two people agreeing to fight.
0: Mm-hmm.
1: Nobody's like, nah. That's okay. That's all right, bro. I'm just cool. I'm trying to walk away. You're not letting me walk away. Right.
0: Right.
1: I'm got my hands up. I'm trying to tell you, hey,
0: I'm backed into a corner.
1: Right. The guy's not letting me leave.
0: Yeah.
1: Right. So you don't, in Wisconsin, you don't have to wait until the guy physically strikes you based on what he's saying.
0: Really?
1: Right. No, you don't have, it's not Wisconsin.
0: So somebody says calls you the N-word.
1: Correct. Correct.
0: And then the hard R.
1: Right.
0: Is that a basis?
1: It could be because he could be the antagonizer. Now, if you have a choice to leave, and you don't, right? And this guy's steadily saying that. It's just two scenarios that's gonna go down, right? You could go and engage in that and say this was the reason.
0: Right.
1: But he does have freedom of speech to say whatever. And if you're trying to teach him a lesson, you probably deserved it.
0: Right.
1: But legally, if the police roll up, what happened? Oh, this guy came up here and hit me, blah, blah, blah, blah, blah. Why did you hit him? Well, he called me. Okay, police job is not to be judge and jury right there.
0: Yeah.
1: They're going to say, oh, you hit this person? That's assault.
0: Right.
1: Right.
0: They got the generalities.
1: Right.
0: They
1: the
0: don't
1: police,
0: have.
1: The police are going to come. Their job is to make the peace. Their job is not to not judge a jury. Some, you know,
0: right.
1: Some counties do, some states do.
0: Right.
1: But they're not, you're not looking to talk to them.
0: Yeah.
1: Right. That's what I mean by that, right?
0: Yeah.
1: Like this guy could have been antagonizing you the whole time and he deserves it.
0: Mm-hmm.
1: But because somebody will say on the prosecution, like, why didn't you get up and walk away?
0: Mm.
1: Right? See, this is the stuff you need to know before you engage in something like that. Now, I'm not saying that you don't, because, you know, you probably deserve it.
0: Right.
1: But if you know those things, then you'll know what to say. Have a second thought. You may be with your family, right?
0: Mm-hmm.
1: Do you want that smoke? Right? Because if you mm-hmm. do hit him first, and what if he hit his head and then boom?
0: He's dead.
1: Right.
0: So there were a number of cases where I've read and I've been reading a number of cases since you and I reconnected about this. And we're going to get into the main topic coming up in the next couple of segments. But there was, I've seen a case where a guy hit somebody and he falls out and he passes away. You know, I want to get into that. I also want to get into the reason why you're here. And one of the main reasons I want everybody to tune in. One of the main reasons why John is here is because we are talking today and demonstrating. We're talking about domestic violence in relationship to Milwaukee, and you know, and also nationwide, worldwide. But we're also going to allow John to demonstrate some ways in which we can prevent domestic violence in certain situations. So when we come back, we'll have John. We're going to talk about our domestic violence rates, statistics, and ways in which we can prevent domestic violence in our situations when we get back on the award-winning 101.7 The Truth. You're on The Grapevine with Manon.
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0: Ooh, this beat right here. You know who this is. Our buddy, Busta Rhymes. Hey, y'all, we back in the building. You on the Grapevine. I'm your host, Manon Sabir. We're picking some more grapes on the award-winning 101.7 Truth Radio. And we got Mr. John Fletcher. John Fletcher is one of the best people to ever do it here in Milwaukee in relationship to self-defense and also loving the body. He loves his body. He loves everybody else's body, because one thing about it, I think we have to remember, is that you only get one of these.
1: Yes, sir.
0: You only get one body. You have to defend it. You got to protect it.
1: Yes, sir.
0: Right? So I think a lot of people think self-defense is about being the toughest person in the room. You'd probably argue something different. What's the actual philosophy underneath what you teach?
1: The actual philosophy for what I teach is building up your confidence. Right.
0: Mm.
1: Building the person up. Right. Start with the soft skills.
0: Yeah.
1: That means you get the education of why I'm doing what I'm doing, right? Mm-hmm. You have to know the reason why you want to do it, right?
0: Mm-hmm.
1: Then when you understand why I'm doing it, the consequences of everything, then we jump into the hard skills.
0: Yeah.
1: Right? And then after that, if you want to progress, we go to non-lethal weapons.
0: Right.
1: And then if you want to keep going, we go to deadly force weapons.
0: Mm.
1: So it's a whole system that I created. But I really believe you need to start with the basics, because a lot of people like getting their CCWs or like getting into that one, and they never really got their mindset.
0: Yeah, people get these CCWs and they think they can shoot anything and anybody, like that young lady who shot that kid.
1: Yes.
0: Shot that kid over a water bottle.
1: Right.
0: Like, they get these CCWs, they get the gun in their hand, and then they think that they can. They're tactically trained. That does not. Yeah. That's not it.
1: It's definitely not it. Like we always say, right? Practice, practice, practice.
0: Yeah.
1: But it's really a mental thing in your brain, too, mm-hmm. right? Your neurons have to be formatted to where you know how to do things automatically, right?
0: Right.
1: We call it muscle memory,
0: yeah.
1: right? But if you don't practice and you don't do this, you just think you're going to pull out a weapon when somebody jumps. It's too much going on in your body, right? Adrenaline
0: right.
1: rush. You lose your motor skills. You know how the tunnel vision.
0: Mm-hmm.
1: People don't know about that, right? They go get the CCW, but they don't know about this part.
0: Yeah.
1: Right? So you need, that's the first step in getting it, but you need to train.
0: So women, we just had a domestic violence incident, and this is the crux of our show, is we had a domestic violence incident about a couple of days ago, a week ago or so, and a young lady by the name of Kiana Pliska was killed by her estranged lover, boyfriend, spouse, partner, and they were doing a custody exchange at their old apartment building. You know, something safe in, you know, St. Francis, very quiet, be able to exchange and just move on. He takes the child, puts the child in the booster seat, walks around to the driver's side of the woman's car, and kills her. Yeah. Kills her. Shoots her three or four times. He then takes off, you know, with the child, admits that he was in the wrong, admits to killing the lady. What's going on here? What's going on?
1: First, I'll say this right here. I live by this, and we teach this in CCW. One of the four basic rules of firearm safety. Always treat a weapon as if it was loaded, right?
0: Yeah.
1: And that's how I look at people, right? Under different circumstances, people are capable of doing some of the meanest things or most diabolical thing that you wouldn't even think they would do.
0: Right.
1: Right. Once you underestimate, and I'm not saying she underestimate, but once you kind of relax your guard around a lot of things, knowing that the tension was high,
0: right.
1: Right. A lot of bad things can happen. In our case in Milwaukee, we have a lot of society of men that you just can't say no to.
0: Right.
1: Which is, I don't know where that's coming from.
0: We have people who say,
2: Just leave.
1: No. It's a whole, if you say just leave, that's kind of what the ideal thing to do, right?
2: Yeah.
1: But if somebody is, it's always the plan. It's a before, right? When you see the signs, but you don't walk away, and now you're in it.
2: Yeah.
1: Right? You're 10 toes down in it. You got right. family, you got bills.
2: Right.
1: And money maybe depending on this person. So you just can't get up and then get out of there.
2: Right.
1: Right. And then you have this other stuff at the back end too, where maybe you trying and you know that's just gonna escalate the situation. So mentally you're locked down.
2: Right.
1: You kind of, your brain is here. So it takes people different levels, right? You have to address people at different levels.
2: Yeah.
1: This is why I always suggest we have these classes to young ladies.
2: Mm-hmm. Right.
1: I'm working with Sade Robinson's mom.
2: Yeah.
1: And her foundation
2: mm-hmm.
1: because of what happened to her daughter on the first date, right?
2: On the first date, yeah, she was.
1: On the first date.
2: People don't know that. On the first date, she was, you know,
1: unalive.
2: Taken, unalive. Yeah.
1: In a very, very, very disturbing way.
2: Yeah.
1: But the point is, you have to give, if I believe, my philosophy, I believe if I give people information,
2: right,
1: they can make better decisions.
2: Mm-hmm.
1: This is the before thing.
2: Yeah.
1: And then if they're in it, right? Now this is where you have to create a plan because you just can't get up and leave, right? What I mean create a plan is you got to start thinking, you know, what are my options? Start studying. Start writing down everything. So you have a journal.
2: Mm-hmm.
1: He does this. He does that. So now you're making a paper trail.
2: Yeah. Right?
1: He's been doing this. He's been doing that. If you go to the police, you have something behind you. But then what it all boils down to, right, who's responsible for your protection?
2: Right. So, man, so many questions.
1: Right.
2: I hope you guys are listening. I'm just going to take a little small break because if you are listening, this is very, very serious. There are so many people that are in domestic violence situations. Please tune in. And if you can, please make sure that you are passing the word around about this interview right now. We don't have a whole lot of time left. We're going till 3 o'clock with John, but I know for a fact that we're going to get into the crux of it. So if you have any questions, give us a call, 833-212-1017, 833-212-1017. Please call in if you have any questions. A lot of people think that this may not happen to them. If somebody's listening right now and they're in a relationship and they're starting to feel unsafe, but nothing's happened yet. Nothing's happened. What's the earliest warning sign you want them to trust? What's the number one earliest warning sign?
1: You just said it, your instincts.
2: Because
1: you don't, if the person likes you, they're not going to steadily come out. But you'll see something, right? You'll see some, why'd you wear that dress? I like you in this dress. But it'll be a continuing pattern, right?
2: Mm-hmm.
1: I like this over this.
2: Yeah.
1: It doesn't. Then maybe next time it'll be out, he'll get a little louder.
2: Yeah.
1: Right. Who you going? What you wearing that for? Where you going? You didn't do this, you didn't do that, right?
2: Yeah.
1: It works both ways, men and women.
2: Mm-hmm.
1: But those are signs that people see that kind of can tell, right? And you can look at his family, look at his friends,
2: right?
1: And see how they act, right? You have to set boundaries, right? You have to set boundaries. And then the individual has to say, well, whoever I'm going to date, these are my boundaries, right?
2: Right.
1: But I don't think a lot of people have even boundaries for themselves.
2: So some beautiful woman, she goes on a date with somebody, they wind up in a relationship, and the guy does not display this, he's masking until
1: they get to a level where he feels she's hooked. Now he can relax. Now he has her guard relaxed. So she drops her guard down. Now she's in the form of, yeah, this is the one, or I'm comfortable around him.
2: Right.
1: But now when he feels that, now he starts, right?
2: Is this happening a lot in Milwaukee?
1: It is.
2: Milwaukee is a unique place. Let's just put it on
1: the
2: table.
1: The reason Milwaukee
2: right?
1: it was a unique place, I grew up in the 70s,
2: yeah.
1: and 80s.
2: Yeah.
1: Milwaukee was always known for men doing women a certain way, right?
2: Yeah.
1: One of my first books I ever read was, novels, I would say, it was Iceberg Slim. Pimp, right?
2: Yeah.
1: In my life. Uh-huh. And that was a throw stone back and forth here.
2: Right.
1: So I grew up right I grew up around a lot of those guys. And that's what you seen. This is how you thought dudes were supposed to act.
2: Right.
1: Towards a, you know, but I would never take that in the house because I ain't never seen that in, you know, my house.
2: Right.
1: But
2: right.
1: A lot of that, it was real in people's minds.
2: Yeah.
1: So you fast forward, right? Now everybody made that lifestyle famous, right? Uh-huh. They made the debauchery famous. They made all that, you know, now it's embedded in people. It's, you know, they can let go of the reins now because the machine has worked.
2: Right.
1: So I'm just saying that I guess at our level, it's education. The woman should know how she wanted to be treated. But if she don't know, she needs to be with other women. Or just sit down and write it, right? Mm. We know what's right. When kids know what's right and wrong, we're going to tease each other. We're going to do whatever. But if you grow up already hurt, mm-hmm. and nobody's guiding you, you're going to be an adult that hurts adults.
2: Mm.
1: Right? If you're getting away with that here, right, and that's your mechanism, right, because the men can't communicate or articulate that they hurt,
2: right.
1: Can't get the words out, so the only words they can use is violence. And that's their, like, oh, but you made me do that, right?
2: Right.
1: You caused this.
2: Right.
1: I mean, if you wouldn't have did this, I would have never did that. You can, baby, don't be doing, you know, and then she's like, yo, you right. And that's why I said we got to bring them out from that mode, because she's not wrong. She's just being hurt. Like I said, oh, you know, you hang around your family too much. Mm-hmm. Oh, why you hang with that girl? You know, I don't want you to be friends with her. Girl, we ain't seen you. Know where you been, right?
2: Yeah.
1: That's how I start. I'm pulling you away. I'm a Jim Jones. You know what I'm saying?
2: Yeah.
1: I'm gonna get you in this cult.
2: Yep.
1: Right?
2: And then I'm gonna hook you with the poison and Kool-Aid.
1: And you won't think it'll happen.
2: Yeah.
1: But how many times has it been happening?
2: Probably right. The entire time.
1: That's
2: he was grooming saying. You. Hey, John, real quick before we go to scenarios, and I want you to answer this question in your mind. We're gonna come back to after break, and I want you to think about this. But I want everybody to think about this. But real quick, before we go to scenarios, do you think most people wait too long to protect themselves because they're hoping somebody else, a system, a person is going to do it for them instead? I think, and I got my answer, but I know you have an answer. Hey, you guys. You're on the grapevine. We're picking some more grapes with John Fletcher.

0: so you can focus on the fun, not the food. Cousin Subs, we believe in better.
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0: You're on the Grapevine. I'm your host, Manon Sabir, the award-winning Truth 101.7 Radio. And we have the John Fletcher. The John Fletcher on our show, Picking Some Grapes with me. And he is discussing different scenarios in which, today we're discussing different scenarios in which we can release ourselves from domestic violence situations. Now, today is very unique. It's a very unique show because a lot of times we have our guests, they sit down and they talk. But today we're going to have him stand up and or sit down and show us what we can do in relationship to a scenario. So I'll give him four scenarios close to, and then we will hopefully get through those demonstrations and also conversate around what we can do next. Gotcha. So scenario number one. This is like pop quiz.
1: Okay.
0: All right. Scenario number one. Someone grabs your wrist from behind unexpectedly. Show us the first move and explain why that's the first response instead of panicking.
1: So if you were unexpected.
0: Right. And let me know if you need me. That doesn't come off, but we can.
1: So if you, basically, you like your situation awareness should be on at all times, right?
0: Right.
1: But if you get grabbed by the wrist, and he's grabbing me by the wrist and pulling?
0: Yeah.
1: Okay, so here's the thing. First thing I'm doing is looking over my shoulder, right?
0: Right.
1: There's a couple of options here. I can do a back kick, kick the knee.
0: Right.
1: I can grab my wrist. If he has one hand, grab and pull it away.
0: Yep.
1: And get ready, turn around and get ready for combat.
0: Yep.
1: Or, depending on how far he is and if he's turned this way,

0: straight to the groin.
1: Mm.
0: But we're attacking from here. I'm looking at the threat, and I'm looking at my options.
1: Right.
0: It's one on one, meaning his tool is on my other arm tool, right?
1: Right.
0: I have three tools open, two legs, one arm.
1: Right.
0: And he has either that leg or that whatever. So whatever I'm going to attack, either the knees, ankles, or the leg, or the femur bone right there.
1: Right. A lot of people will, and I appreciate that. And so a lot of people will take this scenario, right?
0: Mm-hmm.
1: The wrist grab scenario, yep. And they will panic. You know, let go, bow, ah, you know, or they will, you know, it's the arm wrestle, right?
0: And here's the thing too. If the person is pulling you, right?
1: Right.
0: Don't resist. Pulls you back.
1: Go with the momentum.
0: He's giving you a gift of momentum, right?
1: Right.
0: So you turn it around, boom, and hammer fist comes, right?
1: Yep.
0: But you're going right into him. You can go right to the eyes, right?
1: Yeah.
0: Right to the nose. But you're trying to hit something that's going to damage him or make him whatever. You're not trying to fight him.
1: Right.
0: We're not trying to fight here.
1: You're trying to get away.
0: Exactly. And that's the language we want to use. In each situation, the tools that we need to do, what do we want to say we're doing? As a reasonable person, what we're doing is stopping the threat.
1: Right.
0: If it takes five punches or it takes whatever kicks, that's all we're doing. We're mm-hmm. not the aggressor.
1: Right.
0: In that situation.
1: So, okay. This is a good one. A partner is escalating verbally. The person is escalating verbally. They're standing too close. They're blocking the doorway. What's the first physical and verbal move you use to create space without escalating to, you know, from 0 to 10, 10 being the highest?
0: So, if I heard you correctly, he's hollering at this young lady, right?
1: Yeah.
0: And he's blocking the door from getting her out.
1: Yeah, exactly. Standing too close. He's, you know.
0: Right.
1: Kind of pulsating. Like, I told you, and, you know, guys. Okay, pulsate back and forth in front in your face.
0: So right then and there, this is another thing I teach too. This is where you're
1: buying. Ladies, listen up.
0: This is where you're buying your time to break that OODA loop, right?
1: Yeah.
0: What he's in an OODA loop cycle.
1: Yeah.
0: Meaning he's dead spent on doing something or preventing you from doing something.
1: Yeah, speaking of Mike.
0: This is where you have to use your training or you have to train that, right?
1: Right.
0: The first thing you do is if he start talking higher, you start talking lower.
1: Right.
0: Yep. Your tone, you set the tone.
1: Yeah, you good.
0: You set the tone by bringing it down. You don't engage in his.
1: Right.
0: But at the same time, you're thinking, what should I do? Looking at pathways. What can I grab?
1: Right. Right.
0: If you can't talk him down, now you have to have a plan of action.
1: Mm-hmm.
0: I always teach the ladies to have their hands up. Mm-hmm. I always talk with my hands above the waist.
1: Yeah.
0: Right? I always want my hands here. Right.
1: Right.
0: And what I'm doing with my footwork is why he's yelling and talking. If I can't get out that door and I'm in a room, I'm buying him, buying some time, and I'm looking around and what can I do?
1: Right.
0: What can I grab?
1: You're looking at if it's a rock, if it's a pin.
0: Yes.
1: If it's a
0: anything,
1: you know,
0: a cord,
1: like man,
0: anything that you can even out.
1: If you're dirt.
0: Exactly.
1: Yeah.
0: If you're not a big person, right, you have to think. You're not gonna jump up to try to attack him. You're attacking anything below that waist.
1: Right.
0: To get him to come down to you, right?
1: Yeah.
0: So it's kind of hard to talk, stand and talk, but that's basically kind of what I start with. I start with footwork,
1: right?
0: Hands up, and the mental reason why we're doing it, right?
1: Because mm-hmm.
0: what you're talking about, you're flooded with adrenaline.
1: Yeah, right.
0: Right? So now your body starts shaking.
1: Yeah.
0: You know, his voice is really intimidating. That's where the confidence comes in at, and that's where your training comes in at.
1: Because mm-hmm.
0: your brain is saying, what do I do? If it goes in that Rolodex and it has a blank, that's where the violence comes in.
1: What are the domestic violence statistics here in Milwaukee? Do you have any?
0: Right, so.
1: I know you got a ton.
0: Brought some. Domestic violence, there were 7,911 domestic violence calls recorded by the Milwaukee Police Department, right? Women continue to make a large majority of domestic violence. 87% of sexual assault survivors are females, right?
1: Mm.
0: Intimate partner homicides, 57% of domestic violence homicide victims are female.
1: This is in Milwaukee.
0: About 79% of intimate partner homicides are women. 79% of, I mean, they're not married, boyfriend, whatever.
1: Right.
0: Whoever they're dealing with.
1: Intimate, whatever.
0: Yes.
1: Yeah.
0: Are women, right? They do not count the calls, because those calls are in the, so many of them, right?
1: Yeah.
0: But another reason is a lot of domestic violence or sexual assaults are not even called.
1: They're not called in.
0: They're not called in because why? Because a lot of times they either shamed or they don't think the police have enough evidence for it. Mm-hmm. I personally know someone that went through that, right?
1: Mm-hmm.
0: And then they said they didn't have enough evidence to do anything to the person. And you know the person's going to go up and do it again. That's the problem with the system. The system requires that it be at this level, but everybody has a different situation, right?
1: Mm-hmm.
0: When she got that restraining order finally on that person, that probably drove him over the edge, right?
1: Mm.
0: And then they really shouldn't have been exchanging if she had a restraining order, but he probably didn't know it because it was, I think it was that same day, right?
1: Mm-hmm.
0: So technically, he shouldn't have been nowhere near her.
1: No, it was the day after. She got killed, and the day after the restraining order was passed.
0: But there you go. And like I said, a lot of guys don't care about no restraining. Criminals don't care about no rules.
1: Yeah. They don't
0: care about no rules.
1: No, they don't.
0: Right?
1: Yeah.
0: So, in those type of scenarios, like I said, classes, right?
1: Mm-hmm.
0: I do have a scenario, a self-defense, right? Women who train are better able to recognize warning signs, assert boundaries, and utilize effective strategies from those that don't train.
1: And all you have to do, and it's funny because, you know, all it takes is one class, two classes, whatever, but some type of practice.
0: Yes.
1: In order for you to recognize it. We don't have a lot of time in this segment right here, but there's another scenario. A child, yes, not an adult, is present during a verbal argument that's turning really physical. And a lot of kids are always around.
0: Right.
1: I just literally just heard of somebody. What should that child specifically be taught to do in that exact moment? You got 30 seconds. Tell me something.
0: Ooh, that was a good one. In that moment, you really should have a conversation with your children if they're able to understand, right?
1: Mm-hmm.
0: You should have a game plan that if daddy or mommy gets like this, you should go to your room or get away if you can, right?
1: Mm-hmm.
0: Every situation is different. They may can't get out, but you really have to explain to your children, you have to, that if daddy gets like this,
1: mm-hmm,
0: we need to, whatever our game plan is going to be,
1: right,
0: be ready to either leave or call 911, right?
1: Mm.
0: If you don't talk to your kids, and that's the start of a personal protection, self-defense game plan, right?
1: Right.
0: Meaning everybody knows their role, right?
1: Mm-hmm.
0: Like if it wasn't domestic violence, if somebody was breaking in my house and dad had to get up, mom would know to grab the kids, right, and go to a certain room while dad does this.
1: Yeah.
0: Right? So basically, I would say you have to sit down and talk to your kids before. If it's during, you still have to explain what's happening.
1: Right.
0: If you see daddy like this, this is what's going on.
1: Mm.
0: And I want you to either do A, B, C, or D. And the reason why I say A, B, C, or D, because there's no universal answer of what they're going to do.
1: Right.
0: My house is different. Your house is different. The area will be different, right? You may have more family members than I do.
1: Right.
0: Right? Or you may have, the kid could have a phone. Like, if you hear this, I need you to call your auntie. I need you to call blah, blah, blah, blah. Or run to a room.
1: Yeah.
0: Or hide under the bed or do something. Right?
1: Hey, y'all, when we come back, we're going to talk with John Fletcher about more live scenarios. And I got a personal question of my own that I don't want to reveal to him yet until we get to the next segment and we're live on air. So you are in the building with John Fletcher on the Grapevine, and you are listening to us on the award-winning 101.7 The Truth. 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
1: 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And we got people in the chat. People in the chat are saying, Jasmine says that, hi, everybody's introducing themselves. People are saying it's a great topic. I think this is Anita Nicole. Shout out to you. Thank you for saying that. Yeah, this is a great topic. So at the break, we were talking about, I posed a question to you about young girls before we get into the question that I specifically asked. Young girls, teenage girls, are facing rape at a alarming rate. And in Milwaukee specifically, you addressed this during the break. And if you could tell us, rehash that conversation that we had.
0: So basically, it's a lot of young people out here, really, their home environments are terrible. They have no mentorship. They go home, then they have to come back and deal with school.
1: Yeah.
0: So they really don't have anybody to talk to.
1: Mm-hmm.
0: I really believe we should have programs on boundaries, right?
1: Yeah.
0: And what that looks like. Right? Mm-hmm. I want to say a pilot program. I was at Washington High School, and I had the young ladies. I taught them about boundaries.
1: Yeah.
0: And I asked them questions like, what are you facing now? You know, what about boys are you facing? And they told me what they thought.
1: Yeah.
0: Then I took them out the room and I brought the boys in there and I said, well, hey, what do you guys think about this? And, whatever. And they told me what they thought.
1: Mm-hmm.
0: And then I brought them back together, and we did scenarios so they can see mm-hmm. how that looks mm-hmm. of what you're saying.
1: And kids are correct. naturally physical individuals.
0: Correct.
1: And but they mirror what they eventually are in see.
0: They mirror what they see. Just a quick snippet. I was at Sherman Park. I was teaching. I had a booth, and I was teaching young kids on firearm safety. Mm-hmm. Now, these group of kids were the oldest maybe about eight.
1: Yeah,
0: eight on till three. Right.
1: Yeah. Yeah.
0: Just just basic stuff. I thought everything was good. At the end of getting ready to pack up, this lady came to me and said, because I gave this one little guy a little jersey. Said, "Is that your son?" I was like, "No, that's not my son." All right, is that what's going on? He's trying to fight my son. I was like, "Oh, okay, well, you should know better. He should know better than that, right?"
1: Right.
0: So she walks over to that little group, and then, I'm still trying to pack up. And then all of a sudden, I started hearing this yelling. So I look up. I said, "Let me walk over here and see what's going on." This little boy, and he was no more than 8 years old, was talking like a grown adult to them ladies. Talking F-bombs everywhere.
1: What?
0: D-bombs everywhere. I had to literally hold him and have him, and I looked him dead in his face. I made him look at me, right?
1: Yeah.
0: Because he was gone. He was gone. He was, and I told the ladies, I did. So I know verbal de-escalation works. I told the ladies to go back, I'll take care of him. We sat and talked. I said, "What is going on?" I said, "We talked about this morning. Right? That's how you got this T-shirt, because we was doing good." I said, "This ain't you. This is some grown adults. You can't." And he was like, breathing, doing this. I said, but I made him look at me. When I looked into his eyes, he was gone. So I walked him over back to the swings over there. I said, "Are these your people?" I said, "Don't let him get off these swings. Don't, whatever you do, he's staying over here." And his little brother came. And, it was rough. They rough. They from over there from Sherman.
1: Yeah.
0: It was like, "What's going on?" I was like, "He all right? He's all right. He's all right. He'll tell you about it a little later. But remember what we talked about." He was like, "Well, what are you getting ready to go do?" I said, "I'm getting ready to pack up my stuff and go home." He said, "I want to go with you."
1: Oh, man.
0: And I looked and I was like, "Well, I'll be up here." I said, "But what we talked about. So I gave you some good advice that I need you to stand to. Your little brother right here, so you got to do what you got to do because you his example."
1: Right.
0: And then, these people, "He hard head. He ain't going to listen." I said, "He going to listen today. All right, he going to listen." So I left and walked and I was just thinking about that. Like, wow. And it clicked in my mind that he had to see that behavior at home.
1: Yeah.
0: That had to, because he was, his face looked, it wasn't even him no more.
1: Mm.
0: From the little boy that was that morning to how he was looking, right? And I believe he meant it. If he was bigger,
1: he would have did something.
0: He would have did something.
1: So.
0: And that leads to your, if he's not healed here.
1: Right.
0: He's going to grow up with them uncontrolled emotions and take it out on these women.
1: And I'm glad we were able to tap into you today, because we're running out of time, and I don't want to drop this conversation and just leave it here. So we're definitely going to have you back. I think the people in the chat want you back. I think the people in Milwaukee land definitely want you back, because there are a lot of different questions we can ask, and I think there are some people that are afraid to call in. And so we're going to try to make sure that those folks, their questions and also comments and statements and concerns are heard prior to the show. So I'm going to try to figure something out in relationship to the next show.
0: Gotcha.
1: With you on it. Last scenario, and you'll have a couple seconds to talk about this. Somebody bigger and stronger has you against the wall. What's realistic here? First thing.
0: The realistic is, don't panic. Breathe. Get your thoughts together, right? Mm. That situation could be, how does he have you against the wall? Are your arms pinned, right?
1: Mm-hmm.
0: Does he have you by your shirt? Are you jacked up, right?
1: Mm-hmm.
0: If your arms are free, right? If your arms are free, I go for the eyes.
1: Mm.
0: Right? We're not playing around. People say, "Oh, that's so good." No, we're not playing around.
1: Yeah.
0: If you can get to his face,
1: mm-hmm.
0: if your arms are free now, mm-hmm. if they're not free and your legs are free, kneecaps or knee.
1: Yeah.
0: If you have the space. But each situation is so different, right?
1: Right.
0: But what I'm saying, self-defense is not pretty. Mm-hmm. We're not there to play. We're there to, what, protect ourselves.
1: Yeah.
0: Right?
1: And a lot of guys, and man, a lot of guys are in a lot of scenarios used to being the predator. They're right. They're not used to being the prey. When you turn the tide and you become the predator,
0: correct,
1: as the woman, like you actually go right into the
0: exactly.
1: the attack. Then it becomes the tide start turning.
0: And that's why it's so important to teach the ladies from the beginning to mm-hmm. build that up, right?
1: Yeah.
0: I teach really them to play like you're so weak and defenseless. But yeah. really, you're luring him or whoever in and letting their guard down.
1: Right.
0: Because that's how they want
1: you
0: to feel.
1: You got to soften them up.
0: Correct.
1: Yeah.
0: And then you're looking at, what should I attack first?
1: Right.
0: Not being scared. Right.
1: So verbally.
0: Verbally. Uh-huh. Verbally, you're putting him to sleep.
1: Right.
0: You're keeping his OODA loop. And OODA loop is an observe, orientate, act, and decide. Right.
1: Yeah.
0: You want to keep him in that orientate version. Yeah. It's a circle, right? You want to keep him always thinking like, so talk to him, act like, oh, you know, I'm so sorry, sir, don't attack me. But all this time, which thing should I hit first?
1: Right.
0: Eyes, or knees, right?
1: Yeah.
0: Or if I can get out, that may can talk him down, and maybe he'll walk away. But you know, that's not probably going to
1: yeah.
0: happen. But
1: right.
0: that's what you want to do. Mm-hmm. We don't want to agree to fight.
1: Yeah.
0: Right? Because two people not agreeing. One person is defending themselves.
1: Right.
0: The other person is the aggressor. You always got to keep that establishment, right? The reasonable person is the non-aggressive.
1: John, where can we find you?
0: You can find me at the Sherman Phoenix. I work out of there, Sherman Phoenix. And also, I have classes in the Milwaukee Rec Book under Women's Wellness Warrior. The fall classes start to sign up July 30th, right?
1: Mm-hmm.
0: I'm Madison during the week, Madison High School from 6 to 7.
1: Yeah.
0: And then on the weekends, I'm at McDowell. I have from 11 to 12 for beginners.
1: Yeah.
0: And then for people who took my class more advanced, it's 12 to 1.
1: Mm.
0: But the phone number you can reach me at is 414-861-1643. And the website is EPUSDS.com.
1: EPUSDS.com.
0: Right.
1: Hey, y'all, when we come back, John, thank you.
0: Thank you for having me. Thank you for having me, sir.
1: I really appreciate this entire hour, man, like genuinely. Milwaukee, hold on to everything he just taught you really, really close. You may need it. Hopefully you do not have to use it. So we're going to zoom all the way out, though. From protecting your own body to asking whether this entire country protects its own people the same way it protects its budget priorities. When we come back on the grapevine, we'll be back in 3.
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3: 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If you're considering adopting a teen, just do it. Kids need families. I don't care the age, everybody deserves.
4: 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I'm your host, Manon Sabir. We're picking some more grapes. Man, that first hour was fire. 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Do not be afraid to fight back. Do not be afraid to confront the problem head on. Do not be afraid. Get up out of it immediately. John's company is called EPUSDS.com. You can reach him there and he will help you get through. But please, just a word of advice, make it happen. Get up out of there. So now, let's talk about a government that found $1.1 trillion out of nowhere. In 1 week, they found $1.1 trillion. And we got to slow it all the way down. We have to slow it all the way down because going through this bill piece by piece, I don't think most people are arguing about it online actually have read what's in it. The House passed the fiscal year 2027 National Defense Authorization Act this week. Listen to this. 216 votes to 212, almost entirely along both party lines. $1.15 trillion total. That's the largest defense budget in American history, up from $900 billion just last year. So let that jump sink in. That's almost $250 billion increase in 1 year. So inside of it, the United States and Israel Defense Technology Corporation Initiative, $750 million specifically for joint U.S.-Israel military technology, broken down as $500 million for missile defense, $100 million for counter-drone systems, $100 million for underground warfare operations, and $50 million for emerging tech. I mean, we're not making this up. I'm saying these numbers because I want you all to think about these numbers, to know what's going on, what you would do with that money. So this provision requires the Pentagon to appoint a dedicated official just to accelerate this corporation. Like, it's an actual corporation. This, I mean, Man, we got a gentleman got killed by the cops in Madison. His family got to go through the riff and ringer in order to see some justice. And then they pass a $1.15 trillion budget and poof, out of nowhere. Just poof, poof, boom. They just found, I mean, if I could find $1.1 $5 trillion, I don't think you'd see me. We already know where this money's going. So if you ain't gonna see me, we already know this money is already vanished. Just like that. And this is happening while the U.S. is already, all this is happening while the U.S. is already engaged in an active, ongoing war connected to Iran. A war. The warmonger, defense secretary, Pete Hegseth, the Nazi, the real Nazi himself, told the Senate has already cost, the war already cost $37.5 billion. We know it's way more than that. And Congress separately just passed a $95 billion bill specifically to fund the war. It's almost an atrocity. The bill also renames the Department of Defense to the Department of War in actual federal law. This I'm reading whatever they pass, and I'm reading the addendums. And this is foul. It includes 5-7% pay raises for service members. It includes a measure making it easier for service members to carry personal firearms. They can now carry personal firearms anywhere. They already are able to in a way, but now it's the barriers are taken down on military installations. So this is a very, very massive piece of legislation, and I want Milwaukee understanding its size before we kind of get outraged about any piece of it. Even inside of Congress, this wasn't a clean, it wasn't a clean win. The Republican, we already know about this guy, Thomas Massey, called it a bill that tragically merges our military technology and supply chains with Israel. It does. We're merging our efforts with a country that we followed into a war. No matter which way you look at it, no matter how cultural you want to get with it, we followed this place into a war that we didn't need to go into. Now our gas is at almost $4. What is that? What is gas at today? Gas is almost what? Four. If it's not four something, it has to be like $3.97. Gas prices near me. All right. Gas prices. I'm looking at gas prices now. Let's see. Gas prices. All right. So, 367, something of that nature. It's absolutely, and they said the gas prices jumped 15% since last year. 15 cents since last week. I'm sorry, 15 cents since last week. So meaning that if we're going at the rate that we're going in relationship to this war effort, in another 2 weeks, we'll see the 2022 gas price levels. That means it's going to affect you. So, for example, if you really want to go to the grocery store, you got to travel from the north to the south side and spend your hard-earned gas money and gas. This is, we are we are teetering on the worst side, the dog side of the fence. We are teetering. If you want to jump over the fence, it's like the kids who lost a ball on, you know, in the yard next to their yard. And in that yard has like a big old pit bull, American lockjaw type pit bull that's real mean. And you lost the ball and you got to go get it. But, you know, the only brave person is this he's a little kid. He's probably like 8 years old. He's like, I'll go get it. And then you're like, nah. He was like, nah, just come with me. Just, you know, I distract him. You get the ball. That's what we've been doing. We've been like, all right, we're going to get the ball. You distract him, get the ball. And then the dog comes to you. You jump back over the fence. And then the other person grabs the ball. That's what we're doing with Iran. Almost, you know, we know that they weren't, if they were messing with somebody, it didn't seem as though they were messing with us. Man. So, six Democrats crossed over to yes. Seven Republicans actually said no. So, this is like some strange politics going on, some politics going on. This is making some real strange bedfellows out of people who agree on almost nothing. How do you cross party lines? How do you cross party lines to vote on a defense bill, a historic defense bill, when the people in your constituency are tragically facing the worst oil and gas crisis this modern world has ever faced in its history? It still has to pass the Senate. So this is where Democrats are supposed to push back hard on the total price tag. So especially while the White House is simultaneously trying to cut social programs. So Milwaukee, now that you heard what's actually in this bill piece by piece, does it change how angry you are, or does it make you angrier? And why do you think most people arguing about this online never got past the headline number? Because that's $1.15 trillion added to all the other debt that we got. And now that you know what's in the bill, Milwaukee, let's talk about who's actually walking away with the check. We got to talk about that. Because I got a name, and I want you furious with real numbers, not just, you know, just the vibration that we're talking about. We'll be back on The Grapevine. I'm your host, Manan Sabir. We'll be back in three.
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4: 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And now we have on our live, we have... I think that maybe the family is discussing in Madison the deadly police shooting of the gentleman that was killed by the cops, Madison cops, Madison, Wisconsin cops. We got it up.
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19: I am Corey Ruiz's daughter. Put yourself in my perspective. Imagine waking up thinking it's going to be a normal day. My day started, I looked at the time, and I had one on my phone, and then I had called my cousin. We were just talking for a little bit, then my mom called me. She called me saying that she told me something that was in when she was at the house. And I was so confused. I was like, what is she talking about? And she said that my dad has been shot. My heart was so broken, I don't even know how to put it in words. Then I asked, because, you know, sometimes if you get shot, you might live off of that. When she told me he had been shot and dead and killed, I started crying. I didn't even know what to say. I didn't know what to do. My heart was just so broken, and it just hurt so much knowing I can't see my father anymore. Whoever is saying, oh, but he was a criminal. So what? He had a family. He had me.
20: My Lord.
19: The last time I talked to him, it was for a short period of time, and I wish it'd been longer. I wish I could see him one more time. I wish he could tell me how much he loves me one more time. He tried to do his best for me and his family. I wish he was still here, so I would never in a million years think that I would see my father on a shirt, a pin, a necklace, on social media saying he was shot and killed by a police officer.
20: My Lord.
19: How are you gonna How can I call you knowing you shot my father? How are you gonna have four policemen on one black man? On top of that, how are you gonna be scared of us if you're supposed to save us and you kill us?
4: Right on.
19: It makes no sense. It doesn't make any sense at all. I just wish it had been a different way. I just wish, like, what if the police never been called? What if they just let him go? What if they de-escalated the situation? Wow. You can't sugarcoat it. You can't put a Band-Aid on it. Everybody knows there's so many protests yesterday, so many posts from different parts of Wisconsin that I know of this morning. No, yesterday, when we were at, I don't know what it's called, but when we were seeing, yes, when we were at the visual, my friend kept texting me saying, are you okay? Please talk to me. I want to know if you're safe. I called my cousin back. She said, oh my gosh, are you okay? So put yourself in my shoes. What would you do knowing you just turned 13 last month and that you're about to go into a whole new level of school, knowing that your dad is dead? Now, when I grow up, if I ever have kids, how do I tell them? Your grandpa, when I was young, how do I tell them that he has been shot and killed by somebody we need protection for? How do I tell my little brother in the future why I don't see my dad that much anymore? Because he's dead. It makes no sense.
15: No sense.
19: I just wish I'd see him one last time. I hear his voice one last time. No one deserves this, especially not if he's a man of color.
15: Justice for Corey.
20: Justice for Corey.
15: Justice for Corey.
20: Justice for Corey.
15: Justice for Corey.
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15: Justice for Corey.
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15: Man, can we just acknowledge Khalil again? She spoke for so many. My Lord, my Lord, my Lord. She spoke for so many in our community who are struggling. I mean, out the mouths of babes, as the Bible say.
4: Yep. This is attorney Ben Crump speaking, representing the Ruiz family. They retained his services to represent them in this ongoing investigation, homicide investigation.
28: Relationship, or describe you two as being twins, like twins. Can you talk a little bit more about your favorite memory of him, your experience with him? Why do people call you twins?
19: Well, she always used to call me her twin, or his twin. She used to tell me that every day, every time she saw me. Oh my gosh, you look just like your dad. And my family would tell me you look just like your father. If you see pictures of him, they say you look exactly like twins.
29: She don't look like me.
19: So, it was our relationship. I wish it would have been more than it was. But for the most part, yeah, that is my twin. Regardless, dead or not, that's my twin forever.
15: Justice for Corey. Justice for Corey.
30: Justice for Corey.
31: Could you spell your name for us while you're up there?
19: KAH LIYAH. Kalia.
15: Justice for Kalia.
32: Justice for Kalia.
15: Yes.
33: It seems like the police justifications are probably going to be on this night that you've mentioned several times. Could you tell us What kind of knife it was and where it was when the incident took place?
15: You know, we're looking at the video. We don't see when the incident took place when he was cut. I mean, y'all looked at the video like we're looking at it. Obviously, we're retaining experts to break it down frame by frame. But it's, I mean, we're looking hard to see where this alleged cut happened at. And as I said,
0: yeah. I haven't seen a video yet
15: when
0: the officer cut.
15: Yeah.
0: And
15: two things. Number one, you look at the body language afterwards. You don't see anybody tending to any injuries or anything. So, you know, we got to all look at this video carefully. I think the mayor said it best. No citizen should end up dead from an encounter with a police officer. And that's very important. But the second thing, and this is what the community leaders and the activists, Kalia, so many of their family members, that's why you gotta have body cam video like Attorney Lamar said. I mean, how in 2026 you don't have body cam video? If we had body cam video and if they were cut, we would see it clearly.
1: Civilian oversight now.
15: Amen. Yes, ma'am.
2: Are you concerned about the independence of the DOJ's investigation, given there are things the agency can change about its homicide investigation process because it's an officer-involved shooting?
15: We're very concerned. We want there to be a fair and impartial and transparent investigation.
3: Not biased.
15: Yeah, not biased, because we can see the video. Thank God. Again, I want to just thank those citizens for recording those videos, because I mean, where would we be if there were not videos? Yes, sir. And then,
5: question for you and for the family. I'm sorry for the pain you're going through. What does specifically accountability and justice look like?
15: Yeah, you know, I get asked that question often, especially when we're fighting for black lives and so forth. And what I say very simply to anybody who asks that, if this was your brother, if this was your father, if this was your son, what would justice look like to you? Well, that's exactly what we want. The same justice, equal justice, nothing more, nothing less. Madison, Wisconsin, the world is watching to see if Corey Ruiz can get justice in 2026. Justice means accountability. It means the district attorney are charging the police if they see that it was a crime committed on that video. It is allowing that they get full justice, not partial justice, not half justice, not three-fifths justice, that there is civil justice and there's criminal justice, and then we want legislative changes to make sure. To make sure no other 13-year-old little girl has to come and articulate how her heart is broken because the police killed her father. And it's very personal to many of us. I have a 13-year-old daughter, and for black parents, you know, it's always our worst nightmare that we might get killed by the very people who are supposed to protect and serve us when de-escalation was supposed to be the course of the day. Instead of doing the least, he seemed to have done the most. And that's why you see the shock on the police woman's face. That's why you see the shock on the other person's face. I mean, they are literally shocked. You don't have to take Ben Crump word for this. Go look at that video. They are shocked that this guy shot them. I mean, he could have put other off. I suspect when you really look at it, he put the officers in more danger than Corey Ruiz ever put them in that day. I mean, he fired right close to them. And so that's what justice looks like, full justice, not partial justice. And hopefully it's justice for Corey's family, but

0: the live late breaking press conference of the Ruiz family and attorney Ben Crump, and they were discussing Corey's untimely homicide by a cop in Madison, Wisconsin. You're on the award-winning 101 Truth Radio.
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Hey, y'all, guess what? Guess what? We have Black Arts Fest ticket giveaway. Be caller number 5. And we will get you some tickets to the Black Arts Fest.

0: Yes, and that will be. Please, if you got it, if you got your phone, make sure you call in. It's your chance to win. We're giving a pair of tickets to the Black Arts Fest MKE. It's happening August 1st at the Summerfest grounds in Milwaukee. And don't miss this. Don't miss it. It's a really fun-filled day of music, culture, art, food, community, featuring the Lattimore Brothers and Dave Hollister live on stage. So make sure that you are caller number 5. If you are caller number 5, we are giving the tickets away right now. Call in. Caller number 5. Let's do it. The lines just lit up. Hey, y'all. We got caller number 5 on the line. Who we got? Who we got? I know y'all calling. Keep calling. Call, call, call. We're going to give away these tickets to the Black Arts Fest MKE featuring the Lattimore Brothers and Dave Hollister. I know y'all want to see the Lattimore Brothers and Dave Hollister. I ain't going to lie, man. I ain't seen the Lattimore Brothers in a long time. It's good to see them, man. It's really good to see. And also Dave Hollister. I haven't seen Dave Hollister in a while. In a long time. I think I seen him in concert some time ago, but it'd be nice to see him. I know he had got a chance to talk to Ray. I think he was able to talk to Ray. So man, it'd be nice to talk to see them perform at the Black Arts Fest. I wonder, is anybody else in Truth Land? Is anybody else in Truth Land actually going to go to the fest? Let us know if you're going to the fest. You know, shout us out, give us a call. I want to understand, you know, who's actually going to go. Meet us out there and go see the Lattimore Brothers and Dave Hollister at the Summerfest grounds August 1st. That'll be a Saturday, so don't forget. We got caller number five lit it up. Hey y'all, we were just listening to the press conference. We were just listening to the press conference, and we cut to the live feed of the press conference, and very interesting because the family of Corey Ruiz just retained the so guess what? Real quick, we got Miss Yvonne. You're the winner of the Black Arts Fest ticket giveaway to see the Lattimore Brothers and Dave Hollister on August 1st.
1: Thank you.
0: You're welcome. Who do you plan on going with?
1: Well, probably it will be one of my friends, because I'm not sure if my sisters will want to come.
0: You said what? One of your, I didn't hear you. You just broke up. You said what?
1: One of my friends.
0: Oh, yeah? One of your friends? Okay. That's right. Well, so we'll see you out there Saturday, August 1st, right? At the Black Arts Fest?
1: Let's hope it's not 100 degrees.
0: Well, let's hope it's 80 so we can get you out there. 80, nice and breezy, you know, so you can see the Lattimore Brothers.
1: 80 is good for me.
0: That's right. That's right.
1: That's good.
0: And what station gave you these tickets?
1: The Truth, of course.
0: That's right.
1: 101.7.
0: That's right. Thank you so much, Ms. Yvonne, and we'll see you out there.
1: Thank you.
0: Yes, ma'am.
1: Bye.
0: Woo! That was fun. I like that. Thanks, Ms. Yvonne. I really appreciate it. Hopefully, we'll see you out there. And before we cut to the tickets, ticket giveaway, we were just talking to or just listening to the live press conference in Madison, Wisconsin, of the homicide investigation by the Madison Police Department. And also we were just listening to Ben Crump and some of the family members talk about the deceased Corey Ruiz, who was killed by Madison police. Very interesting, very life-giving, because the young daughter, 13-year-old daughter, was able to speak and very lovingly gave her words of who her father was and what she was planning to do with him prior to his untimely death and shooting and murder. I think there are a number of ongoing protests. There also are a number of public statements being made in Madison. There's a visual that is being protected. As a matter of fact, the visual yesterday, at 2:30 in the morning, a gentleman tried to ram his truck through the visual. So they had a barricade that was set up, but a gentleman tried to ram his truck through the visual. So hopefully everybody stays safe. Please, you know, keep it as peaceful as possible. We do not want anybody to get hurt, nor on either side. We want to try to keep it as very, very civil as we possibly can. But, you know, people are always, we're always on the lookout for bad actors. I want to know after the break, what does accountability look like to you? And how do we balance officer safety with preserving life whenever possible? This is very interesting. What they said in the press conference was that none of the officers in 2026, none of the officers had any body cam. No body cam at all. Very, very, very unrighteous. When we come back, we're going to discuss this broadcast, this live broadcast, and we're going to get to some other topics that we want to discuss in relationship to that $1.15 trillion that was just passed by our government. When we get back.
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0: Welcome back, welcome back. You're on the Grapevine. We're picking some more grapes. You're on the award-winning Truth Radio 101.7. Yes. And we had an eventful, very eventful day. I am very excited because I think in the next couple of weeks we'll be able to talk to some more professionals about yoga, fitness, also people who are in the space of protecting you, such as John Fletcher, who we had on the show today discussing domestic violence and what you can do to protect yourself. Fantastic, fantastic conversation. He was able also to demonstrate some things, but we're going to have him back because we definitely need our women protected in our spaces of within the city and outside of the city. So Milwaukee, I'm tired of talking about the defense budget, but I like it's faceless. It's a number floating in Washington, $1.1 trillion. And I wanted to introduce you to a name that if you don't know, you will know very well. And it's in relationship to this war that has been extended beyond the borders of Iran and Israel. It is definitely taking shape and taking form into something even greater. A gentleman by the name of Palmer Luckey. He's a tech founder behind a company called Anduril, and he's landed a single U.S. Army Enterprise contract this year worth $20 billion. Now, if you want to ever look him up, this guy is always on stage. This guy is a young dude. He's probably 28 years old. And he is, he walks on stage. He looks just scruffy, like he just got off the beach, always wearing Hawaiian shirts, like literally never wears a suit. And he got a contract, an Army Enterprise contract totaling $20 billion. So they're basically consolidating over 120 separate defense orders into one deal. Drones, autonomous weapons, AI-powered battlefield systems, you know, different new technology, and money keeps pouring into this guy. One man, one company. He literally built it. You know, it was just him and some other person. And I want to be precise here, Milwaukee, because accuracy matters more than outrage. I can't sit here and tell you Anduril is, you know, is named specifically inside this exact $750 million Israel provision. However, I do know that Anduril is making those weapons, those prototype weapons being placed in war as you see right now. So all those videos that you see where people are, you know, their guys are using drones and, you know, blowing up folks and all this other stuff, that is Anduril technology. That is Anduril company sitting at the entire edge of defense spending. They are the single largest defense contractor in the world. In the world. They make everything, you know, faceless. So This gentleman, his name is Palmer Luckey, and look him up. You'll be able to see how this gentleman has taken our U.S. government by storm, and, you know, just sad. So I'm not going to spend too much time on it, but I want to spend a little time on the $20 billion in terms of, you know, what I would do with it. Like, housing experts estimate it would cost about just under $10 billion to provide permanent housing to every single household that used an emergency shelter this year. I'm going to read that again. $9.6 billion, just under $10 billion. You can provide housing to every single person that has used emergency shelter. That's shelter during when it's hot. That's shelter when it's really cold. That's every single person. And feeding every single kid in America a free lunch. No paperwork, no stigma, no lunch debt hanging over a 9-year-old's head. Just, you know, economists estimate that that costs about $11 billion more per year than we actually spend. That means Andrew's one contract alone could have ended sheltered homelessness in America, and we gave it to somebody who doesn't even need it. He doesn't need it. $20 billion to make drones, basically. Here's the sad part. When you walk out your house and you go to your downtown area or to your beach area or to, you know, if you in Cali to Venice Beach, or if you in New York to the meatpacking district, you're going to find homelessness. You are definitely going to find homelessness. And with this money that we just spent, we could have put it to saving the people who are actually homeless. They have homelessness, people without homes, and encampments. And we are taking swaths of these people and displacing them and putting them in other places. It's absolutely foul. So here's where I land, Milwaukee. Here's where I land. When I can name one man, one company walking away with more money than it would take to solve two national crises. Talking about we don't have the money officially becomes the biggest lie this country and government tells us every single year. They told us we were broke, and they found $1.15 trillion. And I want to say this directly to every single member of Congress who voted yes this week, including the ones from Wisconsin. 216 of you found the political will to move $1.15 trillion through the House in days. I want to answer, like we all want to answer on record for why. The same urgency has never shown up for a national housing plan or a permanent solution to childhood hunger. Don't tell me it's not affordable. We just proved it was affordable. You just watched a single tech founder collect more money than it cost to fix two entire cities. Oh, man. It's really, really foul. It's really foul. We watched literally one dude, a single tech founder, collect more money than it costs to fix two entire crises. And they call it routine business. What you proved is it was never about the money. It was about what you decided was worth funding without hesitation. And what you decided, we can keep debating like forever. Straight up. A young girl misses her dad. A young man, 30-something years old, misses his daughter. A young man is killed by a bullet, a number of them, three headshots, and there's no body cam. Milwaukee. I'm telling you, that's the show. Today, it's been a real one. It's been a real one, Milwaukee. We taught you how to protect your own body because the truth is nobody's coming fast. Nobody's coming fast enough most of the time. We broke down the $1.15 trillion bill piece by piece. We watched, you know, a young girl get up on camera and pour her heart out. This is the same old story that we cannot get used to. Same story, three different stages. Protect your body, protect your attention, and don't you dare let a member of Congress or any government tell you the money isn't there next time they need an excuse. You watched them find it this week in out of the blue, and you watched exactly who it went to. That's the show. I'll see y'all next time. Tap In with Jazz is coming up next. Milwaukee, peace. We'll see you out.

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0: Tyler. Happy Friday, Milwaukee. It has been an amazing week. I hope that you all have had an amazing day thus far. 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Today, we will be joined by someone who is my community brother, someone who has been very, very instrumental in assisting not just the youth, but just the people of Milwaukee, none other than Von Mays. And we're going to tap into some programming as it pertains to the youth. Talk about these elections, jobs that's that needs to be created for the youth, programs and opportunities, all of the above. Before we get into that, I just kind of want to cover some of the things that we have been discussing this week, with one of them being the police shooting in Madison. As that story continues to unravel, we will follow that closely. But allegedly, the brother who was assassinated up there did not indeed have any type of weapon, based off of some of the information that some witnesses had. My thing in this is, why isn't Madison police officers required to wear body cams? That's what I'm not understanding. This is the state capitol. This is where all of the laws and legislation is being done. And I can't understand for the life of me, if the crime rate has been increasing in Madison, why aren't the officers required to wear body cams? This is something that should be looked into. This is something that needs to be done as soon as possible, and we'll continue to pray for his family and his loved ones as well. Tapping in with Nolan Wells. I've been following this story for quite some time, for the past couple of weeks, and every day there is something new. Yesterday and today, the official 911 call has been released. A lot of claims have been made regarding the youth who were his quote-unquote friends who made the call, stating that they were in panic because the boat was shipping and so on and so on. But once you actually take a listen to the video of the audio call when they contacted 911, there was two different callers on this line. The first caller seems like he was all over the place. He did not sound frantic whatsoever. I'm just giving my own personal opinion based off someone who has been on cruises and boats. If the boat was actually sinking, not saying that it didn't, I feel like he would have panicked a little bit more. The second caller that got on the line was rude, kind of disrespectful to the 911 dispatcher. There was moments where you can hear silence, almost as if they were having side conversations in the back to get the story straight. The 911 operator did a good job by asking for specific information such as the GPS coordinations, and so on and so on. But again, you have to go and pull up this video yourself and take a listen, because to me, it does not sound like someone who is in fear of their life or someone who is afraid of drowning on that boat. There also has been videos and footage coming out. I'm sorry, not videos, but information coming out stating that Nolan was fully dressed when they discovered his body. But then they are saying that that's not true, that he wasn't fully dressed and that he only had on his swimming trunks. And this is a huge part inside of the evidence. So, again, we have to continue to pay attention to this. The DA office from that city in Mississippi stated that they will not be making any type of statements or releasing any type of evidence until this case is presented in court with the grand jury, which will then take place later on this year. So imagine what his family is going through. Imagine what his loved ones is going through. All of this information that's coming out rapidly His mother also mentioned she has not had any type of communication or have been contacted by the police department for the past 2 weeks. They will not have any type of conversations with her. They will not answer any questions either. Now, I'm no lawyer and I don't know the law. I imagine that when there is cases like this that are happening, that law enforcement has to abide by laws as it pertains to evidence. However, the humane thing would be to do would be to be in communication with the family to let them know that you're going to get to the bottom of it or whatever the case may be. I'm not sure, but just from experience and working with families who have been in similar situations, nine times out of 10, the detectives typically reaches out to the family, checks on them, provide them with updates, so on and so on. And apparently the past couple of weeks, that has not been the case with Nolan's parents. They have not been able to obtain any type of information, let alone have been contacted by the police department. Again, I feel like this is extremely difficult to watch. For those who are listening, if this is a trigger, I do apologize. But as I stated yesterday, we want to make sure that when we have situations like this inside of our communities, that we are properly utilizing our voices and our platforms to bring as much awareness to it, not just because we want to be nosy or because we're invested emotionally, but because some of us have young Black men in our lives, whether it's a son, whether it's a nephew, whether it's a friend, a godchild, whatever the case may be. And this, again, happens far too often. So if you have not been following the case, I ask that you do follow this case as much as you can. Pay attention to what's happening in America. Again, this is not just the first time that this has happened, and this is not the only case. There are so many similar cases when it comes to the Nolan Wells situation, where a lot of young Black men have been found hanging from trees mysteriously or hanging out with friends, and then all of a sudden they wound up deceased. So again, we have to pay close attention to what is happening, how this plays out. I want to personally shout out Nancy Grace, because she been on they butt, okay? They done woke sis up out of retirement. She been chewing these people out, okay, like a Sunday meal. Nancy Grace did not come to play no game. She's also had some very important people come on and do some interviews regarding their expertise and their opinions on this case. And I know yesterday we touched on, again, this is a trigger warning. We touched on the fact that when his body was transported from Mississippi to D.C. to have the independent autopsy done, that his stomach and his throat was missing. And one of the guests that she had explained that when it comes to the throat, it can dictate whether or not he drowned, but also if there was strangulation, if he was strangled to death. The stomach can also provide evidence pertaining to substances, if there were any specific substances found inside of his intestines, bloodstreams, you know, whatever. What did he eat? All of that stuff. Also, recently today, there has been a new discovery as far as who exactly he was in communication with before he even got on the boat. And it was a young lady, and she was a European young lady. She was a white young lady, and her story apparently is not matching the initial story that she gave. Initially, she said that he went on the boat and left with the rest of the fellas. But apparently now she's saying that he did not. I'm sorry, they said that he did not get on the boat. Now she's saying that he did get on the boat. And when you go and look at some of the comments she has made publicly, she seems very not taken back or taken away by the situation. I could be wrong, but it doesn't look like someone who is mourning someone that they just spent time with the same day that they were found deceased. So with that discovery, amongst a new video and photos circulating of apparently, I don't know if it's real, allegedly, because we all know that technology has a way of making something look real that is, and it's not, but I believe the photos are real. Allegedly, there's photos of Nolan laid out, deceased or unconscious, on the beach, and there's two gentlemen, one specifically who is standing over him. And apparently whoever has these videos, the videos show that he was being beaten or that he was being assaulted. So again, as this story unfolds day by day, I will continue to follow it. I will continue to dig in it as much as I can. And if you are a parent who has a black boy or a black girl, protect them by any means. Protect them. I say it all the time. I stay in my children's business. I want to know who their friends are, who the friends' parents are, what kind of car they drive, the license plate, do they got insurance, what school did they go to, where do they live at? I need to know everything. Doesn't matter how old they are. At this grown age, at 38, I still find a way to keep my parents updated on everything inside of my life, right? We have to make sure that we are protecting our youth, but most importantly, we have to make sure that we are teaching them and raising them up to understand that, yes, it is okay to have a diverse group of friends or associates. But when you have certain, when you become friends with certain ethnicities, you need to understand that you are not entitled, that you are not privileged, that the same thing that applies to them does not apply to you. These are things that oftentimes when we put our children in a different environment, amongst a different culture, that they don't become aware of. And it has nothing to do with, because I do remember a comment made yesterday in the chat stating that the mother said she didn't want to raise her son to be a racist. Racism is a system, first and foremost. And I believe she was talking about prejudice. But it has everything to do with that as far as the situation, but it doesn't have anything to do with the fact of how you raise your child. You want them to be informed as much as possible, especially living in a city like that, a state like that, and just the overall country and the state that we're in as a people. We have to go to break to pay some bills. Do not touch that dial. It's your girl, Jazz Tyler, 101.7 The Truth.
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1: 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It's your girl Jazz Tyler. You are officially tapped in. Shout out to everyone who is playing us right now on their radio station, in the car, at home, or at work. Shout out to the chat. Madi says, Jazzy, we love you. We love you too, Madi. Thank you so much for tapping in with us. Shout out to Anita Nicole and all of our regulars as well. Before we went to break, we were just doing a recap of the news regarding the man who was assassinated in Madison by the police officer. The fact that allegedly a witness came forward stating that he indeed did not have a knife. And the fact that those officers are not required to wear body cams. I'm so glad that there were so many people who were able to record the situation so that we can have the truth, because we all know how it goes whenever officers don't have body cams, meaning that they can come up with whatever story. Some of them can come up with whatever story it is that they want to make. So, again, I hope that this family finds justice. And as this story continues to unfold, we will cover this as well. We also dip back into the situation with Nolan Wells. The new evidence that has come forth today has been 911 call. The call between two of the boys who were on that boat and two of the boys who were at that party with him, the pool party, prior to them going to the island. And the conversation, it seems like whatever source put this out stated that they were frantic and in a panic mode. But when I heard it, you know, it didn't sound like that to me. When I heard it, it sounded like they were having side conversations in the background, trying to get their stories together. They were trying to make sure they had all of their I's crossed. Their T's crossed and their I's dotted. Then there is another situation that happened where they mentioned that a young lady was actually with Nolan prior to this incident. So it seems like it's just the point the fingers, the blame game. The other young men who were on the boat with Nolan are stating that he was with the young lady before it happened, and that he decided to stay back. So I was taking a look, and New York Times stated that a Warren Hudson, who is actually the young man that went on the conservative podcast with Brandon Tatum, stated that we were in an emergency. He told Tatum as the pair visited Horn Island, citing a bulge pump issue. The boat, they were trying to save the boat. It's not like these are his words verbatim. It's not like we didn't ask Nolan or we just left Nolan. Nolan decided to stay on the island with the girl that he was with. And the girl is a witness to that, too. Now, the girl who is in question reportedly had a conversation with Nolan's mother, stating that the interaction that they had with each other was simply just a high and by, and that they weren't hanging out or that they weren't kicking it or doing anything of that nature. His friend went back and just said that everyone just got in the water. Then eventually, next thing you know, it's our group. And then next thing you know, there's 50 other people around us. And then it just grew and grew as the day came on. Everybody's drinking. I mean, it's the 4th of July. Everyone's just trying to enjoy themselves. Hudson continued, and it's a big party, basically. So he's saying that on numerous occasions, there are multiple people who are around, that they were not the only people who were on the island, which means that, again, I said this yesterday, there are multiple witnesses who are not coming forward. Somebody had to see something, heard something, but they were not the only ones who were on that boat. He then goes on to say, I never saw someone in the water that day sitting with their phone in their hand scrolling on anything or even taking pictures in the water. The deception of Wells stand behind is one his father, Nolan's father, disagreed with. Now we're going into the opinion of the host. He's saying basically Nolan's dad is saying that he don't believe that his phone was left behind. He don't believe that that his son was left behind. He believes something else, as we all do. And again, the scary part of this all is the fact that these young men are privileged. And what I mean by that is that they have parents who sit and uphold seats in powerful positions that will allow them to cover this up if indeed Nolan was murdered. If indeed he was murdered, they have the resources and the access to cover this up, to cover their tracks, to make it seem as if the boat was drowning, to make it seem as if he was drinking and he drowned, right? And then when you begin to pay attention to the comments, because y'all know how it goes on social media. I'm real big at scrolling, but sometimes I don't pay attention to whatever it is I'm looking at. I go straight to the comments, because a lot of time the comments is going to give you information that you are not necessarily looking for. And I don't mean opinions from just the average person, but rather people who may live in that city or people who have been around. They create fake pages because they're afraid to expose their identity. And then they begin to make comments. And there's a lot of that happening. There's a lot of what appears to be fake pages from people who was there, who was present, who was around, that may feel guilty or may feel bad. And they're starting to come forward. And again, as this case goes on, we'll continue to follow it. But this is tough. This is very tough. And I'm extremely heartbroken that Nolan had to go through that and that his family had to go through that as well. So again, our thoughts and prayers are with Nolan Wells and his family. And as this story continues to unfold, I will be giving you guys an update. Let's jump into this governor's race, right? We've all seen an array of things happening this past week as far as typical politics and politics, where they start throwing dirt on each other, so on and so on. One of the things that was being said, I don't even want to repeat because I don't understand why someone has enough time to go and look up something 15 years old. And if this is all you can come up with, then whoever it is that's doing your research needs to do a better job, because that right there, listen, messy, messy politics. So while everyone is focused on, while a lot of the candidates, except for a couple specifically, are focused on bashing each other and are focused on everything other than what matters, which is the people, I want to know what exactly do each candidate offer when it comes to the youth. We all know that there's housing issues. We all know that there's issues with safety, not just in the city of Milwaukee, but throughout the entire state of Wisconsin. But I want to know more about the youth. What do they plan to do when it comes to employing the youth, education, violence prevention, mental health, and workforce development? Summer youth programs, crime and violence prevention, community investments. What is the plan? What is the plan for the youth? One candidate in particular, I have seen the work that they are currently doing to make sure that there are certain things set up in place so that youth do indeed have an outlet. They have somewhere safe to go, that they're able to work a job and be able to stay out of trouble. But as far as the other candidates, this is something that I never hear them talking about. And this is a big the Milwaukee vote is going to play a huge role in the elections, and the things that we are dealing with outside of the housing and inflation is the youth, Black youth to be exact, Black and brown youth. These are the issues that we're facing, and I have yet to hear some of these candidates speak to what their role is in making sure that we can provide a safe environment for our children. What do you guys plan to do? No one knows. I haven't seen any press conferences. I haven't seen them speak about this in debates, primarily because maybe they don't identify, right? It's one thing to donate to charities for children who live in poverty. It's another when you come from poverty and you are actually doing the work, boots on the ground. That means that you have full experience and you know exactly what it takes to get the job done. So as we're talking about youth employment, education, and things of that nature, my question that I'll pose to you is, are we investing enough in young people, right? We obtain all of these dollars every year to host programs, to, you know, do all of these things to try and keep the youth off of the streets. But is that the wrong investment, right? Me personally, as an educator, it most definitely takes money and funds to keep the youth safe and out of trouble. But the investment that I truly believe they need, coming from someone who deals with them on a 24/7 base, is internal. The investment that they need, yes, it is money. Yes, they do have to take care of themselves. but it starts within. We have a lot of youth out here who has become numb to and accustomed to their friends dying, being murdered. They're living a fast life. They live basically like they're grown, right? Everything is fast paced. They may have homes that is not, honestly, when you go and visit the home or you see meet the parents, you understand why they are the way that they are, right? There's a different type of investment that needs to be done. And that's going to take more than, you know, a summer. Is going to take more than any season. Is going to take more than just a few organizations and a few people. This is something that the entire community has to play a part in, whether we like it or not. That is the harsh reality. Everyone likes to dismiss it and say their parents need to do a better job at this or that and da da da. But what you fail to realize is that when we become elders, the youth that you see today will be the same youth who will be running this city. And at the rate they are going, we all are doomed. So when I say we all have a role to play, we all have a role to play, whether you like it or not. It's the same as dealing with your child. When your child becomes a teenager, we all know the attitude starts. Sometimes they talk back. Sometimes they test you and feel like they can do whatever it is that they want to do. What's the saying? It takes a village. It truly does. A lot of the reason why my generation and the generation directly under me has been successful is because we had a village, because one parent can correct another child without the other parent interfering or feeling attacked or acting a fool, right? We have to get back to the point where we have to show these youth, they don't respect adults because they feel like they're out here on their own, living adults' life, taking care of themselves financially. So who are you to tell me something, especially if you haven't made anything with yourself or something of yourself? Shout out to the chat. Jasmine Gooden says, I know my candidate is already showing up for Wisconsin and Milwaukee. Yes, indeed. Yes, indeed. I agree with that. Listen, again, we have a lot of work to do in this city when it comes to the youth. We don't need any more panel discussions of everybody talking about what's wrong and y'all need to do this and y'all need, where are the solutions, right? And I don't mean the solutions that keep people boxed in, the solution, the click solutions. I mean solutions across the board. Everybody has to play a part. We got to go to break to pay some bills. Do not touch that dial. It's your girl Jazz Tyler of 101.7 The Truth.
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Prior to us going to break, I briefly was talking about the governor's race, but not in the sense of who's saying what or who's doing what, rather as it pertains to the youth. Primarily because I know one candidate in particular, all of the work that they have been doing for the past for over 15 years as it pertains to making sure the youth have an outlet, have safe spaces, that they're being put in positions to win. But I am not familiar with, and maybe this is my fault, I could be wrong, but I've researched, I've asked around, and I just have not seen any other candidates pay attention to this other than them talking about the charter schools, so on and so on. And it could be because they are not familiar with the demographics, hint, or because they simply just don't care. But either way, I feel like this should be a part of the conversation a little bit more. We're talking youth employment. We're talking education. We're talking violence prevention. We're talking mental health. We're talking workforce development, right? Not just programs that they can throw money at or nonprofits that they can say, hey, I've given money to this nonprofit, and as a result, they were able to da, da, da, da. No, what are you doing boots on the ground? What are you personally doing? How are you investing inside of these youth? The question that I pose to you all, Truth Nation, is, are we investing enough in young people? And I don't mean just dollars, because we most definitely need some type of money, some type of funding to do all that we need to do in order to keep them out of trouble. But me, as an educator, as a parent, as an aunt, as a community TT, I personally see this on a daily basis, that the investment these babies need is far beyond money. It's something money can't buy. It's something that's internal, right? They walk around lost. They walk around feeling like, you know, however they're feeling. Nobody's paying attention to them. Think about it. We're so scared of the youth that when we see them in public, we just walk past them and don't even acknowledge them. Can you imagine walking into your job and nobody acknowledges you? Can you imagine walking down the street or coming in the house and nobody acknowledges you? How would that make you feel? This is what these babies are feeling, right? And not all of them are the youth who don't want to be a part of, the violence prevention program, so on and so on. It's just that the approach is the way that is being presented to them. All in all, I truly believe no matter what form of government it is, whether it's city, whether it's local, whether it's national, that this has to be a part of the discussion, especially because Milwaukee is facing these challenges 24/7, and we play a huge part in the vote, especially when it comes to the governor's race. We need to hear more about what do they plan to do with these youth? How much, based off the budget, how much money is going to be invested in making sure that we have year-round programs to provide to the youth so that they can stay out of trouble? Madi says, be careful how you inject words in your kids. Don't repeat the generational curse that was passed down to you. Break the chain. Exactly. And to that point, Madi, what I was speaking about before we went to break is everyone likes to blame the parents, but the parents who are raising these children went through something similar. I've also noticed that Milwaukee has had a huge increase the past maybe 3 years with out-of-towners. I don't know if you guys, I'm not going to blame it on one specific city because y'all know I'm going to say Chicago, right? But that is exactly what is happening. A lot of people are moving to Milwaukee. Why? Because it's easier to get benefits, meaning welfare, EBT, all of the above. The cost of living is a little bit cheaper from surrounding areas like a Chicago, Illinois, amongst other things. But my question also to that is, how much do they play a part in the violence that's taking place? The people who are not from here, who have not grown up here, who are moving into the city, how much are they playing a part in what is happening as it pertains to the crime, as it pertains to the youth? So that's also something that we have to be mindful of. But back to Madi's point, you cannot pass down generational curses. You know, I feel like a lot of the youth that I work with, some of their parents are just as ignorant. And it's not for any other reason other than the fact a lot of our people have simply given up on life. A lot of our people who are in certain situations don't believe in nothing. They might believe in God, but they don't believe in the government.

0: They don't believe in the system. They don't believe in anything pertaining to the city because the city has not shown them why they matter. And even and although there are elected officials, community activists, community organizations who are doing this work 24/7, right? Some of these people are doing it for self-gain. Some of these people are doing it because they truly believe, and we can't save everybody. But my approach as it pertains to the youth is, what is the point of saving the youth if they have to go right back to the same environment that made them sick? If they got to go right back inside of the household that every day their mother is calling them out of their name, or they go home, they don't have any food, and they're forced to get out here and scam and steal and do all of these other things just to take care of themselves and their siblings, how are we able to help them change as a person when this is their day-to-day life, right? It has to be an approach where we can cover the entire household. Are we going to save everybody? No. But there needs to be resources for the entire family, right? Not just the men's group meeting and then the women's group meeting and then the youth group meeting. Why can't we get everybody in the room to offer these solutions and to have these conversations, right? It's enough funding, it's enough people, it's enough organizations to go around. And to those who have been doing this work, I applaud you because it is not easy. But outside of the organizations, it's going to take us, the neighbors, the teachers, right? Working in the education system, I can tell you, a lot of times it's really about the money. The money is, and to be fair, the money does matter because the schools have to go. But a lot of times it's not about the youth. It's about upholding the space that they're in to make sure that they have somewhere to go. And listen, it's rough out here. Like, it really is. It's so bad to the point where a lot of people are even scared to want to help, right? There's a lot of one-off beefs going on. You don't know what child is beefing with what child, what adult is beefing with what adult. I was just telling my sister the other day, the crazy thing about it is my generation, our children are the same age. And a lot of times we don't even know until something happens. Like, hey, I know your mom or I know your dad. That should not be the case, right? I come from an era where everybody knew who everybody, oh, that's so-and-so daughter. That's so-and-so grandson, right? That doesn't exist anymore. Is there really a sense of community? Not other than just giving out resources, right? Community is more than providing funds. Community is more than providing resources. Community is more than that. Community is making sure that each other is okay. Making sure, when's the last time you was able to walk to your neighbor house and ask for some sugar, right? Or run down the street and, can I go to the corner store and I'll pay you back when I get some money? It's community. We are lacking community, right? And then we don't have any options for the youth. We're telling them, you got to stay on the right track, but they stomach growling. How you going to tell me what I need to do, but you not feeding me? And when I'm looking at you, you don't even have your life together, so who are you to tell me what to do? That's exactly how these children are looking at some of these adults, right? Whether they have it or not, that is the truth. Which is why we have to be a better example. Do we go through things? Yes. It's hard just to stay sane in this country, let alone this world. But we have to make sure we stay on top of what we need to stay on top of so that we can have a reason to say, you should listen to me. You should, because the days of them listening because it didn't work for you is out the window. They're not listening to somebody who been through something and don't have nothing. That is the reality. Which is why it is important for us as adults to make sure that we are doing our due diligence, right? I can't afford to be out here acting a fool because I have too much to lose and I have too many youth who are looking to me to help them escape whatever it is that they're going through by providing opportunities, by providing mentorship, by providing just love, period, right? All of us, we have to work on ourselves and put ourselves in a position to where the youth will be willing to listen to us, because I think that is a myth. To say that they don't listen to nobody, yes, but why? Why don't they listen to you, right? What is the delivery like? They're emotional. This young generation is highly emotional. You can't come to them hard body like how the OGs we had. You just gonna say what you gonna say, and you just gotta, they gonna tell you how they feel. You gotta suck it up. You gotta take a punch to the gut and just take it. That's not how these babies operate. You can't come to them with the same approach that we approached them with in the 90s or the early 2000s, because these are a COVID babies. These are babies who probably was born, their parents were drinking lean and so on and so on. Y'all know what I'm talking about. These are a different breed. So we have to be mindful of how we approach them. It's the approach, right? Don't talk at them. Talk with them. Have a conversation with them. And I guarantee you they will open up. Shout out to the chat. Mighty said, it's sad. Spiritual wickedness is in high places. There's no unity in the churches and none in the black communities as well. I agree. A lot of people like to be black when it's beneficial. A lot of people like to be a community activist when it's beneficial. A lot of people like to pretend like they're doing the work. But sometimes that's not the case, you know, and you don't need a camera to do the work. You don't need social media to do the work. You don't need a witness to do the work. Just do the work. We got to go to break. Do not touch that dial. It's your girl Jazz Tyler, 101.7 The Truth.
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Direct. I do believe a lot of people are going blind as it pertains to the youth, and some people just like to live in delusion. And you are very delusional if you believe that everything that is happening in our community with the youth is solely on the parents. It has never been that way. Think about when you grew up. Everybody played a part. Today we are talking about the youth. I touched on the governor's race a little bit, and I was stating that I only know one.

0: if not two, but one for sure, of the candidates who has been addressing safe summer initiatives, as well as youth development, summer jobs, violence prevention, education, so on and so on. The question that I pose to you all, Truth Nation, is, are we investing enough in young people? And I don't just mean when it comes to dollars. I mean, are we investing in them internally? Madi says that the youth needs love. Exactly. They do. They need love and compassion, right? We can't keep trying to fix them and then send them back into a broken home. So as it pertains to the youth, as it pertains to the elected officials who are currently running for office, one of the other questions that I pose is, do we often see elected officials visit neighborhoods outside of campaign season? How often do they show up? The reason why this is important is because if you are not boots on the ground, then you don't know. When I ran for office back in 2022 and 23, the end of 2022 going into 23, it was easy for me to want to run, primarily because not only am I a citizen, not only did I grow up on 14th and Burleigh 53206 in real life, right? It's because I work with the youth. I work with the parents. I work with the families, right? On scene and behind scenes. And a lot of the times, the ideas that we have about what is happening or why the youth are the way that they are is not their reality. It's not a reality at all. A lot of people are sitting from a distance and just judging and assuming that they are the way that they are for a specific reason, not knowing that that little girl is acting a fool at school because she's probably at home getting touched on, not knowing that that little boy is acting a fool because his dad is dead or in jail, right? You have some parents who take their frustrations out on their children, even if the child just look like the daddy. They don't even have to do nothing. You have some bitter baby mamas like that, right? I don't like you. Get out of my face. They always talking crazy to the child just simply because they look like the other parent. There are so many reasons, but you would not know unless you are boots on the ground. And I don't mean just coming to, you know, have one conversation. And I get it. When you uphold a seat as an elected official, you have so many constituents, you have so many residents, so many citizens in your district, and so many people, right? But at the end of the day, if you can't do it all, you need to build a team so that all the information you need comes back to you, right? If I can't show up, one of my people gonna show up, right? And if they can't show up, then we gonna work with whoever we need to work with inside the community to make sure that this particular person or this particular family receive whatever services and resources it is that they need. At the end of the day, it's all a team effort. I think a lot of times when it comes to elected officials, some of them, it doesn't mean that their heart isn't in the right place. It's just that they have been so far removed from the people that they have no idea on how or if they'll be accepted, right? If they'll be accepted, because they're not around. You just got to jump in there. If you really are about this work and you really want to make change, you have to make it your job. Alderwoman Cox always said, and I learned this from her, meet the people where they are. Don't always expect for the people to be around you or to come to you. You got to go where they are. And if you can't go where they are, then maybe you don't need to have that seat, because that means that you are not willing to do something that may make you uncomfortable. Even if it's unsafe, this is what you got security for. It's unsafe to drive down the street nowadays. Take your tail on down there where you need to go and go have some real conversations with some real people so you can get a true explanation as to what is happening, right? You can't just go based off of numbers. For example, they like to say, hey, the unemployment rate went down. Yeah, because nobody applying no more. It ain't because they all got jobs. It's because they're not filling out applications anymore.
1: Bruh.
0: That's how they trick you. That's how the media can trick you into believing whatever they want you to believe as it pertains to data. The unemployment rate went down, guys. Yeah. How many of those people actually are working, and how many of those people actually stopped filling out applications or taking the services that you provide, right? There's so many ways to skin a chicken. You just got to figure out which knife you're going to use at the end of the day. It's too many situations, too many people to talk to not want to take that serious as far as visiting neighborhoods and families and talking to.

0: real people in real situations outside of the campaign season. That's a saying. The saying is, it got to be in you and not on you. And a lot of these elected officials, it ain't in them. It's not in them. They don't have it in them to do the work, to do the real work, not the work that makes you look good, not the work that makes you comfortable, but the work that makes you uncomfortable, right? They're not willing to put in that work. And for that reason, we always end up in the situations that we end up in. So I go back again. Who have you seen out of the governor's race? This is a honest question. I'm purposely not saying names because I don't want anyone to think I'm trying to persuade them to vote for a specific candidate. However, out of these candidates, which candidate have you seen do the work in the inner city? No matter if it's Milwaukee, Appleton, Green Bay, Madison, Eau Claire, Fond du Lac, I don't care where it is. When it comes to the youth, we all know the crisis that we're facing in the city of Milwaukee. We all know that Milwaukee plays a big part in the votes, right? The black vote matters. No matter what people say, I don't care if you're not political, it matters. When we don't vote, certain people don't win. So again, these candidates that's running, what have you presented? How do you plan to get youth jobs? How do you plan to come up with summer safe initiatives to prevent violence? How do you plan to help them with their mental health? How do you plan to help them with their addiction, right? That should be at the top of the list. How many youth have passed away from vapes or lace blunts that has fentanyl? How many overdoses have we had? Or does it not matter in the outer city, meaning we're left out of everything because we aren't white? I remember a couple of years ago when a lot of the white kids was coming down to Milwaukee to get their drugs and they were overdosing and it was like, hey, oh my gosh, we have to do something. Yeah, but guess what? Our babies don't do those drugs, but they're still doing drugs. They're still hiding and masking how they're feeling. They're still fighting something internally. How do you plan to assist them with addiction? We have babies that's 13, 14, 15 who are addicted to drugs, who are addicted to sex, who are addicted to stealing, addicted to killing. How do you plan to help them with addiction? How do you plan to help them with mental health? How do you plan to help them with put money in their pocket because they hungry and they don't know how they're going to feed themselves as well as their siblings? We have a caller on the line. Brother Love, are you there?
1: Hey, Jazz. How you doing today?
0: I'm doing good. How are you?
1: Oh, I'm doing real good. Yeah, Jazz. This reminds me of a time when I had fell in love and didn't know what it was. And by the time I realized, you know, it was too late. So sometimes, you know, like you said, they need just a little bit more love, you think?
0: Absolutely. Love and compassion, right? But not not love with stipulations, right? Like, I get it. It's so difficult to talk about this because of so many different things and that happens when it comes to the youth and their safety. But at the end of the day, they are people. So when we talk about love, we're not talking relational. We're talking about the fact that they need someone to acknowledge them. They need someone to let them know that they care, that they exist. You know what I'm saying? They need someone to say, hey, you matter and you are worthy.
1: Yes. They need that nurturing. And thank you, Jazz. You're doing a great job. Keep up the good work and have a great weekend.
0: Thank you so much. I truly appreciate it. You have a good weekend as well. But yes, when we're talking about the youth and we're talking about the governor's race, at the top of my list, I will be talking about not only violence prevention, not only youth programming, not only providing them with jobs, but mental health and addiction. This is coming from someone who works in the school, who has worked at another school, who has been in the community for a while, who is a mother. These children have an addiction problem. They have multiple addiction problems. And this is something that we're not talking about. We're talking about the violence so much, but that's not the root cause. The root cause is the mental health. The root cause is the fact that some of these babies are on medication, but their parents don't have the proper insurance or the money to purchase the medication. They don't have the resources that they need in order to be successful. When we come back, coming up in the 5 o'clock hour, we have a special guest, my community brother, Von Mays. We're going to tap into an even deeper conversation about the state of the youth as it pertains to not just Milwaukee, but Wisconsin. Do not touch that dial. It's your girl, Jazz Tyler, 101.7 The Truth.
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16: There's some things I want to highlight that we may not be cognizant of, and I know that some of y'all are going to take issue with what I say, but I'm going to be factual and I'm going to be objective about it because they are still hard at work to make sure that we die fast, we live difficult lives, we make less money, we have less access to healthcare. Ladies and gentlemen, that's not just some random occurrence. And they're criminalizing some of our just unnecessary, loud, boisterous, and disrespectful behaviors. You know, I remember an era where Black folks didn't necessarily need to be heard. Us being in public and being seen was quite enough because we are giving them more fuel for the fire, especially now that we have...
0: What's that? 101.7 The Truth, it's your girl, Jazz Tyler. 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Shout out to Truth Nation for tapping in with us. Marquise G says, you are correct. This is now Chicago, Wisconsin. Absolutely. Absolutely. I've been seeing it happen. We've seen it happen in the 90s and early 2000s, and it seemed like it's happening again. Shout out to the chat. Guru says, we're too busy being used and abused by our politicians, and the kids see it. How we have so many abandoned buildings with the 1975 streets to match, walking up to that everyday breeze, a F the world attitude. This is a fact. This is a fact, Guru. Your environment matters. When you walk out, there is a study that was done by a psychologist. I remember talking to an elected official about this over 5 years ago, that when you walk outside of your home, as soon as you step outside, whatever you are surrounded by impacts your way of thinking, your way of living, right? If you're living in an area that's full of abandoned buildings and vacant lots that the city sometimes don't keep up, you are naturally going to feel like you are in survivor mode, right? It looks like a war zone, like a third world country. That's exactly how it feels to step outside in some of these neighborhoods. You have to prepare yourself. You don't know what's going to happen walking down the street, something as simple as going to the store. You don't know what's going to happen when you're on the bus stop. All you're simply doing is trying to survive. Marty says, Jazzy, you can't work in schools. They ain't going to learn. Miss Parker, that is hilarious. Guru says, we need a Truth Radio healing after Tory marched all his supporters into a burning house while he collected his award from our pockets. Woo! I'm not even going to touch on that, but I understand exactly what you mean. Again, we are talking about the youth and how much we are investing in the youth. Before we went to break, we was having a conversation about whether or not elected officials pop up in these neighborhoods prior to campaign season, right? What are they dealing with outside of violence prevention, outside of safe summer programming? There's only one elected official in particular that I have seen do the work. But are we talking about mental health? Are we talking about addiction? Right. These are things that we have to have a conversation about when it comes to the youth, especially addiction. We got a special guest in the building. My community brother is here. What's up, Vaughn? I feel like I ain't seen you in forever.
17: Hey, it's been forever, man. I'm just a tap in. We tap
0: yes,
17: in, right?
0: Yes, indeed. The real tap in. The real. If you know, you know. The real tap in, LKE. So we were talking about the state of the youth. One of the things that I brought up was the governor's race and some of the things that the candidates have been talking about and haven't been talking about. And we all know one elected official in particular has been doing the work. Mm-hmm. Like, we've seen him do the work. Yeah. But a lot of them, I have yet to see them talk about anything other than charter schools or public schools. I haven't seen them talk about violence prevention, addiction, mental health, job programming, all of the above. What is your take on the current governor's race as it pertains to the youth?
17: Man, I think we in a position that we usually are in when it comes to our community not being educated. You know what I'm saying? Not knowing who's out here, who's doing what.
0: Yes.
17: And we have this new form of activism where people are attaching themselves to whatever the key thing is right now. Like, we got these data centers.
0: Yep.
17: So they like, oh, this person is against data centers, so that's the right person.
0: Yes.
17: And I'm like, they missing all the good pieces of, like, what's been going on in our city, who's been helping with all the stuff that affects our community, yes, our people, that we can't just attach ourselves to one key issue and think that's going to be the person that's going to help us with everything.
0: That's right. That's right. We're going to get into it because, first of all, this is my type of jap. We always have some great conversations as well. But I know that people are familiar with you, but I want you to take us back to the beginning. Not just the beginning of when when you became super active, but your upbringing, things you have been through, and the reason why you are doing the work that you are doing today.
17: Man, yeah, I mean, for me, you know, I was born here. I wasn't raised here, but that's a testament to, like, the issues that was going on at home. Like, yeah. You know, dad was supposed to, he was a king basketball star. Everybody know him. You know, he was supposed to go to the NBA, mm-hmm. You know, start going to jail and all that good stuff. So my mom's was dealing with drugs. Yeah. So I ended up in Mississippi from about 4 to 14. Mm. And I came back here for high school.
0: Okay.
17: So all the good stuff that people are, you remember this, yeah. remember that? No, I remember none of that.
0: Yeah,
17: I
0: was here for that. You was here for them.
17: Lucky me.
0: Parties,
17: hey, listen. Now I was here for that.
0: Shout out to Martin
17: Too Cool. Shout out to Martin Too Cool, man. I was a dude on PAX, man. Yeah. It was certain people that was popping on PAX. So.
0: Yeah, the PAX party was cracking. I'm not
17: going to lie. But yeah, that's, you know, that experience, that upbringing is, you know, led to my story of, you know, I wasn't raised by my parents, but mm-hmm. I got to see a man, you know, go to work every day, take care of the household. I wasn't financially hurting, you know what I'm saying? I didn't have to worry about if our lights was going to be on, yeah. if we got to move. So I got to see that side of the coin. So when I moved here, mm-hmm. it was complete chaos. Like, yeah. homeless teenager right away, pretty much. Got into the system, started getting into trouble. Mm-hmm. Dealing with the racism here.
0: Yes.
17: It's crazy that I say I grew up in Mississippi, but I dealt with racism here.
0: it's
17: a whole issue within itself. So, yeah, that's what kind of, those factors are what kind of drove me toward this path. And then incarceration mm-hmm. is what really got me like, something ain't right here. And, you know, we got to do something about it. So the whole reentry thing was where I started, but I never got to address that until more recently. But that's what got me into activism, meeting the Khalil, the Tory, you know, all them folks, and getting out here, knowing who's who and who's what, and then just kind of finding myself, you know, of like what kind of leader I wanted to be, what things I wanted to focus on. So
0: yes, and I'm glad you said that, because for those who are not in the community as deep, you wouldn't understand what he just said, right? As far as finding what it is that, because let's be honest, when we talk about the community, there's so many different things. All of us, we all need help, from reentry to housing, to the youth, to families, to drug addiction, to so on and so on. And when you jump out here as a young person in your early 20s, the first thing you do is, I just want to fight. Mm-hmm. I just want to help my people. I just want to be there for my people. So you find yourself, you know, dealing with different people in different lanes, and, you know, until you can figure it out. And it's frustrating, it becomes frustrating, and you can easily become discouraged, because you then realize that not everybody has the same agenda.
17: Yeah.
0: How was that like for you transitioning into trying to figure out until, you know what, this is exactly what I want to do?
17: Man, first of all, like I said, dealing with the racism, man. Just seeing that weird lens of like, I just came from Mississippi, but it's crazy. You know what I'm saying? Seeing what's going on here is crazy. And then getting involved in the community and like you said, like I grew up fighting. That was my thing. That was what I was originally known for.
0: Yeah.
17: But to me, that's easy. Mm-hmm. It's easy to fight your own people. It's easy to be out here being part of the problem. But then I'm like, you know, when it comes time for us to stand up for situations like police accountability, when it comes to advocating for what laws and policies are going to push our community forward and make things better. Like, it's very few people that stand up for that kind of stuff. So I'm like, that's the real gangster stuff. That's the real tough stuff.
0: Yes.
17: Right there. So I was always a person to take on the big fights.
0: Yep.
17: You know, especially as the person who previously everybody came to for all the small fights and all the stuff that. So I'm like, if I'm going to jail for nothing, if I could lose my life for nothing, I might as well do that for something that means something.
0: You know, I'm laughing, man, because I know a couple people who got them paws put on them. We ain't gonna say no names.
17: Yeah, them stories gonna stay in the vault.
0: Listen, at the end of the day, I only say that to say, like, I have witnessed up close and personal what it means when a brother does take up for his people, even if it is your own people. That's an exception.
17: Yeah. Yeah, I mean, you know, we are our own protectors in a sense, too. Like, you know, when it comes to protecting children in our community, women in our community, you know, those are times even if it's us, right is right and wrong is wrong, right?
0: That's
17: we got to stand up for what's right. But again, like, systems People who are, in my perspective, who are real enemies,
0: yes.
17: who are driving a lot of this stuff that we are affected by, and we don't even know why we're doing certain things or why things are the way that they are.
0: Yep.
17: And that spills over into us not understanding how these things work and affect us. Because I've heard people say, man, though, man, that voting don't affect me. And I'm like, yeah,
0: yes,
17: it
0: do. Does. Especially locally.
17: They set the laws of the land.
0: Yeah.
17: You know, things you go to jail for that other people don't. Yep. That's a law and a policy somebody put into place to make sure you
0: yep.
17: be affected by that, not somebody else necessarily, right?
0: And you didn't vote.
17: Right. So just having that understanding and flipping that switch one day, you know, that take a lot of self-assessment. It take a lot of, you know, assessing what's going on around you and,
0: yep.
17: and understanding, you know what I'm saying? Wanting to understand.
0: Yes.
17: Because, you know, right now, what just happened in Madison.
0: Mm-hmm.
17: Folks want to just take action and do the rah-rah.
0: Mm-hmm.
17: But it's like, you know, sometimes we got to get beyond certain things. We know what the
0: Come
17: issues
0: on.
17: Are. We all saw it, right?
0: Yep.
17: Everything ain't. We all know coming from protesting and all that, it has a place.
0: Yep.
17: But who's going to have those real access to these folks like the mayor there?
0: Exactly.
17: To the police chief there. Like, to make sure that they sit down and have them conversations for real and have that leverage and respectability for them to be like, okay, yeah, let's sit down and change this for
0: yep.
17: real. Without it being from a fear base, because now they may listen to you and budge a little bit, but on the back end, we got things like the protester list.
0: Yeah,
17: we got things like them trying to target and take people out because they scared of you.
0: Yes,
17: you know, they got people may end up doing something, and then you taking yourself off the board for going to jail.
0: Yes.
17: Right? So we got to be smart and we got to be well rounded in how we think and how we act to certain things.
0: Absolutely, especially at this age. Because let me tell you, we done been detained so many times from protesting, and
17: man.
0: I ain't listen. I'm not sleeping on no concrete bed. I don't man. Listen. At the end of the day, you have to be smart and you have to pass that torch too. Let the young people protest.
17: Man.
0: You know what I mean?
17: They
0: like, we'll protest when we need to, but I'd rather be in the rooms having conversations to find a solution. We got to go to break to pay some bills. We got my good brother Von Mays in the building. It's Jazz Tyler, 101.7 The Truth.
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0: Tyler. We are live and direct, and we most definitely got the truth in the building. My good brother Von Mays is here. We are talking about the youth. We are talking about the state of the youth and the state of the city. As someone who is, you know, well, let me say this. Like, I get a little background. I was in Atlanta working with Zaytoven doing music, and then I seen the case. This is pre-Instagram, pre-Twitter. I seen the case of Derrick Williams happen. And I came home, and I wanted to get involved. I ended up reaching out to Tory Lowe. Tory ended up bringing me on board. I met Madi and Khalil Coleman and different people, Big Mike, all types of people. And we began to work on this. There was numerous of things that had happened to multiple people during that time. And it was like constant when it came to police brutality. So much to the point that it started to become a lot and overwhelming. So I played the backseat. And right at the beginning of me playing the backseat, Big Mike introduced me to Von Mays. And this is at the height of, I want to say, was it Dontre Hamilton? Mm-hmm. Dontre Hamilton situation. And then Von, throughout the years, has always shown up, has always done what he was supposed to do. Fast forward to 2022, we ended up linking. Well, nope, let me back up. Von created a program prior to 2022 called, was called We Locked In, but it was pretty much an overnight lock-in program, amongst other things that a lot of people have taken ideas and did what they wanted to do. And when a situation happened in 2022 that had nothing to do with the youth, we had a conversation with the mayor, and we all came, me, you, and Ray came together to do the lock-in programs, and we've been rocking with the lock-in programs ever since, right? Mm-hmm. So with that being said, we know how effective youth programming is, yes, right? Why does this matter? And when it comes to not just the community but politics, why should this be at the forefront?
1: I mean, because, you know, one thing is Wisconsin and Milwaukee. One, we have more nonprofits per capita than I think any other place.
0: Yep.
1: But we see the conditions of our community and our young people, right? So something's, there's a disconnect, right?
0: Yep.
1: And usually there is, right? So you got to think that's either, you know, a reoccurring mistake or it's intentional.
0: Mm-hmm.
1: You know what I'm saying?
0: Probably so, intentional.
1: You know, it's one or the other, and you know, if you look at it, you'll make your mind up on what you see. But the thing is, you know, you have to do things that impact the issues we're talking about.
0: Yeah.
1: Right? So if your light's not working, and somebody come with a program to make your water, you know, mm-hmm, what I'm saying, hotter, yeah, that ain't addressing the problem that we know we got.
0: Come on.
1: And so, even starting with 2016 in Sherman Park, like, we came up with Program the Parks, and you know, even though stuff still happens at Sherman, yeah, right here and there, it's nowhere near 2016 level, where it was constant day to day, right? And that's work that we did that is still a different version that has evolved.
0: Yeah.
1: What is now the lock-ins, right?
0: Yeah.
1: So listening to the youth, right? And when I say the youth, you know, there's this thing where people try to be broad when they say we work with
0: the youth,
1: right? The youth. Yeah. We hear from the youth, right? But usually they talking about C plus or above, mm-hmm, average students. They
0: we
1: talk
0: call
1: about
0: them the
1: a kid that don't
0: club kids.
1: They don't need the help.
0: Yeah.
1: They good. They parents good.
0: Yeah.
1: You know, they may get into some stuff here or there. Most of it is by choice. It ain't,
0: yep,
1: that they gotta live like that, right? But what we talking about, Jazz, is those young people that was like us.
0: Yeah.
1: Right? You know, and so listening to them, watching them, and mm-hmm, being from that life, right? We know what to do, right?
0: Yep.
1: Because not only did we live and experience those same things, mm-hmm, we have asked them, you know, from our original lock-ins, we, after every event, we asking them to evaluate the program,
0: yep,
1: right? And they telling us, this what we like, this what we didn't like.
0: Yeah.
1: So we ain't got to keep having that conversation.
0: Come on now, we getting it
1: we
0: from the
1: gotta
0: source.
1: We ain't got to keep asking them.
0: Yes.
1: You know what I'm saying? And so when you get people who, and some folks want to do the right thing, right?
0: Mm-hmm.
1: But Milwaukee just have a history of, like, unoriginality. They just like, okay, this popping, let's take this and revamp it. And sometimes they don't even revamp it. They just, yep, package your copy and paste.
0: Take it. Don't even include it.
1: You know, and the thing is, if the passion ain't there and the, mm-hmm, and the vision ain't there, it's not going to have the same impact, right?
0: Yep.
1: And so that's why it matters who's doing what. There are certain programs that I know if those kids aren't working with me and, mm-hmm, they over there, they good.
0: Yes.
1: You know what I'm saying? And it's very few.
0: Yep.
1: And so that's why it matters, because we have an issue of our young people not just needing programs and services, but needing real people that's going to really care about them,
0: mm-hmm,
1: and is going to make sure they're putting all they all into making sure that they're good.
0: Yeah.
1: Not just, hey, it's 9 o'clock. Don't call me after 9.
0: Yeah.
1: You know what I'm saying? I'm going to get this check and I'll see you tomorrow. Yeah. You know, that matters.
0: Yeah.
1: You know, it mattered in my life where people went out their way to make sure they gave me a job. I didn't have to fill out no application. They was just like, he need a job. Hey, show up here at this time this day and work.
0: That's right.
1: You need people in a world like that. And so when you try to cut those people out, and create your own version of what that person's effectiveness is, right? That is why we continue to see the things that we see outside, because these people, these kids can tell what kind of person you are.
0: They
1: can tell if you're just trying to get them a sandwich and you know, get they count their number for some bread, right? And so we've seen it with people who these kids genuinely care about these folks. Like they if some happen to them in front of them, them kids gonna probably, you know what I'm saying?
0: Absolutely.
1: And that's, I mean, that ain't nothing new in our community. We all got had somebody before on our block that everybody know this house will take folks in, they'll give them food. So they look out for that house, right? And so it's the same thing. And we just need more of that, of people stepping up, not just to get the spotlight they think gonna come from it, or not just to get the dollars they think associated with that, but who really have the vision of wanting to see a better, greater Milwaukee, and gonna stand on that whether they get paid for it or not.
0: I guess us Burlap babies, we just built different, man. You know what I mean? Look at me. The Burlap babies, we built different, man. We grew up a little different. But to your point, it's so disheartening when people are put in positions to actually help, but they are so caught up in pride and ego, and wanting to be the star of the show, that they don't play their role. You know what I mean? And I've watched the things you have gone through. You know, we're not going to say names and all of that stuff, but I've seen people take what you have built and then ask you out. I've seen how the youth interact with you with the program support. My nephew, rest in peace to Travion, he was a product of Program to Parks, right? And I didn't even know until you told me that he was a part of Program. But there is youth who we know for a fact have benefited from it. There's youth. Right now at Howard Fuller, we got a lot of locked-in babies that come through there, right? So we know firsthand, to your point, the importance of having specific people doing specific things. Do you want to kind of go through the process of how the lock-in program started, even before 22, but just like the original thought process?
1: Well, you know, I just noticed that, you know, there was a lack of programming at late night hours, right? And a lot of what we did, even with Sherman Park, right, is they didn't understand why these kids wouldn't go home at 10. So you had a lot of police response because you have hundreds, if not dozens of kids at the least who just wouldn't go home. I'm talking about, I don't know if you saw the viral picture of them kids sleep at the park at Atkinson, right?
0: Yeah.
1: It was that, but they was pushing all the park benches. I'm talking about dozens of kids, sometimes hundreds, right? And so it was just a lot of police response of, like, arresting them, tackling them, like, hey, you breaking the law, you know, getting tickets, all that kind of. So we had to slow that process down, and, like, nobody's asking why won't they go home, right? So figuring out some of these kids are homeless, some of these kids are in the system and running away and getting abused and all type of stuff, right? And even though we may want them in a house somewhere, at the end of the day,
0: that's not the same
1: as a young
0: place.
1: Person who was out here like that, some of us gonna be out here, right? And so we need to provide a space for them if they gonna do that. Because when we trying to take them to, you know, a youth shelter, right? There are barriers that may even keep them from even having access to that, to where you gotta have parental permission. So, but if you running from a parent, right, who not gonna get them permission because they don't want them, you know, the people in their business or to know what's going on at home, you ain't finna be able to stay there.
0: That's a fact.
1: So if we're going to have these things, right, we need to provide that space and the safety of it and those services and those wrap and those great people who also associated with them, you know, to build and funnel them into different things. So, again, morphing that from going to a park where you're limited in how much control you have of the space, but still being able to provide to a large number, a building is always better control, right? So those things of safety, those things of activities, those things of education, engagement, even, you know, with the stipends and stuff like that and the prizes, right? Just developing that along the lines of, like I said, what we had already been doing. And just morphing it along. And then, I mean, I couldn't have had better partners to start with, man. Like, I beat the pavement of, like, hey, we need this, we need this. And it took for you and Ray, right, to stand up with me and had that press conference because, again, something happened. Here they go blaming the youth.
0: Yes.
1: Only for us to see.
0: It wasn't even them.
1: Yeah, right? And it still happens.
0: Yeah.
1: They still always jump to demonize our young people.
0: Yep.
1: And that's what got me even started into youth programming. It's like, this is how we talking about our kids? Like, we can't throw away our future.
0: Yeah.
1: I'm so glad that when I was breaking in people's cars, you know, armed robbery, like all type of stuff I was involved in, people still never had that attitude of like, man, F these kids.
0: They'll count you out. Yeah.
1: Right. And we just have that attitude that's reoccurring here. And so some of us have to be safeguards for our young people.
0: Yes.
1: Even though they speak for themselves and they show for themselves, they still need that front line of people to help them.
0: Absolutely.
1: You know, in making that transition.
0: Absolutely. And it's imperative. And I said it before and I say it all the time. If we don't do it, who's going to do it?
1: Right.
0: The fact that you even said that, it lets me know. Well, not lets me know because I already know, but a lot of people don't think that way.
1: Mm-hmm.
0: A lot of people think that they have to protect themselves from the youth versus being the protection of the youth, right?
1: Mm-hmm.
0: And the more we started to do the lock-in programs and whatever programming you had going on or whatever events, even Tay Day, you know, the more we were able to see, like, these babies just need food, love, money, and something to do. Like, we maybe had, like, one altercation where it was so minute, like, the police didn't even have to be called, but we, outside of that, we have never had any issues, and we've had youth in the lock-in programs who were beefing.
1: Yeah.
0: You know what I'm saying?
1: Mm-hmm.
0: Like, but it works. We got to go to break. When we come back, we're going to tap in some more with my good brother, Von Mays. Do not touch that dial. It's your girl, Jazz Tyler.
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0: what it was. And multiple people were shot, and they automatically started blaming it on the youth. And then I ended up having a conversation with the mayor, talked to Vaughn. Vaughn said, let's go ahead and lock in the We Locked In. Now, the reason why, not just because he called, but because I also understood, but the thing that I loved the most about the Locked In program is that all the way up until now, it was strictly community based. Like, we didn't receive no funding. No. We never got paid for it. We got donations from the community, from some people. Like, a shout out to Mark Chambers. He always finds time to pull up to the Lock-In. Chantilla Lewis was one of the first supporters. Kevin Newell was one of the first supporters. Audawoman Cox, different people, right? But it was community based. We raised funds for it. We reached out to the community to volunteer. We started bringing in all of these youth. I think like 70 to 100 youth. And one night, like 8 p.m. to 8 a.m.
1: I don't think people know how hard that is.
0: What?
1: This is a hard thing to take on.
0: Oh my gosh.
1: People understand. We were able to do it for a year that first year when Chantilla, you know. And thanks to Kevin Newell and his team for allowing us to have the space.
0: Yeah.
1: To develop and pilot and get our formula together, you know. So yeah, it was a dope experience starting off.
0: It was, and it was a lot of work. I want you to talk about what goes all into it. Not just so we know we have to find staff, we have to find funding, we have to feed them, we have to have funding for the stipends and the contest. We have to have programming. There's so much that goes into it. We have to stay up all night. We have to have security. We have to talk to the police department. We have to talk to the elected officials. We have to talk to whoever works with the venue. But can you just kind of give us a rundown on what that looks like, planning wise and just mental wise?
1: And it's the importance of having a team, right? Because you know, the programming and the layout and the vision was there, but like to bring it in totality, right? All those different pieces. So you helped make the connection with the mayor's office to, you know, for support, and then Chantilla, and then coordinating that with Kevin Newell, like all the resources and things that you bring, right, made that possible.
0: On top of the people that you brought,
1: even the different streams of support that came in, like I believe somebody paid for the sleeping bags.
0: We're not gonna say who,
1: but those connections,
0: that
1: right? You know. That's not something I would have been able to accomplish, right? You know, on my own. And then Ray, you know, having his cachet and who he is, right? Bringing that to the fold, right? Those things are important.
0: And Comforce. Shout out to Comforce. Yeah,
1: the team, you know, was showing up, and, you know, and all the other folks that we were able to.
0: Karen.
1: Just so much. But similar to Program the Parks, just coming into a park and putting out a call to the community to say, this is what we're trying to do and this is what we need.
0: Yeah.
1: And we were able to run these programs essentially doing that from community support, like you said. And that's the true essence of, you know, how we supposed to take care of our community, right? But at the same time, it's unfortunate that we have to do that, because there are folks who have dollars and funding and stuff for these things. They say they for these things, right? And those are our tax dollars.
0: Yeah.
1: So at the end of the day, if these things, and they have importance, and government recognize they have importance, because this is how the government was able to take the breakfast program from the Panthers, right? Because they knew that how powerful that was, right?
0: Yep.
1: And so, again, just having that, being able to align all those different pieces, bring in folks like the Big Franks, the Steves. We even had, what is his name? The crazy dude who was like... some of the artists. Yeah, he was one of the performers.
0: 54 Baby Tracks. Man,
1: bless that brother's heart, man. You know, man, we had some folks in there, but that's listening to the young people and who they look up to, right? Merging those influencers.
0: Yep.
1: Making them a major piece to say, y'all have these platforms. We need y'all to utilize that.
0: Yes.
1: That to affect these kids in a positive way, right?
0: Yep.
1: Having the little RBs come in and shoot music videos and do TikToks with them.
0: These are people they think are famous.
1: Yeah, like, and even when you mentioned Tay Day, like, you know, shout out to NGL Marmar. She just did a version of of Tay-Tay. Like, she did a basketball

0: camp and tournament at Moody Park.
1: That's so fire. Yesterday.
0: And she was somebody who's been involved in the Tay Days and all the different stuff that we do. And she was inspired to start her own. You know what I'm saying? And she gave credit. Like, y'all inspired me to do this. Yeah. You know what I'm saying?
1: And that's what's supposed to happen.
0: And it was successful and it's dope. She's from that community. Yeah. You know what I'm saying? And that's how it's supposed to be.
1: Yeah.
0: And just... You know, and you know this, Jazz, like you said, kids who start, who been to the lock-ins from the beginning to kids who come to their first one.
1: Yep.
0: When they see us out, they be like, hey, what's up?
1: Yep.
0: Like,
1: when the next lock-in.
0: Right. That's had a dollar for every, we would have the funding for the program if we got a dollar for every time they ask us.
1: I promise you.
0: And so it's just, when you have something that works, right, and people run from it, that says a couple things. One, we all know they're scared of our youth.
1: Yeah.
0: You know what I'm saying? It's always the what is, or this could happen. But when you have people who are willing to take that on, that's not something to be taken lightly.
1: It's not. And again, just to back you up on it, right? Like, we're talking 70 to 100 youth at one time.
0: Yeah.
1: Youth from all different parts of the city.
0: Mm-hmm.
1: Youth who may have ops, quote unquote.
0: Mm-hmm.
1: There's so much. Exactly. In the building with them. Full-fledged food, meatballs, you know, chicken, mashed potatoes.
0: Yes,
1: like
0: full-course meals.
1: Full-course meals. Von raises money to give out stipends, basketball, sewing, the gaming, karaoke. Like, it's so much that goes into putting together this one event. And then not only that, the most important thing is the staff.
0: Mm-hmm.
1: Having the right people around that engages with the youth.
0: Yeah.
1: Having, shout out to Zebra, he came and did like some cooking classes, right? Partnering with local organizations who can come in and do some training and some trades as well. But to stay up from, and you know this, I have lupus.
0: Yeah.
1: So like that, my body used to break down staying up from 8 p.m., to 8 a.m., playing basketball, playing, you know, doing whatever, on top of the planning that comes along with that.
0: Yeah.
1: One of the things that I wanted to highlight, this is what frustrates me the most. When you have a program that works, and instead of putting your support behind it, you try to take it and do whatever, right? The first lock-in we did, if I'm not mistaken, Shantia got data from the police department that showed the crime had decreased for a certain age group in that area when we held that lock-in.
0: There was a, you know, and I don't think anything is a mistake. It just went to show the need, right?
1: Yes.
0: There was that shooting that happened.
1: The Meadows.
0: Yeah, like almost a day prior or something like that. In the hours that we, you know, because people were like, well, why y'all going to have these kids here at night? You know, there was questions and stuff. But then it's like, okay, somebody gets shot at 3 o'clock in the morning.
1: Yeah.
0: They was in this building, right, having fun and with their peers and with some good people that that wouldn't have been able to happen to them.
1: Yes.
0: Right? And so just proving, just getting your point proven in, in a wild, you know, crazy way like that, unfortunately. But it, again, we still seeing this. Mm-hmm. Still seeing Water Street being tore up. Still seeing, you know, stuff happening in the middle of the night with these young folks. The need is still there.
1: All the
0: programming that, you know, that the city, I ain't going to say the city, but that folks are pushing are all programs that end 10, 11 o'clock at the latest, right?
1: That's not when the stuff happens.
0: Man, so you got, it has to have that support. There's no way around it. You know, I understand people have these questions and everybody fearful, but again, you have to provide the space or we know what it's going to look like when they provide space for themselves.
1: And if you're scared, go to church. Hello. One of the reasons why I was frustrated during my campaign, and I know this was a big reason why I wasn't elected, because I did not support the youth detention facility that is currently being built in District 9. And the reason why I brought this up is because it is imperative that people understand this is the same district we started the lock-in program in.
0: Mm-hmm.
1: These are the same youth that we were catering to, right? Yeah. So what would it look like to turn around and just, hey, yeah, let's do this? Because those are going to be the youth that they target. Yes. Again, these are not youth who are excelling, right? And it's not that we're not trying to assist them, but we're trying to get the youth that don't nobody want to deal with.
0: Yeah.
1: And by the time they come into these lock-in programs, I just seen Valicia a couple weeks ago, and she was dang near crying like, y'all don't understand how impactful the lock-in program was to my babies, right? I walk in Howard Fuller, like you said, you walk in places and you see that they are older now, and a lot of these kids had, this is coming out of the pandemic, so they had social skills issues, right? This helped with that. They were finding friends. They are, you know, participating and stuff like that. So I say all of that to say, It's very imperative that people, when something is working, let it work.
0: Yeah.
1: Just support it. Mm-hmm. That's all you have to do. Yeah. All you have to do is not going to kill you to just support it instead of trying to mimic it. Like, you can take the recipe, but it's not going to taste the same.
0: Man, people going to want the chef.
1: I promise.
0: Just a spicy bowl. These some fireballs that we got the original recipe to. You know? But, you know, unfortunately, you know, with that, the way that things have gone in this city where it's scarcity, mm-hmm. food deserts, no jobs, right? People are operating, even folks at the top, even folks in leadership are still operating from a hoarding type of spirit where they, I mean, it's like they missing a meal if they don't get every crumb or dollar out there, right?
1: Come on.
0: And we talking about crumbs, Jazz. Like, we ran a program for a year. Did we even have $10,000?
1: No. Like, we barely touched five.
0: Man, we made it happen we made a lot happen with a little. And that's what we're talking about. I mean, that's the Black experience, honestly.
1: Yes.
0: But at the end of the day, we were able to make that impact that really, really mattered, right?
1: Yes.
0: And not only that, man, we were able to, you know, make that vision touch even outside of this city. You need to lock in Memphis.
1: Yep.
0: You know, folks there see the value in it. Like, we need this here.
1: Yeah.
0: And we've been asked to come to these different places and do this. So, again, you know, with me and with you, it ain't never been about the recognition or the money or necessarily. We just like doing
1: the work.
0: You know, and the impact of it, because that's how we built, right?
1: Yep. You do far. I appreciate the flattery, but you by far is the GOAT, because I don't have it in me to wake up in the middle of the night no more. And this man right here, I sometimes be so worried about you, bro. Like, you got to rest, Vaughn. You got to put yourself first, mm-hmm. you know, because we love our people, but our people will run you raggedy.
0: Mm-hmm.
1: I promise they will. And I know it's battle fatigue. Like Chairman Fred said, you know, you get drained, but this is why it's imperative to know when to fall back and just step up and support. This was your idea, and it's like, hey, we know people try to steal it before. Mm-hmm. You know what I'm saying? So it's like, nah, we're going to get behind you because you're doing the work. We all are doing the work in the way that we do it, but we know who's on the front lines 24/7, and that's you. Mm-hmm. So the best thing to do is, hey, how can I support?
0: Yeah.
1: You know what you're doing, and we all can do it together. And that's something that people talk about collaboration, right? Come on now. We know who really want to collaborate.
0: You know how it go, though, Jazz. If you ain't in the in crowd, you know what I'm saying? You ain't part of the, you know, the whatever it is that they got.
1: It's a wrap.
0: It'll make it hard for you.
1: We got Von Mays in the builder. Do not touch that dial. We got to go to break to pay some bills. It's your girl, Jazz Tyler.
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13: Yeah, we just keep going, man. We don't stop. We just keep pushing, man.
1: 101.7 and Truth, it's your girl Jazz Tyler. We are live and direct, and we got my good brother, my community brother, Von Mays in the building. Man, listen, if you know, you know. Before we went to break, we were giving some background about the We Locked In program that myself, Von, and Ray Nitti is a part of, with Von being the person to bring it to the forefront and us supporting his efforts. There's a host of things, though, right? Like, not just the lock-in programs, not just Comforce, not just Program the Parks, not even just your current job, but the fact that people can actually call you in the middle of the night when they're going through something, and you will show up. And, you know, for example, right now, you're battling something where your house caught on fire. And in the midst of this happening, you're still putting the people first. You're still showing up for people. You're still doing what Von Mays does. So my call to action today is that we all support him. We all support you and your family, right? I don't know if you want to get into the situation with, you know, your fiance and the baby and stuff like that, but it's been a lot the past year, and I just want people to pour into you. You're constantly pouring into people. It's time that we pour into you. So if you don't mind, just to kind of share information on how people can support with that.
0: Yeah. You know, I think, one, I want to say, you know, you asked about the beginnings. And I think one thing in leadership, people don't realize, or I think a lot of times it's even disregard.
1: Yeah.
0: For... we are people too, right, with our own personal lives. So, you know, most people would probably know the past almost decade or so I've been battling the Fed case, right? So, you know, got through that hurdle, that hump, that was, would have taken a lot of people out, right?
1: Eight years?
0: Yeah, roughly took about 8 years to get through that. You know, and then last year I lost my son during the birth process.
1: Yeah.
0: Or the pregnancy, I would say. And then most recently, the fire. Yeah. So still trying to show up every day. Yeah. You know, and people get mad at you if you don't answer their messages. And mm-hmm. like, but it's only 24 hours in a day, right?
1: Come on.
0: And like you said, man, we getting old. Getting older.
1: Listen,
0: man, them late night. We created a non-late night version of the lock-ins. Because... hey,
1: I'm trying to tell you. Oh, my gosh.
0: Man, so just one, people take that into account is our own humanity, right? In this role, because at the end of the day, you know, we only get, even with what we do get paid, it's nowhere near, honestly. Mm-hmm. I don't think either any of us mm-hmm. that are doing it at the level that, especially not being elected or being... in these positions where this is, we are obligated to do this though, right? Just one, take that into account. But two, you know, I appreciate that, you know, in a lot of things that have happened to me, I have like a circle of people who kind of band together and look out, like, and folks have done that, you know, as best as possible. But we all know, like, specifically with this house fire, right, the position that I am in, like, I can't just live anywhere,
1: yeah.
0: right? Then I have a family size that restricts me from, you know, I have to have a certain amount of space. And then since COVID, we all know the madness and the craziness of like rent going astronomical. You got to have certain credit score. You got to have certain times, the all these different barriers that they put in this city of people who don't fit that.
1: Yeah.
0: Right. So there's just just some things to take into account there that, that, you know, in the background, people do struggle with. And I myself, and that's one of the things that make me efficient with dealing with and helping other people is because we not too far removed. Some of this same stuff that we helping people with, we going through ourselves. So, you know, I just want people to take that into account. And, you know, a couple of my people, a shout out to Laura Gomez. She's recent to Conforce, but she threw me a fundraiser at Freight 38. I think they raised about $600 or so. Liza Hurst, one of our longtime supporters and friends, created a GoFundMe that's circulating. I think so far that's raised like $500. But this happened literally right after the 4th. I think it was July 5th. So we're almost at the end of the month. We're still in hotels right now. You know, still looking for a place. So one, people can support and help by helping me find a place. If there's anybody out there that has property that, you know, they can help us get in right away.
1: How many bedrooms you need?
0: At least 4.
1: Okay.
0: You know, we got a family size of 6, 2 adults and 4 under 18, 4 kids. So at least the 4. Space. And then people can donate to any of those efforts, whether it's the GoFundMe or the other links that, that, you know, people can support us, because again, whether that's hotels, driving, and I apologize for being late. I had to drive from the hotel all the way out in Mayfair. You know, so coming from far out, having to come back, you know, to the city. So day to day and still running around doing stuff.
1: People don't, that battle fatigue.
0: Man, listen. And we try not to complain, Jazz. Like, you go through health stuff. You've gone through a lot of stuff. And you, nobody knows nothing. You still show up every day like, you know. And that's just part of, again, who we are. And the position that we get put in leadership, because we got other people looking at us. We got other people that's counting on us. So we can't, even when we hurting, right? We can't show that.
1: Show it.
0: And listen, somebody going to have to put together a real retreat for us to just go sit on the island.
1: And not do nothing.
0: Yeah, man. Like, we deserve something like that, man. Like, it's the least, some, you know, that could be done. But
1: that's a real thing. I'm glad we don't look like what we've been through. For real, like, people, and thank you for saying that, because I don't say it, and I don't, and I know that you don't complain either, and I think you just kind of become accustomed to it. It's like, if I'm all I'm got, I have, I'm a single mother, you know what I'm saying, been divorced for 8 years, if I don't get up and do it, whether I'm hurting or not, it's not going to get done. If you don't get up and do it because you're the provider, it's not going to get done. But most importantly, when you are walking in your calling, all else goes to the side. It doesn't matter what you're going through. You just have to figure out a way to make it happen. And that is the most, sometimes it's the most difficult thing ever, right? To go through everything you just went through, from the miscarriage to planning a wedding. Congratulations to planning a wedding, to the house fire, amongst other things, because you have other children as well that you are raising. It's like it's a lot to carry. So again, when we have our people out here who are doing the work, make sure that we are supporting them in every way possible as well. It's not easy. The work that we do is not easy, let alone balancing it with our personal lives. We got to go to break in 2 minutes, but before we do, I want to talk about the building, right? How long it's been. So coming from growing up the way that you grew up, moving back up here, being homeless, going to the detention facilities, then fighting a Fed case, then being freed of that case, then getting engaged, having children, program the parts, Conforce, we locked in. And 5 years, 4 or 5 years later, you was blessed with a building.
0: Yes,
1: indeed. Like, oh my gosh, I'm so excited to talk about this. We got to go to break to pay some bills. Do not touch that dial. We got Von Mays in the building, 101.7 The Truth.
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12: There's some things I want to highlight that we may not be cognizant of, and I know that some of y'all are going to take issue with what I say, but I'm going to be factual and I'm going to be objective about it because they are still hard at work to make sure that we die fast, we live difficult lives, we make less money, we have less access to healthcare. Ladies and gentlemen, that's not just some random occurrence. And they're criminalizing some of our just unnecessary, loud, boisterous, and disrespectful behaviors. You know, I remember an era where Black folks didn't necessarily need to be heard. Us being in public and being seen was quite enough because we are giving them more fuel for the fire, especially now that we have, I'd like to think, more political power than we've had in years past. And just as we're starting to gain more political power, that's when they start to take away our districts. And guess what? You didn't see it.

0: to the lunch break. This is hour two. What it do with the lunch break crew, the late lunch. Man, I think we got a winner, man. Once again, thank y'all for tuning in to hour one. They did the whole hour interview with us, man. That's actually pretty dope. That was supposed to be a 15-minute interview, and it was so good, we had to continue the show. Let's see who the winner is, man.
1: Anita Nicole.
0: Anita Nicole. Let's clap it up for Anita Nicole, Truth Nation. She is our winner. Anita, how you feeling? Tell us how you feeling.
2: I told Brother Z, I know you lying because I never win, but I am so tripping that I won. I deserve this, so praise the Lord.
0: Man, praise the Lord. Praise the Lord. Who you taking to the show with you, Anita?
2: I don't know.
0: Which one of our cousins you taking? You taking
2: that's
0: Jazz?
2: Be a hard one. You know what? Maybe I should. What's up, Jazz? No, for real, I'll have nobody in mind. I like rolling by myself solo. It's a lot easier, but I'm going to think of somebody to take, though, for real.
0: Well, you got two tickets, so you can't take yourself twice.
2: Absolutely. So
0: you gotta find somebody to take, man. You got to find somebody to take. So you listened to the interview. I saw you was chiming in online. What stood out in that interview to you?
2: You know, it's their genuineness, you know. You know, my affiliation with them goes back many years, like, you know, even before the first album. So, you know, just to be a part of, you know, their journey, watching from the bench. And, you know, they just really, you know, they what you see is what you get. You know what I'm saying? And I've been in fellowship with them at, you know, church and things like that. So, you know, it's refreshing to hear them on the air be just who they are in person. You know what I'm saying? And just to see the brotherhood, just to see, you know, the leadership, you know, from their dad, and then just how that translates, you know, throughout their family, the community, and then on the air, you know, it's just the genuineness, the authentic, you know, them being authentic, real, you know, it's just amazing to see, you know, and hear that, you know, in 2026. So
0: Jasmine said, hey, girl.
2: Hey.
0: Said, hey. Well, man, you are our winner for the Black Arts Fest MKE. Please tell the stage, tell everybody who made you a winner for Black Arts Fest MKE.
2: The Truth, a.k.a. Truth Nation, stand up. I appreciate you all. Thank you for the free tickets. Keep listening. If you're on YouTube, hit the like button, subscribe. Make sure y'all tapped in. Appreciate y'all.
0: Appreciate you. Don't go anywhere. DJ Brother Z got a couple quick questions for you. Anita, thank you once again.
2: All right. You're welcome.
0: Stay on the line for us, please. Man, that was amazing, man. We got our callers calling in, winning tickets. That was our first giveaway. Shannon missed our first giveaway, man. This was dope, man. I don't know if you all are familiar with the Lattimore brothers, man, but they are phenomenal people, man. And I know we gave Big Jake a lot of love. I don't want to forget Tish. Tish is amazing as well with what they did with Lil Jake, man. That's the momager of Jacob Lattimore, man. They got a phenomenal family, man, and just watching how they went about things and how they carried themselves, how they conducted business, how they cared about the younger generation. Tish, man, I went out in Atlanta for a few times with Tish and them when they took care of me and made sure I had photo shoots and stuff like that. Man, so just all around great, great, great people, man. And keep that family in y'all prayers, man, because they are going through some hard times and having to you know, do this performance and without their brother, man. So keep them in y'all prayers, man. Ah, that was a good interview, man. That was a great, great, great interview. What we got today, man? Now we could get into the show. It's going to be a shorter show now, DJ Brother Z. They did a lot of the work for us. We wanted to talk about I know everybody's been paying attention to what's been going on with the young lady who shot a 12-year-old. So we want to get into that conversation. Yep. Man, young lady shot a 12-year-old, took the police on a high-speed chase. And just some context, you know, we got some video we'll show as well. But it was over water turf.
1: What's water turf?
0: So, you know how the young kids sell waters on different corners and stuff in the city?
1: Yeah, like when you get off the highway and stuff?
0: Yeah, so essentially, this was because it was a turf dispute between her son and the victim that she shot over where neighborhood kids could sell bottled water.
1: Oh, so they claiming territories now?
0: Yes. Yes, bro. So according to court documents, Burrell drove around the neighborhood with her girlfriend and several children in the car hunting for the boy. When she found him, she got out a white SUV and opened fire. She also allegedly shot the boy's brother, and one bullet struck a nearby home occupied by several people, including a two-month-old baby. So this is like, I want to prompt this segment, right, by just us talking about the choices we make as an adult, as adults, and the examples we are setting and showing. So DJ Brother Z is going to show you the video. If you're tuned in on YouTube, you can watch the video. We get ready to play the video. But
3: there's a history.
0: Go ahead.
3: Of criminal convictions that go back years.
4: 33-year-old Cosetta Burrell was just released from prison, is prohibited from having a gun, and waiting to go to trial for another felony case. When prosecutors say, Bill Miston explains now, she shot a 12-year-old boy over turf selling water bottles.
5: There's so much stuff going on in this complaint.
6: 33-year-old Cosetta Burrell is charged with 22 counts relating to leading police on a high-speed chase with kids in her vehicle. After prosecutors say Burrell shot a 12-year-old boy last Friday evening near 60th and Silver Spring.
7: Here you have what started as a dispute between two groups of children for water bottle selling turf.
6: Prosecutors say Burrell, her girlfriend, and other children, including Burrell's, drove around the neighborhood looking for the victim. Prosecutors say Burrell shot the boy, shot at his brother, and hit a nearby house with people inside. Prosecutors say flock cameras spotted the suspect vehicle, and when deputies tried to pull it over, Burrell started a nearly 6-mile pursuit at speeds upwards of 80 miles per hour, with four kids in the vehicle, including her son.
7: Ms. Burrell had been out of prison for 11 days for her child abuse conviction, where the underlying victim is one of the victims in this case.
8: She understands the severity of her charges and has mentioned that she will attend any and all court appearances for this case. And she just mentioned to me that on that 17th, where she missed her court appearance, she mentioned that she was in custody.
6: Burrell was set to go to trial this week in a felony case. Court records say she was in custody on the day of the shooting. It's unclear whose custody she was in and why she was released. But hours later, prosecutors say she shot the boy and later admitted to it on recorded jail calls, calling herself, quote, a hero.
5: Nobody in the community, nobody in the hood,
9: what,
5: thinks somebody that shoots a 12-year-old kid is a hero.
0: Man. So, yeah, so stand corrected, shot at the brother, not the brother didn't get shot, so shot at the brother, right? Facing 22 charges, like they said, she had prior convictions, including the physical abuse of a child, they said, and had been released on extended supervision July 7th. So, the kids was doing something right? Kids is selling the waters, selling, you know, earning money. Then the adults in the room, which turned, you know, kids being entrepreneurs into a shooting over turf. Turf. We can't even take that type of mentality out of selling water. What examples are we setting as a community if we just got to go to war and fight over everything? Now we see. I know we've all seen the young people selling waters all through the city, and I always commended it. I'm like, man, this is great to see, because some you got to believe it's contributing to helping the family in some way. So that's why they out there. They helping the family out. But now it's turf wars over selling water. And then I read in the Fox 6 report, they had like a recorded phone call from the jail. I don't even know if they said it in this interview. Where she was like, did they say it in this one?
1: Yeah, it said that she admitted on the phone that she shot at him.
0: Yeah, she was like, I should have just punched him in his mess or something.
1: She was the hero for doing it.
0: And it's like to think, you know, to say that. At that point, do you even, I'm just asking a question. 833-212-1017 is the number to dial. At that point, do you think, leading up to, I personally don't even care what happened prior, right? Because it couldn't have been that bad that you shooting at little kids over water. Like, you saw all the reports on Facebook and so forth and Instagram of what people was alleging the story was about. You had some people even saying the people in the kids in the car wasn't even her own. That's another problem too with the community. We don't wait for all of the information to actually come out before we just start saying things. They was like, oh, she's like, I saw a post that said her son got jumped or something and they took his waters, and you know, then she went and kidnapped the kid, shot one and kidnapped one or something. I'm like, well, this story is crazy. And now she was on it. Turns out part of it was true, but not all of it. Some guru said, mama just got out of prison 11 days prior, shaking my head. She's a poster child of bad parenting. So it's like, what are we showing? What examples are we showing? The four kids in the car watched it all happen. The search, the shooting, the chase,
1: the arrest.
0: And going back to our show yesterday, it turns to like normal, you know, trauma that you just like, oh, you know, it's like going to the grocery store now. Kids not supposed to be in these type of situations. But we put kids in these situations because we don't do a good job at communicating our emotions as a community. We don't. We think everything is TTG, train to go. And I think that's why the interview today was even more important, talking about the power of music and what are we putting out there. And I know we had the conversation of you know, spin that and so forth, but you know, at what point, even they set up the first hour, they set it up perfect. He even gave us the description. We talked about this too though, of Lucifer and what was he in control over? Sounds, music. And then he got cast out from the heavens, is what the books say. 833-212-1017. So, I want us to pay attention to the cycle of trauma that our kids deal with, right? It's a cycle. It's a continuous cycle. A continuous cycle over and over and over and over and over and over again. And then we ask ourselves, what's wrong with the kids? Like, these kids this, these kids that, these kids these kids, parents taking them on high speeds. These kids, parents taking them on manhunts. That was a perfect opportunity as a parent to take both kids and have a real conversation about, yo, this is not how we treat each other. But that's not what we go to as a community. No, we go to the ultimate level of it before we even get to discussing conflict resolution solutions. But don't go anywhere, y'all. We'll continue this conversation when we get back. This is The Lunch Break with Ray Nitti and Maybe Shannon.
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0: 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Because if we can't even properly dispute how to handle water, we can't even properly handle how to get over a dispute about water. What's going on in our community that we just not thinking about the decisions that we making? She called herself a hero, boss. She said she was a hero. Now, like I said, we don't have nothing. We don't got no information leading up to what happened. Just a bunch of speculations, right? I haven't seen any of the information leading up to what happened prior. But man, we got to do a better job at conflict resolution. How did we get to a place where an adult can shoot a child and frame it as, you know,
1: heroic?
0: How? And then you took other, I don't even think we think of the things we do when we drag people into, or kids into, some of these things that we take them into. You took some other young people. Yeah, other kids with you. Other.
1: Now they're witnesses.
0: Now they witnesses.
1: Now they got to testify.
0: They got to go through that whole situation.
1: Testify against you at that.
0: Was they her kids? So they were her kids in the car?
1: Mm-hmm.
0: So we're not sure if they were her kids in the car. But possibly family members or something like that, right? But once again, the cycle, man. The cycle got to stop. The cycle got to stop. The bigger question is, the examples we set become the instructions kids follow. The examples we set become the instructions that kids follow. 833-212-1017. 833-212-1017. How would you have handled this situation as an adult? As an adult, how would you have handled this situation? What does it cost a whole generation when the adults that are meant to protect them are the ones pulling the triggers and pulling them into the situations? What do that mean? Where are we going? We dragging kids on high speeds and drills. We not thinking, y'all. We not thinking. I also think it's too many people walking around with mental illnesses that's undiagnosed and operating as if, you know, they just normal in a normal space. We got to take some time to think. And I've shared some of my thoughts on what is causing a lot of this. I am not a scientist. I am not at the Medical College of Wisconsin. I am not a data analyst. I'm neither of the things. But what I am is somebody that read some of the stats and data that the medical college has put out and other agencies has put out that talk about cognitive dissonance and the role an environment plays on someone, someone's ability to make proper choices. And some of the things that they say impact that is the environmental atmosphere that people are living within. Environment can mean anything. It can mean your water, your air, your soil. And I'm still going to do this. One of these days we'll do the show where we break down the Wisconsin DNR's website and look at all the contaminated sites in the city of Milwaukee. Just the city of Milwaukee now. And we're going to talk about one specific carcinogen. Ooh, how's that for a word? I learned that when we was going through that crisis. We're going to talk about one. I ain't even talking about all the different ones that exist in our soils, in our waters, and so forth. Y'all remember Lena was fighting for that lead? A lot of people was fighting for the lead, but she was very, very vocal about the lead and the impact it was playing on young people's abilities to. And Reggie Moore was one person as well that shared some of that stuff with me as well. If we believe that high exposure to lead can be a byproduct of people making bad choices because of how it's impacting their mental development and so forth, what is the other chemicals doing that we ignore and we act like just don't exist? I know we're going to get RP up in here too one of these days, Brother Ricky Potts, so we could talk about the $500 million that's needed to really reinvest into inner cities and clean up these brownfields and these landfills and these businesses that has left empty, contaminated plots right in the middle of our neighborhoods. Master Lock. I'll say it. They watched this community within the corridor get beat up for TCE. As if the black developers was the ones that used TCE. No. Briggs and Stratton used it. And the DNR website clearly showed in, 1986? That's why I want to break this down and actually show y'all these charts and maps. Where Master Lock had a historic spill. A historic TCE spill. That's a good question. It says, Eva said we have a $3 billion surplus. Where that going? I don't know. That's a good question. These days, $3 billion don't even sound like a lot when we talk about government. Because, Brother Guru, we done seen plenty departments get. the way they blowing through that bag, man, is unprecedented. A $3 billion surplus. Man, that's a good question. Where should it go? I could tell you what I do think need to happen, though. I do think there needs to be a system that requires corporations to pay into a remediation fund annually that will hold them accountable for any cleanup that is needed after or during the times that they are there in the community. They just get to shut down, close, 10,000 plus jobs and leave this contaminated big structure in the middle of the hood. And now, how long is Master Lock going to sit vacant? I heard it's supposed to be going on auction. Briggs and Stratton sat vacant for 34 plus years, until developers came together and partnered up and brought what is to my knowledge, still one of, if not the largest affordable housing project in state history that's privately and black owned. But no, you know what they did? They tore that development down while other developments had the same issue and worse numbers. Glendale, for instance, the Bayshore Apartments. They allowed those residents to move to units that didn't have levels in it. But the families on the north side, we had to move our families all the way to the south side in the middle of a snowstorm. When we had hundreds of available units where we didn't have to displace over 50 families. But you know what they said in Greenfield? In Greenfield, they said, oh, they could move into these empty units that they have. And they gave them fans, y'all. They gave their residents fans and said they was giving them fans because of the Canadian wildfires. This was back then. So they said that's why they gave them the fans. Don't go anywhere, y'all. We'll be right back. This is the Lunch Break with Ray Nitti and maybe Shannon.
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0: Welcome back. This is the lunch break with Ray Nitty and maybe Shannon. It's Shannon birthday weekend, y'all. Hit her up on IG. Wish her happy birthday. If you didn't get to wish her happy birthday yesterday. But yes, this is the lunch break crew, man. Ray Nitty, maybe Shannon, DJ Brother Z, a.k.a. The GOAT, man. I ain't even had to say it today. The Lattimore said it themselves. That's how you know it's true. And Pop said that, too. Pop stopped the whole interview like, hold on. Where'd you find that, man? It was the timing, too, bro. I don't think people realize the work that you put in and, like, the thought process to even be like, all right, I'm going to pull the joint where Anthony was the lead singer on.
1: It was crazy because you were just in my studio that last commercial break, yep, and I was showing you a different song.
0: Yeah, that's why I was like, this ain't even the song he showed me. Because that wasn't the song you had queued up, but that was an amazing, timely pivot. I don't think people know the magic that you're doing back there, man. If you know DJ Brother Z, man, shout out to him, man. Reach out to him. Tell him good job. He keeping us rolling up here at The Truth, man. The award-winning 101.7 The Truth, man. 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Yeah, make sure y'all get some insurance, man. Make sure y'all get some insurance. But yeah, we talking about environment right now, y'all. We talking about environments and developments and so forth. So yeah, I was telling y'all about the differences that I've seen developers have to deal with environmental issues. Like I said, we had to evacuate our families. In Glendale, they didn't have to.

0: out in Sheboygan, they didn't have to. And DNR, they gave us all types of different excuses. Well, Glendale, it's a different municipality. So they have different jurisdiction and so forth. Oh, Sheboygan, they even said to us, like, we even was told, well, Sheboygan's, that's a little different because it's homeowners. Like, okay. That was a strange response, but cool. That was a strange response, but cool. And I'm like, all of that sounds good, right? If we just talking about like city level problems. The DNR is a state organization, state ran organization. So I would assume that if it's a state ran organization, the laws are the same across the state. I could be wrong. And if it's not, somebody says the difference was they were paying high rent. And that's cool. That sounds good, too, to say, right? But paying higher rent, that doesn't mean ignore the fact that the people that are paying higher rent had way higher levels of exposure than the community within the corridor. The numbers are there. Says, I understand the want for black leadership in the MKE, but it has put us at a disadvantage in many ways. I ain't gonna say I disagree with you, Alicia. I'm not gonna say I disagree with you. I'm gonna say this respectfully, and I hope my elected black officials and people that have high positions of power in this city don't take offense to this, but people getting tired. People thought that we was going to have all these black leaders and things was going to get better for the black community. People getting tired of it, y'all. And as a member of the community, I feel like I have to tell y'all the truth. I still think the Common Council is majority black with Alderman Perez as the Common Council president as well. Latino brother doing it for the Puerto Ricans. You can't hate on that. But we have a lot of black people in leadership. Whether that's the police chief, sheriff, common council, mayor. So people just want to feel like, all right, like, why? Why it ain't improving? And I think people got rights to ask that question, right? And it's a two-part question, too. It's like, why it ain't improving, and not just looking at black elected officials and people in power to be in the reason that the only reason that it isn't improving. Because clearly, we taking our kids on high-speed chases and manhunts. So I want to know how much responsibility we going to start taking and how much ownership as a community we going to start taking as well. Because they could pass the policies, but we got to execute the behaviors. We got to change behavior. We got to change mindset. We got to change how we deal with each other. Al, how you doing? Talk to us, Al. I know you going to speak to me.
1: I wouldn't apologize to any black politician. Just going and hurt their feelings. Majority of them don't even like each other.
0: Yep.
1: Just a couple of months ago, it was a whole bunch of chaos and hell going down there. And furthermore, and I'm not going to say all of them, some of them are only good when it comes to white people. Let's keep it 100. Some of the things in our neighborhood, they see, but they're not going to say nothing. Mm-hmm. But when you look at some of these white politicians, they're going to push the envelope like Sodom and Gomorrah. and they gonna say, N-word, you better not question me on no MFing thing. And you know what they're gonna say? Yes, master. So that's why we're not getting nowhere. And look at some of the stuff that's allowed to go in our neighborhood. Mm-hmm. We got, number one, we got a lot of Uncle Ruckus coons, okay, mm-hmm. that's representing us. We got a lot of stuff that's allowed in our community, like these Iron Mountain Michigan rednecks that's coming up in here. Okay, 4 or 5 o'clock in the morning, you got a bunch of junkies standing at the gas station. You couldn't do that nowhere in Milwaukee, okay? So they feel I got the black vote. So if F-U-N-B, I got mine. So that's why we're not getting. But also, black people need to start raising hell. You need to be calling your mayor 24/7. You need to be calling your alderman 24/7. And if they ain't doing what they doing, they shouldn't be getting your vote. And then you need to start getting some other people in, to take their positions. Mm-hmm. See, a lot of things are allowed because it's black people. I know you brought up Fastalife. Well, on 31st and Burleigh, you had tons of white people working right in the community, working mm-hmm. at warehouses, and nobody in the black community was notified. And they bringing all kind of chemicals up in there. Mm-hmm. You don't hear nobody raising no hell about that. And just look at how Milwaukee is looking right now. Because back mm-hmm. in the day, they was hiring people from Madison and Sheboygan. It was in a newspaper out there. But the jobs would be right off of 31st and Burleigh. And they wasn't telling nobody. You go right up that alley. It was all kind of factories and warehouses mm-hmm. right in the community. And they was not hiring black people. And these people they was hiring. And this was nothing to do with the Mexicans or migrants. Let me put that out there. But a lot of the things are allowed on the north side because it's black people. And we also got to have some pride for ourselves. And that building that's across the street from Masterlock still smell like chemicals on the inside. So whoever owned that building, that affordable housing, that building smell like chemicals. And those doors that's facing the railroad tracks, they shouldn't be open all after night. Y'all need to close them doors.
0: Yeah, and so we can actually talk about that, Al, because I was actually part of that development. I'd love to hear those things so I could tell, the property management and so forth. And
1: yeah, because I went in there twice. The door handles already broke off because one time, you could just walk right in there from under the bridge on Santa.
0: Mm-hmm. And now, I want people to... what you're saying, Al, I want to let you know I 100% respect it. 100% respect it. And I want to preference it by saying that was a brand new development.
1: Yep.
0: It was a brand new development. It goes back to that pride thing you just spoke about, Al. And
1: this is why.
0: Go ahead.
1: Oh, you go ahead. I'm
0: no,
1: sorry.
0: No, go ahead, Al.
1: And this is why I kind of always push against when they want to give something to people who look like us, because if they can keep you destitute and get your mind fixed on something, they don't have to do more for you. They say just give them the bare minimum, because if they get proud about themselves, they're going to have bigger expectations for us. The stuff they pull on the north side, they ain't going to pull with no white people. I can tell you that right now. But it's black people, just give them a little bit to cool them down, and we don't have to worry about them having pride for themselves. Because if they have bigger expectations for themselves as black people, they're going to have even bigger expectations for us as black politicians. That's why they only move when it comes to white people. Black people, we don't know. We don't have it. But when it's white people, we all up at the 7 Express. Man, I got this shove over there. We're going to take the black woman with the fresh roller set because she got Section 8. Now try that with the white people and see what you get. Have yourself a great day, and I'll hang up and listen.
0: Don't go anywhere. I can't get it out, man. I'll be breaking me up, man. Don't go anywhere, you all. This is the Lunch Break with Ray Nitti and Maybe Shannon.
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0: What up, y'all? What up? Welcome back. Welcome back. Man, it's the end of the extended lunch, man. The extended lunch hour with Ray Nitty, Maybe Shannon, DJ Brother Z, a.k.a. The GOAT, man. It was a great show today, man. It was a great show. Shouts out to the Lattimore brothers, man. The whole family, Tish, Jacob, Sersh. Everybody, man. Love y'all. Love what y'all doing in the city. The way y'all reach back, the way y'all educate everybody to come, and just, you know, always spreading that love, man. Don't forget, August 1st, Black Arts Fest MKE is going down. They will be hitting the stage at 7 p.m. Also will be hitting the stage is David Hollister. Brother Hollister will be hitting the stage as well. So we want to make sure everybody's in the building, man. We got some amazing things going on. Shouts out to Anita Nicole as well, our winner that won the ticket giveaway for the lunch break. Shouts out to her, man. Hope you enjoy. I think she said she might take Jazz. She might take Jazz. We're going to see. We also did create our United Negro College Fund walk group for the first. I still got to join it.
1: Did Shannon post a link?
0: She's posted it in the chat, but next week we'll post our group on the we'll post it in the chat. So Anita, Jazz, Babar, Guru, don't forget we got our walk run team that we need to commit to. I see everybody laughing in the chat and ha ha and kikiing, but it's a walk run and I'm walking it. So man, but yeah, man, we wanna I'm going to wrap up by just giving y'all these thoughts, man. And we're going to get into a deeper conversation about the environmental injustice that I know is going on in the city of Milwaukee, because I experienced it, I witnessed it firsthand, and I heard the things that the director of the DNR was saying to us on the phone. And I ain't no chemist or nothing, but I know common sense. And some of the things that you say to people just don't... For instance, because I know we're getting ready to close, I'm going to leave y'all with this. When the evacuation happened on Center Street, right, we had an emergency conversation. It was about 40 people on the call. All types of people from all types of departments, the health department, the city, the state, all of these different organizations, DNR, you know, so many people. I posed the question. The question I asked, so they're telling us how, you know, you need to be careful because this gas is a very intricate gas. It could move off of building materials. It could offshoot through pipes and travel through the sewage systems and so forth. So I asked the question. I said, okay. With that being said, and knowing that these gases could travel like this and have been sitting here for 35 plus years, what is there a concern that the exterior community should be aware of? I'm talking about families that live on 33rd Street or 34th Street, because obviously this gas has been traveling and moving for 35 years now. So where all did it go? The response that we got was, well, you know, the gases don't travel like that. So you telling me the gas know to stay on our side of the street, but it could offshoot off of building materials and travel through pipes everything. Come on, man. But when it comes to crossing the street where majority of the other families are that aren't a part of the development, it doesn't travel like that. It don't travel like that because it don't travel like that, or it don't travel like that because we ain't trying to raise the red flags around the
2: city.
0: Okay,
2: so that's how it's going to be. Y'all want to play.
0: Exactly. So that's why I say $500 million is needed to reinvest in the inner city. It's really $1 billion, in my opinion, because we got to do the remediation. Then we got to do the rebuilding. And then I always say it's so easy. It's so easy to prioritize rebuilding buildings. It's easy to rebuild a building, but the real thing is, what are we doing to rebuild people? What are we doing to rebuild lives? What are we doing to rebuild families? And that's the part that I'm not getting at. Al brought up an amazing point. He's like, man, they are the door knobs is already broken off. The door by the back alley is always left open. The building didn't break the door itself. The building didn't leave the door open itself. It was a new building with all new amenities. We got to start prioritizing building people. And until we do people reform and community reform, only then we'll be able to really, really, really see the benefits and the changes, the lasting effects of what our community could look like. Stop throwing your food out the window. Stop fighting your neighbors over water. Stop shooting and hunting people over a water dispute. We got to be the adults. We got to be the change. We have to be the ones to know that we have the power and we will demand more, not just from our political leaders, but from ourselves and others. That's our time, y'all. This is the Lunch Break with Ray Nitti, Maybe Shannon, DJ Brother Z. Don't forget, once again, to follow us on all platforms. The Lunch Break on Facebook. Join our Facebook group, man. Follow us on Instagram, at Ray Nitti, RayNitti, on all platforms, and at Maybe Shannon, MaybeShannon underscore. Make sure you follow us all, please. We just getting started. We can't wait to show y'all more what's going on, and we gonna keep on keeping on. Thank you all once again. Don't forget, Manon is up next with the Grapevine. And I hope y'all had a great time, man. Enjoy y'all weekend. We love y'all. We love y'all. We love y'all. Hold somebody. Tell somebody you love them. If you see some trash on the ground, pick it up today, man. We out.

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fire segment. I heard it was going down. You're on the award-winning Truth Radio 101.7 in Milwaukee. I'm going to make it a short one today because I got a man in the building that doesn't need me talking. He needs me listening. He needs you listening. And here's the question running under everything for the next 2 hours. Who does this country actually protect? That's the question we're going to actually answer. And who gets left to protect themselves? Mr. John Fletcher is in the building, spent his whole life answering that question with his own two hands, teaching people how to survive the moment the system doesn't show up in time. Then, this next hour, we're going to hold the federal government itself up to that same exact question, because they just don't, they just told us the answer with a $1.1 $5 trillion check out of nowhere. And I'm not going to let that slide. We're not going to let that slide today. $1.1 trillion, and this country's still broke. But, you know,